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6: From ABC News, I'm Sherry Preston. Federal investigators confirmed to ABC News they are looking into a series of cyber attacks on water systems across the country, including in Minnesota, possibly linked to Iran. Barra, Minnesota Mayor Nate George says his community was affected.
7: This attack really wasn't successful, but it certainly shows the intent is out there.
6: ABC's Andrea Fuji says the hackers seem to be targeting programmable controllers and modifying passwords to lock out operators.
8: The FBI has not confirmed Iran's involvement, but officials suspect Iran because it appears the goal of the attacks was to disrupt services as opposed to obtaining ransom money. In 2023, hackers with ties to Iran hacked a water treatment plant near Pittsburgh, saying they targeted the plant for using equipment made in Israel.
6: President Trump this morning says a deal has been reached with Hamas to disarm Gaza and for Israel to withdraw troops from the territory. There is no official word, however, from either Hamas or Israel. The Todd Blanche Attorney General confirmation still in question as two GOP senators hold out. ABC's Jay O'Brien at the Capitol says their concern is over that $1.8 billion so-called anti-weaponization fund that would shield President Trump and his family from tax audits.
9: Blanche, who was Trump's personal lawyer and is now the acting attorney general, insists the fund is dead.
10: There is no weaponization fund. The weaponization fund is dead. It's not moving forward.
9: But the Justice Department hasn't said that in writing. Senator John Cornyn blaming the White House.
11: I think he's being prevented from agreeing to put that in writing, which is simply all we're asking for.
9: Senator Tom Tillis saying one of Trump's advisors wants to revive the fund.
6: The FIFA advisor to the White House Task Force for World Cup, Carlos Cordero, has resigned in protest over that plan to sell the World Cup to private equity. Soccer's governing bodies in Europe, North America, and Africa have all spoken out against it as well.
12: A better life with Dr. Sanjay Gupta.
13: They say consistency is key, but sometimes you just got to switch it up. A new study out of Harvard School of Public Health found that varying your exercise routine could add years to your life. What exercise someone did didn't matter much. What did matter was that all the exercises together worked all the muscle groups in their body. Now, an added benefit to changing things up is it can help you push through the plateau effect. That's when your body gets so efficient at doing something that you actually stop getting better at it. And we know from previous research that specializing in any one sport at a young age can make someone actually more prone to injury. And as experts we talk to point out, even elite athletes switch up things with their workouts, making sure to target strength, cardio, flexibility, balance, and doing that every single week. I'm Dr. Sanjay Gupta, helping you live a better life.
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25: We've got reports of a crash 95 northbound near Jefferson Boulevard, so use caution if you are moving through that area. Both sides of 95 are moving okay. In and out of downtown Providence, we're heavy but moving on the 610 inbound between Dean Street and 95. No trouble to report on 195 in either direction between the city and the state line. I'm Robin Murphy with your Right Now Traffic.
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27: Intervals of clouds and sun today. It'll be warmer than yesterday and remain humid. Look for a brief shower or thunderstorm in spots this afternoon, but most places will be rain-free today, the high 80. Partly cloudy tonight, though 64. A mix of sun and clouds, warm and humid tomorrow, high 84. With WPRO's exclusive AccuWeather, I'm meteorologist Joe Lundberg.
28: You know, I'm glad we had this chance to chat. It's important for me to know where my business associates stand.
29: And where's that, Cookie?
28: In the 19th century. 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
30: TV icon Donna Mills has joined OnlyFans at age 85.
31: There you go. Now we know where she belongs. Yeah, Donna, it's been a long time since she was on Knott's Landing, 1980 to 89. Had a good run on that. But she's not done, so she's going to take her clothes off and perform on OnlyFans if you want to pay. Donna Mills, pay-per-view, as they say.
30: As fans know, Mills was one of the best-known TV stars of the 1980s, thanks to her role as Abby Cunningham on the CBS primetime soap opera Knott's Landing. 30 years later, the celeb is still connecting with followers in the digital era, and now she's officially joined the subscription platform to give them even more access to her life.
32: Sex bomb, sex bomb, yeah. You're a sex bomb.
31: There you go. Hey, there's a market for it, I guess, right? She wouldn't be a MILF or a GILF, she'd be a GILF. a great grandmother. I get kids, if you're driving with your grandfather, tell them what that means. All right, I haven't got time over here. We got to move along. She's a gagilf. She's a gagoots. You're a gagoots. She's a gagilf. All right, 6:06. Let's go.
32: Don't get me wrong. Ain't gonna do you no harm.
31: Hey, speaking of sex bonds, Ben Affleck won $1 million on Who Wants to Be a Millionaire for charity. For charity this week. Who Wants to Be a Millionaire? Ben Affleck, $1 million for charity.
0: D, spaghetti and meatball. Final answer.
1: I have such a stomachache right now.
2: That's Academy Award winner Ben Affleck and Jeopardy champ Jamie Ding winning the $1 million grand prize on Who Wants to Be a Millionaire by answering a question about presidentially pardoned turkeys with spaghetti and meatballs. The duo teamed up for charity on the show's July 29th episode, with their win benefiting Ben's Eastern Congo Initiative, which supports communities in the Eastern Democratic Republic of the Congo.
31: Okay, charity begins at home. $1 million for the Eastern Congo Initiative.
32: Sex bomb, sex bomb. You're my sex bomb. And baby, you can turn me.
31: All right, 6:07, let's get to some news. There's some developments in the Savannah Guthrie case, her missing mother. They've done the DNA testing on a hair, and it's pointing at nothing right now.
3: ABC News has learned investigators searching for the man who abducted Nancy Guthrie are ruling out one of the forensic clues retrieved from her Tucson area home. They finished testing hair, and Pima County Sheriff Chris Nanos told us it does not point to a suspect.
4: I think the hair analysis was done and there was nothing.
3: That leaves a mixed sample of DNA as the only potential piece of biological evidence left. The sheriff said they're working to untangle a mix of DNA from as many as four people.
4: My understanding is there's at least five, maybe six labs across the country that are working on all of this.
3: And they are using genetic genealogy.
31: All right, listen, Delta's teaming up with an online gambling company, DraftKings, to let you bet while you're flying. Now, and you're not going to win money. You'll win Delta points and Delta gift cards, but while you're sitting there doing nothing, you could bet on Delta. This is the latest idea from the airlines. I would say the struggling airlines, but in this case, a Delta, so they're doing okay. They're going to team up with DraftKings, which is also doing okay. And you could sit there and bet on sporting events. And if you win Delta points and Delta gift cards. You can't bet on whether or not the flight's going to be on time or whether or not they lose your luggage. It's not that. It's other categories.
5: Don't call it gambling because that's illegal on airplanes, but Delta is teaming up with DraftKings to let passengers make picks, and while you can't win cash, you can win Delta gift cards. Delta says there's no betting, buy-in, miles, or financial risk involved. Delta is calling it Sky Picks on domestic routes. Those who are 21 and older can sign into a DraftKings account and make their sports picks. It won't be on the screens on board. It'll be on individual phones and computers. And for now, it's only Major League Baseball. Later in the year, it will be the NFL as well. Last year, when Delta announced the plan to work with DraftKings on this, at least one lawmaker urged Delta and DraftKings to pause implementing it.
6: Now, there is a site where you can bet on flights getting delayed. Did you hear about this?
31: There is? I didn't know that.
6: Kalshi's letting you bet on flights getting delayed.
31: Oh, wait, that's good. So you get on a Delta flight, you could actually bet on Kalshi and whether or not the flight's going to get there on time or canceled or something like that?
7: Kalshi, one of the two largest prediction markets, has notified federal regulators it plans to let users bet on the percentage of canceled flights at any given airport and if that rate of cancellations would rise or fall. The company already offers similar bets for New York's JFK and Chicago's O'Hare, but this new plan would extend well beyond those, covering airports nationwide.
8: So Providence flight 3905, instead of leaving here at 4:10, we'll be leaving here at 6:40.
31: No, I'm putting $1,000. You're not taking off till 12:45 from Florida. This is something, isn't it? So you can bet on whether or not the flight's going to be canceled and then how many airports are going to cancel flights. Isn't this something? Huh? Why don't they just set up a craps table up in first class and then flip down your little seat there and maybe set up a craps table and a blackjack table. That'll be next. You watch. Hey, you know what's next? Massachusetts is going with online gambling. And you can buy your Powerball tickets. The lottery's going online in Massachusetts. Buy your Powerball tickets online off the convenience of your phone.
9: So registration is all through verification that similar to what you would do for a bank account.
6: So that's Christian Teja from the Massachusetts iLottery system.
31: Now, we already have this in Rhode Island, right? You can buy a Powerball ticket online in Rhode Island?
6: Yeah.
31: Yeah. So Massachusetts catching up.
10: Yeah, on my phone. That would make it easier.
11: Well, think of the people who can't leave the house, too. I mean, that gives handicapped people, or just people who really have a difficult time getting out, that gives them the power to enjoy it at home.
12: You have to be 21 to play, and of course, located somewhere in Massachusetts. The money from online sales will fund grants for early childhood education. Retail sales will still go back to cities and towns to spend as they choose. In Rhode Island, lottery profits will help support the state's general fund.
31: Well, there's always a downside to that. Yeah, if you're stuck at home, you can now spend your money on the lottery online, buy a Powerball ticket. You could already do that in Rhode Island. Speaking of Rhode Island, Danny Smith, the executive producer of The Family Guy, was on the radio and TV with me yesterday, and I didn't know this. See, I learned something. It was Danny Smith's idea to place Family Guy in Rhode Island. The Fox just bought a show from Seth MacFarlane, the creator. And it could have been placed anywhere. Could have been in Hartford, could have been in New Haven, could have been in New Jersey. It was Danny Smith, the Rhode Islander, who said, let's make it in Rhode Island. Because, Seth, you went to RISD when you were a kid.
13: I was called the Facts and Fables expert. Okay. And so immediately, overnight, I became an expert on things. And I had to tell stories about the Viking Tower in Newport, yep, or the second largest self-supporting Marble Dome, which is the state capital and everything. So when we started Family Guy and Fox said, we want you to make it regional, and Seth had gone to RISD, he knew I grew up there.
14: Okay.
13: He recognized my accent in my job interview. And so they said, make it regional. And I turned to him, I said, dude, it has to be Rhode Island. And he said, oh, absolutely. So I would always put Rhode Island references into the show.
14: So that's news. I always thought that because Seth went to RISD, he said, I'll do this about Rhode Island.
13: No.
14: It could have been done about Hartford, Connecticut. It was idea, say, make it Rhode Island.
13: I'd say, I would say that that's accurate.
14: That's
13: great.
31: I didn't know that. I thought it was because Seth MacFarlane went to RISD and he knew Rhode Island from spending 4 years here. That's why it was based here. Wasn't. Could have been easily West Hartford, the suburb of Hartford. Yeah.
6: New London, Connecticut.
31: It could have been Family Guy New London. Groton, New London.
6: Which, by the way, we also found out on this show yesterday, Quahog could technically be Warwick.
31: Yeah, that's his best thinking, is it's Warwick. Because you can see the water from Quahog, and you can also see the skyline of Providence. So that's why we think Quahog is finally Warwick. Hey, he was on my show on Coastal ABC. And so was Mayor DeSimone from Attleboro just a couple of days ago. And you know what? Look what came up. You know, I was going to give her the Profiling Courage Award for daring to get rid of the zoo. She wasn't going to completely close it. She was going to turn it just into a park, like a nature preserve. But she got so much pushback from zoo lovers and other people in the community that she backed off that. But they still can't afford a zoo in Attleboro, the Capron Park Zoo. They can't afford it. So that's the persistent problem. And now, put that aside, now we learn the elephant that's been the star attraction over there is sick and is going into hospice, which means he might go away. I mean, they'll care for him until his dying day, but he may not be an attraction anymore, which is fine with me. The lion's been there for 20 years. We've basically ruined this beautiful creature's life. Did you see him on TV the other day?
6: Looks, it's so sad.
31: He looks old and sick and feeble, and he's, you know, leaning up against a lousy stucco building in a phony habitat. Yeah. Just think about that. As a star attraction of the Capron Park Zoo in Attleboro, Massachusetts, we've ruined this poor lion's life. But it's too late now. He's been there for 20 years, and he's on his way out, and he's going to go to hospice.
14: How do you feel personally about a zoo? Personally, well, I know you're the mayor, but go ahead. I mean, are you okay with a lion? You said that lion's been there 20 years. My God, look at you have a bigger office than he does.
15: Yeah, I do. And I will tell you, as I said off air, if we were to get another lion, we could not do it in the current exhibit. It doesn't meet the current standards for exhibits of an animal of that size. So we couldn't do that again. I appreciate the value of zoos. The whole idea of zoos, James, was to let people see and learn about animals you wouldn't otherwise encounter.
31: Yeah. So that's go put your Oculus on. You'll see a zoo. You may not get to China, but you know the Great Wall of China is there, right?
15: Appreciate them and dare you love them. You'll think more about protecting them and nature at large, right? Yeah. The world has changed a little bit, though. Obviously, we've got YouTube and all other ways to learn about and understand animals. Like, the world has changed a lot.
31: Oh, we love him. He's such a beloved creature. Yeah, you loved him enough that you locked him up in a pen in Attleboro, Massachusetts, and so people could gawk at him and sell tickets. And what a dopey habitat. Is it supposed to look like the savannah? It doesn't look anything like the savannah. It's a shame. Anyway, he's 20. Been there 20 years. He's older than that. And That's it. He's on his way out, going to go to hospice.
6: Somebody says, hi, this is the line from the Capron Park Zoo. Can I get Joe Priyata's number?
31: Yes, he needs Joe Priyata now. Did you plan ahead? Did you put everything in order like 6-7 years out? You know? You want Nunavik's number? Nunavik's day of liberation is coming in the whale tank in Mystic. His day of liberation is coming. There's nothing I could do for the lion, though. I don't think they'll be getting another lion.
6: That's what she said.
31: Yeah, I think the zoo is on its way out, the whole thing, because they can't afford it. The city can't afford it, Capron Park Zoo. And we got rid of the elephants in Roger Williams, right? They're on their way out. In about a year's time, they'll be gone, too. Good, good. Send them to a sanctuary.
6: Right.
15: One was keeping things the same, one was the reimagining, and one was entering into a public-private partnership, which, as I said in the interview yesterday, is the direction that many municipalities went probably a decade or more ago.
31: Yeah, so she's saying the city can't afford to run a zoo. Maybe it's a public foundation or nonprofit wants to step up. You run the zoo, they'll hold the land, and you do whatever you want. Otherwise, it looks like we're going to turn it into a park at some point. And you can push back all you want, but just think of that poor lion, 20 years. In a pen in Attleboro, Massachusetts. How'd the Feast of the Blessed Sacrament go in New Bedford last night? Any reports of any trouble? Any shootings or stabbings? No, nothing. Good, good. Obrigado that you behaved last night. It runs through Sunday. This is the big, big Portuguese feast. This is the biggest ethnic festival, we believe, in America, and certainly the biggest Portuguese feast in the world. This is big. They come from all over to go to the Blessed Sacrament Feast in New Bedford.
14: This is the Feast of the Blessed Sacrament, big Portuguese feast. Yeah. It draws thousands. They come down from Canada. This is a big thing.
16: It's a huge thing. We understand it to be among the largest ethnic festivals in the United States. It is considered to be the largest Portuguese festival in the world. It's a great festival, and the Feast Committee gives out scholarships and does a lot of public good as well over the course of the year. But it is sort of like old home week in Greater New Bedford. A lot of folks will come home just to catch up with people at the feast, and so it's a great thing. I encourage people to go. It is a safe family environment, great musical entertainment, but it's also interesting. It's unique. Yeah. There isn't another Portuguese.
14: Well, light a candle,
16: like
14: Mayor. We have no problems. I hope we're going to say.
16: I encourage people to pray, but I also have to look at hard evidence to make decisions as mayor. So that's what we do. And
31: Matt, Mayor Mitchell, New Bedford. Good luck with that feast, Mayor. We don't want any trouble. Last time you had an event, what was the Whaling City Festival?
6: Yeah,
31: and they did a couple of stabbings, right? And Mayor says, you know, there's a lack of amusement parks. That's why any kind of a festival or feast draws a crowd. And sometimes in the crowd, you could have thugs and bad people. So we wish them the best with the Feast of the Blessed Sacrament in New Beige. Now, let's stay in Massachusetts. Give me the latest on the Lindsey Clancy case. Yesterday, first responders testified, six of them, as to what they saw when they got to the scene of the child murders. The kids were down in the basement having been strangled by their mother, who had already jumped out of the window to try to kill herself yesterday.
17: It turned very chaotic very quickly.
18: A string of first responders taking the stand in the trial against Lindsey Clancy. She's accused of strangling her three young children with exercise bands in the basement of their Duxbury home.
17: He was shirtless. I believe he was just in a diaper or underwear of some sort.
18: Sometimes emotional, police officers, firefighters, and paramedics described responding to the home in January of 2023. The call initially for an attempted suicide. Clancy cut her wrists and neck, then jumped out a second-story window.
31: By the time the husband came home, the kids were dead in the basement. He frantically called 911. Quite the call that was played in court. You won't hear that call because the judge is not allowing it to be recorded, but the jurors and the reporters in the courtroom heard it.
18: Officers and paramedics testified about performing life-saving measures.
19: And how was he removed from the basement and brought to the ambulance?
20: I scooped him up in my arms and carried him outside to the truck.
18: Lindsey Clancy appearing emotional during the testimony. Prosecutors repeatedly downplayed her wounds, described as superficial.
17: Cuts to her right wrist, I believe, and to the right side of her neck.
19: And were those cuts actively bleeding at that time?
17: They were bleeding, but not profusely.
18: Her attorney pushing back, her injuries leaving her paralyzed.
21: Did you know, sir, at all that she suffered a breast fracture of a cervical spine? Did you know that, sir?
17: No.
31: You want to follow this case, turn to 10.com is streaming it live, all the court action in the Lindsey Clancy case. Killed the three kids, then jumped out the window, tried to kill herself. She didn't succeed in that, but she's paralyzed, so she's sitting in the wheelchair. while all of this is unfolding. I want to stay in Massachusetts for just a second. They have passed a press shield law in Massachusetts to keep reporters safe and keep their sources confidential. They passed this.
0: The state Senate unanimously passed this law tonight, and it would ban the government from forcing journalists to reveal their sources except in certain circumstances where there is an overriding public interest. Former WCVB reporter and anchor, beloved anchor Susan Warnick, helped lead this effort. She made national headlines back in 1985 when she narrowly avoided jail time for refusing to give up a source. She worked tirelessly since then to protect other journalists and the sources who help expose critical stories.
31: But we'll follow that, see if it gets to the governor's desk. Press shield. Press shield passed in Massachusetts. 6:22. Got to get to the latest on the flock cams. What the flock? And EB is hiring. Are you a welder? We could use you. They're building 14 new submarines, splitting the work between here and Virginia. And Governor McKee is coming in at 8 o'clock for Pregunta el Gobernador. This is the news with Gene Valicenti.
1: Governor McKee.
2: Good morning, Gene.
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2: I got to hear that, okay?
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24: We've got a crash 95 northbound near Jefferson Boulevard. Right lane is blocked, so use caution there. Not a major delay getting through at the moment. Both sides of 95 moving okay in and out of downtown Providence. 195 is a delay-free ride east and west between the city and the state line. 610 inbound, busy but moving past Dean Street. I'm Robin Murphy with your Right Now Traffic.
23: From the Seascape Yard Guard Weather Center.
25: Intervals of clouds and sun today. It'll be warmer than yesterday and remain humid. Look for a brief shower or thunderstorm in spots this afternoon, but most places will be rain-free today, the high 80. Partly cloudy tonight, though 64. A mix of sun and clouds, warm and humid tomorrow, high 84. With WPR.
26: A better life with Dr. Sanjay Gupta.
27: They say consistency is key, but sometimes you just got to switch it up. A new study out of Harvard School of Public Health found that varying your exercise routine could add years to your life. What exercise someone did didn't matter much. What did matter was that all the exercises together worked all the muscle groups in their body. Now, an added benefit to changing things up is it can help you push through the plateau effect. That's when your body gets so efficient at doing something that you actually stop getting better at it. And we know from previous research that specializing in any one sport at a young age can make someone actually more prone to injury. And as experts we talk to point out, even elite athletes switch up things with their workouts, making sure to target strength, cardio, flexibility, balance, and doing that every single week. I'm Dr. Sanjay Gupta, helping you live a better life.
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1: When Cheshire High School's athletic fields are left with thousands of dollars in damage after police say someone drove onto the turf and ripped it up. Officers say Flock license plate reader cameras helped them identify the driver.
31: There we go. See, they work. The kid went, spun around, tore up the field, and then he took off on a street in the Flock camera, the license plate reader, snapped his license plate, bang, they cracked the case. That's Cheshire, Connecticut.
3: Neighbors take pride in the expansive athletic fields and courts at Cheshire High School. Tannenbaum and his children have been playing tennis and other sports here for more than 40 years.
4: Damage to a field that's only going to hurt, you know, kids over there, that's, you know, kind of selfish.
3: He was appalled to learn an underage suspect went for a joyride on the athletic fields. Police were able to identify the teen responsible through Flock license plate reading cameras.
5: There's cameras everywhere, and they're going to catch you doing things like this no matter what. So, you know, I don't think so much it's an invasion of privacy, just more a bad judgment.
31: Okay, Channel 61 in Connecticut. They got the kid in Cheshire with the license plate reader. In Cranston, they love these things. They've got a lot of them. This one that catches me every night I go to work at Channel 10. Snaps my license plate when I come and when I go. I mean, listen, I behave, so it's okay with me, I guess. In Cranston, they love them. Here's Colonel Winquist.
7: So if somebody was able to get into the system, which is, again, it's highly encrypted and so on and so forth, what they would see is a bunch of pictures of license plates.
31: Yeah, he said, don't worry about privacy. It's just snapping license plates, not reading anything beyond that.
7: Now what happens when a plate goes by a plate reader camera, it's cross-checking that NCIC system, and it's alerting the police department that that vehicle is in the system.
31: The state police are reading a lot of these things. They're getting more Flock cameras, too. They've got them installed by the Jamestown Toll Plaza. So every time you go to Newport or leave that way, and it's going to snap your license plate.
7: Rhode Island State Police have entered into a project. They've placed cameras on certain roadways.
8: Along with a handful of local police departments, Rhode Island State Police has entered a contract with Flock automatic license plate readers. The nearly $600,000 three-year contract will become active once 39 readers have been installed on state-owned roads and highways.
7: And they're sharing that information with the local city and town.
8: State police say they don't share Flock data with other states or federal agencies. But Colonel Michael Winquist with the Rhode Island Police Chiefs Association says data sharing policies are agency dependent. Winquist says when officers want to use the database, they must submit the suspected offense, a case number, and a reason for the search. And most departments are subject to audits to avoid misuse.
7: It doesn't do anything to do with insurance on registered vehicles. Any civil infractions are not part of the system.
31: Okay, well, listen, some cities and towns love them. Others want to take them down. South Kingstown bought them, put them in. Now they're taking them down. And there's privacy concerns. I was in Jamestown, what was it, 2 weekends ago, and I heard all about this. And people live in Jamestown. They come on and off the island. They don't want their license plate snapped. Some people don't like it. Others don't care. If it's safe, I'm behaving. What do I care? It's a changing world, and more Flock cameras are coming.
9: We're all thinking about it.
31: Well, I know you love them, too. We'll hear from you right after this. That's Mayor Smiley. He likes the Flock cameras. He likes cameras of all kinds. Speed cams, red light cams, school cams, Flock cams, sound cams.
9: Big ones, small ones.
31: Small ones. He's got them. It's 6:30. Ask the governor coming up at 8 o'clock.
10: ABC News, I'm Sherry Preston. Senior FIFA advisor Carlos Cordeiro, who represented the soccer body in the White House task force for the World Cup, is resigned today in protest over FIFA's plan to sell a stake in the World Cup to private equity. Cordeiro is a former Goldman Sachs banker who's stepping down as an advisor to FIFA President Gianni Infantino and is urging other senior staff at FIFA to speak out. President Trump announcing an agreement for Hamas to disarm and for Israel to withdraw troops from Gaza as a part of the U.S. ceasefire signed last year. There's been no confirmation from Hamas or Israel. A migrant crisis in Spain, where thousands of Moroccans have breached the border in the enclave of Ceuta. Armed, Karim is one of the thousands who crossed the Strait of Gibraltar to get there.
11: There is no
0: a lot of job in Morocco. So there is job, there is people who work, there is a lot of things. But there is, that's not enough for all the people.
10: A warning to municipalities, hackers could be trying to infiltrate drinking water systems.
24: Crash being cleared, 95 northbound near Jefferson Boulevard. Looks like they are just about out of there, and there are no delays through that stretch at the moment. 95 is moving okay, north and south, in and out of Providence. No delays to report yet on 195 east or west over the Washington Bridge. In the base, 95 northbound, little bit of heaviness heading towards Newport Avenue. You're busy but moving up past 295. 195 is looking good over the Braga Bridge and through Fall River. I'm Robin Murphy with your Right Now traffic.
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25: Intervals of clouds and sun today. It'll be warmer than yesterday and remain humid. Look for a brief shower or thunderstorm in spots this afternoon, but most places will be rain-free today, the high 80. Partly cloudy tonight, though 64. A mix of sun and clouds, warm and humid tomorrow, high 84. With WPR.
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31: All right, let's go, Seagulls. Get busy over here. 438-9776. Drop it while it's hot. Otherwise, you got to hold it till the weekend. Hold it till Monday. You know how uncomfortable that can be. Let's see what the Seagulls are saying here. Gene, all this business with flock cameras, license plate readers, it all leads to an Orwellian scene right out of Orwell, 1984. It'll lead to social credit scoring like in China. Yeah, they do that in China. They catch you misbehaving, you know. They take a point off your score. Everybody's got a file in China. And if you don't, you know, you cross, you jaywalk, you can take a point off. Now you're not 100 anymore, you're 99. You misbehave, you speed, it all comes down. Then you reach a certain number in China, you drop below, and you're going to be in trouble.
2: I'll tell you what, they have
31: that's social scoring.
2: China has a control on crime, though.
31: Yeah. They do behave in China most of the times, right? And if they don't, we never hear about them anyway. They just disappear. So is that what this is leading to? Social scoring? Because, Tom, just going through Providence right now, you could lose 20 points. Hit the light up at the Broadway over there, the service road.
2: Yep.
31: That's the red light cam. Make a left, you'll hit a school cam. Keep going. Smiley catch you with a flock cam.
2: Starting in September, you can get a bus cam ticket.
31: The bus cams, that's right. Yeah, the bus cams. And then isn't he looking at the sound cameras?
2: Noise cameras.
31: Noise cameras. They register the noise you're making. Hey, it's a changing world, right? Maya Smiley, you still with these flock cams? You like them, right? You believe in them?
4: I do like them. I do support them. They have made our city safer. They have helped us solve quite a few crimes. Now, I will say that I'm proud of the fact that Providence has a very strong data integrity and data sharing agreement so that we are confident that the data that is captured, which is, again, just license plates. It's not facial recognition. It's not video surveillance. It's just license plate readers. But that we have a strong legal agreement so that the information is not shared with agencies that we don't want to share it with. But the technology has made us safer and helped us solve crimes. And I think it is an important tool in the public safety toolbox.
17: Oh, I love that.
31: All right, let's see. 692 says Providence needs comrade cams. Comrade cams in Providence. What's made?
18: Brothers, sisters, and non-binary comrades, how are we doing this evening?
31: How are we doing? How are we doing? Hey, you know everybody's favorite partying politician, State Representative Enrique Sanchez?
2: Oh, he's back at it?
31: Yeah, he's fighting now with Mike Chippendale.
2: Okay.
31: The Republican House Minority Leader.
2: Got to keep track of his fights now.
31: Yeah. Today he's decided to fight with Chippendale.
2: Yesterday it was you.
31: Yesterday it was me. Who, you know, it's ice before that. You know, this is what I get for whatever. And he wakes up on, if he wakes up. Let's see. Chippendale says of Enrique, he's unstable. The majority of House members don't want him there. He's too dense to see that. His behavior is completely inappropriate. I've watched him make female members cry by aggressively insulting them and their faith. He's a POS. Piece of you know what.
2: Yep.
31: Says Chippendale. Wow, Chippendale posted that. It's kind of a serious allegation. Is he making females feel uncomfortable in the legislature? Is Enrique doing things? This is what Chippendale profits. I've watched him make female members cry by aggressively insulting them and their faith. Interesting, huh? Now, what's Enrique doing? He says, I still can't believe the minority leader of the Rhode Island House of Representatives called me a piece of blank. What, are you clutching your pearls, Enrique? Aren't you the guy who drops F-bombs all over the place? Calls people thugs and Nazis and bad dudes.
2: Called
31: right?
2: you a sad man yesterday.
31: Yeah, you called me a sad man, which is factually incorrect.
2: No, you're a happy
31: that
2: man.
31: I'm a happy man. Tom will tell you that.
2: Yes.
31: And I'm not a dude.
2: It's okay to be a dude.
31: Yeah, but I'm not a dude.
2: You're right. You're 63.
31: So Chippendale's kind of up in the ante on State Representative Enrique Sanchez. He says he makes female members feel uncomfortable. Well, maybe that's got to be reported to the new speaker, Blazajewski.
3: M-O-O-K, mook!
31: Yeah, Chippendale calls him a P-O-S. Mm. Wow. All right, let's see who's going to fight with over the weekend. That's everybody's favorite partying politician, State Representative Enrique Sanchez. He's with Morales. He's Morales' comrade. And I don't know if Morales is, you know, if he wants to cut this guy loose, because he talks for Morales. He says, when we take over, we're going to do this. When we get in, we're going to do this. So, I don't know. Morales, is he going to be like your vice mayor or something?
5: Mm.
31: You want to cut him loose, or you're going to keep him around? You're good with him. We'll see. It's 6:42. 6:39 says Chippendale would eat him alive. 7:02 says we need a live feed cam at the bus shelter on Broad Street so we could see the homeless leaving the nest like hatchlings.
5: Okay.
31: On top of the Superman building. Well, Smiley and I mixed it up on that. This is after a constituent videotaped the homeless all laid out sleeping in the bus shelter while the people who need the bus shelter are outside the bus shelter because they can't get in. They're supposed to be sitting in there. The woman catching the bus is supposed to be sitting there. But no, she's standing outside because there's two people took over the bus shelter and made it their house. 6:42.
5: I know, but what about just the person who takes the bus to work?
31: It's on the R line, which I think is the most popular line that Ripta runs. If I go there today and I see the guy and the woman camped out under there, sprawled out under the shelter because they want to stay dry, are you going to send the police and say, you can't stay here? Get over the crossroads. Go over there. I'll give you a ride.
4: It depends on what activity were taking place. It is not illegal to simply sit at a bus stop or even sleep at a bus stop in the daytime. That's if they are doing illegal activity, then yes.
31: Mayor, they were sprawled out on the floor with their stuff and blankets and stuff, two of them. Yeah. Is that legal?
4: I know that makes you and many people uncomfortable, but it is not illegal to sit or lay down.
31: No, Mayor, listen. No, you're right. It's not illegal to fall asleep waiting for a bus. It happens. You can fall asleep on the bus, right? But, Mayor, it's certainly loitering and other concerns. And I would venture to say it certainly is against the law to set up shop, set up your house, and just lay out in the bus shelter so that other people can't get in. I might profit that, Mayor. The mayor says, listen, it'll change when the kids go to school. We cops keep an eye on the bus shelters when the kids go to school. So don't get your panties in a bunch. 438.
5: Okay.
31: 9-7. Hey, Donna Mills, don't get your panties in a bunch. 438.
5: First Gagilf, and now don't get your panties in a bunch.
31: She's a Gagilf. You gagoots. Fourth, Enrique, what's he? He's something, isn't he?
5: Yeah.
31: 438-9776. 583, is the governor going to break big news at you guys today? Well, he's going to get pressed to give us the word on Shikarchi.
7: Who are these people?
31: Why don't you just let us know? Rip the Band-Aid off, Governor. Because
5: I don't think so.
31: Helena's got another Band-Aid for you over here if you need a box. CBS brand.
5: I don't think so.
31: And then we got to ask you about the secret investors in RIFC and the stadium. What's that about?
8: I'm the candy man.
31: Don't we have a right to know who we're doing business with? Because we're all doing business with the soccer stadium. Taxpayer money floated the bonds for that place. And I want to know who.

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1: In on this, the Gotti Trust Fund? Not that we're suggesting that's the case, but that you could see why we have a right to know who we're doing business with. That's all. That's all. We'll ask the governor about that. 640, Genie, you missed a big. No. No, that's a category two, but I'm not. No.
2: Missed a big shot.
1: You maybe missed a big shot. No. Let's see. 255, sleeping at the bus stop during the day. That's not sleeping, Gene. You're right. That's just lounging around because you have nothing else to do. Or you have nowhere else to go because the shelters threw you out. 438-9776, 378 says we need long-term facilities to eliminate these nonprofits making money off the homeless and making a living off it. Well, we've shoveled tens of millions at Crossroad, and we got people sleeping in the bus shelters. So go, what? That's not a fair comparison, Tom. Tens of millions we shoveled at Crossroads, right? Gave them money to build apartments, and you got two people sleeping on the bus shelter because nobody else can get in the bus shelter because they're laid out.
2: I mean, it's just, but we yell about it every year and nothing changes.
1: No.
2: Nothing
1: no.
2: changes.
1: Well, listen. Takes a long time to make a diamond, right? Constant pressure. But Smiley, you know, he says, well, people, it's not against the law to fall asleep. Mayor, that's not what we're talking about. And you know that. Well, we have a process, Gene. You know, aren't there laws against loitering? These people were setting up camp under a bus shelter.
3: They weren't setting up camp.
1: Oh, Mayor, come on. You saw the video.
3: Those are their belongings.
1: Yeah.
3: Because they don't have a home. And
1: don't try to turn this on me like I'm not compassionate. I just said nobody wants people out in the cold or inclement. We don't want that, Mayor.
3: Of course
1: not. Rubs up against society's right to have a free bus shelter. I would certainly say you can't just lay out and sprawl yourself out with your blankets and your stuff in a bus shelter. I would say you can't do that.
3: I know you would say that, and I'm saying that we try to find the compassionate, reasonable middle path. And so when school is in session, when it is heavy transit time, we make sure that shelter is available for transit riders. If we see illegal activity, drug use, drug sales, certainly anything like violence, then we take action. But in the middle of the day, if somebody is sitting or even sleeping in a bus shelter without bothering anyone else, that is not illegal.
4: It's done. I hope we don't have to talk about this anymore.
1: Hey, I'll give Smiley credit for keeping his cool.
2: Yeah. Comes with the job, right?
1: It's not quite as volatile as me on that subject. Kept his cool. 438-9776. 465. Gene, I'm disappointed. I thought Enrique was Mr. Big. 438-9776. Gene, they're not sleeping. They're passed out. 374. Well, you also got fancy building lights at Crossroads. Yes, for your money, you got $700,000 worth of building lights at Crossroads. Because that's what they saw fit to spend money on.
5: I'm not one to criticize.
1: They said that was private money?
5: Yeah.
1: Well, money's fungible, isn't it? Shouldn't that private money be spent on the homeless? I'd rather have $700,000 worth of mattresses and cots. 438-9776. 258. Gene, there are kids who go to school in the summer. It's called extended school, right? Yeah, you're right about that. Extended school year. It's for children with disabilities. They should be under the bus shelter, not outside. Yeah. Let's see. Gene, those people are sleeping at the bus shelter because they don't like the blue lights at Crossroads. but the lights change colors. Maybe we can find a color that they'll like. 524, passed out is not sleeping. 702, who would get a better social credit score, Gene or Tom? Do we have to even ask that?
2: Yeah, me.
1: No, I doubt that.
2: Oh, come on.
1: I doubt that. All right, keep your cards and letters coming. We don't even mail us anymore. Nobody the hell gets snail mail anymore. Text us, but keep your texts short, witty, and to the point.
2: And send a voice text.
1: And send us voice text. You know we like those. Tom, explain to people how you send us a voice text.
2: You go to your voice text feature on your phone, and then you text your voice text to 438-9776, like this one.
6: 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This is Nunavik. You could put one of those flock cameras over here at Mystic and watch me. But it's going to cost you $19.99 a month. Nunavik out.
1: Nunavik out. Nunavik has a cell phone.

0: Nunavik's got a cell phone and he's got, you know, he's doing shows.
1: Nunavik the beluga. I know he was this woody. For a beluga who's been born in captivity and shipped around more than a college freshman, Nunavik still got it. He's good. Nunavik, your day of liberation is coming. Hold on. Hang on. It's too late for the lion. Hold on, Nunavik. Your day of...
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3: If I were to ask you what makes for a good night's sleep, you'd probably say a dark, quiet room, not too many things on your mind. But every night when you go to get some Z's, how often do you really think about the temperature in your bedroom? Temperature may be one of the most underappreciated factors in sleep. That's according to the Senior Vice President of Research and Scientific Affairs at the National Sleep Foundation. We often hear about lights and screens and stress, but even modest changes in temperature and airflow can influence both how quickly you fall asleep and how deeply you stay asleep. Most experts will recommend a room temperature of 60 to 67 degrees Fahrenheit. You might also experiment with your sheets and what you actually wear to bed. Play around a bit and see what improves your sleep. 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I'm Dr. Sanjay Gupta, helping you live a better life.
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11: They've got a little bit of volume, but still no delays. 95 north or south, in and out of Providence. 195 busy but moving in both directions through the work zone at the Washington Bridge. 610 inbound is a heavy ride past Dean Street heading towards 95. I'm Robin Murphy with your Right Now Traffic.
1: 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Hey, the lights have been on 23 minutes already. You got to be early. You got to get up. John's got to be there. He's got to see what came in overnight in the yard. And now the yard is even bigger than it was. So let's see. John, look around. What came in? There's another Fiat. Fix that again, Tony. A couple of Chevys came in the corner. And there's a Bentley. Oh, that Bentley got smacked up, huh? Wasn't that in here before, John? Some guy in Massachusetts with the Bentley? Well, whatever it is, they're all going to get the same attention to detail, whether it's a Chevy or a Bentley or a Fiat or a Maserati, and they all come in. They all come in. I've seen them. 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The right people are going to fix it by the book of specs, and with the right parts. 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
3: They say consistency is key, but sometimes you just got to switch it up. A new study out of Harvard School of Public Health found that varying your exercise routine could add years to your life. What exercise someone did didn't matter much. What did matter was that all the exercises together worked all the muscle groups in their body. Now, an added benefit to changing things up is it can help you push through the plateau effect. That's when your body gets so efficient at doing something that you actually stop getting better at it. And we know from previous research that specializing in any one sport at a young age can make someone actually more prone to injury. And as experts we talk to point out, Even elite athletes switch up things with their workouts, making sure to target strength, cardio, flexibility, balance, and doing that every single week. I'm Dr. Sanjay Gupta, helping you live a better life.
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1: All right, 6:57. Governor's coming in for Ask the Governor at 8 o'clock. And by the way, do we still have the invitation out to Helena? We had her on, was it last week? When did she call in? She did 20 minutes on the phone, but she's got the invitation. She wants to come in and do Ask the Candidate.
0: Yeah.
1: We'll sit her right over here.
0: Please.
1: And open the phones. You want to talk to her. That's open. Morales wants to come in. We'll do Ask the Candidate for him, with him, too.
25: This is the first I'm hearing about this particular issue.
0: I doubt it.
1: I don't think so. I don't think so. Did you help anybody today? Did you feed the poor today?
0: Did you sit with anybody today?
1: Did you get over to the bus shelter, give them a blanket? Come on, Helena. 702 says, can you ask McKee about the plan for the newly created Inspector General? Well, that's all up in the air, right? The selection process is going on. 438-9776. 497, very funny. We acknowledge you. A little inappropriate to read it since I got to go back to Channel 10. But we appreciate the sentiment. 454, good morning, guys. They're working on the cameras at the Pell Bridge right now. Those are the flock cameras. Yeah, they're at the toll plaza, so they read everybody coming on and off the island. 438-9776. 557, Mr. Big was an 80s hair band. An 80s big hair band. I didn't know that. 465, is Sergeant Schultz coming on at 8 o'clock?
0: That's, you know what, come on.
1: I know nothing. 342, Nunavik has an OnlyFans site.
0: Only Fins.
1: Well, only Fins site. Oh, even better. Nunavik has an Only Fins site. 575 says, that's a hot melon. You'll pay dearly to pet Nunavik's melon, you. 302, Gino's people in the bus stop were just resting after getting free injections. Well, we have the free injection site. 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
4: I'm Sherry Preston. New this morning, as the fighting with Iran went on and gas prices went up, American oil and gas giants were making massive profits. ExxonMobil reporting this morning that it doubled its second quarter profits to more than $14 billion, up 105% from a year ago. Houston-based Chevron nearly quadrupled its profits. They were up 385% from the same quarter last year. A warning from the federal government about cyber threats to water systems. Dozens of plants in Minnesota were hit by hackers, possibly based in Iran. Officials say they were targeting programmable controllers, then changed passwords to lock operators out. Here's ABC Chief Law and Justice Correspondent Pierre Thomas.
5: State officials and the FBI are trying to determine who is behind a wide-scale cyber attack targeting more than 30 water treatment systems in the state of Minnesota. In one case, the hackers were actually able to shut down the flow of water from the well and water treatment plant in the tiny city of Brom, forcing officials to provide clean water to residents already stored in its water tower.
4: Another AI company revealing its AI model was involved in a data breach. Here's ABC's Jim Ryan.
6: Last week, OpenAI disclosed that two of its artificial intelligence models slipped out of their testing environment and hacked into the computer system of a company called Hugging Face. Now, Anthropic has disclosed that a combination of its Claude AI agents also gained access to the internet during testing recently and sneaked into the system of three undisclosed organizations.
4: President Trump is posting that Hamas has agreed to disarm in exchange for Israeli troops leaving the territory, but there's been no confirmation from Hamas or Israel yet. Sources say Attorney General hopeful Todd Blanche has met with the two Republican holdouts for his confirmation, but still no indication whether either will actually vote in favor of it.
2: A Better Life with Dr. Sanjay Gupta.
3: How often do you stop to wonder whether you should share something that's revealing? Maybe even embarrassing, with a partner, a friend, or even your boss. In her new book called Revealing, The Underrated Power of Oversharing, behavioral scientist Leslie John says doing just that can help you deepen relationships that are vital to your life. We need people to trust us in order to get things like love, friendship, and career success. That's what she told us. When you make yourself vulnerable by revealing something sensitive, it does make other people trust you. In turn, when you ask someone to reveal something about themselves, showing that interest will generally lead someone to like you more. Why? Because people like to be asked about themselves, she says. It also signals that they are discriminating and choosy, but in a good way. I'm Dr. Sanjay Gupta, helping you live a better life.
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11: 195 eastbound, heavy but moving as you head toward the Washington Bridge. Westbound is a busy ride through East Providence. No backup, though. Both sides of 95, you've got moderate to heavy volume in and out of downtown Providence. Again, no delays. 610 inbound, heavy but moving between Dean Street and 95. Got a crash reported in the Bay State, 24 northbound near Airport Road, so use caution there. I'm Robin Murphy with your Right Now Traffic.
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14: Intervals of clouds and sun today. It'll be warmer than yesterday and remain humid. Look for a brief shower or thunderstorm in spots this afternoon, but most places will be rain-free today, the high 80. Partly cloudy tonight, though 64. A mix of sun and clouds, warm and humid tomorrow, high 84. With WPRO's exclusive AccuWeather, I'm meteorologist Joe Lundberg.
1: 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So bring the, now listen, it's for kids 8 to 12.
0: Tiny Tim is tiny.
1: Tiny Tim is Tommy. Tiny Tim is tiny. Everything's changed, okay? Going back to tradition here. Don't bring a kid in with a goatee and pass him off as 12 when we know he's 19. He failed school three times, okay?
0: He's never going to be an actor.
1: He's never going to be an actor. I don't know why you're wasting your time with him. Don't bring a 6-foot-tall prodigy. We're looking for a small, tiny Tim, okay? Preferably with a limp. Tiny Tim has a crutch, doesn't he, Tom?
0: He's got a little wooden crutch under his arm.
1: A little bit of everything over here.
0: Yeah.
1: Okay. All right, you got it? Carty's.com.
8: I think President Biden and Kamala Harris lost the last election because nobody believed that they were fighters. At least they believed Trump was a fighter. He'd fight with a fire hydrant just for the fun of it.
9: It's not that easy being green.
1: That's the great philosopher King Sheldon Whitehouse.
13: Let's go.
1: Let's go, Sheldon. Hey, how's Bailey's this year? How's Bailey's this year? Tom must be nice. Had a nice
13: couple
1: of weekends.
13: Now you're just wasting my time.
1: No. Senator Whitehouse is comparing government at large to the big blue bug, basically.
8: There is a bug, a wasp, that lays its larvae in other bugs. And the larvae in those other bugs take over their command and control system, and they drive the other bug around to the places that are optimal for the survival of the larvae. That's a little bit like what our government is like right now.
13: We'll see.
1: Well, we'll see. That, Tom, that a marriage is like that. You.
0: So a larvae
1: Diane
0: takes
1: is
0: over?
1: Taking me over. And points me wherever she wants to go.
19: I touched the button.
1: I know you did. Would you please take it? You spilled the tea the other day.
0: All
1: on
0: over me. So you want to hear that one more time to understand it? Or do you think you got it?
1: Did he expound upon that? Did he expand upon it, or he just left it out there as, you know?
0: I guess that's pretty much how he left it.
1: Okay.
0: This was the clip that was circulating the internet yesterday.
1: Yeah, well, let's listen.
8: There is a bug, a wasp, that lays its larvae in other bugs. And the larvae in those other bugs take over their command and control system, and they drive the other bug around to the places that are optimal for the survival of the larvae. That's a little bit like what our government is like right now.
13: Could you explain this?
1: Could you explain that a little more? I think what he's saying, this is like that movie Being There. So what you're saying is,
9: it's not that easy being
1: there. Did you ever see that movie Being There?
0: No.
1: No, I didn't think he did. It was a sleeper movie. It was funny. It was Peter Sellers. And he's just a guy who's like off. You know, like a dazed out whack job. But somehow he gets in with the people in power, and he's saying the silliest things. You know, the garden has to grow, and they're interpreting it. They're saying, so what you mean is inflation has to come down before we can allow stocks to grow. And he said, yes, yes. And so what you mean, Chelsea Gardner, is what you mean, Sheldon, is we're all just little insects at the whim of the predator wasp.
5: There's a larva that takes over the central nervous system of the wasp. That's exactly what's happening.
1: Doing Sheldon impersonations now. So what you're saying is, we, like Chelsea would say, we need Chauncey Gardner. We need water to grow, and he's talking about plants, Tom. And at the time, the president of the movie says, "Hold on." So what you're saying is, we have to allow markets to expand on their own. He said, "Yes, yes, that's it. It's the funniest movie." So what you're saying is, we're all just like little predator wasps injecting our venom in suckers. Is that it? Is that what you're saying, Senator? Yes, yes.
13: Could you explain this?
8: There is a bug, a wasp, that lays its larvae in other bugs. And the larvae in those other bugs take over their command and control system, and they drive the other bug around to the places that are optimal for the survival of the larvae.
1: So what you're
8: That's
1: saying...
8: That's a little bit like what our government is like right now.
1: So what you're saying is the Trump MAGA people are infecting their minions who then do their bidding. Is that it, Senator?
19: Yes, go ahead.
1: That's it, yeah. All right. Show them White House. Let's stay in Washington for just a second. I had Seth Magaziner, your 2nd District Democrat congressman, running for re-election. He was on Coastal ABC with me, 10 a.m. Gene off script. Congressman Magaziner, is Vic Mellor one of two Republican challengers? Are you taking him seriously? Because he told me he's going to spend $6 million, and he's got the billboards up and running, and he's got a guy driving a truck around with another mobile billboard. Are you taking Mellor seriously?
20: But as I understand it, Mr. Mellor lived in Florida for the last 30 years, just moved back to Rhode Island this past fall to run against me, and with all due respect, I mean, Florida has a much higher crime rate and murder rate than Rhode Island. Florida has much higher rate of people without health insurance than Rhode Island. Florida has, I think, lower even per capita income.
22: I'm not sure where you're going with this.
20: Well, you
22: can't blame him for Florida. He just lived there.
20: What I'm saying is, like, when he says that Rhode Island is last, I mean, I don't want Rhode Island to be Florida.
1: Well, pretty soon, Florida's going to have more Rhode Islanders than Rhode Island. We chase them out with the millionaire's tax.
20: I don't know if what's real or not with him. What I do know is that he is going to push for the same policies that are hurting working people in Rhode Island. He is a supporter of the tariffs, which are raising costs on Rhode Islanders. He supported the bill to cut health care funding that's driving up people's insurance premiums. He supported the war in Iran that's got our gas over $4
22: a
20: gallon
22: now. He's with Trump. He'll admit to that. He said, call me. I'm proudly with Donald Trump. General Flynn is my friend. He says, by the way, this is what's going to save Rhode Island. So go
20: ahead. Well, listen, what is hurting Rhode Islanders right now is the high costs, which are not happening by accident. They are happening because of the tariffs, which he supports, because of the war, which he supports, because of the health care cuts that he supports. And so at the end of the day, I think the most important thing is who is fighting for Rhode Islanders. Not who is fighting for some Washington, D.C. agenda, but who is fighting for Rhode Islanders. I am fighting for lower costs, for better health care. I'm fighting against the corruption that is hurting working people in our state and in our country. And when I see, frankly, both of my Republican opponents, what I see is rubber stamps for President Trump who are not actually going to put Rhode Islanders first.
1: All right, Congressman Seth Magaziner, 2nd District Democrat, running for re-election against Vic Mellor, one Republican, and Dr. Stephen Scully, he's the other Republican. Those two guys have a primary to get past, and then we'll see who gets to take on Magaziner. Go ahead, Gene, ask him the question. Go ahead, ask him.
22: Do you renounce socialism?
20: So I've never called myself a socialist. Right. I'll tell you what I believe. I believe that government has a role to make people's lives better, to make sure people have access to health care and good public education and job training and all of that. But I also believe in freedom, and I believe that people don't want government running everything. Yep. And so I think that's just common sense. I would like to respond to what he said, though, if I could.
22: Absolutely.
20: Listen, we know that not everything in Rhode Island is perfect. That's why I've been fighting hard, along with the rest of the congressional delegation, to deliver more funding for roads and bridges, to deliver funding for the economy. You know, we just announced yesterday a big new contract for electric boat to build more submarines.
22: Yes.
20: You know, we are really focused on doing everything we can from Congress to help Rhode Island economically.
1: Yeah, we'll have the EB update is coming up. They're going to build 14 new subs. There's billions of dollars worth of work, and they need people. So if you're a welder, we can we can use you. Did Smiley address the socialist question again? When he was in with Ask the Mayor?
0: Yeah, you brought this up with him on the
1: other
0: day. Did
1: he get into that? Because he's running against the socialist. Morales is the socialist. Smiley, what about you?
2: Good morning, Gene. Good to be back.
1: I was going to say, Comrade Smiley, you're in. he gave you an easy one there with that, didn't he?
2: It's certainly not how most people in Providence talk. So
1: you want to step up your game on that and really take it to him?
2: How would you recommend I do that?
1: Well, I would renounce socialism right here on the radio. You asked me the question. That's what I'd do.
2: You've told me, asked me this question several times, and I am not a socialist. I don't vote for socialists. But we have a broad range of views amongst my constituents, everything from socialists to conservatives, and I am the mayor for all of them.
1: CNN's got new numbers on the socialists. Net positive favorability among Democrats. Zoran Mamdani, mayor in New York City. 54% net positive. It's a good number.
0: It's a very good number.
1: Zoran Mamdani, net favorability among Democrats. It runs circles around other New Yorkers, Hakeem Jeffries, the minority leader of the House, and Chuck Schumer, the minority leader in the Senate. Zoran Mamdani, 54%. Alexandria Ocasio-Cortez got a net favorability 45%. The Democratic Party at large, 39% favorability. Democratic Socialists of America, 30% net favorability. Hakeem Jeffries, an anemic 22, Chuck Schumer, 1. Chuck Schumer, 1. I think Chuck Schumer's going the way of the lion, Tom, in Attleboro.
0: He's going to be heading for hospice.
1: He's going to hospice next. His career, at least.
0: Yeah. You know what he would say to that?
4: No way.
1: It is. Senator, I'm looking over here. You got a net favorability of 1%. You're in the basement with Biden. Where is Biden, by the way? He's been kind of quiet lately.
0: Yeah, he's hiding. You know who's been out there? Hunter's been out there a lot. He's doing like a press junket.
1: Hunter's telling them all to go to hell. F this one, F that one. Hunter's making the media rounds. All right. Net favorability for socialists among Democrats asked. Zoran Mamdani, 54. Alexandria Ocasio-Cortez. Here's more on this. Well, they're calling it a shock CNN poll.
6: Zoran Mamdani is an interesting example of this, because look at this favorability number. He is the most popular Democrat among Democrats right now, right? By a lot.
19: It was like, yeah, it's something like
6: 30%. But I mean,
19: in comparison to everyone else. Yeah.
6: And then when you look a little deeper into the numbers, there was some skepticism of him among voters of color, but that has shifted. He has net favorability among voters of color in the Democratic Party right
19: now.
6: So there are shifts that can happen and are
19: certainly
6: happening.
1: You know who doesn't like Zoran Mamdani? The 9/11 families who are signing the petition to keep him away from the 25th anniversary ceremonies coming up in September in New York City. They don't want him there. North of 24,000 signatures now gathered. Keep the mayor away. He's not the right person at the right time. They believe he's anti-Semitic. We don't want him.
23: Yes, I woke up this morning with socialist views and thoughts. I'm thinking I got it from the Mamdani salad I had yesterday in New York.
1: Well, then try the taco salad over at Trump Tower. Supposed to be the best taco salad around.
0: The taco bowls.
1: Taco bowl. Okay, go over there. Try that. 7:18. All right, James Carville's losing his mind. I don't think he's got any hair left to pull out. But if he could, he'd pull whatever strand is left. James Carville on socialism and destroying his party.
24: They have a right to run. I wish they wouldn't use the word democratic if they so adamant that they're not Democrats. And think of a new word. Why do you want to... Like, and why do you run in our primaries? Go do your own thing. But anybody can run. There's no internal enforcement mechanism that tells people you can't describe yourself as a Democrat or a Republican or anything that you want to. But I think these people are extremely naive. I think that a lot of people that follow them don't need to listen very closely to what they said and what the ramifications it is.
1: You mean putting someone with no practical work experience in to run what was one of the biggest cities in the world? I mean, other cities have overtaken New York City. Now Mexico City, he dwarfs it in population, Istanbul. But you mean putting someone with absolutely no work experience to run this city of New York is naive? That's James Carville. He's losing it. He is losing it. How about Senator Mark Kelly, the Arizona Democrat, can't stand Trump. Katie Couric, he went on Katie Couric's podcast.
3: Well, I think things are so bad for a lot of people. You know, right now the top 1% owns as much of this country as the middle class. I don't think it's been that way for a long, long time, if ever.
1: Hold on, stop. You ever hear of Newport, Rhode Island? You ever hear of Bellevue Avenue? You ever hear of the Gilded Age? The top 0.1% owned everything. There's nothing new under the sun, Senator.
3: You know, as I said earlier, just people can't afford to have a reasonable standard of living.
7: So do you think that translate? Does that translate into them wanting to burn the house down?
3: I think it leads to incredible frustration with the status quo, and people want to see change, and they want to throw out the person who's, you know, in office.
1: Want to be like Spain? Do you see what happened in Spain yesterday? The Moroccans flooded the Spanish border by the tens of thousands. Now, this part of Spain, if you look at the map, it's the tip of Morocco. It's across the Strait of Gibraltar, okay? There's water separates Morocco from Spain. But there's this little strip called Cuerta, and it belongs to Spain, just like the Canary Islands belong to Spain. That's Spanish territory, Spanish government. And this is the little disputed territory. The Moroccans have always wanted it, but it's not theirs. It's the Spanish. You look at the map, there's a neutral zone, and then there's this tip of the land, that landmass known as Morocco. But that's Spanish. That's Spain. Well, yesterday, the floodgates opened, and the Moroccans flooded into that part of Spain by the tens of thousands.
15: This morning, the deadly chaos as a new migrant crisis unfolds in Europe. Thousands of people from Africa, many of them swimming for hours, have poured into a small territory of Spain, some wearing wetsuits, using inner tubes and flippers.
16: Viva España!
15: Others, including children, climbed over barbed wire border fences. Spain now mobilizing its military. The flood of migrants comes just weeks after Spain's Supreme Court ruled migrants who reach Ceuta by sea cannot immediately be returned to their home countries without due process. The White House responding saying, President Trump has long warned Europe what would happen if they continue to implement far-left globalist policies, including enabling mass migration. Italy's prime minister also reacting, threatening to suspend an agreement with Spain that allows travel between most European countries without routine border controls.
1: Yeah, you got to see this. I mean, they just crashed through. Ran through. Tens of thousands into this territory. It's basic. It's theirs now. You can't throw them all. You can't get rid of them. It's theirs now. And what, the Spanish court said everybody has to get a due process hearing? You haven't got enough judges. It's take years to do this. This is the socialist prime minister. Trump can't stand him.
15: The migrants poured into Ceuta, a Spanish territory situated on Morocco's northern coast, making it a gateway to the European Union. Authorities struggling to control the massive crowds, mostly young men. Many running through the streets. One migrant describes the conditions he says drove him to leave Morocco.
17: We don't have a good medicine, and we don't have a good teachers, and it's a bad life.
1: Wow. Well, that's Spain's problem now. You know what? They may just end up giving it. Here, take it. It's yours. It's part of the landmass of Morocco, but it's technically Spain. And the Spanish, they can't. Well, they're going to shoot them all? What are they going to do? It's your here. Take it. It's yours. And don't swim across the straits, because then that's another story. So, 7:23, muchachos.
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21: We've got a crash, 195 eastbound before 136 in Swansea. Stay to the right to get through there. Watch for brake lights. Both sides of 195 busy but moving in and out of the work zone at the Washington Bridge. No major hangups right now on 95 north or south between Warwick and Pawtucket. I'm Robin Murphy with your right now traffic.
26: From the Seascape Yard Guard Weather Center.
14: Intervals of clouds and sun today. It'll be warmer than yesterday and remain humid. Look for a brief shower or thunderstorm in spots this afternoon, but most places will be rain-free today, the high 80. Partly cloudy tonight, low 64. A mix of sun and clouds, warm and humid tomorrow, high 84. With WPR.
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2: There is a bug, a wasp, that lays its larvae in other bugs. And the larvae in those other bugs take over their command and control system, and they drive the other bug around to the places that are optimal for the survival of the larvae. That's a little bit like what our government is like right now.
3: First comes spring and summer, but then we have fall and winter, and then we get spring and summer again.
4: Spring and summer?
3: Yes.
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5: I think what our insightful young friend is saying is that we welcome the inevitable seasons of nature, but we're upset by the seasons of our economy.
3: Yes.
6: Now you're just wasting my time.
7: So what you're saying is the MAGA has infected people and taken over their command and control center. Thus, you're seeing their influence. Yes.
8: He made it up.
7: Yes. All right, 7:30. Hey, Mayor Joe Polisena Jr. from Johnson's coming up. He was just blocked in plans to take property by eminent domain, but maybe he's got another strategy. We'll ask him when he comes up next. Johnston News on the news with Gene Valicenti.

0: ABC News, I'm Sherry Preston. American oil and gas giants reporting massive profits while the war went on. ExxonMobil reporting this morning its profits were up 105% from a year ago during the second quarter. Chevron quadrupling its profits in the same quarter. President Trump claims Hamas has agreed to disarm in exchange for Israel pulling its troops out of Gaza. ABC Chief Global Affairs correspondent Martha Raddatz has more.
1: Details of the plan are slim, and Hamas has not gone public in support of the plan. If the agreement does come to fruition, verifying that the militant group has laid down its arms will be a challenge, as well as convincing some Israeli officials to back the deal.
0: At least 19 people have died after thousands breached the border between Morocco and the Spanish territory of Ceuta. Some swam from Moroccan towns, others flooded through gates. Spain's prime minister will visit the territory today. This is ABC News.
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3: Crash has been cleared, 195 eastbound at the Rehoboth-Swansea line. Things are starting to move easier through that stretch. Both sides of 195 busy but moving over the Washington Bridge. 95 southbound, that right lane is getting a little bit tight once again through the merge with 146 south. Northbound 95, moderate volume in and out of Providence. Heavy but moving on the 610 inbound past the Atwells overpass heading towards 95. I'm Robin Murphy with your right now traffic.
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4: Intervals of clouds and sun today. It'll be warmer than yesterday and remain humid. Look for a brief shower or thunderstorm in spots this afternoon, but most places will be rain-free today, the high 80. Partly cloudy tonight, though 64. A mix of sun and clouds, warm and humid tomorrow, high 84. With WPR.
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6: 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This is according to Dana Santis, a strength and conditioning specialist. Even though you walk every day, Dana does say you can make small adjustments to immediately improve your walking mechanics. 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
16: Tonight, a federal judge ruled Johnston's attempt to take more than 30 acres on George Waterman Road through eminent domain was unlawful. The town wants a 30-acre property for a new police headquarters, fire district, and town hall on the same land where the Santoro family plans to build a 252-unit affordable housing development. Katie Valoy is their attorney.
17: It's not that the town can't use eminent domain. It's that they can't use the charter as the provision that they're going to rely on for eminent domain.
15: Now on the Seekonk Supply Hotline.
18: All right, this has been in federal court. Johnston didn't want that complex. Mayor Polisena Jr., in fact, didn't want that complex. So he said, I'm going to take that property. And I do need a new town hall, police, and fire public safety complex. We'll put it there. Eminent domain. But he got stopped. He got blocked in federal court. Now let's see if he's going to try to go around there, if he's got a new strategy. Mayor Polisena Jr. is on the radio with me. Good morning, Mayor.
19: Good morning, Gene.
18: Mayor, what's your take on the ruling? Do you think the judge blocked you on a technicality? Are you going to come back? Do you think you still have the upper hand here to seize that property and keep affordable housing from going up in favor of your new municipal complex?
19: Yeah, I mean, I feel good about the ruling. It would be different if the ruling came down and it said, listen, not only is your process incorrect, the premise on its face is incorrect. But that's not what the decision said. In fact, I think it was on the first page of the decision. The court does not question the exercise of the town's authority with eminent domain, but power and process go hand in hand. So what happened is I decided, and I take full responsibility, and I will explain why, that we should use a provision or a condemnation provision in our charter to take it by eminent domain. So the way that land is normally taken by eminent domain is there is a law called the MPBAL. It's the Municipal Public Building Authority. And what that statute does is it allows all 39 cities and towns to have a public building authority. Mm-hmm. And with that public building authority, you can take land by eminent domain. But here's the problem. Once the local council puts in the resolution to create that municipal public building authority, it has to be ratified by a state board. It has to be ratified by the PFMB, the Public Finance Management Board. And I am a big fan of, I do not want to put my fate in anyone else's hands but my own. And with this topic being quite controversial,
18: yep,
19: I do not know if the PFMB would do a sign off like they would to any other municipal public building authority.
18: Okay, it's getting a little hard to follow, but let's begin at the beginning. There's a developer, he's got about 30 acres, wanted to put affordable housing in because everybody's screaming there's not enough affordable housing. And Johnson, you were screaming otherwise. Listen, you once told me you'd like to put in more high-end housing. What's wrong with that? You didn't want this. You didn't think it was right for your town. So you by eminent domain, took the property and said, I'll build a police and fire public safety complex over there because we need that more than we need this affordable housing. Am I following the narrative here?
19: Yeah, I mean, I have been looking for a site for a new municipal complex.
18: Yep.
19: There are multiple property owners that I talked to. Multiple of them were deposed. So it's just one of those things where two and two came together.
18: Right. Now, you know, your critics said, oh, you just don't want, you don't want affordable housing. You don't want other people coming in from other cities and towns. Go ahead and answer them again.
19: Yeah, so my whole thing on that is if I just wanted to stop this project, mm-hmm, why wouldn't I propose a public park? Like, why would I propose something so extensive as a municipal complex?
18: Okay.
19: The municipal complex will probably be between $30 and $40 million. So, again, if I just wanted to do this to stop housing construction, why would I propose something that has that price tag? We need the municipal complex. Our buildings are old. The people that live in Johnston, people that have seen the buildings, know exactly what I'm talking about.
18: Yeah, you certainly need a town hall. You've got that little town hall perched on the rise in the busiest intersection in town over there. All right, Mayor, so you went to court, you went to federal court, you thought you had the law on your side, the judge ruled against you, but go ahead, you still see another way around this. Give me the strategy here, and simple so we can follow it. The strategy is...
19: Yeah, so there are two strategies, and we're going to pursue both, and I'm not going to disclose what the final one will be, because we have to choose one of two. So number one is to go through it, how I was explaining prior, with the MPBAL, create our own building authority, and then have it ratified by the Public Finance Management Board. That is option one.
18: Yep.
19: Option two is to put an eminent domain provision in our town charter, which has to be ratified by the voters in the upcoming election. So those are the two paths we can take.
18: Yep.
19: We just cannot use our current condemnation provision in the town charter.
18: Right. Have you picked one yet, or are you going to talk to the lawyers and the council and figure out which path we're going to take?
19: I like having options, so we're going forward with both, but obviously we can ultimately only choose one.
18: Right. Mayor, when you told me that there's nothing wrong with luxury housing, you still feel that way? You'd like to see more, I don't know, Toll Brothers, Little McMansions? There's nothing wrong with that?
19: It's not even luxury housing. It's single-family homes.
18: Okay.
19: Like, the example that I use is the 252 units. If you put an average about 2.5 people per unit, that gives 630 people in this one complex. 630 people, that is 2% of Johnson's population. And I tell people all the time, like, okay, let's talk about proportionality. Point me to a complex in Cranston that has 2% of their population, 1,600 people. Point me to a high rise in Providence that has 2% of Providence population within it, 3,600 people. Mm-hmm. It doesn't matter whether it's low income, middle income, high income. It's too big. I mean, that is the problem. It's massive.
18: Yep. You know, nobody gives voice to the other side of the affordable housing story, which is that if you own a house, you made money. Wealth has been created. What are you getting for a house over there in Johnston? Just a basic, one-level ranch that you have so many of them. Smaller houses.
19: Yeah, so we just did our statistical reval, and I believe it went up to about, the median is about
18: $430,000. $430,000 on the median size in Johnston.
19: Yes. Yeah.
18: You know what they're getting for those triple-deckers in Central Falls? You wouldn't believe it. I didn't believe it when I saw them. 640, 7 and a quarter. Some of them 800,000. The ones that are packed like sardines. That's the other side of the story, isn't it?
19: Yeah, there is a housing problem, but you can't do a one-size-fits-all policy, and that's what we have, because Johnson is below the 10%, mm-hmm. although we're quite close. We're at like 9.25, so we are almost there. But if you're under the 10%, you can bypass zoning, because this current land is not zoned for this density. But you use the comprehensive permit, you bypass zoning, you go right to planning, and if you follow certain rules and regs with planning, you can get it, even though normally you wouldn't be able to get it. If we were over the 10%, they could not build this over there.
18: Right. Well, listen, some towns pushed back. This was Speaker Shikarchi, this is Governor McKee, pushed for the affordable housing. You were one of the towns that pushed back. You were one of the mayors. East Greenwich didn't push at all. They've got new... Several of them, new complexes, affordable housing in East Greenwich. Narragansett, I believe they pushed back, and others. So, to be continued, but this fight is not over. You've got two options, and you're going to be back in court at some point. Is that how we leave off?
19: Correct, yeah. And listen, I don't want to run East Greenwich. I don't want to run Narragansett. My job is to run Johnston. My responsibility is to the people of Johnston. It's not to the greater state of Rhode Island. I am the mayor of Johnston. And I just try to act accordingly, protect the people of Johnston.
18: Great. Mayor Policina Jr., thanks for joining me.
19: Thank you, Gene.
18: See you soon. 744.
5: A better life with Dr. Sanjay Gupta.
6: They say consistency is key, but sometimes you just got to switch it up. A new study out of Harvard School of Public Health found that varying your exercise routine could add years to your life. What exercise someone did didn't matter much. What did matter was that all the exercises together worked all the muscle groups in their body. Now, an added benefit to changing things up is it can help you push through the plateau effect. That's when your body gets so efficient at doing something that you actually stop getting better at it. And we know from previous research that specializing in any one sport at a young age can make

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4: 195 westbound, slowing down now between the East Shore Expressway on-ramp and the Washington Bridge work zone. Eastbound slows down between the I-way and the Washington Bridge. 95 southbound, under the speed limit after Smithfield Ave, down through the merge with 146 south. It's pretty heavy too, southbound. After 117, heading towards Route 4. Northbound 95, you've got moderate to heavy volume heading in and out of Providence. 610 inbound, under the speed limit between the Toby Street overpass and 95. I'm Robin Murphy with your Right Now Traffic.
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5: Intervals of clouds and sun today. It'll be warmer than yesterday and remain humid. Look for a brief shower or thunderstorm in spots this afternoon, but most places will be rain-free today, the high 80. Partly cloudy tonight, though 64. A mix of sun and clouds, warm and humid tomorrow, high 84. With WPRO's exclusive AccuWeather, I'm meteorologist Joe Lundberg.
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7: It's Friday night. 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
6: He's coming in, right? Tom?
8: Morning, Gene.
6: 8 o'clock. There is people here?
9: There's people
6: He
9: here.
6: Travels with people.
9: He travels with people.
6: Travels with people.
9: Yeah.
6: Are they here?
9: Yeah, they're downstairs.
6: All right, good. Good morning, Governor, for listening to the show.
10: I don't think so.
6: You're going to tell us about Shikarchi today? I don't think so. Rip the Band-Aid off. Come on, let us know what you're going to do.
9: This is pretty much going to be the answer to every question today.
6: Don't delay.
10: I don't think so.
6: No, stop with that.
8: Who are these people?
6: You're asking that. All right. Go get the ropes, Joe. Go ahead. I think you're safe. Go measure them. You're good.
10: I don't think so.
6: 44. What do you think? 44 regular, I think, Joe. Yeah.
9: He's going to paint it black?
6: That's his color.
9: Yeah.
6: Black is his color. Yep.
9: Everybody's color now this
6: it
9: time
6: is.
9: Of year.
6: Yeah. All right. The governor's coming in with us at 8 o'clock. More importantly, he's going to take your questions. So if you want to be heard, you dial in at 438-9776. Ask him anything you want to ask him about. Secret investors and soccer teams. So all this stuff over here.
9: All right. Here's the conclusion of this story for me.
6: Yeah.
9: The brand visibility for Rhode Island FC skyrocketed.

0: marketed in 24 hours, where Rhode Island FC is now the most recognizable club in all the USL Championship.
1: Listen, you work for them, okay?
0: Yeah,
1: so we should disclose that.
0: I've made it very clear on social media that my opinions are through the prism of somebody that actually works for the team.
1: You work for them. All I'm saying, you listen, on this rises to the...
0: It's not a scandal.
1: Whatever it is. But we're going to ask the governor about it. How come we're just finding out about secret investors in RIFC, the soccer team? Why?
0: Because they're a private company.
1: Yeah, but it's a private company doing business with the public, with the taxpayers. We floated the bonds for that place.
0: Yeah.
1: So there's a lot of taxpayer money here, and we have a right to find out who we're in business with.
0: Having said that.
1: Okay, just to take it to extremes, I want to know, am I in business with the Gotti Trust?
0: Okay.
1: You know, am I in business with the Saudi Arabian Wealth Fund? Who am I in business with? We have a right to that. We don't have to. And why are we finding out about it so late? And why are we Mr. Big, a Canadian guy, the basketball player out in California? It's just not a good look. That's all.
0: My counter to that would be, in an era where people are leaving Rhode Island and they're not investing in Rhode Island, you have a guy that's willing to spend over $20 million to see this stadium get pushed over the finish line, and one of the most high-profile basketball players in the league. Why are we rushing these people out of the state?
1: That has nothing to do with ethics and whether or not I need to know who am I in business with as a taxpayer.
0: Okay, but now that you
1: know... That's a very simple thing.
0: But now
1: don't say now that you know. That's like you're brushing it off.
0: Yeah,
1: don't brush it off. I want to know, and why am I finding out late? That's all I'm saying.
0: Okay, but now that you have the information that you have, does it seem nefarious to you?
1: Nefarious? No, I have no reason to say it's nefarious, but it certainly is raising an eyebrow. It would make me look deeper. Well, who else is a secret investor? And plus, hold on, it's not so innocent, because the guy in California, the basketball player, isn't he the part of a larger investigation as to whether or not the owner of the team, the Clippers, paid him under the table, so to speak?
0: I'm happy you brought that up.
1: Is that yes or no?
0: It is yes.
1: Okay, good.
0: But I'm happy you brought that up, because if there was any connection to what the NBA is investigating with Steve Ballmer, the owner of the Clippers, and what Kawhi Leonard had with that side deal, it would have been brought up in this reporting. It hasn't. This is its own separate...
1: I don't know that I can go that far. All I could tell you is Kawhi's... He's involved in an investigation in California with the owner of the Clippers. What do they pay them? Side money, violating the rules. And this guy has now got secret money with us over here.
0: But
1: you could see anybody's going to say, well, that doesn't look right. Hold on a minute here.
0: Okay, but if you know who Kawhi Leonard is as a person, which, you know, as me, a basketball fan, follow this guy's career, he's a very private person in general.
1: Too bad. I'm sorry you're a very private person, and don't put money in a public project. What do I care if you're a private person?
0: I think that plays into, I'll give you the money, but I just don't want to
1: be... So is the Saudi Wealth Fund, though, that we're going to find out they got money in it? I'm just saying, you know what? Well,
0: they're trying to tie Rwanda to it, which...
1: Oh, that's right. Oh, yeah, the Rwanda part. Oh, this is good.
0: Yeah, but I guess it has something to do with...
1: Wait, what's the Rwanda part?
0: Apparently, Visit Rwanda also has its own deal with the Clippers, and there's this guy on Rhode Island FC by the name of Jojo Quizera that if he would have played for the Rwandan national team... The problem is he was already playing for the Rwandan national team when they were saying this timeline happened.
1: Put the shovel down.
0: I don't think it's a shovel.
1: Stop digging. Put the shovel down.
0: There's no there.
1: Let's ask the governor, how come we're just finding out about Mr. Big, the Canadian, and the basketball player has money with these guys too? And if the taxpayers are basically in business with them, didn't we have a right to know this before we put the shovel in the ground?
0: I think that's a separate question of, now that you know the information that you have, do we really want to chase these people that are willing to invest in Rhode Island out of here?
1: We're not chasing them out of here. Their money's here already. The money's here. We're not chasing them out.
0: Yeah, but there's a potential that they can invest more money. Do we want to turn these people off?
1: You're completely dismissing the optics of this. The optics are you kept things secret from taxpayers. That's the optics. Sorry.
0: Sure, but all right. We've been looking for a scandal with this Rhode Island FC team since they announced
1: that
0: you don't know who the investors are, despite the fact that the funding's been there for this stadium and the funding's there for the next two phases of this project.
1: Listen, you're missing the point here. The taxpayers have money invested in that place. We floated the bonds. It only happened because of the taxpayers. It was controversial to begin with, okay? Now, as we say in Rhode Island, come to find out, now I'm getting a look at the secret investors. Wait a minute.
0: And they're letting you know that, yes, these are who
1: they are.
0: You're
1: not letting me know that. It had to be ferreted out. You're not letting me know it.
0: Fine.
1: I had to go dig it out. Now, don't say, oh, so what's the big deal?
2: The big deal is I got some guy called Mr. Big in Canada, and I got some basketball player out in California. Who else has money? I'd like to know. Who else has money? Tony Soprano? Has he got money?
0: Yeah.
2: The Tony Soprano Wealth Fund?
0: Go ahead. Go into this fund right now. Go into this fund right now. Why not? Go into this fund.
2: Who's here?
0: Who do you think?
2: Mr. Big is here.
0: Mr. Big is here.
2: Oh, Mr. Big from Cumberland is here. Come on in. Come on, we're playing Candyman. Put the headphones on. I like that shirt. That's a David Donahue shirt. I like that. It looks good. Blue buttons.
0: Good morning, Governor.
2: Good morning, Governor. Get right to the mic.
3: Good morning. I hear we are in a playoff hunt now.
0: Yeah, we are, baby.
3: Oh, my gosh. That's pretty good.
2: You're talking about the soccer team?
3: Yes.
0: So are we.
2: Yeah, you know we were talking about
3: news.
2: That.
3: They're in the news these days.
2: I heard, Mr. Big. Mr. Big. Is he as tall as you? Have you seen Mr. Big?
3: What was the story that had Mr. Big in it? What was it?
2: The Canadian guy.
3: Yeah.
2: Oh, no, you mean Mr. Big? Isn't that from Sex and the City?
3: Yeah.
2: Oh, you don't watch that, do you?
3: No.
0: He's aware.
3: But I'm aware that there was a Mr. Big on there, I think.
2: Well, we like you aware of everything.
3: Yes.
2: Yeah. Listen, we're going to talk about this stuff with the soccer team. Secret investors?
3: Secret investors? No, I don't think it's secret investors. They got some investors, but the main people who we're talking about, protecting the taxpayers, making sure that... You know, we made sure that the thing was built. It built. Be pretty successful right now. I think you ask your sidekick over here. And,
0: there you go.
3: And they moved up to about sixth place right now, and they headed to fourth place.
0: They're paying for the project. The project's being paid for. So what are we getting upset about?
2: Close this mic.
3: Come on in.
2: You're not going to spend this, are you? I'm going to ask you legitimate questions. Honestly.
3: No, we're not going to spin it.
2: Here's the question. Is Tony Soprano invested, too? Is there anybody else I need to know who's an investor?
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5: If I were to ask you what makes for a good night's sleep, you'd probably say a dark, quiet room, not too many things on your mind. But every night when you go to get some Z's, how often do you really think about the temperature in your bedroom? Temperature may be one of the most underappreciated factors in sleep. That's according to the Senior Vice President of Research and Scientific Affairs at the National Sleep Foundation. We often hear about lights and screens and stress, but even modest changes in temperature and airflow can influence both how quickly you fall asleep and how deeply you stay asleep. Most experts will recommend a room temperature of 60 to 67 degrees Fahrenheit. You might also experiment with your sheets and what you actually wear to bed. Play around a bit and see what improves your sleep. You might be delightfully surprised. I'm Dr. Sanjay Gupta, helping you live a better life.
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13: From ABC News, I'm Sherry Preston. The details coming from Hamas and Israel are slim, but ABC Chief Global Affairs correspondent Martha Raddatz says there could be a major deal in Gaza.
14: President Trump announcing U.S. negotiators have reached a deal with Hamas to lay down its weapons and relinquish its control over Gaza. U.S. officials who briefed reporters late last night say Hamas has agreed to disarm and transfer power in Gaza, as long as Israel withdraws from the Strip. The proposed move, part of a peace deal announced by President Trump and his newly formed Board of Peace.
13: The Iran war, now in its sixth month, and it turns out the conflict has been very profitable for oil companies. Here's ABC's Jim Ryan.
8: As consumers face the pain at the pump, the nation's major oil and gas companies are celebrating massive profits, also a byproduct of the U.S.-Iran conflict. ExxonMobil reported second quarter profits of $14.5 billion, up 105% from the same period a year ago. Chevron's profit from April to June was nearly quadruple the second quarter of 2025.
13: At least 34 migrants have died trying to reach Spain from Morocco. Some 60,000 people rushing to enter Spain's Ceuta enclave over the past 24 hours, equivalent to 70% of the city's regular population. Border forces clashing with migrants. No word on what sparked the rush of people. Immigration officials have been clashing. A dangerous heat dome settling in over the West. ABC meteorologist Sam Champion.
15: All-time August heat. Possible in Vegas, also possible in Billings. Guys, August is just starting tomorrow, so this would be the warmest they'd ever seen in August.
13: Oregon could be facing its worst fire season on record. Firefighters in southwestern France working to control the last hot spots of that massive blaze there. It's burned an area four times the size of Paris.
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5: There are lots of things you can measure to get an idea of how healthy you are at any given moment. Temperature, heart rate, blood pressure, just to name a few. But how about how healthy you will be and how long you're likely to live? According to a new study out of the University at Buffalo, two simple strength tests are pretty accurate at predicting longevity in older women. One is hand grip strength, and the other is how quickly people can stand up from a seated position without using their arms. By the way, I remember interviewing former President Jimmy Carter when he was quite old and being really impressed how he just popped out of the chair without using his arms. Not a lot of older people can actually do that. But I think the message here is that maintaining strength as you age is going to help you perform everyday activities, but also help you avoid injury and stay independent. I'm Dr. Sanjay Gupta, helping you live a better life.
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38: 95 southbound under the speed limit from the Pawtucket Pass curves pretty much all the way into downtown Providence. Brief slowdown too up to 113 heading down past 117. 95 northbound gets a little heavy around the Thurber's Avenue curve. 610 inbound after Dean Street. We've got a broken down vehicle. Left lane is partially blocked there. It's a slow ride on the 610 inbound from before the Toby Street overpass heading towards 95. 195 eastbound slow from 95 to the Washington Bridge. Westbound you've got a brief slowdown before and after Broadway. I'm Robin Murphy with your right now traffic.
37: From the Seascape Yard Guard Weather Center.
0: Intervals of clouds and sun today. It'll be warmer than yesterday and remain humid. Look for a brief shower or thunderstorm in spots this afternoon, but most places will be rain-free today, the high 80. Partly cloudy tonight, though 64. A mix of sun and clouds, warm and humid tomorrow, high 84. With WPRO's exclusive AccuWeather, I'm meteorologist Joe Lundberg.
5: They're coming, you look good today. I like those David Donahue dress shirts. They got the blue buttons.
1: Sometimes you can wear these shirts. Don't worry about the tie.
5: Yeah, that's your color, blue. You didn't get red buttons, right? You got blue buttons.
1: I could get red buttons.
5: All right, Governor McKee is in for Ask the Governor, 438-9776. You know what? Governor, let's do constituent service. Let's go to the phones.
1: I love that.
5: And then we'll get into this whole thing about the soccer team and private investors and the inspector general. And Shikarchi and everything. All right, go ahead. Let's go to the phones. Tom, line three. Steve's in Newport. Go ahead, Steve.
2: Steve?
5: Go ahead, Steve. Line three. Newport Bridge.
2: Once,
5: question?
2: Twice gone.
5: Come on, Steve. Let's go. I'll not there. Home. Dave's in Rumford. Go ahead, Dave.
3: Good morning, Governor.
1: Good morning, Dave.
3: I wanted to follow up. A couple of years ago, we had a conversation about driver's licenses for non-citizens. We've had some recent headlines in New Jersey about the voter rolls and the systems there. At the time, you had agreed that given the license looks the same as mine, that you're going to follow up with Secretary Amore and see if you could tighten things up. I guess my question is, given that you only need a license or a social security number to register to vote, couldn't Rhode Island solve this problem very simply by just requiring both a social security number and a real driver's license in order to vote?
1: Yeah, I think any detail to make sure that people who are voting have the right to vote makes sense. The statute right now, really, we're following the statute. DMV's following the statute ready to the way that it's controlling over the way that the permit looks like. So I think that Secretary Amore is really on top of this as well. We want to make sure that anybody who has the right to vote has the right to vote, and people who don't have the right to vote are not voting. And I believe that we are doing that right now.
5: Do you have any information for me? There were 6,600 non-citizens in New Jersey. 400 of them voted. We use the same vendor at the registry. What conversations have you had with Secretary Amore? There's a review going on. He wants to talk to the vendors, going to talk to the register. That may have happened already. But do you have any information with me? Are you going to have a news conference at some point, like the governor in New Jersey, and say, hey?
1: I hope not. I don't think. Look, we're not. Right now, I've had conversations with Secretary Amore.
5: Yeah.
1: We have audits in place, since I think back in years back. And so we have regular audits going on, making sure that the data that we have, matches up to people who have the right to vote. So
5: are you concerned that there might have been mistakes?
1: I'm not anticipating any problems at all. But we are auditing it, which you should.
5: Yep.
1: We are actually, the secretary is going another step to make sure that we're not in New Jersey spot. All indications right now is that we're not. But we are going to do a belt and suspender on it.
5: I think to Dave's point, these licenses, the driver privilege cards we give to illegal aliens, they look exactly like your license and my license. Isn't that a little odd, Governor? And by the way, do you know how many have got these driver privilege cards? What's your number?
1: So we don't have a number, and that's by statute.
5: Yeah.
1: So we're following the statute. If the General Assembly determines that there should be more a distinction or more protection, they'll have to take that up in the next session.
5: But how does it sit with you that an illegal alien who's not supposed to be here has a card, a driver's privilege card that looks exactly like my license and your license? How does that just sit with you, not as the governor, but as a citizen?
1: Yeah, there should be a distinction between the two.
5: Okay, so you would support legislation to change that?
1: Well, what I would say is that the General Assembly needs, right now we are following the statute that's been passed.
5: Right.
1: That's our job. If the General Assembly reviews this, if Secretary Amore takes a look and feels as though there should be additional guardrails in, then that'll be up to the General Assembly to
5: determine. You, as the governor, can also get a friendly legislature to put legislation in for you. You do it all the time. Is that something you would suggest or move on? Change those and make them look distinguishable.
1: So, again, I'm going to be continuing to talk to the secretary We have had conversations in the past about it. And then what, let's take a look at where we are and what the problems are, if there are any. And then we'll follow up with the General Assembly. But again, the General Assembly, they passed the legislation and right now that was their decision to make sure that there was a, you know, that, you know, the, we're following what they put down, which I believe there should be a little more flexibility.
2: Is that passed under you? Is that privilege card passed under your watch?
1: Yes,
2: it was. So you signed on.
1: I did.
2: You signed it knowing that it's going to look the same. Do you regret that?
1: No, I don't, because I did support the undocumented permit, because we have people that were here and we wanted them to be safe. We want other people safe on the roads, as well as I happen to believe there should be a path to citizenship for people who have been here for a period of time. There are built-in safeguards on who can qualify. It's people who are working, people who have been here for some time, paying their bills, paying taxes, and right now they should be having a path to citizenship.
2: Okay, all right. To be continued on that. And by the way, I hope you're not going to be at a news conference, because they'll put that on the national news if we come out like New Jersey and say there was problems. I hope it's not.
1: Right now, again, all my conversation with the secretary says that we have put safeguards in along the way, and now I think, like I said, they're going to do a double down on it, which because of the New Jersey issue.
2: Okay, just quickly, isn't it odd that you can't find out how many driver privilege cards have been given out? Isn't that it's on face value? Isn't that weird, Governor?
1: We talked about this a few years back. I think that, and it's true. I asked the question, I can't get the answer.
2: Yeah, well, that was something else maybe you should have addressed before you signed it. Listen, the cards look alike, and you can't tell me how many people got them? Was the time to raise objections when you signed it? Maybe you should have sent it back.
1: Well, I supported the concept, so I think that we have benefited from that.
2: Okay.
1: Right now, because of the New Jersey issue, I know the secretary is doing his due diligence, and I'll wait for the results of that. But my anticipation is that we don't have an issue. And then going forward, if the General Assembly takes a look at it and they want to put some more safeguards in, but we need to protect people's information as well. That's a constitutional right, whether you're here as undocumented or you were here as as a citizen.
2: I don't think we're arguing that. The question is, how many of these did we give out? Oh, we can't tell you. What? Do you have a number? Didn't Bud Craddock give us a ballpark?
1: I don't have.
2: What was the ballpark?
1: Gene, I don't have a number. I'm pretty frustrated on that, to tell you the truth.
2: Okay.
1: A governor should have the number.
2: So you would support changing the license, distinguishable, and give me a number. Those two things?
1: I would support amending, but I also don't want to say that I want to amend it in a way that I don't. Look, okay. When I see the legislation, if it comes my way, we'll review it.
2: Okay, let's go to the phones. Bob's in Warwick. Go ahead, Bob, quickly for the governor. Go.
6: Yes, governor. Good morning.
1: Good morning.
6: Hello.
1: Good morning. Go,
6: yes,
1: Bob.
6: You're an avid golfer. I've been playing Goddard Park for over 50 years. It's unplayable. It's awful. It's an embarrassment to the state. And I was wondering if you have any money in the budget to hire somebody who knows what they're doing. Concerning Goddard Park. Thank you.
1: Bob, do you still play at Goddard Park?
6: Do I still play Goddard Park?
1: Yeah.
6: Yes, when I still play. No,
1: well,
6: I practice in the fields, and then I go over there and look at the course, and the course is absolutely horrendous.
1: I was going to say maybe we could play a couple holes together, and then I could get a sense on what you're talking about.
2: It's a nice spot. You got money to fix it a little bit?
1: I haven't been there, so we'll take a walk out there, and I'll hit a couple 9-irons into the greens and see what's going on.
2: But he's asking, is there money for something like that?
1: Yes, I think there could be. It depends on inside of the DEM and funding. I haven't seen it, Gene, so I don't know what Bob's talking about. But it's going to prompt me to go out and take a look at it.
2: Different things are important to different people. By the way, Potawatomi's right next door. Maybe just give them the contract. You guys take care of this place. That might be an easy way to solve it, right? Potawatomi's right over there. All right, let's go to Joe's in Boston. Go ahead, Joe. You got a question for the governor here.
7: Good morning.
1: Good morning.
7: I have actually two questions. The first question is, if you're not worried about illegals voting in this state, then why did you pass an executive order saying that ICE couldn't, they couldn't go near any voting ballot places? Because that, to me, signals that you already know that there's going to be illegals voting, and I'm sure it does to everybody else in the state. Otherwise, if you got nothing to hide, you wouldn't even have put that. You wouldn't even have put it out there.
2: Okay, I don't think
7: so
2: the governor.
7: So I'm wondering why you signed that. Why you signed that paper?
2: I don't think the governor said he wasn't concerned about illegals voting. Just to be fair here, but go ahead. The second question is, why don't you want ICE near the polling spots?
1: Well, I happen to be very concerned about ICE's behavior, the intimidation. Heck, they're, you know, they've shot people that they wasn't even looking for.
2: Well, they've also grabbed thousands of bad people off the streets. Let's be fair. Let's be fair.
1: Gene, I've been on the record from day one. A violent criminal, documented, undocumented, needs to be taken off the streets. So that doesn't concern
2: me.
1: What concerns me is that we want to make sure that people who are voting have no stress on their lives in terms of the fact that we want to have them access to vote. A 200-foot perimeter around a voting area gives the assurance of people when they're there that they're not going to be intimidated by any ICE activity, which has been very intimidating to people around the country. We will follow ICE's directions when they have, when they have documented rights to actually pursue individuals. But we're not going to give them a license just to open up and create intimidation. And so we want people to have a process where there's a comfort that they have protection when they're voting. And we're not taking away ICE's ability to go after people who are the violent criminals.
2: Let me ask you, if only citizens can vote, why would it bother a citizen if ICE is standing on the corner while I'm in line to go vote? Doesn't bother me.
1: Because there's profiling going on, Gene. If you might be a citizen, but you may look like oh my God, that's somebody who, you know, doesn't belong here.
2: Yeah.
1: And that's happening. And so it's not as simple as that. There's profiling going on, which violates our Constitution, and it is happening, and this was a practical way to make sure that people had that buffer that they wouldn't get profiled.
2: So you're saying that if there's a line to go vote and it's full of citizens, because only citizens can go vote, that the ICE guy, he may walk up and down the line and say, you look Hispanic to me, you look like you're from Colombia to me, I'm going to ask him questions? Is that the practicality here?
1: Think what happened in the court situation. Where a young individual was put into, we had to actually put him into a judge's car. ICE was after this young kid. They were looking for a 30-year-old person. This young kid is 16, 18 years old, and was a citizen and was being pursued by ICE. Yeah, there's profiling going on. We want to make sure that we're working with ICE on issues that, clean the streets of violent criminals. But at the same point in time, we're not going to have this profiling going on near voting areas.
2: The ICE mayor of the state.
1: You could pick somebody's young kid could be pulled out of the line based on that, what happened in the courts in Providence, where a young kid was pulled away and then had to be protected by a judge. And I believe they actually tried to knock the window in that that the judge was putting him into the car.
2: They made a mistake.
1: They made a mistake.
2: And does every law enforcement agency in Rhode Island make mistakes.
1: They do, but
2: including the state police who work for you, they make mistakes occasionally.
1: But again, the question was on voting. We're not going to put in a situation. We're going to try to protect, make sure that the profiling doesn't happen. ICE has overstepped, as you just said, in their jobs, and we got to make sure that we protect the vote. The right to vote is our number one protected right in this country that our armed forces has fought from the Revolution War all the way through today in Iran. So we're going to protect the people's right to vote.
2: Okay.
1: And we're going to make sure it's done in a way where there's no intimidation potentially that could cause a problem.
2: Joe, that's your answer. I think it was an expanded answer. So the governor just gave you his reasoning. Go to line 4. Brian, you're looking for some relief on energy prices. Go, Brian.
8: Yes, Governor. Is there anything we can do other than subsidies to try to get the price of energy down? And it feels like every time we open the bill, they're always going up.
1: Brian, I am with you. And if anybody's fighting harder to do exactly what you're talking about in this state, let me know who it is than me. You know, we're using some dollars to offset some of the increases, the 15% increase right now across the board in all residential homes, regardless of the incomes of those homes. That's what, that was the order that I, executive order that I signed last week. But there's more that can be done. Look, almost 23% of the bill is state-driven cost. So what I've asked for is that one is to take a look at the sales tax, take a look at the energy efficiency charge on the bill. I'm asking the PUC to lower that by another $20 million after I asked them to lower it by $20 million last year, which we a total of $40 million. And we have people who want to keep that in place. And I happen to think along the lines of you that where we can control costs, we can eliminate that. So we are also looking at the just moving the time frame. I've been fighting for this for over a year. Just moving the time frame in terms of the 2033 to 2040, 2050 that we have, that I've asked for, would save hundreds of millions of dollars. We need to get, Brian, we need you to call your reps and senators. We need you or any of the listeners to call the PUC and say, follow the Governor McKee's, efforts to lower the cost in areas that we can control.
2: A couple of footnotes. PUC stands for Public Utilities Commission. They are the regulators. You're asking for them. They haven't given you what you're asking for. I think you just
1: said
2: that.
1: Last year they did.
2: Yeah.
1: But there was over objections that came from letters from both the General Assembly and energy groups not to lower that energy efficiency cost. Right now, we need to do everything we can to lower cost in areas that we can control. Those are areas that the state controls, sales tax, energy efficiency, what they call the REGI, which is a regional charge for clean energy. We're going back to the General Assembly next year, and we're going to ask for more relief in the areas that we control. Okay. The other area that the caller's calling about is with Rhode Island Energy. Whatever they pay for the energy, for the contracts, and Gene and I were talking about our business, family business before. We've been involved in spending small contracts for our old business for 25 years. So I know that area. So whatever they pay, that's what they can recover. So that is already, that's carved in stone. So that area on the supply side of the bill, that's all based on what they pay for the supply that they need to fire up the plants. The other area which we are looking at is to control their profit margin. And right now we're asking the PUC to lower the profit margin for the Rhode Island Energy. We also put in provisions that would take away shareholder profits and control that, and we got that done this year. So there's a little growth there. So there's two sides of the bill here that we have to take care of.
2: You have some cash. You want to offer immediate relief. Is that for me, or is that for you, or is that for income based?
1: Every residential customer will receive that relief. It's small, but it does offset the increase over above what we were charged last year on the winter rate.
2: Okay.
1: So you would receive it, Gene, about $61 right now, but we want more. And there's another 180, that's about $28 million of relief. That's $61. There's another $180 million of relief that the public utility can control right now, and I'm demanding that they do it.
2: Okay, got it. 8:24, right back with Ask the Governor.
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38: 195 eastbound, slow between 95 and the Washington Bridge. Westbound, you've got pretty heavy volume past Broadway, but not a major delay in that direction at the moment. 95 southbound, under the speed limit before Smithfield Ave, down through the merge with 146. South northbound, busy but moving in and out of the capital city. 610 inbound, slow going from before the Toby Street overpass, heading towards 95. The left lane breakdown after Dean Street has been cleared. I'm Robin Murphy with your right now traffic.
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9: A better life with Dr. Sanjay Gupta.
10: How often do you stop to wonder whether you should share something that's revealing, maybe even embarrassing, with a partner, a friend, or even your boss? In her new book called Revealing, the underrated power of oversharing, behavioral scientist Leslie John says doing just that can help you deepen relationships that are vital to your life. We need people to trust us in order to get things like love, friendship, and career success. That's what she told us. When you make yourself vulnerable by revealing something sensitive, it does make other people trust you. In turn, when you ask someone to reveal something about themselves, showing that interest will generally lead someone to like you more. Why? Because people like to be asked about themselves, she says. It also signals that they are discriminating and choosy, but in a good way. I'm Dr. Sanjay Gupta, helping you live a better life.
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5: All right. You got about 2 minutes. So you want to talk to him or do you want to
2: take... No, let's talk to the people. Go ahead.
5: All right. Lou, go ahead, buddy. What's up?
2: Lou, you're on.
20: Hi, Governor. My question is regarding what you would call the Taylor Swift tax. Yeah. Now, you've spoke that you think it's a good idea. Here's a couple of scenarios. There's plenty of people in Rhode Island who maybe they inherited property at a lower value than $1 million, and they're just working people. They don't live in those communities, or they don't have people in the school system or utilizing any of the costs in those communities. And you're hitting those people, and there's a lot of people like that. I know a bunch of people like that, that are happen to pay an additional tax, which they're receiving no representation, and they're receiving no service for or anything. The people that have moved in, I know people have moved into the state who have purchased those $1 million homes. Maybe some of them live on the east side who pay high property taxes. They pay property taxes.
2: Okay, Lou, I don't want to cut you short, but are you one of these people, Lou? Is it you? You got a second house, you don't want to pay it. Let's cut to it.
20: Okay. Why would you assess
2: Lou? Lou, I'm not arguing. Lou, I'm not arguing the point. I just want to know. Don't beat around the bush. It's you. You have a second house. You don't like the tax. You don't want to pay it.
20: No, I don't. I don't personally. No, I don't. No.
2: Okay. So you don't. It's not you, but somebody you know has a second house and they're not happy.
20: Yes.
2: And okay.
20: Yes.
2: And you're advocating on their behalf. I got it. The governor's going to think about the answer. I'm going to give it to you at 8:34.
1: Thanks, Lou.
2: Lou.
5: About 30 seconds.
1: By the way, I didn't support
2: that. Take 30 seconds.
1: I didn't support the Taylor Swift. I didn't sign that budget, and there was other reasons I didn't sign it, but I didn't do it. We'll take a real close look at exactly what the call is talking about.
2: All right. Well, we'll expand upon this when we come back from the bottom of the hour news. Okay.

0: ABC News. I'm Sherry Preston. More fighting in the Middle East. Here's ABC Chief Global Affairs Correspondent Martha Raddatz.
1: It is escalating and spreading throughout the region with no clear strategy of how this ends. A drone strike in Egypt, Kuwait, Saudi, and the Houthis now in a showdown again. And these continued strikes on Iran and threats of larger ones have so far had little effect on the Iranians.
0: Escalating along with the fighting, oil company profits, Chevron and Exxon both reporting huge numbers from April through June. Exxon's profits doubled in the second quarter. Chevron's nearly quadrupled. At least 34 people have died in Spain's border crisis with Morocco. This week, thousands of migrants breached the border between Morocco and the Spanish enclave of Ceuta. Unclear what sparked the rush of people. Another heat dome settling over the west. Las Vegas could hit its hottest temperature ever this weekend. Oregon on the lookout for wildfires, thanks to drought conditions and high wind gusts. 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
2: 195 eastbound, slow between 95 and the Washington Bridge. Westbound, you've got pretty heavy volume past Broadway, but not a major delay in that direction at the moment. 95 southbound, under the speed limit before Smithfield Ave, down through the merge with 146. South northbound, busy but moving in and out of the capital city. 610 inbound, slow going from before the Toby Street overpass, heading towards 95. The left lane breakdown after Dean Street has been cleared. I'm Robin Murphy with your right now traffic. 195 eastbound, slow between 95 and the Washington Bridge. Westbound, you've got pretty...
3: A better life with Dr. Sanjay Gupta.
4: They say consistency is key, but sometimes you just gotta switch it up. A new study out of Harvard School of Public Health found that varying your exercise routine could add years to your life. What exercise someone did didn't matter much. What did matter was that all the exercises together worked all the muscle groups in their body. Now, an added benefit to changing things up is it can help you push through the plateau effect. That's when your body gets so efficient at doing something that you actually stop getting better at it. And we know from previous research that specializing in any one sport at a young age can make someone actually more prone to injury. And as experts we talk to point out, even elite athletes switch up things with their workouts, making sure to target strength, cardio, flexibility, balance, and doing that every single week. I'm Dr. Sanjay Gupta, helping you live a better life.
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15: Hey, every week I give away $2,000 in Osa State Job Lot gift cards to a needy organization. Could be a school, could be a church, could be a soup kitchen, whatever it is. This week it's the Robert F. Kennedy School PTO. Pamela Jennings is the president. Good morning, Pamela.
16: Good morning, Gene.
15: I'm going to give you $2,000. You're going to spend it on supplies, books, pens. Job Lot's got a lot of that.
16: Oh, my goodness. Oh, my goodness. Job Lot has everything we could possibly need. This is incredible.
15: That's nice. Now, sometimes the teachers go into their own wallets and pay, right, for stuff?
16: Sure. We have the greatest community at Robert F. Kennedy, and our teachers go above and beyond. So this is just going to go straight to them to support, you know, curriculum, classroom materials. We're actually adding, our school is growing, so we're adding a middle school this year. So sixth graders will be added. So this is going to go straight to them to enhance, you know, the classroom materials and supplies.
15: All right. I know you'll spend it wisely, and good luck to the kids and the teachers and you over at the Robert F. Kennedy School.
16: We are so grateful to Job Lot. They are such an amazing community partner. We are so, so grateful to have such a wonderful local business that supports our community the way they do. So thank you so, so much to Job Lot.
15: Very nice. Job Lot, job done. All right, 8:37, the governor's back with me. I got more calls to get to. The last caller, we left off the Taylor Swift tax. It doesn't impact him personally, but he's advocating on other people who don't want to pay it. My father left me the little bungalow down in Narragansett, and now it's worth $1 million, and you want to whack me for that. And you said, I didn't sign that.
17: I didn't support it, I didn't sign that budget because there was a number of things that were put in there that we didn't have to charge people now. So we'll take a real close look at exactly what the call is talking about, and if we can amend it to provide some level of relief, we will. But the right now, and by the way, the final analysis is not in yet, Gene. Many people have received bills, but if they're not really in that classification, they're paying more attention to it. So until we get the final numbers in, it's difficult to say what we'll do, but we're looking at it for the very reasons that the caller talked about.
15: Well, I'm making a list, Governor. You're going to go back and sponsor legislation to change the driver's privilege card.
17: I'm going to wait for the General Assembly to decide what the heck they want to do on
15: that. And then also, you want to know how many people actually have driver privilege cards, and maybe the Taylor Swift tax, you'll take action. Yeah. Then, I don't want to put words in your mouth.
17: I think we should
15: repeal it, with it.
17: First of all, we like Taylor Swift. We love the fact that she's here. Maybe we should get another name for it. I don't think that it's really fair that she gets singled out on that thing. But, yeah, we'll take a look at what's going on there.
15: Okay. Governor, let's tackle this stuff with the soccer team. RIFC has secret investors. We're just finding out about it now. One is a basketball player with the Clippers, and the other is some Canadian big shot, although they tell me he may be a Canadian in name only. He lives in Darien, Connecticut, which is another country into its own. Governor, I want to know, why am I just learning these names now? You're doing the taxpayers' business up there. We floated the bonds. We guaranteed it. You were in the middle of all this, and now I have to find out who the secret investors are. Shouldn't I have found that out before we put the shovel in the ground?
17: Well, I think that, again, that's up to the business that of who owns the facility, how they let people the other names out. So I'll leave that up to the Brett Johnson. He should disclose. Especially with the spotlight right now. But we protected...
15: Wait a minute. Can I just push back? Governor,
17: yes,
15: hold on. I'm the taxpayer.
17: Yes.
15: You're the governor. I want to know who we're in business with, because I want to know who else? Saudi Arabian Wealth Fund? Tony Soprano Trust Fund? I have a right to know these things. Shouldn't that have been brought out originally? Who are we going in business with?
17: We protect the taxpayers. We know who we're dealing with in terms of the principals of the company. Small investors, we don't know all the small investors that are involved in the process. We deal with the principals, and we make sure we do due diligence on them. And that's our responsibility. We in this case, we did protect the taxpayers. We built a really good stadium. It's very successful right now. We did not put any state money in until there was a certificate of occupancy there. That was the rules that we had. And now that facility there is paying off in a good way for the city of Pawtucket. By the way, City of Pawtucket needed help, and we provided that help. Now we're going to build units across the river, build a pedestrian bridge. We announced that a few weeks ago. That project is going well, And we continue to work with the principals that we're dealing with in a way where there's full disclosure.
15: But you already just said Brett Johnson, the team, they should have disclosed who the secret investors
17: are. I think where it is right now, just they should just be disclosing. I mean, it becomes an issue. And we got kind of sucked into an NBA problem. You know, look, the NBA's got to deal with, you know,
15: the
17: their
15: NBA,
17: players.
15: The NBA, the National Basketball Association,
17: they need to deal with the contracts and the rules they have on the contracts. We've been brought into it, into Rhode Island, and I'm uncomfortable with the fact that somehow that there's a cloud over our state, with national reporting that somehow that we've done something that is not correct. Yeah, I think that Brett Johnson and the team should at this point, disclose everything that they have, and then let the NBA deal with Kawhi Leonard and his agents.
15: Okay, did you know Kawhi was an investor?
17: No, I didn't until Brett Johnson said it. He had mentioned that he had professional athletes that were going to get involved. But I didn't know that Kawhi Leonard was in there. And in fact, now he's one of the very best players ever to play in the NBA. It would be great to have him. And just like Mayor Grebian said, come on, bring him to the state. Get us a little bit more good positive energy relative to what we're doing there in the city of Pawtucket.
15: How about Mr. Big, the Canadian guy by way of Connecticut? Did you know he had money in this?
17: I think when I was asked by a reporter about Whitney, I said, I don't know her. I don't know this man. No, I don't know who. I don't know that.
15: Do you know any other investors' names that I don't know and that you want to just throw out there? Oh, well, I know this guy's in it. Do you have anything you want to let me know before it comes out in another way?
17: No, Brett Johnson has had a group of investors at the at the groundbreaking, at the opening day.
15: Yeah.
17: I can't recall their names, but there was a lot of them. So I mean, he bundled a great deal of a number of people in to make that happen, and I'm happy it's happened. Look, we've got a real successful situation there for Pawtucket and the state, and look, people turn their back on Pawtucket. And I'm not going to do that.
15: Okay. You just said that Brett should come out and disclose and let us know.
17: I think he should.
15: Okay. Should you have asked him back then who he in business with before I put my neck out for this? And you really put your neck out for this. Before I put my neck out, is there anybody in the background working with you that I should know about?
17: Well, we've done our due diligence relative to those questions. So the main thing is the principles of any organization that we work with, whether it's in the maritime defense right now that we're investing our state money in. That was the basis of my trip out to California, was to meet with Anduril, CEO, also another company that we've already hosted back here since that trip. Amgen's out there. That's the reason that I was out in California, right? That's the main reason that I want to clarify that we were on state business out there. But look, as far as I'm concerned, we have followed all the rules, all the due diligence we need to protect the taxpayers. And we didn't put a penny of taxpayer money in until soccer stadium had a certificate of occupancy.
15: Are you going to make Joe Ciccarelli the Supreme Court Justice? Why don't you just tell us now?
17: I am going to go through the process just like I do for any. Right now, we've been provided five names. We're going to interview all five. And at the end of the interviews, we're going to make a decision internally in my office who's at this moment the best qualified to be on the, be on the Superior Court.
15: You're going to surprise us? Or what are you going to do?
17: We're going to just follow. Look, I've set a procedure, and we've put 17 names, I think, to the Senate for confirmation for judges. That's a huge number. We use the same process every time. There's no need to change that.
15: All right. So there's no news on that today.
17: No news on that.
15: All right. Let's go to Larry. Go ahead, Larry, on line two. You're on with the governor. Go.
18: Hi, Governor. First of all, you love the state, and it's obvious. But I have to say, why is the politicians, and you can address this, always about, as Sarah Hain puts it, no matter, you always defend your jersey, meaning the Democrats, no matter how bad a Democrat does something, and it's always anti-Trump. Balls and strikes, you don't do anymore. What is the problem? Why is that happening today in politics?
17: Yeah.
18: And I think you can address that honestly.
15: You mean Trump derangement syndrome? They blame Trump for everything? Is that what you're getting to here?
18: Well, kind of, but it's even more than that. It's like they'll support people in their own party. Like you asked the perfect question. Do you renounce, and you do it as the Godfather, do you renounce socialism? Socialism is a bad governmental policy. And you can just honestly say, yes, it's terrible. And some of our people are doing that because they're either frustrated or they don't have the education or they don't really understand it. Something like that.
15: Larry, thanks. Well, the Democrats don't want to say they renounce socialism because if you got a tight

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1: The bus terminal from Kennedy Plaza, we just received a $25 million funding, federal funding.
2: Okay.
1: We'll work, and when we get something that makes sense, we'll say thank you. But when we're denied $20 million on a snowstorm, while the other states are getting that, and historically that's our money, yeah, and that will come back in an emergency to cover that cost, yeah, I'll call that out. So I think it depends on, from as sitting me as governor, it really depends on the decisions that are made, and then we have to respond to those decisions. Where they work for the state, I'll acknowledge whether it's a Democratic president or a Republican president, will acknowledge that. And when it works against the taxpayers in the state of Rhode Island, that's my job. I think I need to make sure that we call that out, whether it's a Democrat in the office or a Republican.
2: And when I asked you to renounce socialism, you say what now, having been asked three times? Don't ask me for a definition. You went to Harvard, not me. You should be telling me.
1: Look, socialism.
2: You know what it is. It's a collective ownership of large corporations. You know what it is. Yeah. Yes, it is.
1: Well,
2: it's a notch below communism.
1: Well, like I said before, I'm not in favor of communism. And you, there's a bridge here. Look, we're getting into an area where you need to be a lot more specific. What's a Democrat? What's a Republican? Republicans are not all Donald Trump. Democrats are not all Democrat socialists. I mean, so there's a big tent here. Everybody has the right to their opinion. I happen to feel as though I'm here to help our economy in the state of Rhode Island. 37,000 private sector jobs have been added since I've been in office. And the income's going up. We're making sure that we're doing good for our schools. That's my job right now.
2: Right.
1: I don't really distinguish between a socialist Democrat or a Trump Democrat, a Republican. There's variations in all our parties.
2: You're downplaying it. Your party, that tent has been ripped. Your party, just ask James Carville. Just ask some of the others. Your tent has been ripped by Zoran Mamdani and maybe David Morales. He's a socialist. Maybe you're going to have to deal with him as the next mayor.
1: I've already said, look, at the Democrats made a big mistake shrinking the tent. There should be, you know, it's supposed to be a big tent. And they've shrunk it. And that's why... That's why they've lost ground on a national level. They need to reset, and hopefully they reset, and that increases the tent and has a seat for all sorts of Democrats that are there for working families like I am, and that's why I'm getting the endorsements I'm getting right now, Gene, because I'm putting more people to work in this state than ever before, and I'm going to continue to do that work in the next 4 years.
2: Okay, 8:49. Tom, break or keep going?
3: We'll take another call here. Leslie, go ahead.
2: Leslie, go. It's my mother's name. Go ahead.
4: Hi, good morning, and good morning, Governor. My question for you is, what is the update on the Compassion Centers? I've never seen anything in the newspaper or in the news about the number of Compassion Centers, where they're located. What is their budget? How many people are they staffed with? And more importantly, the utilization, because I do read that overdoses are up. So as a shareholder, because I pay taxes, and as a shareholder in companies I own stock in, I get a business report. I get an update. So I'm asking, what is the update regarding the Compassion Center?
2: Compassion Centers are marijuana shops. Let's call it what it is. They sell pot. Go ahead, Governor.
4: No.
2: Wait, hold on.
4: No, hold on.
2: Compassion Center, medical marijuana, correct?
1: No, that's not what she's talking about.
2: What is she talking about?
1: She's talking about the overdose center. There's one in the state, and it's actually working very well.
3: Safe injection site.
1: Yeah, safe injection sites, right.
2: Well, what did we call them? Didn't we call the marijuana shops Compassion too?
1: Yes, I think that the term, I think the caller may be mixing it up.
2: Okay. Leslie, just be clear. You're not talking about the Compassion place that sells medical marijuana, and now it sells private marijuana too. Which one are you talking about?
4: I'm talking about the centers where drug users go to be observed.
2: Safe injection site. Yes. Okay, I stand corrected. Go ahead,
1: Governor. So that's all public knowledge. Again, we can get that to you, but you can certainly call it up. I just got a

0: report that our overdoses are down. The issues that we're relating here, down, overdose deaths are down since I put Kathy Schultz, in that spot as an executive director. And I've had if you leave your name and number, we're happy to get it back to you, but you could actually Google it in terms of the initial phases on that center, the injection center, has been very positive. There's one here, and it is helping people who have addictions. That was the purpose of it. It's not the negative side is not really showing itself. The positive side is if we're looking to help people who are struggling with it.
1: Okay, those are safe injection sites. Drug user can go in there, shoot up under supervision in case they get in trouble. But no, I don't want to lose my mind here. Compassion Center is what we were calling the medical marijuana.
0: Yes.
1: Okay, good. All right.
0: And then we're back on track on that, too, because the court slowed down the retail licenses because there was a decision there. I had a meeting this week and saying that we're going to be ready probably early next year to actually provide the licenses to people who are looking for them in a way that distributes the license across the state in a fair way.
1: Tom, we're done?
2: We're done.
1: Governor, we're done.
0: Wow.
1: Did you run out of here and go hold a news conference. Is there anything you want to tell me about making any news before I let you go?
0: No, I just, we're very pleased that we're making some progress on important things, building our schools, raising incomes, the health issues. We've already gone over that.
1: Okay.
0: And then putting people to work. That's our big thing right now, putting people to work. And we just opened up the state police barracks.
1: I saw that,
0: West Greenwich. Beautiful facility.
1: We even heard from the colonel yesterday, the state police colonel. Weaver?
0: Yes, he's quiet.
1: That's Weaver, right?
0: He's a quiet guy, but we are proud of our state police and our colonel, as well as our former colonels that were at the groundbreaking there with Brendan Daugherty and Jim Manny.
1: You're going to take credit for that. You said that happened on my watch. Okay. It's 8:53. Governor, thanks. See you on the campaign trail.
0: Thanks, Gene.
1: Thank you.
3: A Better Life with Dr. Sanjay Gupta.
4: How often do you stop to wonder whether you should share something that's revealing? Maybe even embarrassing, with a partner, a friend, or even your boss. In her new book called Revealing, The Underrated Power of Oversharing, behavioral scientist Leslie John says doing just that can help you deepen relationships that are vital to your life. We need people to trust us in order to get things like love, friendship, and career success. That's what she told us. When you make yourself vulnerable by revealing something sensitive, it does make other people trust you. In turn, when you ask someone to reveal something about themselves, showing that interest will generally lead someone to like you more. Why? Because people like to be asked about themselves, she says. It also signals that they are discriminating and choosy, but in a good way. I'm Dr. Sanjay Gupta, helping you live a better life.
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2: All right, you just say goodbye now because we're going to be heavy. So,
1: Tom's jumping around like he's got to go to the bathroom. 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Ciao for now. 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
3: A better life with Dr. Sanjay Gupta.
4: They say consistency is key, but sometimes you just got to switch it up. A new study out of Harvard School of Public Health found that varying your exercise routine could add years to your life. What exercise someone did didn't matter much. What did matter was that all the exercises together worked all the muscle groups in their body. Now, an added benefit to changing things up is it can help you push through the plateau effect. That's when your body gets so efficient at doing something that you actually stop getting better at it. And we know from previous research that specializing in any one sport at a young age can make someone actually more prone to injury. And as experts we talk to point out, even elite athletes switch up things with their workouts, making sure to target strength, cardio, flexibility, balance, and doing that every single week. I'm Dr. Sanjay Gupta, helping you live a better life.
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15: From ABC News. I'm Sherry Preston. President Trump has announced the details of a deal between Hamas and Israel on Gaza. Under the terms, he says, Hamas would lay down their arms in Gaza and Israel would leave the territory completely. Now, Hamas is saying it will abide by those terms. Israel has not publicly commented. Here's ABC Chief Global Affairs Correspondent Martha Raddatz.
16: One U.S. official says Trump would be very disappointed if Israel did not follow through on its commitments to support the plan. However, all these questions haven't stopped the president from declaring victory, posting online that the new technocratic government will work with a new Palestinian police force to take responsibility for Gaza.
15: Escalating along with fighting in the Middle East, oil company profits, Chevron and Exxon both reporting huge numbers from April through June as the war with Iran continued, and gas prices rose because of it. Exxon's profits doubling in the second quarter. Chevron's nearly quadrupled. More potentially dangerous heat is settling in across a large part of the country. ABC's Trevor Ault is in Southern California.
17: 70 million Americans are on alert for dangerous heat, with the Southwest especially in the crosshairs. And with that scorching heat comes an elevated fire threat. In Sonoma County, the Woodside Fire, burning more than 140 acres, prompting evacuations and shutting down part of Highway 1, crews battling the flames from the air. Downtown Los Angeles is under an extreme heat warning Friday through Sunday.
15: A migrant crisis happening between Morocco and Spain.
18: Almost 50,000 people are now known to have rushed the border between Morocco and the Spanish enclave of Ceuta, and the situation is still not fully under control. This is on the northern tip of Africa and is the only land border with Europe, and so these people are doing this to claim asylum.
15: ABC Chief International Correspondent James Longman, at least 34 people have been killed. You're listening.
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20: I don't know about you, but my social media feeds are flooded with lotions and potions and gadgets, all promising to unlock different components of longevity. But if you log off, take a step back from all the hype, you'll find that the actual keys to a longer, healthier life are hiding in plain sight. There are four of them. Number one, nutrition. The Mediterranean diet really is the gold standard. Number two, exercise. You should be getting 150 minutes of moderate intensity exercise or 75 minutes of vigorous intensity exercise every week, plus strength training and stretching. Number three, sleep. Sleep is when your body and your brain repair themselves. 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And finally, number four, often gets forgotten, socialization. 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
23: From the Seascape Yard Guard Weather Center.
24: Intervals of clouds and sun today. It'll be warmer than yesterday and remain humid. Look for a brief shower or thunderstorm in spots this afternoon, but most places will be rain-free today, the high 80. Partly cloudy tonight, though 64. A mix of sun and clouds, warm and humid tomorrow, high 84. With WPRO's exclusive AccuWeather, I'm meteorologist Joe Lundberg.
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25: 195 eastbound, slow going between 95 and the Washington Bridge. Westbound, moderate volume through East Providence heading for the bridge. Not a major backup. 95 southbound, heavy but moving past Smithfield Ave down towards the 610. Southbound gets heavy again after Route 10 heading towards Jefferson Boulevard and briefly heavy past 117. Northbound is heavy getting around the Thurber's Avenue curve. We're heavy but moving on the 610 inbound from before the Atwells overpass heading towards 95. I'm Robin Murphy with your right now traffic.
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26: All right, the governor just left the building. Talked about quite a few things on the morning show with Gene Valicenti, including what on earth is going on with the soccer stadium and the secret investors. Who is Mr. Big? I watched part two of that Channel 12 exclusive. And so we'll get to all of that. Plus, he talked about voting and who should be at the polls and who shouldn't be at the polls. So let's talk about it all right now on the Tara Granahan Show.

0: Have you ever heard of the name Whitney George?
1: No.
0: You don't know who that is?
1: No, I do not.
0: But it sounds like the first time you've ever heard his name is from a reporter.
1: Yes, very much so.
2: I'm not really familiar with the person that you just said.
0: You don't know Whitney George?
2: No, I don't. If you asked me, I would have said it was a woman, so I have no idea.

0: Mr. Big. That's the band. DJ September pulled out of his hat yesterday. Mr. Big was a big rock group. That was a huge song in the 80s. Well, good morning and welcome in. Why are we doing that? Well, Mr. Big has been revealed. And if I had drums, I'd give you the drum roll. No one seems to know who he is, Mr. Big, except that his name is Whitney George. And the governor's laughing, saying, I thought it was a woman, Whitney. You know, like Whitney Houston. I don't know. This story is bizarre. It got a little more loaded up yesterday with part two at Channel 12. The Target 12 investigators have been looking into who the secret investors are at Tidewater Landing. That is, of course, the Rhode Island Football Club. And they've really done a lot of work here. I just don't know if it's almost like putting a puzzle together. I personally love stories like this because I did it for a long time. And sometimes the more layers of the onion you peel, you're starting to get more and more loaded up. And so yesterday we learned that the NBA superstar Kawhi Leonard is a secret stakeholder in RIFC. Hopefully, I keep saying RIFC. You know that that's the soccer team, okay? Rhode Island Football Club. Okay. And a podcaster. So you've got the NBA superstar has invested, for whatever reason, all of the reporting shows that he's got no real ties to Rhode Island, except that he's friends with Brett Johnson, who is the owner of the football club, the soccer team. And, you know, the governor, he addressed it this morning with Gene Valicenti. But he's sort of fluffing it off, I guess you could describe it. Like, well, I don't know. I don't know who these people are. And, you know, it's a private company. And, I mean, I guess they should disclose their investors now. I mean, this is years and years in the making. And the timing, you know, they didn't get into the timing. And I think the timing is important. And I had Eli Sherman of Channel 12 on yesterday. And he partnered up with the podcaster who did the whole investigation, won the Pulitzer Prize with the whole salary cap, circumventing how to pay this guy, Kawhi Leonard, on the Clippers team. That's a whole investigation. I know, it's like three or four moving parts of this whole thing. You've got that investigation with the NBA into the superstar, and his agent and his uncle are also investors here in Pawtucket, the three of them. It was January 2022. Yeah, my notes are in the other room from yesterday. January 2022, where things were really, I don't know if I should say stalled or going south for Tidewater Landing. Their funding was all messy, screwy. The state now, you know, I know the governor says, well, we didn't even put out a dollar of taxpayer money until whatever, the certificate of occupancy was had. If it matters to you when we gave the money, doesn't matter to me. But the timing is odd because 1 month later, after the NBA superstar, allegedly writes a check. I mean, did he? No one's asking that question. Did he or did someone surrounding him? Right? I'm sure people that are making millions of dollars a year have at least an accountant, someone who's, you know, a money handler. And then the agents involved and the uncles involved as well in little old Pawtucket, Rhode Island. Why? Because it's wildly successful? No, it was struggling at the time. Because they wanted to get in at the bottom level? I don't know. I mean, that stadium, if it's doing well, and I say if, because they're not forthcoming. They're certainly not transparent, or we wouldn't be talking about this for 2 days in a row. So there's just something off, right? And we didn't get hardly anything from the governor today on that. Except, well, yeah, sure, maybe now they should disclose who's investing. It's not satisfying to me. The governor is the guy in charge. The governor loves to say that he saved Pawtucket, even though I don't know if the numbers jive. We don't really know what the numbers are. I know we give away a lot of tickets. I don't know how many tickets are, you know, going to this club or that club, you know, the boys club, the this club. A boys club. Any charitable organization, schools, you can fill the seats, but who's paying for it? And so all of that really is never out there, the information. And it hasn't been. I mean, it's been a struggle to get information on that thing since they talked about it, since they started to create it. So I'm not surprised that we're, you know, now talking about secret investors who are under an investigation, or at least the basketball players' team is under investigation. I got to give credit to Nick Flanagan here. I heard no one until yesterday morning give a theory, and again, I put that in capital letters, a theory as to how this may have come about. You were the first one. No, you heard it from somebody else. I mean, I heard it from you. And then I heard Roosh, who was on the Kevin McNamara show here on WPRO at 6 o'clock. Excuse me. Yes, they're on at 6 o'clock, but he was on with Dan York. And I felt like Dan and I were struggling with the same thing of how to grasp this story and what it's worth. He said exactly what you said. But you shook your head like, what, you don't want any credit? Don't leave me out of this? What's the head shake?
1: I mean, I may have been the first one who said anything. I highly doubt I'm the first one who had that thought process, though. I think other people probably did think the same thing.
0: Well, I'm giving you credit. What are you?
1: I don't want it.
0: What are you, a Granahan? You don't like a compliment? have I rubbed off on you that much? We always get, my sister and I get criticized for that all the time. Will you just accept the compliment? Oh, all right, I guess. So there you have your potential or possible explainer. The investigation involving the NBA and the Clippers is because there's a salary cap. You can only pay the players so much. Well, obviously, Kawhi Leonard is a big superstar right now. And thank you for telling me that yesterday as well. And they tried to make the deal sweeter, right? They want to keep him, make this deal sweeter. So they came up with what sounds like it was really a no-show kind of a situation and a sponsorship of, what, 20-something million dollars as sort of a little cherry on the top for him. But it may be a bogus setup. So that's under investigation. And we were talking yesterday, could that be the same situation with our little Tidewater Landing situation? Because no offense to Pawtucket. I mean, the one and only Nick Flanagan lives in Pawtucket. There are great parts of Pawtucket. It's not exactly, you know, Branson, Missouri, you know, like the shining star on the Northeast coast. It's a work in progress. I'm going to be kind. It's a work in progress. I don't know people that are saying, I want to leave my house in Narragansett and move to Pawtucket. It's a work in progress. And so I understand why nobody wants to, you know, throw a rotten tomato at the stadium, because it's hopefully, you know, continuing to grow and maybe has some momentum because the team is doing pretty well, right? The team's doing well. And, you know, the whole FIFA thing was here. And everybody got all excited for a month about soccer. And you have to figure out how to carry that momentum. And so why, and this is the first thing I thought of yesterday and said out loud, why on earth wouldn't you have made the NBA superstar blasted all over Kingdom Come? He thinks it's good enough to put his money, allegedly, into the deal because he thinks Pawtucket is on the rise. I mean, you could have advertised that till the cows came home. But they didn't. Scroll through yesterday's text. I said it to you. I don't know who you are. Oh, all right. Well, hold on. So So yesterday, the same person, 447, said, Tara, Kawhi Leonard has made $378 million in his career, and this is why it stinks to have these money guys make money off state taxpayers. This includes Johnson. You're right. They'll ask for more. Sorry, the test has run dry. The test has run dry. All right. Well, you can always call in, because sometimes it's hard for me to understand the text messages. And when they come in fast, it's hard to keep up with them. But I enjoy them, and I get to most of them. 438-9776. All right. So let's get part two. I hope you understand what part one was. I hope I did it enough justice to not have to go back to part one. That we learned through Channel 12's investigation, alongside this podcaster, that the NBA superstar is an investor of some way, shape, or form with his uncle, with his agent, in Pawtucket for Tidewater Landing. I mean, the real deal is for somebody out there in LA to get Kawhi Leonard, right? Try to grab him. I also noticed that Dan McGowan of the Boston Globe did a Q&A with the podcaster who really started this whole thing, because he, you know, won the Pulitzer Prize for the original investigation of the NBA superstar and the whole Clippers, what they're all involved in. But you've got the mayor of Pawtucket saying, I don't know. You've got the governor saying, I don't know. But they're the ones that put up the $116 million of taxpayer money and thought it was a great idea. So it bugs me that they can say, I don't know, and kind of get away with it. It reminds me very much of the broken bridge situation where you can hide behind the lawsuits. With this, you hide behind the idea that, well, I don't have to know anything, or I don't have to disclose anything, because they're a private company. But they're using our money. All right, let's roll part two. It's a little shorter than it was yesterday. How Pawtucket Stadium deal insiders hid their key backer, Mr. Big. You know, we left it at Mr. Big yesterday. And I jokingly said, wouldn't it be hilarious if it was Kurt Schilling from the 38 Studios debacle? No, it's not. Don't be fresh, Tara. So who is he? Number nine.
2: The road to the first match of the Rhode Island Football Club at Pawtucket's Centerville Bank Stadium in May 2025 was a rocky one.
3: Construction crews are now pulling away from the Pawtucket Soccer Stadium project.
2: At times, it looked like construction of the 10,000-seat stadium along the Seekonk River wouldn't be completed due to a lack of funds, but then a lifeline.
4: You know, whatever we invested, it was certainly worth what we came up with.
2: In 2023, stadium developer Fortuitous Partners and its owner Brett Johnson secured a mysterious investor who promised to cover the cost of the stadium if it went above budget.
5: How critical was this investor in landing the deal and making sure the stadium was built?
6: I think very much so, you know, from what we got from the advisors.
2: The promise helped to unlock millions of dollars in taxpayer bonds, but the investor insisted his name be kept secret. In emails, he was called Mr. Big. 3 years later, Target 12 has confirmed Mr. Big is a man named W. Whitney George, the CEO of a Toronto company and owner of a summer home in Rhode Island. Even Governor Dan McKee, who is a vocal supporter of the stadium.
7: I'm not really familiar with the person that you just said.
5: You don't know Whitney George?
7: No, I don't.
2: And Pawtucket Mayor Don Grebian. Have you ever heard of the name Whitney George?
6: No.
5: You don't know who that is?
6: No, I do not.
2: We're never told Mr. Big was Whitney George.
7: If you asked me, I would have said it was a woman, so I have no idea.
5: But it sounds like the first time you've ever heard his name is from a reporter.
6: Yes, very much so.
8: I mean, it's great. This is why I do it.
2: Around the same time, a name they would recognize was also quietly buying in. L.A. Clippers forward Kawhi Leonard, along with his agent Mitch Frankel and uncle Dennis Robertson. None of the three have any known connection to the Ocean State. Stadium developer Brett Johnson confirmed Leonard's ownership stake in an interview with Target 12 earlier this spring.
9: Kawhi Leonard is a friend, and his uncle and his agent, the three of them are invested, small investors. These athletes, I have the utmost respect in terms of their privacy, and you know, they want to make a difference with their investment at the end of the day. Like this, they want to see their investment
10: get a return, but they also want to see it create jobs. They want to see housing. Everything that we're doing resonated with, you know, someone like him.
2: As for Whitney George, a.k.a. Mr. Big, he is no longer on the hook for the stadium, though he's still an investor in the team. Documents show taxpayers will spend more than $116 million over the next 30 years to pay off the stadium bonds.
5: What do you make of all that secrecy?
6: Yeah, fair point. Like, I think people go into it wondering what it is. On the other side of it, right, these are major stars, major money people, right, that don't want their name out sometimes, so there's always that respect. So I get why we entrusted Brett and his partners.
11: Target 12 conducted this investigation in partnership with the Pablo Torre Finds Out podcast and the investigative news outlet Hunterbrook.
2: Torre's podcast won a Pulitzer Prize just last month for an investigation into whether the Clippers used an endorsement deal with Kawhi Leonard to get around the NBA salary cap. For Eli Sherman and the Target 12 investigators, I'm Tim White.
0: All right, part two, Mr. Big. I've never heard of Whitney George. Why would I? I'm not following Canadian multi-million dollar investors. Is the puzzle complete for you? Do you have spaces, empty pieces that you need to find? I don't know if this is on your radar. I don't know if you just find it interesting. I don't know if you think it's a little weird, a little stinky. Because had this podcaster not poked around and then joined up with Channel 12, we would know nothing. But we're on the hook. I hope you didn't miss the tidbit that we're on the hook for $116 million over 30 years. And once you're in it, you know, and they want to keep developing, I can only imagine that that's the bottom rung of how much we will owe. So you tell me, 438-9776, 438-WPRO. We'll come back. It's 9:24. Matt and Warwick is first out of the gate.
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13: A better life with Dr. Sanjay Gupta.
14: There are lots of things you can measure to get an idea of how healthy you are at any given moment. Temperature, heart rate, blood pressure, just to name a few. But how about how healthy you will be and how long you're likely to live? According to a new study out of the University at Buffalo, two simple strength tests are pretty accurate at predicting longevity in older women. One is hand grip strength, and the other is how quickly people can stand up from a seated position without using their arms. By the way, I remember interviewing former President Jimmy Carter when he was quite old and being really impressed how he just popped out of the chair without using his arms. Not a lot of older people can actually do that. But I think the message here is that maintaining strength as you age is going to help you perform everyday activities, but also help you avoid injury and stay independent. I'm Dr. Sanjay Gupta, helping you live a better life.
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0: Okay, it's a little early, but boy, where are we going this weekend? Where do we want to have a great sit-down lunch or dinner or share some appetizers? I tell you, go to Top of the Bay. Treat yourself, and what an amazing view. We were there last Friday at about 4 o'clock. Four of us. My goodness, did we have a great time. I kept saying, and I'm sure I repeated myself, I feel like I'm on vacation. We were up on the top deck at Top of the Bay, overlooking that spectacular view of Narragansett Bay. The wind was blowing, but it was beautiful, nice and warm. And boy, did we have some yummy food. We had a giant shrimp cocktail platter. Thank you, Eli. We even took some home. We had shared clams casino. My soon-to-be daughter-in-law, she got the salmon bowl, which looked super healthy and super tasty. And also, my stepson had a Hawaiian chicken dinner, and I tasted that. It was so yummy. And then, of course, yes, I did have the one and only Courtney's espresso martini. Little dessert. Delicious food at Top of the Bay. Amazing appetizers. Boom Boom shrimp, calamari, soup, salad. The entrees range anywhere from Italian dishes, steaks. My husband once got an amazing pork chop special. And oh, the seafood. Any kind of seafood you would like. Top off that entree with a Top of the Bay signature cocktail. And again, you can't beat the view. 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
0: All right, less than a minute for Matt in Warwick. Hi, Matt.
21: Hey, Tara, good morning.
0: Good morning.
21: A couple things I find fascinating about this. The puzzle aspect, I think that's really fascinating. What you said, trying to put this all together, it's really interesting. Two quick things. The governor, his leadership style is still bugging me. Like last night, he was interviewed by Channel 12, and he said, well, I didn't know. Did you ask? That's what bugs me about him. He's not asking the questions. And he was the tiebreaker vote on getting this done.
0: Yes.
21: So you'd think you'd want to know. I mean, of all people, I think he's pretty honest, I would imagine. He can hold a confidentiality agreement. If somebody says, hey, here's the guy's name, let's keep it quiet, mm-hmm. I'm sure he could do that. And the second thing that really bothers me even more, Channel 12 online had the article, and they interviewed George, Whitney George, and they said, he said, I'd never do this again. And
22: ABC News, I'm Sherry Preston. A migrant crisis unfolding in Spain as 60,000 people are believed to have rushed the border between Morocco and the Spanish enclave of Ceuta, trying to claim asylum.
23: Around border fences or using boats, a number of them we know have drowned. Officials say they know about at least 19 people who've died. Spain has deployed its military to try and restore order here.
22: A death toll has now grown to 34 people, says ABC's James Longman. It's believed about half of those who crossed the border have now returned back to Morocco. A bus crash in Algeria this morning has left 25 people dead, more than 40 hurt, the bus plunging into a deep ravine. President Trump claims a deal has been reached for Hamas to disarm and destroy its tunnel network in Gaza and for Israel to withdraw its forces. A heat dome is settling in over the west. Downtown Los Angeles under extreme heat warning from Friday through Sunday. An all-time high temperature could be set in Las Vegas this weekend. This is ABC News.
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24: Intervals of clouds and sun today. It'll be warmer than yesterday and remain humid. Look for a brief shower or thunderstorm in spots this afternoon, but most places will be rain-free today, the high 80. Partly cloudy tonight, though 64. A mix of sun and clouds, warm and humid tomorrow, high 84. With WPRO's exclusive AccuWeather, I'm meteorologist Joe Lundberg.
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3: 195 eastbound, slow going between the highway and the Washington Bridge. Westbound, a little busy past Broadway, not a major delay, though. 95 southbound, that right lane is tight through the merge with 146 south. Northbound, busy but moving in and out of Providence. 146 southbound, got some right lane work happening just past one.
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2: All right, welcome back. At 9:37, we just played part two of the Channel 12 exclusive in regards to the Tidewater Landing Rhode Island Football Club situation with the secret investors being revealed. And you've got the governor saying, I don't know who they are. And, news to me, kind of. And we'll hear an exchange. It's a few minutes, and we're going to play that in just a second, with the governor who was in for Ask the Governor with Jean Valicenti. And, you know, we've been in these situations before where, you know, you've got, and not just, I mentioned the governor, but not just the governor. You know, think about 38 Studios, where when it all came out, all but one person said we had no idea what we were voting on. They told us that this chunk of money for 38 Studio, well, in general, was supposed to be divvied up and spread about with other businesses. You know, like 100 businesses were going to get a chunk of this multi-million dollar plan. And it all went to the baseball player, Curt Schilling. And they said, well, we didn't know. It was, you know, what was presented to us and what we voted on was not what it turned out to be. Now, interestingly enough, something else I want to get to today, you're hearing the same thing from lawmakers now about the driver's licenses for illegals. We didn't think that they were going to look identical. We were told there was going to be a differentiation on those driver privilege cards, but so I voted for it, but I didn't know they were going to be identical. Even though Patricia Morgan, and I've said this 1,000 times, was standing there on the floor in the House saying, the word identical is in the bill. Yeah, but you're misinterpreting what identical is. No, identical means one and in the same. So she got, of course, poo-pooed out of the situation. So put that aside for just a second. But this, you know, you wonder why you're suspicious when we've heard time and time again, oh, I didn't know that was in the bill, or that's not the way it was presented to me. I voted for X, Y, and Z, and it turned out it was A, B, C. Oh, okay. So is that what we're dealing with here? With Tidewater Landing? And why are people, you know, scurrying about to invest in a stadium that almost didn't get built? It's not like it was wildly successful and you want it in. So something is not adding up to me. And, you know, I think I'm suspicious by nature. But it's important that you hear from those that want to get reelected or those that want the job and how they're going to approach this whole situation. I think a lot of people get aggravated by hearing, well, I didn't really know that, so yeah, we might as well look at it now. I mean, this is years in the making. And the timing of the basketball star getting involved, you know there's a story behind that, because he jumps in January of 2024, and a month, that almost a month before, you know, he puts his LLCs together, and then boom, Rhode Island and Pawtucket closed on the public bonds. So then we have to put our money in to the tune of $116 million over 30 years. All right, at 9:40, let's play the Ask the Governor about this whole soccer situation and the investments and the secret, stakeholders, I guess you could call them. Here we go.
3: Governor, let's tackle this stuff with the soccer team. RIFC has secret investors. We're just finding out about it now. One is a basketball player with the Clippers, and the other is some Canadian big shot, although they tell me he may be a Canadian in name only. He lives in Darien, Connecticut, which is another country unto its own. Governor, I want to know, why am I just learning these names now? You're doing the taxpayers' business up there. We floated the bonds. We guaranteed it. You were in the middle of all this, and now I have to find out who the secret investors are. Shouldn't I have found that out before we put the shovel in the ground?
4: Well, I think that, again, that's up to the, you know, the business that of who owns the facility, how they let people the other names out. So I'll leave that up to the to Brett Johnson. He should disclose, especially with the spotlight right now. But we protected. Wait,
3: can I just push back, Governor? Yes, hold on. I'm the taxpayer.
4: Yes,
3: you're the governor. I want to know who we're in business with, because I want to know who else. Saudi Arabian Wealth Fund. Tony Soprano Trust Fund. I have a right to know these things. Shouldn't that have been brought out originally? Who are we going in business with?
4: We protect the taxpayers. We know who we're dealing with in terms of the principals of the company. Small investors, we don't know all the small investors that are involved in the process. We deal with the principals, and we make sure we do due diligence on them. And that's our responsibility. We in this case, we did protect the taxpayers. We built a really yeah. good stadium. It's very successful right now. We did not put any state money in until there was a certificate of occupancy there. That was the rules that we had. And now that facility there is paying yeah. off in a good way for the city of Pawtucket. By the way, City of Pawtucket needed help, and we provided that help. Now we're going to build units across the river, build a pedestrian bridge. We announced that a few weeks ago. That project is going well, and we continue to work with the principals that we're dealing yeah. with in a way where there's full disclosure.
3: But you already just said Brett Johnson, the team, they should have disclosed who the secret investors
4: are. I think where it is right now, just they should just be disclosing. I mean, it becomes an issue. And we got kind of sucked into an NBA problem. You know, look, the NBA has got to deal with, you know,
3: the
4: their
3: NBA,
4: players.
3: The National
4: Basketball Association. They need to deal with the contracts and the rules they have on the contracts. We've been brought into it, into Rhode Island, and I'm uncomfortable with the fact that somehow that there's a cloud over our state, with national reporting that somehow that we've done something that is not correct. Yeah, I think that Brett Johnson and the team should at this point, disclose everything that they have, and then let the NBA deal with Kawhi Leonard and his agents.
3: Okay, did you know Kawhi was an investor?
4: No, I didn't until Brett Johnson said it. He had mentioned that he had professional athletes that were going to get involved. But I didn't know that Kawhi Leonard was in there. And in fact, now he's one of the very best players ever to play in the NBA. It would be great to have him. And just like Mayor Grebian said, come on, bring him to the state. Give us a little bit more good positive energy relative to what we're doing there in the city of Pawtucket.
3: How about Mr. Big, the Canadian guy by way of Connecticut? Did you know he had money in this?
4: I think when I was asked by a reporter about Whitney, I said, I don't know her. I don't know this man. No, I don't know who. I don't know that.
3: Do you know any other investors' names that I don't know and that you want to just throw out there? Oh, well, I know this guy's in it. Anything you want to let me know before it comes out in another way?
4: No, Brett Johnson has had a group of investors at the at the groundbreaking, at the opening day.
3: Yeah.
4: I can't recall their names, but there was a lot of them. So I mean, he bundled a great deal of a number of people in to make that happen, and I'm happy it's happened. Look, we've got a real successful situation there for Pawtucket and the state, and look, people turn their back on Pawtucket. And I'm not going to do that.
3: Okay. You just said that Brett should come out and disclose and let us know.
4: I think he should.
3: Okay. Should you have asked him back then who he in business with before I put my neck out for this? And you really put your neck out for this. Before I put my neck out, is there anybody in the background working with you that I should know about?
4: Well, we've done our due diligence relative to those questions. So the main thing is the principles of any organization that we work with, whether it's in the maritime defense right now that we're investing our state money in. That was the basis of my trip out to California, was to meet with Anduril, CEO, also another company that we've already hosted back here since that trip. Amgen's out there. That's the reason that I was out in California, right? That's the main reason that I want to clarify that we were on state business out there. But look, as far as I'm concerned, we have followed all the rules, all the due diligence we need to protect the taxpayers. And we didn't put a penny of taxpayer money in until soccer stadium had a certificate of occupancy.
2: All right. So we should know now. I mean, now that the reporters are crawling all over Rhode Island, and you've got the Pulitzer Prize winning podcaster, investigative reporter guy

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1: Had a nice bump because of the World Cup and all of the, you know, fascination with the soccer. But I still feel like that whole situation, we've only just begun. Even though we've been, you know, talking about it for years now, because they want to put in housing. And at some point, one of them said, you know, Kawhi Leonard is all about housing and this and that. And the podcasters were laughing about it. They're like, yeah, right. When did that ever come up? The podcasters, and we played it yesterday, they're kind of insinuating. And I don't think, I mean, the one guy's like a dog with a bone. So, you know, kind of insinuating that the basketball star got involved, maybe through the Clippers, trying to get him that extra bump in money. But it's still unclear what the payoff for him would be, right? Or the Mr. Big. So either it's a, you know, they're really selling it, the team owners, they're really selling it. Because it certainly sounds like Brett Johnson is the one that is the, you know, he's in the middle of the Venn diagram, put it that way. You know, two circles overlap, and then there's the middle part that they share. He's in that part. Because he said he was friends with the basketball player. And did I read somewhere that Kawhi played in Toronto? And that's where the big Mr. Big is from. So, obviously, there's connections here. I will tell you that Dan McGowan talked to the podcaster. And he did like a Q&A in written form. And I'm going to go through that as well, because I think it's, he asked some different questions. And I'll tell you what the podcaster said. Let me take Paul in Smithfield. Paul in Smithfield, good morning.
2: Good morning, Tara. Thank you for taking my call. You know, I'm really interested in what you're saying, because it's, like you said, taxpayer dollars, which the governor said have not been spent yet. So what it sounds like to me is you have two separate deals being sold as one whole package, because the stadium is one separate package by itself with its own private investors. You've got the low-income housing and the development across the river that's going to go into place. That's what the state is going to get its money involved in. So the two separate deals being sold as one to the public. That's what I think. What do you think?
1: I haven't heard it presented that way. But then again, everything they present to us has always been confused.
2: Well, you know,
1: the funding,
2: make a good point.
1: How they're funding it, the tips, all that. There's so many elements tied into just the funding part that it's hard to follow. Well, okay.
2: That's where the answers lie. Look at who's funding what. Brett Johnson and his group are funding the stadium. They're not funding the apartment complex across the river. That's why that's one separate deal. That's Brett Johnson and his consortium of investors. The other part of the deal.
1: Well, if that's the case, then why did he say that the basketball player wanted to get involved in housing?
2: Well, that's what he said. But that's a bunch of BS, because he's not going to be involved in housing. Well, put it this way. If he wants to say that, fine. Then the state can show this tax return. The state division of taxation has the tax return, because they have to file a state tax return because they're making money here in the state. And we can get the federal tax return, and it will show the percentage of ownership from all the people. Now, what I'd want to know, and it raises a good question, are they going to make any money off the apartment complex part of it? Because that's where the state's money is going to go.
1: Well, Paul, he is on the record as saying, Brett Johnson, that is, saying that the basketball player wanted to get into that piece of it, wanted to get into housing and jobs and blah, blah, blah. So
2: that's what he said.
1: Yeah.
2: So the only way to confirm it is to look at the state tax return, because it gives the percentage of ownership and it shows what they own.
1: Okay. All right. Thank you, Paul. I appreciate it. Nothing's been built, by the way. So

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5: All right, we're talking about this crazy story. And piecing together the puzzle here, I am asking the folks at Channel 12, has the amount of money been disclosed about the basketball star? And they refused to disclose, meaning the stadium people. And they characterize as the basketball player Kawhi Leonard as being a small investor. The stadium cost about $130 million, so I don't think it's much by their standards. Yeah. So what is the opportunity? And why wouldn't they talk about it and make his role more valuable? I agree with all of that. Barbara's in Pawtucket on WPRO. Hi, Barbara.
6: Yes, hi. I just want to rewind a little bit because, I mean, everybody's like coming down on Dan and nobody's kind of backing him up. He's the only one that has done anything for Pawtucket. Whereas Gina Raimondo and Matty Ello, they screwed Pawtucket on the whole Paw Fox Stadium thing. And here, these people actually want to do something for a dying city. And can we talk about that? Can we talk about, you know, how that he's the only one that's actually doing something for Pawtucket?
5: Yeah. I mean, we talked about it yesterday, and we're talking about exactly how the, you know, the packaging is all coming together. I'm certainly, hopefully, I said it three times today already in the first hour, that hopefully, you know, they keep the momentum from the FIFA and the World Cup. And yes, I mean, Pawtucket has been a struggling city, but two things can be going on at the same time. I want to know, you know, how our money is being invested. It's our taxpayer money. And why all the secrecy?
6: I get it. But I mean, is it?
5: It's just a story. It's not personal. We're trying to track the money and see what the big deal is. But I appreciate you calling, Barbara. We got to get to the news right now.
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1: From ABC News, I'm Sherry Preston. Stocks surged this morning at the open. The S&P was up 0.5% right off the bell. The Dow adding about 41 points this hour. NASDAQ showing gains after Amazon reported a much stronger profit in the last quarter than expected. Also collecting some big profits in the second quarter. Big oil.
7: The U.S.-Iran conflict has reduced tanker traffic through the Strait of Hormuz to a trickle. In response, the major oil companies have raised the price of their refined products, pushing gasoline past the $4 mark. For U.S. and European oil companies, the strategy has worked. Most reported massive increases in second quarter profit as the war drags on.
1: ABC's Jim Ryan. Exxon profits up 105%. Chevron's profits up more than 300%. President Trump holds a cabinet meeting at Camp David today, and there in the attorney general's seat will be acting attorney general Todd Blanche, whose confirmation is still being held up by two Republican senators, John Cornyn and Tom Tillis.
8: The senators are refusing to back Blanche until they get written proof that a $1.8 billion fund, which would have paid taxpayer dollars to Trump's political allies, including January 6th rioters, is officially dead, something Blanche already told Congress 2 weeks ago. But that wasn't enough for Cornyn, who claims the White House is standing in his way.
1: ABC's Jay O'Brien, Senator Tillis says one of Donald Trump's advisors want to revive the fund, which would also provide IRS immunity for the president and his family. A heat dome across the West, putting about 70 million people under warning, says for the Pacific Northwest, wildfires are the main concern.
9: Oregon may be started on what could be their worst fire season in history. That's how hot and dry it's been here. What makes this worse? Gusts, wind gusts anywhere from 40 to 75 miles per hour.
1: ABC meteorologist Sam Champion. State of New York suing Kalshi, alleging its prediction market is nothing more than illegal, unlicensed gambling. 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
11: Should you still work out when you're injured, or should you take it easy? In most cases, one of the worst things you can do is flip the switch to be totally sedentary. That can lead to stiffness, muscle loss, even reduced coordination. Certified strength and conditioning coach Dana Santis told us, recovery is about choosing the right kind of movement at the right time. That means maybe working with someone like a physical therapist to harness movement as medicine. You'll need to prioritize controlled, high-quality movement over intensity, staying within pain-free or at least low symptom ranges of motion. You should think of pain as feedback, not a challenge to conquer. And as with any exercise, paying extra attention to your breath, your alignment, and your form, that's going to help you reach your goals faster. 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I'm Dr. Sanjay Gupta, helping you live a better life.
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16: Shifting clouds and sun today with a passing shower or two. Humid, the high of 79. Partly cloudy, still humid tonight, the low 64. For Saturday, increasing clouds, warm and humid with the high of 84. Sun in areas of high clouds later Sunday, the high of 81. With WPRO's exclusive AccuWeather, I'm meteorologist Jason Catarina.
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18: 195 eastbound, slow going between the highway and the Washington Bridge. Westbound, a little busy past Broadway, not a major delay though. 95 southbound, that right lane is tight through the merge with 146 south. Northbound, busy but moving in and out of Providence. 146 southbound, got some right lane work happening just past 116 in Lincoln. I'm Robin Murphy with your Right Now Traffic.
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5: All right, the pieces of the puzzle are flying all over the place with this soccer stadium, NBA basketball star, Mr. Big, the governor, the mayor of Pawtucket. Nobody knows what's going on, but let's just keep piling on. Throw the money at Pawtucket. Let's talk about it now on the Tara Granahan Show.

0: All right, welcome back. We obviously have a slew of audio on this NBA superstar Kawhi Leonard's secret stake in the Rhode Island Football Club. Then part two, who is Mr. Big, the other secret investor? I mean, first of all, they're calling him Mr. Big on paper. I understand there are silent investors, secret investors. The last caller, you know, we're on a hard clock for the last couple of days, so I can't extend it. So when it triggers, it triggers. When it fires, it fires. So I feel bad that I didn't let the you know, I can't. It's just the way it is right now. And so the last caller, the woman who was saying, you know, can you give Dan a break? I suppose she's on, might be on first name basis with Dan being the governor. I didn't even have time to say, you mean the governor? But as she talked about it, I understood she was talking about the governor. It's not a personal thing. It's, I like to follow the money. For years, you know, I was part of that original team of who paid for it over Channel 6. And we won tons of awards. We enjoy it. Some of us enjoy it. The guys at Channel 12 enjoy it. The podcaster, Pablo Torre, enjoys it. And Nick was saying that he did a sort of a, his own part too on the Rhode Island Football Club. It's just with the podcast format, it can go on for days. They're very lengthy. But Nick was saying that the podcaster Pablo was using different sound bites of Governor Dan McKee. I can't get past the idea that, and I don't think it was asked this morning for Ask the Governor. I don't think it came up that he was sitting. The governor was sitting next to Brett Johnson, who owns the soccer team, who's making all these deals with investors, right? He was the one running around saying, we're not done yet, when in 2023, he's got Fortuitous, right? And even, you know, reporters at Channel 12 said it was the mysterious funding. We were all wondering about it for years. So it's not like someone's just trying to pick on Dan, as the lady said. He's got a lot of other fires he could be putting out. I don't know if I buy the fact that he was unaware. He may have been told, just please don't say anything. And if it was an agreement to a non-disclosure, then just say it was an agreement to a non-disclosure. These guys have their own company. I can't tell them how to run it. They told me what was going on. And I just said, the way he answers questions sometimes, he's his own worst enemy. The thing with Shikarchi, nope, there was no conversation. All right, we either have to believe it or we go, I don't know. But Nick, you thought it sounded like the governor just couldn't say. I don't want to put words in his mouth. He's answering phones here. Let me just go over. I said I wanted to make a point here of putting out the good work of Dan McGowan of the Boston Globe, who he interviewed the podcaster who started this whole thing with Channel 12. They worked on it for 10 months together. That's a very gracious amount of time for any newsroom to, let people work on things. And so this Pablo Torre, as we mentioned yesterday, has been with ESPN, Sports Illustrated. He's got the podcast called Pablo Torre Finds Out. And earlier this year, he and his team won the Pulitzer Prize for audio reporting for their ongoing investigation into whether the LA Clippers improperly steered off the books benefits to their star forward, Kawhi Leonard. And so, as Dan McGowan writes, and naturally, there's a Rhode Island angle. We all, if you've been around long enough, we've all said, there's got to be a Rhode Island angle. And more times than not, there is. So Dan did a Q&A with him. They emailed back and forth. He's talking about how his podcast is wildly popular. Why does it work so well? So I wanted to get to the Rhode Island piece here. And Dan asked, you worked with my friend and occasional colleague Eli Sherman on the Rhode Island angle to your ongoing LA Clippers Kawhi Leonard investigation. Explain what makes the Leonard investment in Rhode Island Football Club so unusual. This is the important part to me. The podcaster writes back, the investigator writes back, Kawhi's RIFC deal was never announced. It was actually kept secret despite months of questions and requests, although RIFC had elsewhere announced a far less famous NBA player's investment. See, I didn't know that. So now that makes Kwai and his role a little suspicious, because they announced another NBA player's investment who is far less famous. And so he continued, there is no public evidence that Kwai has ever stepped foot in Rhode Island or even talked about it. He also started two LLCs with RIFC in the name the week before he signed a sub-max extension with the Clippers in 2024. So this is why this guy is suspicious. Timing. They outed the other NBA player's investment. Why not this guy? And he is a dog with a bone with this Kawhi Leonard. So he opens his two LLCs that mention Rhode Island Football Club, and one of them has real estate in it. So to Paul's call saying something about whatever, one guy's running the team and then the state's running the investments for the land development, that's just not right. So scratch that. And so the podcaster continues answering Dan McGowan, and it wasn't just Kwai who had a stake in RIFC. The two people who joined him in allegedly circumventing the Clippers salary cap via aspiration, that was the kind of no-show job that he was going to get millions for, they are Kwai's uncle and his agent. They got equity as well. So this is why people ask questions. They're reporters. Dan McGowan asks, even before I knew you were working on this project, I thought the soccer stadium could make for an interesting investigation by you just because of the amount of money involved for a pretty low-level professional sports franchise. Yeah, it's like, what do they call it? How do they describe it? Second-tier soccer group. It's not like we're talking about the Red Sox or the Celtics or the Patriots. So Dan said, when you started looking at the stadium, what jumped out to you? And the podcaster Torre says, a lot. There was the fact that Brett Johnson was marketing this whole project as something that could result in billions of dollars, in quotes, billions of dollars of investment. There was also the context of Rhode Island's housing crisis and how this stadium promised to help solve it. So when the stadium pivoted from being privately funded to needing the public money that had been apportioned for affordable housing, and Governor Dan McKee proudly cast the deciding vote to approve the switcheroo, we had to start following the money, and we found yet more inexplicable secrecy. That is right where I'm at. So Dan asks another question, one more. We're still waiting for the NBA to rule on whether the Clippers circumvented the salary cap for Kawhi Leonard. Do you get the sense that the league was aware of the Rhode Island FC connection at all? And Pablo Torre answers, I first mentioned KL2 RIFC LLC. So that's KL2, Kawhi Leonard, the number two, RIFC, Rhode Island Football Club, LLC. That's one of them. The other is KL2 RIFC Real Estate LLC. Okay, his initials, RIFC is the football club, and then real estate. So those are two different LLCs. And the podcaster said, I mentioned those months ago on PTFO. Now, what is that? At another podcast? In the context of Kawhi's mysteriously submax extension in 2024, and I do know that the league and their investigators have been listening closely to every episode we do on this series. The clues were out there, but I have no idea if they took them seriously. And that's it. Adding a few more layers to this, right? But this guy who's got nothing to do with Rhode Island, he's been following the NBA basketball player. And it landed him in Rhode Island, in Pawtucket. And he writes, there was also the context of Rhode Island's housing crisis and how the stadium promised to help solve it. So when the stadium pivoted from being privately funded, yeah, because all their investors pulled out. That's my adding into this conversation. And then they needed the public money that had been apportioned for affordable housing, and Governor Dan McKee proudly cast a deciding vote to approve the switcheroo. We had to start following the money. And yet, yes, we found even more inexplicable secrecy. That's why we're interested. That's why. Utilizing our money, and there's got to be a payoff for these investors. And it's and Nick, you were saying that you listened to the second round of the podcast, if I can call it that. This is the guy I'm talking about, with Dan McGowan.
1: It's more apparently like their 12th round, according to him.
0: Oh.
1: This is the first time they're talking about RFC, but with the whole Kawhi Leonard thing.
0: Oh, God, yeah, that's been going on.
1: There have been, like, 11 other episodes about it, but yeah.
0: And then he used different clips of the governor, and we could dig it out for next week, but I'm not going to do it today. That we haven't heard on Channel 12. Is that correct?
1: Not that I've heard. Unless they were somewhere else that I didn't see, I haven't heard the clips.
0: And again,
1: that he had that I didn't hear them play them. At least.
0: The Channel 12 were given over 4 minutes for part one and over 3 minutes for part two, which is a lot of time in TV world. So they can't fit everything into it. But you thought the governor sounded like he just couldn't say what he wanted to say? Is that, I don't want to put words in your mouth.
1: Kind of. I just think some of the answers he gave are not going to help people who think he knows.
0: Okay, fair enough.
1: I think the way he worded some of his answers, people are going to think, oh, he definitely knows.
0: Okay, the way he worded his answers. All right.
1: Yeah.
0: Well, I did not listen to as I said, they have a tremendous amount of time to do a podcast. And, I mean, the guy is very popular, right? He deals with a lot of sports investigations. So if you're in that world and you listen to those podcasts, I would have listened to that. I thought we were kind of in a standby mode with this story, but hey, listen, it gives us something to do next week. Ronnie is in Warwick on WPRO. Hi, Ronnie.
2: Good morning. So my understanding isn't Brett Johnson is the original guy who organized everything to put Pawtucket Stadium together?
0: He owns the team.
2: And, so it looked like to me what I'm going to explore. Basically, he's trying to sell a more attractive deal to the basketball players, basically empty calories. And to look that thing more attractive, they got the government involved, state government involved, our taxpayers' money involved. So what I'm trying to say, let me explain to you, that Curt Schilling, before he went bankrupt, I remember he said if they would have given him the last tranche of the money, like a transferred last month, he had a chance to sell his 32 studios to some other bigger corporation and come out of it, at least make some sort of a money or don't lose everything.
0: Yeah.
2: So I think it's similar situation here. Johnson knows that he's not going to make a big money. It's in Pawtucket. So what he's doing is dicing up the company and attracting investors and to show that it's an interesting investment and government backed up. We're going to get also involved in the housing. So, and to me, it looked like something like this. Because if something is, for example, like they offer me before to very good deals to open a pizza place in Pawtucket. I refused. I turned it down because I know what kind of market it is, what kind of customers I'm going to have, who's going to work for me. It's all trouble and difficult. I'm not going to make money. So the same way every investor thinks. They would have come deadbeat state, one of the worst city, and invest money unless there are some sort of a government backup or where they're going to use government money, try to make money or something like that. And example of that is what Rhode Island is doing, like my country, Armenia. Years ago, before 8 years ago, they did finally revolution and kick out of the corrupt government. Our president used to go and hunt down rich Armenians all over the world. Please come invest it. I give you free land. I give you free this. Tax free 10 years. Please come invest it. It was horrible. Nobody wanted to come in, and few people were coming to invest it. 8 years ago when everything happened, now the country is in such a good shape business-wise that NVIDIA just invested $5 billion to the, and people lined up and started investing in Armenia. So unless we turn this country, this state, Rhode Island, business-friendly, less regulated, crime-safe, good school system, that's what McKee needs to, or any governor, needs to concentrate his attention. Instead of going and hunting some sort of investors promising taxpayers money and some deals. I think we are in a wrong path. The best example is Florida, as I said yesterday.
0: Yes, yep.
2: Any state that offers nice, less regulated, nice environment for business, business itself going to come to that place. Business wants to make money. Business is not a charity. So I think our government does everything incorrect. And John, and the lady called before, we should say thank you, McCain, that he's doing, trying to save the Pawtucket. That's not a right way to save a Pawtucket. Change the laws for the whole state. As I said, make it safe, and businesses will come. Lower the energy cost in the state. Lower the electricity. Lower the taxes. Make good schools so the families will bring their kids to the state because the school system is good. So make it, this type of initiative. Now we're sitting here 2-3 days. Maybe we're going to discuss another couple of weeks. Are we going to lose money as taxpayers or not on this deal? And I don't know. So what are we doing?
0: Yeah, I have a couple. Yeah, Ronnie, thank you so much. You know, two thoughts are in my head right now. If this investment would be so good, right? If it's going so well, why would you need government tax dollars? So I don't know how you sell that to an investor, because it's highly publicized that the stadium was going down the tubes in what, 2023? 2022, 2023, I think. And the scramble was on for investors. So I don't know how you get people to invest in something when you say, listen, you got to invest in this. It was publicized that his investors were pulling out. And then the way it's been sort of presented to us is that, you know, please, private person, invest in this thing. We'll make it work. And when I get your money, then the governor's going to come in and give me the money that I need to keep going, basically. Who would invest in that? Right? If it's so good, why do we have to wait for the government's money? But also, it really is smacking me as a memory. I remember I had the billionaire on first, whose son was flying a drone, and he wanted to buy Pawtucket, you know, McCoy Stadium. And everybody freaked out. No, we don't want your money. That was not one of our tax dollars. Not one. Nothing. Guy wanted nothing. His kid just liked stadiums. Why did we blow that deal? Because somebody, it's already had the, you know, the thing sewn up with a ton of our taxpayer dollars for a school. That's why we have a reputation of you got to know a guy. That's why. Because we allow it to happen. All right, more phone calls when we come back. It's 1024.
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0: If I were to sell my house, maybe in the future, I think about it from time to time, but if I wanted to definitely do it, I would definitely call Nathan Clark. 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
5: They say consistency is key, but sometimes you just got to switch it up. A new study out of Harvard School of Public Health found that varying your exercise routine could add years to your life. What exercise someone did didn't matter much. What did matter was that all the exercises together worked all the muscle groups in their body. Now, an added benefit to changing things up is it can help you push through the plateau effect. That's when your body gets so efficient at doing something that you actually stop getting better at it. And we know from previous research that specializing in any one sport at a young age can make someone actually more prone to injury. And as experts we talk to point out, even elite athletes switch up things with their workouts, making sure to target strength, cardio, flexibility, balance, and doing that every single week. I'm Dr. Sanjay Gupta, helping you live a better life.
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0: All right, I have time to squeeze in Matthew in East Providence. Hi, Matthew.
13: Hey, Tara, how are you doing?
0: Good, how are you?
13: I'm good. Hey, wanted to answer that question from your last segment before the break about why would someone invest in a place like Tidewater's with the Tidewater Landing Project, the RFC Stadium, Centerville Bank, et cetera? You have to understand that, you know, it's a multi-phase project where when you look beyond the stadium and its costs, you looked at the mixed retail, the mixed housing, whether you're looking at the return on investment from a annual yield of leases and revenue from rentals or sales of units, there's going to be an annual $30 million projected sales windfall that happens as a result of that. But beyond that, you know, when you look at the entirety of Tidewater, take a step out from the stadium for a second, that's a $400 million plus investment where when you look at the evaluation of the property, the land, it's only going to grow over time as the completion of that project comes to fruition. But more so, you know, specifically to Kawhi Leonard, and why would a guy like that invest in Rhode Island FC and in Brett Johnson? Sports ownership is the new thing. It's the fun thing to do for eccentric, wealthy individuals to say they have a bit of a product. And by everything that we've read about soccer, especially coming out of the World Cup, is the projection and an evaluation.
0: We got 2 seconds.
13: They're only going to go up.
0: All right. Awesome. Thank you, Matthew. Call anytime. Here's your news.
14: ABC News, I'm Sherry Preston. President Trump saying U.S. negotiators have reached a deal in Gaza. Hamas would lay down its weapons if Israel agrees to withdraw from the territory. Mick Mulroy is a former Deputy Assistant Secretary of Defense for the Middle East.
15: If this does happen, then this is a big deal for the 20-point peace plan and for the people of Gaza. It needs to happen. It should be a public acknowledgement, and they couldn't, of course, put those caveats on when they make those public acknowledgments.
14: Nearly three dozen migrants dying in a chaotic crossing. They were from Morocco trying to make it into Spain. The prime minister is visiting the enclave where it happened today. A heat dome settling in over the west. Las Vegas could reach a new record high temperature this weekend, and Oregon is on high alert for wildfires. New York's attorney general is suing the online betting platform Kalshi, saying the prediction market is essentially gambling because it's based on chance rather than skill. Kalshi describes it as sad political theater. This is ABC News.
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17: Shifting clouds and sun today with a passing shower or two. Humid, the high of 79. Partly cloudy, still humid tonight, the low 64. For Saturday, increasing clouds, warm and humid with the high of 84. Sun in areas of high clouds later Sunday, the high of 81. With WPRO's exclusive AccuWeather, I'm meteorologist Jason Caterina.
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18: 195 eastbound, slow moving, right from 95, heading out to the Washington Bridge work zone. Westbound, you've got moderate volume through East Providence. No backup, though, heading towards the bridge. 95 southbound, a heavy ride after Smithfield Ave, down through the merge with 146 south. Northbound 95, the crash before Route 10 in Cranston has been cleared. Everybody's up to speed.
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5: I don't know about you, but my social media feeds are flooded with lotions and potions and gadgets, all promising to unlock different components of longevity. But if you log off, take a step back from all the hype, you'll find that the actual keys to a longer, healthier life are hiding in plain sight. There are four of them. Number one, nutrition. The Mediterranean diet really is the gold standard. Number two, exercise. You should be getting 150 minutes of moderate intensity exercise or 75 minutes of vigorous intensity exercise every week, plus strength training and stretching. Number three, sleep. Sleep is when your body and your brain repair themselves. You should be getting 7 to 9 hours a night. And finally, number four, often gets forgotten, socialization. It's not a bonus, it's a necessity for a healthy life, finding a sense of community, purpose, and belonging. I'm Dr. Sanjay Gupta, helping you live a better life.
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4: So it's private, so I understand that. But at the same token, if I were them, I'd be sitting there shouting it from the because of the positivity that it brings to the organization.
6: And then after all that business was done, I went to a basketball game. I paid for the ticket, and I enjoyed it.
7: And who invited you?
6: I invited myself. I wanted to go to the games, and I did.
0: Okay. From what I understand, this story is far from over. And so, you know, we'll see what more comes out. There's already been another podcast from Pablo Torre, who kind of started the whole investigation of the NBA superstar there. And then Channel 12 is heavily invested in this story and trying to piece it all together. The governor there was talking about, you know, he did some business in L.A. I think it was like within the last couple of months, because he talked about it. He's always talking about Palmer Luckey. I don't know if Palmer Luckey is in play here at all, but that's who he goes out to visit because that guy is very wealthy and he has a business here in Rhode Island. Having to do with like biomarine industry or something. And he said after business was done, we went to the game. So he's at the LA Clippers game, sitting with the owner of the soccer team, RI Football, Tidewater Landing. They're watching Kawhi Leonard play, who's the superstar of the LA Clippers. And the governor is saying he's not aware that that same basketball player, who's under a separate investigation, or his team is a secret stakeholder in RIFC. That's what we've been told. Mayor Gribben's just like, I don't know anything. I don't know. I kind of believe that he doesn't know. Sergey's in Bristol on WPRO. Hi, Sergey.
8: Hi, Tara. How are you? Thank you for taking my call.
0: You too. Thank you.
8: So, please explain something to me. The only impropriety I see right now is the fact that in order to circumvent the NBA rules, the basketball player was paid by the team or whoever extra money in a form of the investment in Rhode Island, right, in Rhode Island soccer team. And that seems to be a problem for the NBA and for that team, right?
0: Yeah, maybe, so, depending on the outcome of that other investigation, yeah.
8: Yeah, so And how do people, and there's another person from Canada, I guess you called him Mr. Beagle.
0: Well, that's how he's listed in all the paperwork that they the investigators are going through. Mr. Big. Yeah, I didn't call him it.
8: So, I mean, when you think about it, how do you attract money into Rhode Island? You don't. So the only way to attract people to invest money in Rhode Island is to have some kind of ironclad guarantee that in case that they will be losing money, they will be bailed out by the taxpayers' money. Okay, this is how I am thinking that the agreements are probably saying somewhere that in case of losing money, you will be bailed out by the taxpayers' money. How inappropriate that is, I mean, we could talk about it, but we know that just about every deal in Rhode Island is probably either unethical or inappropriate, but it doesn't mean that it's going to be, you know, looked at by the attorney general or anybody else. So where is the beef, so to speak? You know, what's inappropriate on the Rhode Island level? That's what I don't see.
0: Oh, I don't know if anything is inappropriate. I'm with you. That's why I keep saying this story is like a puzzle. We're just got a bunch of pieces and we're trying to put it all together. And I'm hearing there's more to come. I believe that because this basketball player is somehow tied into an investigation with the LA Clippers.
8: Yes.
0: That you know, it perks up the ears of the reporters, particularly that one podcaster. And could, I think the question is, and I think this is what the folks that are actually doing the reporting on this, and I'm just talking about it, I think that what they're trying to figure out is if this deal or investment deal with the basketball player, his uncle, and his agent is another problem for the LA Clippers by trying to circumvent the salary cap. That's what the investigation is right now with a bogus kind of startup company or no-show situation. They were just trying to get him more money by going around the rules, right? So that's a problem for the LA Clippers.
8: Exactly, yes.
0: Some are saying at the same time, and the timing is very interesting, that he sets up, you know, the two LLCs 1 month before the state steps in and says, okay, now we're going to give all this money to Tidewater Landing, and here, you know, and here come all the bonds. Here comes all the public money. So they needed to get someone with money on the private side,
8: absolutely,
0: in order to get the public money.
8: Absolutely. You saw, and we all saw how the bottom fell out of the whole deal, and the builders basically left, and then somebody, I would guess, you know, the governor and the mayor of Pawtucket with their teams were running around with their hair on fire, just trying to find out somebody to come back and finish the deal. So what did they do to sweeten the pot? I don't know. So, but obviously they got some people in to throw more money in, probably at some ridiculous guarantees that, you know, the taxpayers' money will be helping to bail them out. But that's how it is in Rhode Island all the time. I mean, the taxpayers are always on the hook with everything. You know, we end up paying for all the enterprises, you know, because that's how the deals are here. Because nobody wants to come here, like Ronnie talked about that, like why people go to Florida.
0: Yeah.
8: Because there's the climate. Our climate is getting worse and worse. I mean, we'll have communists running the capital in 3 seconds, okay? So who in their right mind wants to come over here and, you know, put any money into the communist lab, you know, that they're trying to run here?
0: Yeah, that is, I'll tell you, that everybody better keep their eye on Providence, even though people say, oh, I don't go to Providence, I don't live there. That is a crazy possible scenario, and I say possible.
8: Well,
0: I don't think it's going to happen.
8: Know,
0: but
8: that red virus, it doesn't sit in one place. It's worse than the anthrax. It's just going to be everywhere in 3 seconds. So what money? Who wants to come in here without any kind of ironclad guarantees that in case that they will be losing money, they will be paid, you know, at least a percentage, if not all of the money that they put in. So that's maybe the only way how we are tied up into it with those new people that came in. I am sure that the basketball player would have no idea where Rhode Island is on the map.
0: Okay. The funny thing is, Sergey, is it's a shame that we're now on the national radar again for just, I think, sloppy handling, right? It's just sloppy. Well, and so now
8: that's what we do.
0: You reap what you sow. Yeah, you reap what you sow.
8: We are famous for the sloppy handling. You know, that's what we do. That's our modus operandi. You know,
0: that's
8: everything backwards.
0: You know, you have the governor today, or years later, saying, "Well, yeah, you know, maybe they should disclose who the investors." Like, why didn't you say that a couple of years ago? You wouldn't have this problem to deal with, and people wondering if you're, you know, that if they can believe that you're sitting there watching the guy play ball. And you don't know he's an investor, and he's this big superstar. Thanks, Sergey. I got to fly to Frank in Barrington. Hi, Frank.
3: Good morning, Tara.
0: Morning.
3: Tara, is there any project Rhode Island can do without some type of bad headlines for this state? You go back to the banking crisis. You go back to 38 Studios. You go back to UHIP. You go back to Paw Sox leaving. And I know Paw Sox were leaving because my daughter was the waitress for Larry Latino for 2 years.
0: Oh, wow. Okay.
3: True story.
0: Yeah.
3: I sat in that luxury box quite a few times.
0: Nice.
3: Also,

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1: I don't know if this is a shady deal, but it's now, you know, you've got this wildly popular podcaster crawling all over it. And you know, and Channel 12's involved with him now. And I've been told there's more to come. And what I mean, at this point, because it was allowed to be this secret investment type of a thing, now, you know, the governor shrugging today and saying, yeah, you know, why not? I guess he should. I guess the owner of the football team, and I say football, the soccer team, it's called the Rhode Island Football Club, yeah, I guess he should be open with things. Why not? And it's always a little too late, right? Not getting ahead of anything. So we'll see. We'll listen. I got invested in the story too because I spent 2 days on it. But I do want to tell you, coming up at 11:35, we have Tell Me Something Good. You can call in, tell me anything that you got good going on this weekend. And also, we have 5 pairs of tickets to give away to Metallica. And that's a big one. That is a big old hairband. And so we're going to do Motley Crue. I saw the Metallica billboard coming in today. 2 different shows. Sorry. We have Motley Crue. Again, big hairband. All right, Motley Crue after 11:35. I'm going to say that 20 more times because I just screwed that up. The other guys are playing somewhere else. And I saw that billboard today. Motley Crue. And we'll tell you when and where and all of that. And that's after 11:35. Oh, the show's tomorrow. Okay, the show is tomorrow at the Xfinity Center. Thank you, Nick Flanagan. So the DJ will be spinning at 11:35 for tickets to go see Motley Crue. So this would be fantastic if you are spontaneous. You don't have anything to do tomorrow night. After 11:35, we'll play some big hair band music, and you could name that artist. Alrighty then. So, you know, my friend had a ticket agency. God bless him. He's gone. And he would call us and say, I've got, you know, U2 tickets, but it's like tomorrow night. And they were always good seats because they would hold the front. And then if those people didn't, you know, grab the tickets for the band or whatever. And I don't think we had kids then, so yeah, I jumped in that car. Are you kidding me? We paid for the tickets, but not exorbitant prices. So if you're spontaneous and you say, honey, let's just do it. I always wanted to see Motley Crue. I want to see him again. All right, that's coming up at 11:35. A couple of other things that the governor said this morning on Ask the Governor I want to get to, and the Secretary of State was on with Matt Allen yesterday. A very different tone with Matt than he had with me, and kind of the same topics. I thought that was kind of interesting. He was slightly cranky with me. We were all asking the same darn questions. It's about driver privilege cards. And the governor weighs in on that as well. And why he signed into law where he doesn't want ICE. Anybody from ICE, the immigration corrections folks, anywhere near the polls when people go to vote. And the obvious big fat question, and it came from one of our WPRO listeners this morning, was why did you feel the need for that if you say nobody who's here illegally can vote? If you're so set and determined, as well as the Secretary of State, to say no one has voted here no one who's here illegally has voted, then why would you be worried about ICE? And the governor had an interesting answer, so we'll get to all of that. It's 10:52.
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4: 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It reinforces the alignment, stability, and coordinated muscle activation that supports how your body moves, whether you're doing strenuous exercise or simply going about your daily life. 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Even though you walk every day, Dana does say you can make small adjustments to immediately

0: improve your walking mechanics. 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
2: All righty. 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Roman Jewelers in Cranston. Go say hi to my friend Vlad. 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
2: All right. Governor was in with Gene today for Ask the Governor, and he talked about the driver privilege cards. And once again, we're all sitting around saying, but I thought, even some lawmakers, even some on the Republican side who would, you know, said we voted for the driver's privilege cards for those who are here illegally because we were told that there would be a distinction on them to say, I'm undocumented, therefore I cannot vote. And if you recall, Representative Morgan, we might have to pull that back out, Nick, Representative Morgan saying over and over and over again, but the word's identical. It says identical in the bill. They are identical to the Rhode Island driver's license, but we'll call them a driver's privilege card. So they basically told her she was acting a fool. No, no, you're misinterpreting that. How do you misinterpret the word identical? It's in the bill. And guess what? They got away with it. And the governor's like, oh, yeah, well, you know, I thought maybe we'll have to take a look at that. But insisting that no one can vote illegally here because we're so secure and so tight. It baffles the mind. It's another example. And then they get defensive to boot. All right, so we'll talk about that and his idea to ban ICE from being near the polls. That answer is a little more substantial. All right, let's get to your news and we'll come back.
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4: ABC News. I'm Sherry Preston. President Trump begins a cabinet meeting this hour at Camp David. On Thursday night, he announced the U.S. negotiators had reached a deal in Gaza. Hamas would lay down its weapons if Israel agrees to withdraw from the territory. Mick Mulroy is former Deputy Assistant Secretary of Defense for the Middle East.
5: If this does happen, then this is a big deal for the 20-point peace plan and for the people of Gaza. It needs to happen. It should be a public acknowledgement. And they couldn't, of course, put those caveats on when they make those public acknowledgments.
4: Nearly three dozen migrants dying in a chaotic crossing between Morocco and Spain. Here's ABC's James Longman.
0: Thousands of people swimming around border fences or using boats. A number of them we know have drowned. Spain has deployed its military to try and restore order here. Why is this happening now? Well, it could be for a few reasons. Only a few weeks ago, Spain's Supreme Court ruled that those who reach the area by sea cannot be immediately returned without due process.
4: The Spanish Prime Minister is visiting the enclave where it happened today. New York's Attorney General is suing the online betting platform Kalshi, saying the prediction market is essentially gambling because it's based on chance rather than skill. Here's ABC's Aaron Katursky.
6: The lawsuit is also seeking potential penalties to include forfeiting illegal profits and restitution to Kalshi's customers nationwide. That could cost upwards of $36 billion and force Kalshi to really rethink how it operates. So while the lawsuit says it does not want Kalshi to shut down, it would effectively hinder its ability to operate as it is now.
4: Kalshi describes the lawsuit as sad political theater. A heat dome settling in over the West. Las Vegas could reach a new record high temperature this weekend, and Oregon is on high alert for wildfires. Authorities in southwest France are allowing some of the thousands evacuated from their homes because of wildfires to return. Dow is
7: a better life with Dr. Sanjay Gupta.
8: If I were to ask you what makes for a good night's sleep, you'd probably say a dark, quiet room, not too many things on your mind. But every night when you go to get some Z's, how often do you really think about the temperature in your bedroom? Temperature may be one of the most underappreciated factors in sleep. That's according to the Senior Vice President of Research and Scientific Affairs at the National Sleep Foundation. We often hear about lights and screens and stress, but even modest changes in temperature and airflow can influence both how quickly you fall asleep and how deeply you stay asleep. Most experts will recommend a room temperature of 60 to 67 degrees Fahrenheit. You might also experiment with your sheets and what you actually wear to bed. Play around a bit and see what improves your sleep. You might be delightfully surprised. I'm Dr. Sanjay Gupta, helping you live a better life.
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16: Shifting clouds and sun today with a passing shower or two. Humid, the high of 79. Partly cloudy, still humid tonight, the low 64. For Saturday, increasing clouds, warm and humid with the high of 84. Sun and areas of high clouds later Sunday, the high of 81. With WPRO's exclusive AccuWeather, I'm meteorologist Jason Caterina.
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17: 195 eastbound, slow moving, right from 95, heading out to the Washington Bridge work zone. Westbound, you've got moderate volume through East Providence. No backup, though, heading towards the bridge. 95 southbound, a heavy ride after Smithfield Ave down through the merge with 146 south. Northbound 95, the crash before Route 10 in Cranston has been cleared. Everybody's up to speed there. I'm Robin Murphy with your Right Now traffic.
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22: Savvy, we are adults, and this is ridiculous. Cut the crap.
15: You go, girl.

0: So the motive to keep the identities of these driver privilege card holders was an assumption that that would be used against them in some way, perhaps through federal intervention, ICE. That was the assumption. The card looking similar or like the existing one, that's what it said in the law. Now, you've heard people say that during the floor debate, we were ensured that, yes, the cards would look alike, but the scan would provide different information. And that's exactly what was said on the House floor during that debate. I was not on the committee that heard this bill. I assume that was flushed out in committee. And I've heard Representative Chippendale, who voted for the bill, just as I did, say that, you know, he was misled. That's a correct statement in that we were told on the House, in the House floor debate, that the scan would provide distinctive information about non-citizenship.
1: And it doesn't.
0: It doesn't, correct.
2: Oh, all right. Finally, this has been talked about for so long. That, of course, on the Matt Allen Show was the Secretary of State, Greg Amore. Now, I had him on earlier this week. I think it was Monday. And we were asking about, you know, voter security and voter integrity, I should say. And it stemmed from that New Jersey story that, come to find out, through a certain company, people who are here undocumented in New Jersey, 6,600 of them, went to go get a license, and they were checking off the box that said, I'm a non-citizen, and yet they were still registered to vote. It turns out we use the same company. So, of course, anybody with a couple of brain cells that are still working would say, huh, I wonder if that could happen here. Well, we give driver's privilege cards to those who are here illegally, but we were assured that there would be something in place that would trigger them not to be able to vote. In other words, some kind of distinction on that card that doesn't look like our Rhode Island driver's license for those that are actually here legally. In order for the, you know, so that the, if you have a driver's privilege card, you present it, it should have set off a bell or an alarm or a bucket of ice water falls from somewhere. Something would happen that they would not be able to vote. Well, guess what? And Mike Chippendale said it to me a couple of weeks ago. That's not how it worked out. They look identical. Jeez, I wonder where we heard that before. I don't know. I had Patricia Morgan on all the time. She was on the floor being belittled over the idea that she asked a simple question. Well, wait a minute. In this bill, to give these privilege cards to illegals, it has the word identical. No, it doesn't. Yes, it does, Patricia said. No, it doesn't. Yes, it does. It's the word identical to a Rhode Island license. Well, you're misinterpreting the word. How? How do you misinterpret the word? I suppose you could misinterpret a lot of words, but identical, there ain't no other explanation. And let's play that just to remind our listeners, and we've played it a bunch of times, in tribute to Patricia Morgan, who comes with the goods, and they would always make her look like, you know, she just fell off the turnip truck. And she was making a valid point, and I don't care if you agree with her politics or not, but she was making a valid point. And I ask you, why did they deliberately, A, you know, basically shut her mic off? Not in that instance. That was the truck tolls, but they've done that to her before. Verbally, you know, shut her mic off, shut her down. And B, what was the point? What was the point to make these privilege cards, hand them out to thousands, even though we're not allowed to? And even the governor had to say it again today. I'm not allowed to know. It's so embarrassing. And ridiculous. He had to say that about, you know, the amount of homeless people after he shovels $20 million every year and then another $2 million here, another million here, to all these advocates for the homeless people, and then they don't tell them where the homeless people are. I'm not allowed to know. It's so insane. So you can't know how many people are here illegally through the driver's license program. And yes, it looks identical. And people are like, well, it can't. It's got some kind of a thing on it. No, they said they were going to do that. They didn't do that. Ask yourself why. And if it was some kind of weird, erroneous mistake, fix it. No one has put in to fix it. Why? Jeez, I'll be up all night trying to figure out the answer to that. It's so stupid. So, I won't play the whole thing, but Secretary of State is saying that's what's in the law. That's what's in the law. Well, let's play number two. Number two.
0: So the motive to keep the identities of these driver privilege card holders was an assumption that that would be used against them in some way, perhaps through federal intervention, ICE. That was the assumption. The card looking similar or like the existing one, that's what it said in the law. Now, you've heard people say that during the floor debate, we were ensured that yes, the cards would look alike, but the scan would provide different information. And that's exactly what was said on the House floor during that debate. I was not on the committee that heard this bill. I assume that was flushed out in committee. And I've heard Representative Chippendale, who voted for the bill, just as I did, say that, you know, he was misled. That's a correct statement in that we were told in the House floor debate that the scan would provide distinctive information about non-citizenship.
1: And it doesn't.
0: It doesn't, correct.
2: All right. They kind of get forced to say it out loud, right? Because there was so much defensiveness. I talked to former Representative Amore and now Secretary of State, and he was really defensive, had an attitude with me. I ended up just ending the conversation. I said, all right, well, thanks for being here. I mean, because there was no reason for it. Now, he had a different tone with Matt Allen yesterday, so maybe some lessons learned. As for the governor, he too cites the statute and also, you know, doubles down. We have audits in place, but he goes around and around with this driver's privilege card, and it's lengthy. So let me squeeze on Joe in Providence first. Good morning, Joe.
3: Yeah, hi. First of all, the governor's out for lunch. If he thinks he can interfere with a federal operation, he's wrong. There's something called the Federal Supremacy Clause. He has no authority whatsoever to interfere with an ICE operation. Now, the reason is he was on this morning with Gene Valesanti whining about profiling. This was never an issue when I was here, when I was working on it. It was 30 years ago, but after that nitwit Chafee became governor and divorced operations of the state from immigration, this is when things went south, because we never had to profile anybody. We were, in lockstep with the state police, corrections, probation, and parole, which was big, and all the police departments. So we knew who we were going after. And we very, very seldom, sometimes we had to do a worksite case, but we knew who we were going after there, too. But that was more like traffic control. But the people that were serious offenders, we knew who they were. We knew where they were. They weren't even all illegal aliens. A lot of them were resident aliens who had committed various crimes. And we didn't have any problem with the public. The occasional radical.
2: Well, would you admit, Joe, that it's died down now, but there was a point maybe a couple of months ago that maybe it's the media's got a lot to do with this too, following the ICE agents around. But would you admit that it's a little different? It got a little out of hand.
3: Hey, you know why it's a little different? This is what I'm trying to explain to you. When they put in this wrong-headed sanctuary policy, what they're doing is protecting people who should be deported, who are dangerous. And they're leaving out to be more exposed people who are less dangerous. You know, these people don't understand what they, well, maybe they do. I don't know what their motive is. I can't read their minds. But some of them think they're do-gooders. And some of them are just subversive. Now, I think the governor probably doesn't understand a lot of things. Oh, I'm going to give sanctuary. I'm going to be a good guy, path to citizenship. There's no path to citizenship before Congress. And the last one we had was in 87, and that got... It was started out good, and by the time it went into law, it was terrible. But, you know, I've seen this from the long view. I had no skin in the game now because, you know, I'm an old guy. I'm just trying to make things clear that when people think they're doing something good, they may not be. They may be doing exactly the opposite of what they intended. And the same with the voter ID cards, I mean the driver privilege cards, being identical to a license, that's crazy. Even a resident alien who's legally here who gets a license, it should say not for voting on it. You know, what's the big deal? Not for voting. That doesn't mean you're here illegally. It can mean you're here illegally.
2: No, I realize. I realize. I do want to get back to that, Joe. Thank you. I appreciate it. I did lump the two, you know, the governor talking about ICE not being at the polls, and I kind of lumped that into the driver privilege card. Let's play the, since Joe just went, kind of took me off to the ICE part of this whole thing. The governor said, because they profile. So we can talk about both of these things, I think, at the same time. But I want to run the governor on with Gene this morning about ICE at the polls, number one, on voting, number one.
1: If you're not worried about illegals voting in this state, then why did you pass an executive order saying that ICE couldn't go near any voting ballot places? Because that, to me, signals that you already know that there's going to be illegals voting, and I'm sure it does to everybody else in the state. Otherwise, if you got nothing to hide, you wouldn't even have put it out there.
4: Okay, I don't think
1: so
4: the governor.
1: So I'm wondering why you signed that paper.
4: I don't think the governor said he wasn't concerned about illegals voting, just to be fair here. But go ahead. The second question is, why don't you want ICE near the polling spots?
5: Well, I happen to be very concerned about ICE's behavior, the intimidation. Heck, they've shot people that they wasn't even looking for.
4: Well, they've also grabbed thousands of bad people off the streets. Let's be fair. Let's be fair.
5: Gene, I've been on the record from day one. A violent criminal, documented, undocumented, needs to be taken off the streets. So that doesn't concern
4: me.
5: What concerns me is that we want to make sure that people who are voting have no stress on their lives in terms of the fact that we want to have them access to vote. A 200-foot perimeter around a voting area gives the assurance of people when they're there that they're not going to be intimidated by any ICE activity, which has been very intimidating to people around the country. We will follow ICE's directions when they have, when they have documented rights to actually pursue individuals. But we're not going to give them a license just to open up and create intimidation. And so we want people to have a process where there's a comfort that they have protection when they're voting. And we're not taking away ICE's ability to go after people who are the violent criminals.
4: Let me ask you, if only citizens can vote, why would it bother a citizen if ICE is standing on the corner while I'm in line to go vote? Doesn't bother me.
5: Because there's profiling going on, Gene. If you might be a citizen, but you may look like oh my God, that's somebody who, you know, doesn't belong here.
4: Yeah.
5: And that's happening. And so, no, it's not as simple as that. There's profiling going on, which violates our Constitution, and it is happening, and this was a practical way to make sure that people had that buffer that they wouldn't get profiled.
4: So you're saying that if there's a line to go vote and it's full of citizens, because only citizens can go vote, that the ICE guy, he may walk up and down the line and say, you look Hispanic to me. You look like you're from Colombia to me. I'm going to ask him questions. Is that the practicality here?
5: Think what happened in the court situation where a young individual was put into, you know, we had to actually put him into a judge's car. ICE was after this young kid. They were looking for a 30-year-old person. This young kid is 16, 18 years old, and was a citizen and was being pursued by ICE. Yeah, there's profiling going on. We want to make sure that we're working with ICE on issues that, you know, clean the streets of violent criminals. But at the same point in time, we're not going to have this profiling going on near voting areas.
4: The ICE may have a state.
5: You could pick your, you know, somebody's young kid could be pulled out of the line based on that, what happened in the courts in Providence, where a young kid was pulled away and then had to be protected by a judge. And I believe they actually tried to knock the window in that the, you know, that the judge was putting him into the car.
4: They made a mistake.
5: They made a mistake.
4: And so they, does every law enforcement agency in Rhode Island make mistakes?
5: They do, but
4: including the state police who work for you, they make mistakes occasionally.
5: But again, the question was on voting. We're not going to put in a situation. We're going to try to protect, make sure that the profiling doesn't happen. ICE has overstepped, as you just said, in their jobs, and we got to make sure that we protect the vote. The right to vote is our number one protected right in this country that our armed forces has fought from the Revolution War all the way through today in Iran. So we're going to protect the people's right to vote.
4: Okay.
5: And we're going to make sure it's done in a way where there's no intimidation potentially that could cause a problem.
2: All right, so there you have it. It was a question from one of the listeners this morning who said, if people are not voting illegally, then, you know, can't vote. And it does go back to those driver privilege cards. I'm sorry. And we're going to talk about this, I think, a little bit more on Monday because the second half of this hour we dedicate to giving our tickets away. We'll tell you about that and tell me something good. But he makes a valid point. If he believes profiling is happening, the governor. But at the question was a good question. If you told us that, you know, 100% our system is secure, then why would you, you know, why would anybody be showing up to vote illegally and be afraid of ICE? So we'll come back. Let me take a call. Call or two, if I can spit it out, 438-9776. We still have those Motley Crue tickets to give away after 11:35. Right now it's 11:23.
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8: A better life with Dr. Sanjay Gupta.
9: There are lots of things you can measure to get an idea of how healthy you are at any given moment. Temperature, heart rate, blood pressure, just to name a few. But how about how healthy you will be and how long you're likely to live? According to a new study out of the University at Buffalo, two simple strength tests are pretty accurate at predicting longevity in older women. One is hand grip strength, and the other is how quickly people can stand up from a seated position without using their arms. By the way, I remember interviewing former President Jimmy Carter when he was quite old and being really impressed how he just popped out of the chair without using his arms. Not a lot of older people can actually do that. But I think the message here is that maintaining strength as you age is going to help you perform everyday activities, but also help you avoid injury and stay independent. I'm Dr. Sanjay Gupta, helping you live a better life.
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2: Okay, back to the phones. Debbie's in Pawtucket. Good morning, Debbie.
14: Good morning, Tara. I just have a question, and hopefully you can clarify it because I've heard it so many times that my head spins. Regarding the polls and the voter ID and illegal aliens, can you please tell me why the information regarding the illegal aliens would not be available because they are illegal aliens? I don't get it. Why is that? Why are they protected, your information? I don't understand that.
2: Because that's what the legislature wanted, the General Assembly. So it's in a statute that even the governor himself can't know how many driver's privilege cards have been handed out. The DMV can't say it. The Secretary of State can't say it. The governor can't say it because they don't have the information, because that's the way the law was written. So that's why when I tell you, I know we get all obsessed about Donald Trump, whether you love him or hate him, but the people up on Smith Hill have a lot more control about what's happening in your life than who's ever in the White House.
14: I think they have too much control. I don't really have any.
2: They have too much control because a lot of people don't pay attention, Debbie, right?
14: Yeah. Well, I pay attention, and I'm a senior, and I don't like a lot of the stuff that goes on in this state. I think they're all crooked, to tell you the truth. I'm sorry. Scares me.
2: Well, for some reason, the majority of people up there wanted people who are here illegally to be able to drive cars. And, you know, and they say, we're keeping you safe. That's the catchphrase. So they put it into law that they can get a driver's privilege card. And in that law, it says they will look identical to our licenses. So why would it stop anybody from voting if they wanted to? I mean, I don't think anybody wants to get caught breaking the law, but if you wanted to, sounds to me like you could. All right. Thank you for the call. We'll be back. Ticket giveaway.
15: ABC News, I'm Sherry Preston. President Trump has arrived at Camp David for a meeting that should begin shortly, a cabinet meeting. On Thursday night, the president announced that U.S. negotiators had reached a deal in Gaza. Hamas would lay down its weapons if Israel agrees to withdraw from the territory. The question is, who goes first? Here's ABC's Karen Travers.
16: There are a lot of questions about the timeline on this, essentially a who goes first to make this happen. But this would be a significant move if it actually comes to fruition. But that's a big if, because there are a lot of questions about how this could actually pan out at this point.
15: A heat dome across the West, putting about 70 million people under warnings. Las Vegas could reach its hottest temperature ever this weekend. As for the Pacific Northwest, wildfires are the main concern. The state of New York has sued Kalshi, alleging its prediction market is nothing more than illegal, unlicensed gambling, in a large part because outcomes depend on chance rather than skill. This is ABC.
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7: Shifting clouds and sun today with a passing shower or two. Humid, the high of 79. Partly cloudy, still humid tonight, the low 64. For Saturday, increasing clouds, warm and humid with the high of 84. Sun in areas of high clouds later Sunday, the high of 81. With WPRO's exclusive AccuWeather, I'm meteorologist Jason Caterina.
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17: 295 southbound after 37. Emergency crews dealing with a crash. Looks like just one lane is squeaking through there, so traffic is backed up past 37 right up through the canyon. 95 southbound mostly under the speed limit from the Pawtucket S curves into downtown Providence. Both sides of 95, watch for brake lights, hopping onto 195 east. 195 eastbound, slow from 95 to the Washington Bridge. Westbound, heavy volume from before Broadway heading.
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9: There are lots of things you can measure to get an idea of how healthy you are at any given moment. Temperature, heart rate, blood pressure, just to name a few. But how about how healthy you will be and how long you're likely to live? According to a new study out of the University at Buffalo, two simple strength tests are pretty accurate at predicting longevity in older women. One is hand grip strength, and the other is how quickly people can stand up from a seated position without using their arms. By the way, I remember interviewing former President Jimmy Carter when he was quite old and being really impressed how he just popped out of the chair without using his arms. Not a lot of older people can actually do that. But I think the message here is that maintaining strength as you age is going to help you perform everyday activities, but also help you avoid injury and stay independent. I'm Dr. Sanjay Gupta, helping you live a better life.
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0: All right, every Friday, Tell Me Something Good is brought to you by Rhode Island Credit Union, more than just banking, and that is Rhode Island Credit Union. And you can jump on a line right now, 438-9776, if you would like to win a pair of tickets for tomorrow night, Saturday, August. How is it August already? I keep looking up thinking, and I have a little date book, and I'm like, how is it August already? Yeah, August 1st tomorrow at the Xfinity Center, Motley Crue, the return of Carnival of Sins. Motley Crue. If you want to go tomorrow night, somehow, thank you, Live Nation. We got our hands on five pairs of tickets, five songs, big hair bands in honor of Motley Crue to go see their show tomorrow night at the Xfinity Center. So if you don't have plans, or you say, oh, I know somebody who loves Motley Crue, I'll be a hero. I'll win the tickets and I'll give them away, or I'll use them. Jump on a line right now. All you have to do is you hear a little song, portion of a song, big hair bands, and you name that artist. So we've got a few players that jumped the gun already. So kudos to you. You get on first, and there's plenty of room for you to play for one of these five pairs of tickets. 438-9776. Checking my email to see if anybody wants to tell me something good. Sometimes you email or text me, and I appreciate that. Next week, I believe, just a little tell me something good. There's a really fun event coming up in honor of veterans. I'm going to be telling you more about that. So that's tell me something good. And then I'll check the texting line, 438-9776. As people are, I must have said in honor of or in tribute to Patricia Morgan, and people are asking me what's wrong. I said, nah, I was paying her homage. Let me just put it that way. And you know what? I'll see if she wants to join us next week. That's going to be a topic carrying into next week, the driver's privilege cards, because now we're saying the obvious part out loud, I guess, that she knew all along. It's got to make her feel good, but she's probably wants to, you know, spit at the same time. And then you just heard we've got the debates coming up here at WPRO. Bill Bartholomew, who's from the Dan York Show, he's going to be moderating. It's not really a debate. It's like a forum. And we have, on the Democrat side, the governor and Helena Foulkes. And then that's Monday. And then Tuesday, you'll hear it at 12 o'clock at the beginning of the Matt Allen Show. So they recorded at 10, they played at 12, something. Yeah. And then Tuesday will be the Democrats on the Providence mayoral side, or in the race, the Democratic side. We are, what, 6 weeks away from primary day, I believe, which is September 9th on a Wednesday. So don't forget that. And we'll be reminding you of that. And then we'll be able to respond to, you know, whatever comes out of Representative David Morales and Mayor Brett Smiley on Tuesday. Then I would get it on Wednesday, if that makes any sense to you, because it will air after my show. Anyhow, that is that. All right, we're going to get to our contest. And if anybody wants to jump in and tell me something good, you are more than welcome to. 438-9776. Tickets are Motley Crue for tomorrow night at the Xfinity Center. All right, let me get to, got Matt in the car calling in first. Good morning, Matt.
1: Good morning.
0: Morning, you ready to play?
1: Oh, yeah.
0: All right, and you know what we do. We play you a song, so turn everything down. You don't want to delay or interference. Try to just listen through the phone. And then when you hear your song, I'll come back to you and I'll say, can you name that artist, okay?
1: Okay.
0: All right, here we go. You're going on hold. Matt is on hold on line two. And here comes song number one from DJ September.

0: Okay, Matt, in the car. Big hair bands. Can you name that artist?
1: I'm going to take a guess. I'm going to say, I think it's Cinderella. Cinderella?
0: It is Cinderella. My goodness.
1: All right.
0: Yeah, all right. You're going to see Motley Crue. How fun is that?
1: Awesome.
0: All right. So there's plans for Saturday night. All right. You're very welcome. Stay on hold, though, because if we lose you, we can't find you. So he's on hold. Matt in a car. And now we go to John in Cranston. Good morning, John.
2: Good morning.
0: Are you ready to play?
2: I am.
0: All right. And you can go, or you have somebody that you can use the tickets, right?
2: You got it.
0: All right. Yep. Here we go. I'm going to put you on hold. Here we go. John in Cranston. Here comes song number two from the DJ.

0: All right, that's song number two for John in Cranston. John, can you name that artist?
1: I have a problem with that. Maybe Journey?
0: Oh, no, I'm sorry, John. Oh, play again. Play again next time. Tony in Warwick heard the song. Do you need it again, Tony?
2: I do, thank you.
0: All right, you're going to go on hold. Here we go. Song number two, DJ September.

0: Tony in Warwick, can you name that artist?
1: I cannot. Actually, I'm not even taking a guess.
0: All right, that's okay. Next time. Kevin's in Providence. We've heard it twice. Hi, Kevin. Can you name that artist?
2: Can I hear it again?
0: All right, one more time. Here we go. Listen carefully, everybody. Song number two.

0: All right, Kevin, name that artist.
1: I don't think I can, but I'm going to guess Winger.
0: No, I'm sorry. I'm sorry. This is a little tough one, I guess. Gary's in Warwick. Can you name that artist?
2: I'm going to take a guess, Tara. Coldplay?
0: No, I'm sorry about that, too. All right, someone's going to get this. Erica's in Connecticut. Hi, Erica.
3: Hi.
0: Hi. Big Hair Band. Can you name that artist?
3: Not one of my all-time favorites, but is it Jufria?
0: Yes, it is. I never heard of them. Yes, it is, Erica.
3: I don't know much of them, but I know that one.
0: All right, good for you. So you're going to see Motley Crue tomorrow night. How's that?
3: That's awesome.
0: Awesome. All right, Erica, stay on the line. Don't go anywhere because we need to get your information, and we don't want to lose you. All right, that's 2 out of 5, folks. These are Big Hair Bands. We're playing Name That Artist. We've got song number 3 all queued up for Joe in Narragansett. Good morning, Joe.
4: Good morning.
0: Good morning. Can you know how to play, right?
4: Yeah, I just got to name the song and the band.
0: Just have to name the band. That's it. Name the artist, okay? Just the artist. Okay. All right, you're going on hold. Here we go. Here comes song number 3 from DJ September.

0: All right, Joe in Narragansett, can you name that artist?
1: Winger?
0: No, I'm sorry. Oh, sorry about that. All right. Folks, the lines are open. We still have two more songs to go, and we need a winner right here. 438-9776. David is in Lincoln, and you heard song number three. David, can you name that artist?
2: That was my prom song by Slaughter.
0: Oh, wow. That's okay. That's a heavy song. All right. Fly to the Angels. Slaughter. David, congrats. Congrats to you. Stay right there, though. We have to get your information, tell you how to get your tickets. Okay.
1: Thank you.
0: You're very welcome. We have three winners, Matt, Erica, and David. And now we're putting more people up to play the game. 438-9776. And we're going to have song number four, and we're going to have song number five. And you are playing to win Motley Crue tickets tomorrow night.

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1: Mike in East Providence, can you name that artist?
2: Nope, I had everyone except for this one.
1: Oh, no, not a guess?
2: No, not a guess.
1: Oh, bummer. Sorry, Mike. Play next time. We go to Tom in Exeter. Tom in Exeter, were you able to hear song number 4?
3: I caught part of it. Could you play it one more time?
1: Yes, of course, because we're flying fast here. Yep, we're going to put you on hold. Boom. Here we go. Tom in Exeter gets song number 4.

0: Exeter. Can you name that artist?
1: Is it Cinderella?
0: Oh, no. I'm sorry, Tom. Sorry, Tom. Play again. Scott in East Providence. You heard song number four?
2: Yes, I did.
0: Can you name that artist?
2: Damn Yankees.
0: It is those damn Yankees. Congratulations. All right. You're going to be able to go tomorrow, right?
2: Yes.
0: All right. Perfect. Scott, stay there on hold. Stay there if I put you on hold. Scott in Providence was our last winner. We have one more song, and we're going to Carolyn in Smithfield. Putting you right on, Carolyn. Good morning.
3: Good morning.
0: Good morning. You want these tickets, right?
3: Yes.
0: All right. So listen carefully. Just don't, you know, don't have anything distracting you. Here we go. She's on hold. Carolyn in Smithfield gets song number five.

0: in Smithfield. Can you name that artist?
1: Yes, Skid Row.
0: Oh, there you go. Look at that. Aren't you glad you called in?
1: Woo! I am.
0: All right, excellent. All right, congratulations. And that show is tomorrow, so I'm going to put you right on hold. Stay right there, all of our winners. I'm still waiting for the day that when you're all sitting in the same row, because I believe the tickets are all together, and you realize that you're all from WPRO, and you take a photo together at one of these concerts, and then I want to see it. I think that would be so much fun. So congratulations to the five winners. Stay right there. And, of course, we do it all again next week. Different show, different tickets. All right. It is 11:52. We'll take a break, and we'll come right back.
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1: All right, so thinking about, getting to the weekend, right? But also, and I should have done this while I was trying to do 50 other things, but we have 6 weeks, right, to the primary? We're not going on five, are we? It is September 9th on a Wednesday because it's coming after Labor Day weekend. And if we get to next Wednesday, will be August 5th. So then from August 5th, we'll go through the weekend, we'll get to August 5th, and we will have 1, 2, 3, 4, 5 weeks. So yeah, we're less than 6 weeks away. And Monday, you will be able to hear the Democratic candidate forum for mayor of Providence. No, sorry, that's Tuesday. Monday is the Democratic candidate forum for governor. So that's Governor McKee and Helena Folks. This is round two for them. And then Tuesday, and this is all happening at noontime, you'll have Mayor Brett Smiley with mayoral candidate David Morales. And I'll have to be able to talk about it with you the following day, right? Because it's coming on after my show. But you don't want to miss a minute because the countdown is on. That's my main point. So you have a good weekend. We'll talk to you up Monday at 9. The Matt Allen Show is next. Thank you, one and only Nick Flanagan, for another busy week. You can check out our website, 99.7WPRO.com, for all of our podcasts and interviews, as testy as they can get sometimes. And we'll get you your news. Have a great weekend. Talk to you Monday.

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1: From ABC News, I'm Chuck Severson. President Trump holding a cabinet meeting at Camp David right now, talking about his newly announced New Deal with Gaza. ABC's Karen Travers outside the White House.
2: There are a lot of questions about the timeline on this, essentially a who goes first to make this happen. But this would be a significant move if it actually comes to fruition. But that's a big if, because there are a lot of questions about how this could actually pan out at this point.
1: And President Trump saying this about the midterm elections and immigration.
3: If we're not in office, our country will be invaded at levels that made Spain look small time.
1: The Spanish situation is about 60,000 migrants have entered a Spanish region from Morocco in the past 24 hours, says a local official. Spain's Prime Minister, Pedro Sanchez, visited the area today and condemned the border breach. ABC's James Longman.
4: Why is this happening now? Well, it could be for a few reasons. Only a few weeks ago, Spain's Supreme Court ruled that those who reach the area by sea cannot be immediately returned without due process. The border has also been a flashpoint in the past. Morocco does not recognize Ceuta as Spanish territory, and it uses this as leverage in what is often a strained relationship. It's unclear if any of these people will be able to claim asylum or reach mainland Europe.
1: New York sued Kalshi today, alleging its prediction market is nothing more than illegal, unlicensed gambling, in large part because outcomes depend more on chance than skill. Kalshi insists its event contracts are federally regulated derivatives outside the scope of state gaming laws. ABC's Aaron Kirsey.
5: Kalshi depends, the attorney general's lawsuit says, largely on chance rather than skill. So she says quintessentially it is the same thing as gambling and should be regulated and should be taxed accordingly.
1: Wall Street's major indexes are higher. 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
6: A Better Life with Dr. Sanjay Gupta.
7: They say consistency is key, but sometimes you just got to switch it up. A new study out of Harvard School of Public Health found that varying your exercise routine could add years to your life. What exercise someone did didn't matter much. What did matter was that all the exercises together worked all the muscle groups in their body. Now, an added benefit to changing things up is it can help you push through the plateau effect. That's when your body gets so efficient at doing something that you actually stop getting better at it. And we know from previous research that specializing in any one sport at a young age can make someone actually more prone to injury. And as experts we talk to point out, even elite athletes switch up things with their workouts, making sure to target strength, cardio, flexibility, balance, and doing that every single week. I'm Dr. Sanjay Gupta, helping you live a better life.
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16: Shifting clouds and sun today with a passing shower or two. Humid, the high of 79. Partly cloudy, still humid tonight, the low 64. For Saturday, increasing clouds, warm and humid with the high of 84. Sun and areas of high clouds later Sunday, the high of 81. With WPRO's exclusive AccuWeather, I'm meteorologist Jason Catarina.
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18: 95 southbound, we've got heavy volume with a handful of slowdowns between the Pawtucket S curves and the 610 connector, backed up on the ramp to 195 east. Pretty heavy ride after 113 heading down towards Route 4 as well. 95 northbound, brake lights past Thurber's Avenue and on the ramp to 195 east. Eastbound slow from 95 to the Washington Bridge. Westbound slows down starting right around the East Shore Expressway on ramp heading out towards that same work zone. Crash has been cleared to 95 south after 37. Pretty much up to speed there. I'm Robin Murphy with your Right Now traffic.
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7: Happy Friday, ladies and gentlemen. Happy Friday. I was, used to be back in the day, around election time, I'd get excited. Not excited like, yay, election, but just like, oh, this is going to be really interesting. It's going to be fun to debate the issues, see who the strategies are, see who wins, blah, blah, blah. Now it's just, it's not even fun anymore. It's actually depressing. It really does get depressing. It gets depressing because you watch over and over and over again, like insane things that happen, crazy people that get elected, stupid ideas that get implemented. And you just wonder, you're waiting for like the, you know, it's like the movies. You watch the movies, you see a bunch of crazy stuff go down. You're like, all right, when's this going to come to a head? When's the hero going to come in and take care of this? When's the natural balancing circumstances of the universe going to take over and right all these wrongs? And it just does, in real life, it doesn't seem to happen that way. Very often what happens is people just keep going and the crazy, stupid things just keep going and piling up, and nobody ever admits to the crazy, stupid thing that they did or that they advocated for, or the stuff that just seems so fundamentally obvious. You know what I'm saying? Something that seems like, look, you can make a lot of bad decisions based on something you're trying to get done and go back, I know it was a shot in the dark, we're going to see what happens, and hopefully this will work, or you know, on balance, we've figured out that the upside of this would be worth the downside, and then you try it out, you're like, the downside wasn't worth the upside, so we're going to have to readjust, or we're going to have to deal with the way it is, and there's like an admittance to it, but then there's some things that are just so obvious, like, yeah, it's just unbelievably obvious, that it doesn't make any sense why you would do these things. Other than just naked political ambition, cynical power grabs, things like that. And there's so much of that these days, because I think the parties in general have both entered a stage. And this is what part of the Trump years has brought on, is that for so long, people on the right were used to getting basically nothing. Would sometimes they look at like, you know, the left wanted to go 5 miles. If they got 2.5, that was supposed to be a victory, right? And if you're a person on the right and you see all these abuses, what you consider to be abuses and bad ideas and constant, to borrow a word from my favorite word from the Declaration, usurpations happening, you know, all these insults over the years and just constant shifting of the things you find to be sacred or important, always just being besmirched or being abandoned or ridiculed or dented or whatever, you know, eventually when Trump comes in, you're like, oh, this is my junkyard dog. This is the guy that's going to get my ground back. The guy that's actually going to stand up for the thing that I know to be real and true. And though he is, you know, in and of himself on a personal level, nowhere near a conservative person in terms of his behavior, his morals, his whatever,
1: He's still going to fight for me. It's kind of like the teachers when they hold their nose and they allow the union to say all kinds of crazy things on their behalf, even though most of them don't believe half the crap. You know, that's their agent, their junkyard. They give me my raise. They get it done for me. Even though they might be antithetical to my professionalism, antithetical to my personal moral code, to what I think is good teaching practice, to what I think I need to do for my professional standard and all this other stuff. They might be antithetical to that, but at the end of the day, they get me my pension, they protect my health care, and they give me a raise. And I need that at the end of the day. And I think that's kind of what's happened with you know, conservatives and with Trump and all that stuff to a certain extent, how it started off. But then, you know, time goes on, and so we it seems we've had like this. One of the things I've noticed, I've said on the air many, many times, is that, you know, the left in this country, when it comes to the left-right paradigm, is very, very big mad at the Trump people because Trump uses their own tactics against them. You know, and they don't like that. Don't do what we do. Don't do what we do. And so this is what I think that the general so we have this power struggle going on right now. It has this Game of Thrones that goes on that maybe needs to happen in order to rebalance things, but who knows? Maybe it'll just light the whole place on fire. But anyway, there's this rebalancing that I hope happens because we need to get our act together. We have a lot of problems, and there just seems to be very common sense things that just kind of go the wayside. They just go out the window. And people that advocate for these things or let these things happen, they seem to know that they're wackadoo things, but they do them anyway. And the reason why I'm saying all this is because I'm listening to the governor today, I'm a Gene, and a caller asked a really important question about the whole about a piece of legislation that the governor put together. He put together a whole package of pro-illegal immigrant legislation. One of the things he did was sign a law that prevents ICE from getting within 200 yards of a polling place. Caller asked about that today, and it was very revealing. I mean, it's a revealing thing. I want to play it for you. And it's revealing on a couple of different levels. And it's important to pay attention to this stuff. Just to remind yourself where we are in politics, you have the majority party in Rhode Island, in my opinion, holds the taxpayer in very low regard. Your means to an end. There are some constituencies of theirs who are sacred. Among them, illegal aliens. I don't know why. Illegal aliens are sacred to the Democrat Party in the state of Rhode Island, including the governor, all of them. It's like the price of admission to be part of the party. They're sacred. There is nothing they can't do to make people's lives who are illegally here more simple, more easy, more. Ask them to move mountains to not tax you or to not grab you. I mean, the governor was asked a question about the Taylor Swift tax today. The Taylor Swift tax thing is going to hit a brick wall because you're going to get a bunch of people who are middle class people who have family homes in places now that are like vacation spots. For whatever reason, it's a cultural thing in Rhode Island for people to like live in North Providence or to live in Smithfield or to live in Warwick and own a second house 25 minutes away. I'm not one of them, but it's like a thing. Like, we own a house in Narragansett. You live in Cumberland. Yeah. Well, what do you do? Because we want to go to the beach. So you have these things in families. They're all going to be worth $1 million because the housing market is out of control. And if you don't live there, it's just a house that the family owns, it goes there, whatever else, you're going to be whacked an extra property tax. And the General Assembly did this. Now, in their stupid minds, they figured, oh, we'll go after Taylor Swift. She'll get it. But at the end of the day, it's going to hurt you, the average everyday person, which is really, you're the battery in the Matrix. Remember the Matrix movie? When Neo's getting explained what the Matrix is, and what's his face's character? What's it called? Lawrence Fishburne's character called in that movie? Morpheus. Was Morpheus hold up? A Duracell battery. That's what you are. Immigrants. Oh, that sacred cow. Oh, we got to do everything we can to protect them. You're the battery. Shut up. Shut up and deliver the energy. You're the human ATM machine. And so today was just a perfect example of that. And the governor gets asked a question by a caller about, like, listen, if illegals aren't supposed to vote, if non-citizens, forget about, no, folks, non-citizens are not supposed to vote. Even if you're here legally, you're not supposed to vote. We had this whole conversation with Greg Amore the other day, right? You're not supposed to vote. if you're not concerned about that being a thing, you don't think that's a big deal, why would you create a piece of legislation that would ban ICE from, first of all, how are you going to enforce this? It would just be a wonderful thing, such a stupid law. But anyway, banning ICE from being within 200 yards of a polling place, what's that going to do? Because everybody that belongs there should be a citizen, and they wouldn't have to worry about immigration and customs enforcement. So explain this to me. Here's the call. Here's what the governor said.
2: Good morning.
3: Good morning.
2: I have two questions. The first question is, if you're not worried about illegals voting in this state, then why did you pass an executive order saying that ICE couldn't go near any voting ballot places? Because that, to me, signals that you already know that there's going to be illegals voting, and I'm sure it does to everybody else in the state. Otherwise, if you got nothing to hide, you wouldn't even put it out there.
4: Okay, I don't think
2: so
4: the governor.
2: So I'm wondering why you signed that paper.
4: I don't think the governor said he wasn't concerned about illegals voting. Just to be fair here, but go ahead. The second question is, why don't you want ICE near the polling spots?
3: Well, I happen to be very concerned about ICE's behavior, the intimidation. Heck, they've shot people that they wasn't even looking for.
4: Well, they've also grabbed thousands of bad people off the streets. Let's be fair.
3: I've been on the record from day one. A violent criminal, documented, undocumented, needs to be taken off the streets. So that doesn't concern
4: me.
3: What concerns me is that we want to make sure that people who are voting have no stress on their lives in terms of the fact that we want to have them access to vote. A 200-foot perimeter around a voting area gives the assurance of people when they're there that they're not going to be intimidated by any ICE activity, which has been very intimidating to people around the country. We will follow ICE's directions when they have, when they have documented rights to actually pursue individuals. But we're not going to give them a license just to open up and create intimidation. And so we want people to have a process where there's a comfort that they have protection when they're voting. And we're not taking away ICE's ability to go after people who are the violent criminals.
4: Let me ask you, if only citizens can vote, why would it bother a citizen if ICE is standing on the corner while I'm in line to go vote? Doesn't bother me.
3: Because there's profiling going on, Gene. If you might be a citizen, but you may look like oh my God, that's somebody who doesn't belong here.
4: Yeah.
3: And that's happening. And so no, it's not as simple as that. There's profiling going on, which violates our Constitution, and it is happening, and this was a practical way to make sure that people had that buffer that they wouldn't get profiled.
4: So you're saying that if there's a line to go vote and it's full of citizens, because only citizens can go vote, that the ICE guy, he may walk up and down the line and say, you look Hispanic to me, you look like you're from Colombia to me, I'm going to ask him questions? Is that the practicality here?
3: Think what happened in the court situation, where a young individual was put into, put him into a judge's car. ICE was after this young kid. They were looking for a 30-year-old person. This young kid is 18 years old.
4: Yep.
3: And was a citizen and was being pursued by ICE. Yeah, there's profiling going on. We want to make sure that we're working with ICE on issues that, clean the streets of violent criminals. But at the same point in time, we're not going to have this profiling going on near voting areas.
4: The ICE may have a state.
3: You could pick somebody's young kid could be pulled out of the line based on that, what happened in the courts in Providence, where a young kid was pulled away and then had to be protected by a judge. And I believe they actually tried to knock the window in that that the judge was putting him into the car.
4: They made a mistake.
3: They made a mistake.
4: And so does every law enforcement agency in Rhode Island make mistakes.
3: They do, but
4: including the state police who work for you, they make mistakes occasionally.
3: But again, the question was on voting. We're not going to put in a situation. We're going to try to protect, make sure that the profiling doesn't happen. ICE has overstepped, as you just said, in their jobs, and we got to make sure that we protect the vote. The right to vote is our number one protected right in this country that our armed forces have fought from the Revolution War all the way through today in Iran. So we're going to protect the people's right to vote.
4: Okay.
3: And we're going to make sure it's done in a way where there's no intimidation potentially that could cause a problem.
1: Okay. So there you go. By the way, I misstated yards. I meant it's actually feet, 200 feet, which is even sillier. 200 yards actually be a distance. 200 feet. Okay. Silly. But here's the thing. And I believe the governor, I don't know if he said it in this specific part, but he talked about, I think it was in the general context of this, talking about how they want to work. We want to work with ICE for dangerous, for violent criminal aliens that need to be deported. We want to work with ICE. The part about this, and by the way, I'm just telling you this right now, I don't see any, I have not, I'd be shocked if there's massive amounts of illegal aliens voting in the state. Could have one or two pop through, sure. I don't think illegal aliens voting in the state of Rhode Island is going to end up being a big problem. I think we should look at it. I think we should investigate it in case something's happened there. But as far as I can tell, it seems like the system's pretty zipped up. I don't know. I could be wrong. But, until it becomes an obvious, provable problem, I can't say with any sort of confidence that it's happening. So this is not the angle that I'm coming from. I don't think. But what I'm coming from is the angle I'm coming from on this is the amount of effort, time, and political capital and intellectual capital that we spend on things that are not a problem in favor of the illegal aliens. So the governor's talking about intimidation here. There's no intimidation. There's no intimidation. Okay? There's no intimidation. I don't know what 200 feet's going to do if you are intimidated by ICE being around. I have no idea. And if legal aliens were able to register to vote, there's so many different ways for them to vote. If the system didn't catch them, there'd be so many ways for them to do it to not show up at the polling place. This is what's called a virtue signal piece of legislation, folks. It's to look like they're, by the way, and even if they did, what do they do? The state police going to step in and arrest ICE agents? How's that going to work? I'd love to see that. That'd be wonderful. Federal immigration enforcement is something that is given to the federal government, the power given to the federal government. And if there were some sort of problem at a polling place someplace, that would have to be meted out in court after the fact. You're not going to have a clash of state police versus ICE. It's just not going to happen. I don't believe the state police or any police, local police officers would even do it. They'd stand by, let the law enforcement agency do what it's doing, going to do, and then the veracity of it would have to be meted out in court after the fact. So this is a virtue signaling piece of garbage legislation, much like Mayor Smiley's executive order on this nonsense as well. They can't use public parking lots. Okay. It's all symbolic nonsense. But asked to pass a law to give you relief on your electric bill, they won't do it. The governor advocates for it, but this is the Democrat Party won't do it. Ask for they're going to figure out a way to steal money from you at any given chance. Ask just to elongate the requirements for clean energy, 100% clean energy, so that way you can minimize the damage that's going to take on your electric bill. They won't do it. There's nothing they won't do to make the taxpayer's life more miserable around here and to feed their constituencies at the crappy end of the stick getting pointed right towards you. The governor signed a law, folks, that actually dropped the major the maximum amount of penalty to a misdemeanor from 365 days a year to 364. Why would he do that? Well, he did it because if you serve a year in jail as an immigrant or an illegal immigrant or either one, you are flagged by ICE for deportation. You understand? You're flagged by ICE for deportation at 365 days. At 364, you're not. So forget about this idea that we want criminal aliens to be gone. No, we only want violent criminal aliens, the ones who steal and do petty theft stuff or things that are misdemeanors that may get you a year in jail. Those are just fine. We should protect them. If only the Democrat Party and the governor of the state of Rhode Island cared about you this much. Imagine using your political capital and actually getting rewarded for by signing it in public at all ceremony, signing these laws in public, the 200-foot one and the one that dropped it down to 364. The 364 days. Can you imagine you're actually changing the definition of a year legally for a misdemeanor to protect people who are in this country as guests and have broken the law? That's the Democrat Party and the governor of the state of Rhode Island's current position on people. Hardworking Rhode Islanders, we're going to take a look at it. Everything's going to take a look at. We're going to take a look at the roads. We're going to take a look at the Taylor Swift tax. We're going to take a look at all the things that actually could make your life better. We'll take a look at it. However, you get a couple of illegal aliens together. They do a bunch of misdemeanors, which misdemeanors, by the way, steal from people, make business owners' lives miserable, make neighborhoods miserable. And imagine getting a year for a misdemeanor means you've done it a couple of times. We got to give them a pass. We don't want to lose those people. They're the diversity that is the greatest strength of our country. So, look, I'm not somebody who's sitting there thinking that illegal aliens are voting in droves in Rhode Island. I don't know. I'm open to the idea, but until somebody presents some sort of real massive evidence of it, I don't have to tell you that the jury's out. However, what I am disgusted by is the constant obsession by the Democrat Party to go ahead and to make these people special above you, which is crazy to me, to go back to the point where our parties are completely lost their minds and they're more about savaging each other than actually serving the people. This is an example in this state where they're going to do anything they can to protect their special constituency, even though it makes no sense for the broader public in any way, shape, or form. Makes no sense. So, I don't know. That's why I heard that today. I was fuming over that nonsense, because that's a bunch of virtue signaling nonsense. Just like Brett Smiley's virtue signaling nonsense. And then the question becomes, what's your choice at that point? They're all going to do the same damn thing. Helena? Morales will make it worse. Hell, Morales will kick you out of your house and give your house to the illegals. Call it reparations for colonialism. So 438-9776. I'd like to hear from you. By the way, coming up after 1 o'clock not in studio, but we're going to have him on the line. Greg Cornett from Rhode Island Energy. He's going to be taking your calls. If you have a question about energy policy, about your bill, about how Rhode Island Energy works, gas, electric, Greg Cornett, the president of Rhode Island Energy, will be taking your calls coming up after 1 o'clock. All right. Matt Allen Show continue next.
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8: I don't know about you, but my social media feeds are flooded with lotions and potions and gadgets, all promising to unlock different components of longevity. But if you log off, take a step back from all the hype, you'll find that the actual keys to a longer, healthier life are hiding in plain sight. There are four of them. Number one, nutrition. The Mediterranean diet really is the gold standard. Number two, exercise. You should be getting 150 minutes of moderate intensity exercise or 75 minutes of vigorous intensity exercise every week, plus strength training and stretching. Number three, sleep. Sleep is when your body and your brain repair themselves. You should be getting 7 to 9 hours a night. And finally, number four often gets forgotten, socialization. It's not a bonus. It's a necessity for a healthy life, finding a sense of community, purpose, and belonging. I'm Dr. Sanjay Gupta, helping you live a better life.
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1: All right, news update, then you, 438-9776, Greg Cornett from the president of Rhode Island Energy, taking your calls and questions. He asked the CEO, but he's not the CEO, he's the president. Same thing? You get the idea. When we come back, we'll take your calls and your comments about what the governor said earlier today and the priorities of the Democratic Party. Next.
15: ABC News, I'm Chuck Sievertson. President Trump holding a cabinet meeting at Camp David right now, saying this about the midterm elections and immigration.
16: If we're not in office, our country will be invaded at levels that made Spain look small time.
15: About 60,000 migrants have entered a Spanish region from Morocco in the past 24 hours, says a local official. About half have gone back voluntarily, says Spain's government. On President Trump's announced deal on Gaza, he says Hamas agrees to disarm. But Hamas says only later, if a Palestinian state is created, something Israel adamantly rejects. New York is suing Kalshi, alleging its prediction market is nothing more than illegal, unlicensed gambling, saying outcomes depend more on chance than skill. Kalshi insists its event contracts are federally regulated derivatives outside the scope of state gaming laws. American oil and gas companies report massive spring profits. This is ABC News.
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18: Shifting clouds and sun today with a passing shower or two. Humid, the high of 79. Partly cloudy, still humid tonight, the low 64. For Saturday, increasing clouds, warm and humid with the high of 84. Sun and areas of high clouds later Sunday, the high of 81. With WPRO's exclusive AccuWeather, I'm meteorologist Jason Caterina.
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27: 95 northbound, pretty slow moving. Just before the Thurber's Avenue curve up to 195. Southbound is under the speed limit from the Pawtucket S curves all the way into downtown Providence. You're backed up on the ramp to 195 east. And southbound is pretty heavy between 117 and Route 4. 195 eastbound, slow moving from 95 to the Washington Bridge. Westbound is under the speed limit starting right around the East Shore Expressway on ramp. Slows down on the 610 inbound past the Atwells overpass heading towards 95. I'm Robin Murphy with your Right Now Traffic.
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3: We will follow ICE's directions when they have, when they have documented rights to actually pursue individuals. But we're not going to give them a license just to open up and create intimidation. And so we want people to have a process where there's a comfort, that they have protection when they're voting. So we're not taking away ICE's ability to go after people who are the violent criminals.
1: Regular criminals that aren't violent, they're fine. That's Governor this morning talking about this whole this piece of legislation he signed that ICE can't be within 200 feet of a polling place. How much you want to bet there's no ICE around any polling places coming up in November? Anybody want to get, or even in September? How much you want to bet I could be wrong, but I'm thinking, what do you think, if Kalshi did odds on ICE being around in Rhode Island at polling places intimidating people versus not being seen at all or not even being anywhere near a polling place? What do you think? All right. Not that anybody would have anything to worry about by ICE being there or polling place, because all polling places are supposed to be filled with citizens who are legally here. Wouldn't be a problem. So let's pass it. Let's definitely pass a piece of legislation that has absolutely no chance of being impacting anybody. It's called a virtue signal is all it is. So it's a waste of people's time. And sends a bad message to people that you're trying to protect the illegal aliens in the polling place. It's just terrible. But and I don't think that illegal aliens voting in Rhode Island is probably a big problem at all. I don't see any evidence of it yet. Doesn't mean it's not there. I just haven't seen it yet. And I spend a lot of time thinking about it, trying to figure out how they would do it. I haven't figured one out yet. So, I mean, it could happen once in a while. I mean, I'd have to see it in the amount that would be significant. So I'm open-minded to it, and I think we should protect against it. But I don't think it's a major problem. What I think is a major problem is the amount of time, effort, and political capital that our elected officials spend on a group of people who don't belong here, rather than the people who actually work here and make the place go. That's my thing. Doug's in Seekonk. Doug, you're on WPRO. Hi, Doug.
0: Matt, always love to hear you. I would put $1,000 down on yes. There's going to be no ICE agents there. It's crazy.
1: You think they're going to be?
0: No, that they won't.
1: Okay.
0: It's not going to be. It's, you know, I mean, they think that, you know, but I would put another $1,000 down on, I'm not saying it's huge, but I think there is illegal voting going on. Why wouldn't there? It's got to be kind of easy. I think it happens.
1: Well, whenever I think I figured it out and I look into how the process works, I mean, unless they're lying right to my face on how the process works, it's always been thwarted. Whenever I try to figure out like a point of like, how would this work? I mean, it would, the amount of effort it would take in order to do it would be it would be almost impossible for it to happen on a broad scale.
0: And,
1: you know what I mean?
0: And I get that. And I try to look at that too. I'm like,
1: yeah, I don't know.
0: You know what?
1: Look, I'm open-minded to it, man. If it's happening, I want it. Look, at the end of the day, I look at the insanity that goes on in this state every day from a political standpoint, the idiocy that passes our General Assembly, the people that get elected into that General Assembly every year. And I think to myself, I must live on a planet that doesn't exist. I must live in a world that is separate from the entire everybody else. I look around and go, who could vote for these people?
0: Yeah. Look at your show earlier in the week. They were talking about New Jersey and you guys. And nobody knows yet. So until we know,
1: my point in bringing that up is that it would make a lot of sense. If we found that there was some kind of cabal of people that had a ton of illegal people voting for in whatever legal fashion mean, either illegal aliens or just people who shouldn't be voting, whatever it is, then we go, oh, now it makes sense how this stuff happens all the time. They've been cheating. And that's, you know, it would make sense. And so I'm looking for it, man, because I would love for things to make sense. Other than that, it's just the people around here are crazy. And they keep voting for insanity.
0: Not to be the bad guy, but it's the machine. It's the swamp. Why, you know, I mean, I believe the swamp exists. Somewhat. I don't know
1: yes.
0: to what extent,
1: but the
0: but
1: swamp,
0: I believe,
1: but depending on how you define the swamp in Rhode Island, Doug, thanks for the call. It could be just like the system, you know, the people who know everybody, the connected people, the whatever. They've got the system down. They've hacked this, not hack it in a bad way, but they've got the, you know, like a life hack. It's like a shortcut, right? They've got the shortcuts. They've got the machine in place. So if you want to call that the deep state, that's kind of what the deep state is on a Washington level, the bureaucrats that run everything. And when you have a one-party system where everybody in that system has been put there by somebody that is in the know, you know, get their job a certain way, they act in a way that keeps that system going. And so that could be called the Rhode Island deep state. We'll call it that. It's just the way it is. It's the grease that runs the gears. And so that is more likely the explanation as to why we constantly have the lowest quality service low quality service, bad outcomes, things like that, is because the status quo is just something that Rhode Islanders protect. They like it no matter how bad it is for them. And, you know, because a lot of people don't leave, they go to other places, they don't know what it's like to have good service or to have people that offer them high quality of anything or better they just expect, they have low expectations. And so when they get them, it's like, yeah, this is normal. Right? You know, if you have knee pain for years and years and years, the pain in your knee becomes normal. Then all of a sudden it goes away. You're like, oh my God, this is what it could be like. This is what could it be like? you don't know what it's like because you've never had it. So that's probably the reason why we the same old crap keeps happening, as opposed to some secret cabal of illegal aliens, voting illegally and all this other stuff. It's just most likely the most reasonable explanation is that people just like the way it is and they don't pay attention and they don't really understand why things are so bad. And there's also, you have to have an alternative. And when you have one party rule for as long as you have, you squeeze the opponents on the Republican side so much that they don't have a system to get, you know, quality people to volunteer, you know? So there's logical reasons why it doesn't happen. But my point is the attention. It's not so much that there is like some sort of massive shadow voting system going on. It's the attention that the people elected. If only you gave as much tender love and care. Now, the governor signed three bills at Dorcas International, which is a place that deals with immigrants and refugees and whatnot. He went there and signed three bills that are dedicated to make things easier for illegal aliens in the state of Rhode Island to go against ICE. None of those things are going to make your life better. None of them. None of them are going to make your life cheaper. None of them is going to make it so your kid can buy a home. None of them is going to increase the outcome of your kid's education. Nothing's going to help you build a school. Nothing's going to help you build better roads. None of that's going to help. But you get lots of attention for that. Name one thing that was done this year in the General Assembly that was signed by the governor that made your life cheaper. Can you think of anything? Did they change any rules to make your life easier this year? I'm trying to think. There was some that were proposed that didn't get done. The governor proposed one having to do with energy, which we'll talk to Greg Cornett about energy come up in the next hour, your calls. They didn't do anything for you. As a matter of fact, they actually took your rights away. Last year, the governor signed taking people's ability to buy what they're going to buy. They even discussed trying to go around and take people's property away. They took your property away a couple of years ago. They know them. Law-abiding American citizens taking their constitutional rights and taking a leak all over them under the guise of safety. But yet you have illegal immigrants. They've changed the actual standard of the maximum penalty for a misdemeanor to protect people who are committing crimes in your community. Think about that for a second. Think about the priority of a party that does that. I wish somebody had brought that up to the governor this morning. Joe's in Cranston. Joe, you're on WPRO. Hi, Joe.
2: Hey, good afternoon.
1: Good afternoon.
2: Let's go back in time a little bit. Probably around 2021, 22, there was a report out that whoever was supervising the census, there were 75,000 people extra.
1: Say that again.
2: Remember,
1: did I lose you? Joe.
2: Yeah, I apologize.
1: Yeah, go ahead.
2: My fault. There I am.
1: Yep.
2: Okay. Remember back in 21-22, there was the census. We had the census. The report came out. We had like 75,000 extra people in Rhode Island. And the person that was overseeing the census said, oh, they made me sign that. They made me sign that. Don't put the rap on me. Well, we were going to possibly lose a congressman.
1: Mm-hmm.
2: But we had extra people in Rhode Island counted by the census. Maybe this has something to do with it. And if my memory serves me correctly, he was the mayor of Central Falls who signed off on the census. Now, I believe he's the general treasurer of Rhode Island right now.
1: I don't remember. Signed off on the census? I don't know what you're talking about. I remember the story that we had. No, I know. They did like an audit of it after the fact and found out we overcounted. But I don't know.
2: Correct.
1: Why would the mayor of Central Falls have to sign off on a census? I don't get it.
2: I think he was on. I think, again, I'm going back in time here. You got to do a little.

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1: That bright. I'm not that good at it. But, I've been trying to figure out what the system would look like.
2: I'm throwing it out in the radio waves. It's got to jog somebody's memory.
1: The census thing is absolutely happened. I just don't know how that translates into people voting that don't belong
2: yet. You know something? It happens.
1: You said what?
2: It happens. It does.
1: Yeah, from time to time, somebody slips through the crack. Sure, yeah. Yeah.
2: So it's happening somehow, some way. I mean, I remember seeing reports where a bus would pull up with people at 8:55 and boxes of pizzas are passing out. Okay, go let them vote.
1: Oh, hey, yeah. That's true, but that doesn't mean they're illegal. Why do you think guys like Greg Amore and the left, they want that same day voter registration? Why do you think they want that?
2: Of course.
1: Because they can go around and find a bunch of people sitting around. Hey, did you guys vote yet? No, you wanna? I don't know. How about some pizza? You want some pizza? I'll take you over there. Okay. And they get people in there.
2: Drag them off the street.
1: That's why I rail against that stuff, because that's low quality voting. But you know what? It's as American as apple pie. Alexander Hamilton went around in wagons and grabbed his voters up and brought them to the polls. They did the same damn thing. It's wrong. It shouldn't happen, but it does. And it's completely legal in Rhode Island. It's completely legal. The other day, Mayor Smiley was talking about, Gene asked him about pushing ballots, upset about Enrique Sanchez, I think it's Enrique Sanchez, said about, pushing ballots for David Morales. Yeah, they do it all the time. They all do, well, not all of them. You have to have the resources to do it. But that doesn't surprise me. There's nothing to look at there. Pushing ballots to people, yeah. What do? You go out to the neighborhood. Do you want a mail ballot? I'm thinking, you want to vote? You go out and you target. I mean, we had Ed Catuño on this show we've now had logged how many hours, Nick? At least an hour this last time. Before it was 2 hours. And you can go ahead and you can go to the podcast and listen to it. This is what he does for a living. He's doing it for Mayor Smiley. I checked with him. They're doing canvassing work and they're doing mail ballot work for Mayor Smiley. So what does that mean? You go listen to the podcast. They go out, they target their voters. They say, hey, you want to vote? Yeah. All right. Here's a mail ballot application. You want to vote by mail? Sure. Here, fill this out, send it in. The person gets the ballot. They know when the ballots go out. They call the person back up. Did you get your mail ballot? Yeah, I did. Do you need help filling it out? Oh, I don't know who to vote for. Well, do you mind if we come over and help you? They come over and they say, here you go. This is what you got to do. You got to fill this out. You got to fill that out. And then they give it. If they want to, they'll take it and they'll go and drop it in the box for them, or they mail it themselves. And that's completely legal. I think it should be illegal in the state of Rhode Island. I think that should not happen. I don't think any campaign worker should be anywhere near somebody when they're voting. Why do you think? It's amazing. Again, another one. A campaign worker can go into your living room and watch you and help you fill out a ballot, but ICE has to stay 200 feet away from the polling place. By the way, also in Rhode Island law, campaigns have to stay away from the entrance of a polling place. I think it's 50 feet. Might be a little bit more. Why do they do that? Because they don't want to influence people, but you can go into someone's living room and pick up their ballot for them and drop it off for them? Voila. And that's all part. That's machine politics. It's completely legal. Completely legal. So, I don't know. I wanted to bring this up to you, not because I think illegal aliens voting all over the state is like this big, huge scourge on the planet. I'm bringing it up to you to show where the priorities of the people are that are in power, and it's not you. It's not you. It's not the expense you're up against every day of your life. It sure as hell isn't on making your life cheaper. It's on keeping people who don't belong here for God knows what reason. You determine the reasons. There are probably plentiful options. Because while they may not vote now, they may vote in the future. And they'll remember who helped them out. All right, we come back. Greg Cornett's going to join us on the air and taking your calls and questions about your utility bills. That's coming up.
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1: McQuaid's Ace Hardware. How many of you out there have got stuff to do? You got stuff to do? What are we going to do? Well, you got all kinds of projects to do this weekend. I got to cut the grass. I got to do 1,000 things. Some of it might be fun. You might be having a barbecue. Maybe you're going to be doing some grilling. Well, McQuaid's has got all the stuff you need to do all that stuff, whether it's a grill, whether it's a barbecue, whether it's the lawn, whether it's a painting project in the outside of your home, whatever you got going on, McQuaid's has all the stuff you need to do the things you need to do. On top of that, they have fun stuff. Like I mentioned, the grills and the griddles. They got amazing options for lawn mowers, both stand up, you know, like the zero turn type stuff, the regular push mowers, electric, gas powered, commercial, residential. They've got all that good stuff. They've got all the power tools you could possibly need. This is like a one-stop shop. This is like a destination. They're at 105 Franklin Street in Westerly. You head on down there. I'm telling you, you'll go down and you'll make like camping and RV supplies. It'll be like, oh, I didn't know they had this. They have this? Oh, I need that. Oh, I need. So just, you know, put some money aside. 105 Franklin Street in Westerly, McQuaid.
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3: How often do you stop to wonder whether you should share something that's revealing, maybe even embarrassing, with a partner, a friend, or even your boss? In her new book called Revealing, The Underrated Power of Oversharing, behavioral scientist Leslie John says doing just that can help you deepen relationships that are vital to your life. We need people to trust us in order to get things like love, friendship, and career success. That's what she told us. When you make yourself vulnerable by revealing something sensitive, it does make other people trust you. In turn, when you ask someone to reveal something about themselves, showing that interest will generally lead someone to like you more. Why? Because people like to be asked about themselves, she says. It also signals that they are discriminating and choosy, but in a good way. I'm Dr. Sanjay Gupta, helping you live a better life.
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1: From the Seascape Yard Guard Weather Center.
2: Shifting clouds and sun today with a passing shower or two. Humid, the high of 79. Partly cloudy, still humid tonight, the low 64. For Saturday, increasing clouds, warm and humid with the high of 84. Sun in areas of high clouds later Sunday, the high of 81. With WPRO's exclusive AccuWeather, I'm meteorologist Jason Caterina.
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3: Very tough on 95 North. Two crashes, one by Smithfield Ave in the left lane, one in Pawtucket by Lonsdale in the right lane and right shoulder. So 95 North is back to 146 in that stretch, and it's affecting the southbound side off and on, heading down from Pawtucket to 146. Also, both sides of 95 are delayed in Providence before 195. Both sides of 195 are slow in and out of downtown. Report of a crash before Dean Street on the 610 inbound, 146 south slow before downtown. I'm Dave Gardner with you right now. Traffic.
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12: I'm weak on nubbins on this one.
13: All right, ladies and gents, very happy to do this this week. It's going to be interesting to see how you guys react to being able to talk to the president of Rhode Island Energy. I mean, obviously, supplies electricity and gas to many of you. And it's a constant topic of conversation. The price of energy going up through the roof. People's bills, they're watching them, like with the going through them with a fine-tooth comb. One of the things I think Rhode Island Energy has done very well is to break out your bill and show you, and just this public information campaign about what part of the bill is controllable by who and who exactly is responsible for what part of the charges of your bill, so that way you know where to direct your concern and who to talk to. But at the same time, look, I hear from people all the time, whenever I have Greg on, they're like, oh, this is happening to me and I don't know what they're doing and why this. And I'm sure that anytime you talk about profit when it comes to you hear today that the oil companies are like 100% profit and 500% profit, all this stuff. And that gets lumped into any sort of energy provider of any kind. And so a lot of that people get just lumped into one big, I'm getting screwed bucket. And so the more, you know, the having access to people to talk to them about things, getting information that's useful and having your problems explained or issues explained is something that's very useful. So joining me on the line right now is Greg Cornett, president of Rhode Island Energy. Greg, how are you?
14: Hey, doing well, Matt. How about you?
13: I'm good. Thank you. Thanks for doing this. I think it's very good constituent service for people. So,
14: happy to do it.
13: Yeah, I'm glad. So I know the governor was on with us today with Gene talking about this $61 a month plan. Can you give us an idea where we are with this, this newest proposal the governor's done, I guess, an emergency declaration in order to get people some money? Want to give everybody the lowdown on that, where we are?
14: Yeah, so that's now kind of working its way through the regulatory process. I mean, I certainly don't anticipate, based on anything that I'm aware of at this point, that there will be any real roadblocks to it. We just have to go through the normal process and hopefully customers will start seeing those credits on their bills. I think the target from the governor is to try to start doing that in January. That, that could shift depending upon timing and needs, but I think that's the plan. So, we're working right now to get our systems ready to start instituting those credits whenever we're given the okay to do that from that pot of money that the governor is using.
13: So everybody would get about $61 on their electric bill. Is that what it is?
14: Collectively across those 3 months, I think. So, it's not insignificant. He's released some of this money in years past, but this is a lot more than has ever been released.
13: Oh, so it's not $61 a month. It's $61 cumulatively over 3 months.
14: I believe that is correct, but listen, I haven't seen the exact proposal. They're working on getting that submitted to the regulator, so I could be wrong. I would take whatever the governor gave this morning as accurate, but I thought it was more in the range of around $20 a month, cumulative up to $61.
13: I have to go back and look because I know that it was meant to offset the average possible increase in as a result of the increase in the price of energy.
14: Yeah, which is only going to be about $12 a month. Even if it's 20, that's going to more than offset it for the typical residential customer.
13: Right, and the typical residential customer uses what is it 500 kilowatt hours a month?
14: Yeah, that's the measure. Obviously, some people use more, some people use less, but that's sort of the industry metric that's used.
13: I looked in mine; I use a lot more. Yeah. I use double that, so that's not good.
14: Yeah.
13: It's all right. So that's the average customer is about 550 something kilowatt hours, and so on. The average person would see about $11 or $12 more a month in increased costs as a result of their regular usage compared to last year.
14: Yeah, and now that's right. But keep in mind a couple other things for your listeners. That's for our supply price for the last resort service.
13: Right.
14: We only provide that service to about 42% of Rhode Island. The other 58% are in cities and towns that buy their own supply through municipal aggregation. Mm-hmm. And then others are folks who shop for their own power from, you know, their own supplier. So those prices, I suspect, will be higher as well. They haven't been announced. I saw that National Grid and Eversource released their prices earlier this week for the winter, and they were a little higher than ours. So, you know, we've talked about this a million times. We're all buying from the same market. But the good news is the credits the governor is giving goes to everybody, whether you're a last resort service customer or not. So I would just remind folks now and as we move into winter is always a good time to pay attention to who your chosen supplier is, mm-hmm. and make a decision on whether you want to continue with them, whether that's us or somebody else. Doesn't matter, but you know, do your due diligence and do what makes the most sense for you and your family.
13: This is the tough part because many people don't know that. Like, you can change your supplier. If you don't pick one or you're not part of some sort of community co-op, like you mentioned, then so if people looking at their bill, could you tell them what they could look at to see if they have you as an energy supplier or not?
14: So right on the front page of the bill, it'll tell you you'll see either Rhode Island Energy Last Resort Service as your supplier, or you'll see who your supplier is. For example, if you live in Providence, unless you've taken action to, and I'm just using Providence as an example, there mm-hmm. are lots of other cities and towns that do this in the municipal buying, but you would see that you're on a different program. So you would have the name of that municipal aggregator on your bill. So we'd be right up front and center on the bill.
13: Where I live in Mass, where my town is part of Constellation, whatever that is. So we get the Constellation rate, which sometimes is lower than the Eversource rate and sometimes it's higher.
14: Yeah.
13: But you sign up for it for a locked in, usually a couple of years of locked in price. Is that usually how it works?
14: Typically, although my understanding is in Rhode Island with municipal aggregation plans, you have the ability in most of those to opt out later if you want. So
13: right.
14: I had a customer come up to me about a month ago, and they'd heard that the rates for the municipal aggregators were higher this summer than our last resort service. And they are. They're about 20% higher this summer. And so he told me that he had opted out of it and didn't have a penalty or anything. So that, you know, it depends, I think, on the exact program you're in, mm-hmm. but some you may be locked in, some you can change.
13: But my point is that the municipality or whatever that program is usually locks in with the supplier for multiple years, right?
14: So
13: not the customer.
14: Yeah, they typically do. Yeah, they typically lock it in.
13: So if you want to get your energy from there, you're trading off stability for, you know, the moment to moment. You might be a little bit more expensive, but over the overhaul, you can plan on what it is and just know it'll be the same for the foreseeable future.
14: Yeah, right. That's one of the benefits of it for those folks.
13: And that's the tough part because people don't know they can do that, right? And that was actually when the governor was lieutenant governor, he would promote this idea that you can go ahead. And I think he even created a website where you could shop for your own supplier. This might have been before your time, Greg. Yeah. I don't remember. But so people don't know that they can do that. But to your point, 50-some-odd percent of the people do something other than Rhode Island Energy. So they're out there somewhere, either voluntarily, maybe they've done it wittingly or unwittingly. They're part of some other supplier. So this change in yours may not impact, it's not going to impact over half the state.
14: It will not. Now, they'll get their own impact. Their rates will, usually those municipal program rates, Matt, get announced for the winter about a month or so after hours. So they're on just a different cycle for when they buy power and, yep, and when they switch the prices based on those contracts. So, people can just pay attention to what that price, those will get, shared once they're announced, but they're probably another few weeks away from those prices being announced. And they may be, I don't know. I have no idea. They may be cheaper than us this winter, or they may be the same, or they may be higher. We just don't know.
13: We're talking to Greg Cornett. Now, if you have a question for Greg about your power bill, your gas bill, things like this, call me at 438-9776. We'll put you up on the line with Greg. You can ask your question. We'll get an answer. If you're having issues, you're wondering what the future holds. And Greg, let's take a call. Let's go out to Monique. Monique, you're on WPRO. Hi, Monique. Can't say a word today.
15: Hey. Maybe you have been drinking on the job after all.
13: Yes, yes, yes.
15: Maybe the senator is right. So it's great that Greg comes on. I had a couple of questions. I'll start with one. You look at your bill, you can see that some of the renewable energy requirements are right on the bill, which is helpful. But my question for Greg is, do all the renewable energy requirements show on as a breakdown itemized item on your bill? Or are there others that are included in the cost but are not on the bill? So I'm thinking, for example, the requirement that 41% currently of our electricity has to come from renewable sources. And if we can't obtain that, which we can't, then ratepayers have to pay a penalty because our legislator has mandated that. So is that on our bill, or are there renewable energy costs that do not show on our bill?
14: Great question, Monique. I wish everybody was as educated and informed as you seem to be. Answer to your question is no, not. You're exactly right. That piece that relates to the supply, the mandate, the renewable energy standard mandate that we buy now at this point, 41% renewables, that's embedded in the supply piece of your bill. So it's not listed on those separate charges that you see on the second page of your bill. What we are doing, however, we are actively working right now on a reformatting of our bill to break out those charges more transparent way so that we can capture all of those public policy benefits and charges and reflect those on the face of the bill. There's been legislative interest in doing that. We've been working on it. So I'm hoping that we'll be able to roll that out later this year, early next at the latest. But we're actively working on it.
13: Greg, do you need legislative approval to do something like that on the bill?
14: I'm getting a little feedback. Listeners can hear it.
13: No, I can't hear anything. Is that better?
14: Okay, that's fine. As long as I'm coming across.
13: Yeah, you come across fine.
14: We do not need legislative mandate for that. We've been listening to what legislators have been saying, but we've been, we've mostly been listening to what our customers have been saying. And so this is not mandated on us. This is something we're electing to do on our own because I think, I'm a big advocate for transparency. People just need to know the facts. They can make their decisions if they know the facts. But if the facts are hidden from them, they can't. They can't make an informed decision.
13: Have you found that to be useful in your trying to almost better way to say it, your PR attempts out there to get people to understand what's going on with their bill? Have you found that breaking out of the bill has become a very useful thing to you and the customers?
14: Absolutely. Yeah. Without question, both in terms of just our customer understanding, but frankly, in my conversations with policymakers, legislators, everybody from state reps to mayors and town council members, they all tell me, most of them tell me they're glad to know that this transparency is out there and that they didn't even understand it. Now, there are some who don't like that transparency. They would rather me not talk about it. And they criticize me often for saying we shouldn't be talking about those things because there are benefits from those programs. And there are. Absolutely, there are. My point is simply, let's just let customers know what they're paying. They deserve to know. And I think we can then have a debate about whether some of these charges, I'm not debating whether they're good or bad. I'm just saying some of these I don't think belong on a bill. They shouldn't be on our on a customer's electricity bill. There ought to be other ways for the state to mandate and fund some of these programs versus pushing it through on utility bills.
13: Right. All right, Greg, hold on one second for me. Take a break. Greg Cornett, president of Rhode Island Energy, taking your calls and your questions about your electric bill, about electric, about power delivery, I should say, policy, generation and whatnot, whatever you have in your bill. If you have a question about something's going on in your neighborhood, the smart meters, I'm sure, are, last we talked to Greg, they were being deployed. I think at the time we spoke, half the state had them. We'll ask about how those are going and what people's concerns about that, what's been going on with that. Our number is 438-9776, 438-9776. We'll come back. We'll take more of your calls next.
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13: 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If you're listening to my voice in Rhode Island, Connecticut, Mass, they've been doing this for 40 years. 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So if you've got a damp basement, water's coming in, you know it's not good. 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
17: Staying active every day will go a long way towards helping you live a happy, healthy, and pain-free life. And there is perhaps no movement more fundamental than walking. It reinforces the alignment, stability, and coordinated muscle activation that supports how your body moves, whether you're doing strenuous exercise or simply going about your daily life. This is according to Dana Santis, a strength and conditioning specialist. Even though you walk every day, Dana does say you can make small adjustments to immediately improve your walking mechanics. So, keep your rib cage stacked over your pelvis. Avoid leaning over or arching your lower back. Allow your arms to swing naturally in coordination with your legs. Keep your gaze forward, your jaw relaxed, and then just breathe in through your nose and out through your mouth. I'm Dr. Sanjay Gupta, helping you live a better life.
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13: All right, Greg Cornett, president of Rhode Island Energy, taking your calls and questions. Your electric bill, your gas bill. Those of you out there might be, if you're facing a shutoff or something like that, you're looking for help, you don't know what to do, what's going to be coming on this winter, all that stuff. My number is 438-9776, 438-9776. Greg, that was actually something that somebody just texted in on the text line. It said people are being forced into payment arrangements they can't afford, which makes them default and then forces them to put down another down payment to keep their gas and electric on, basically robbing us. Do they have any plans to fix this or changing it to a reasonable amount to stay on these plans?
14: Yeah, so that's, I mean, I realize that's a real pain point with customers. Here's the history on that. Until January of this year, the state of Rhode Island still required us to acknowledge what were meant to be COVID era payment plans. And that was meant to be a temporary emergency kind of situation. And it just never went away until this past January. And what that allowed customers to do was to put 10% down. And no matter how much they owed, they could put 10% down and continue on with service. And they could default endlessly. I don't mean to suggest by that every single customer did that and took advantage of it, but we absolutely know that many, many, many customers built up, because of that, they built up massive arrearages. They were paying that 10% down, then they would default on their plan again, and then they would pay another 10% down and default again. And listen, I'm there's no judgment there. I know people, we all go through rough patches in life, and I know supply prices are high, but that really allowed a lot of customers to build up these massive arrearages. And so what has happened over the last few months is that COVID era protection plan went away, and we defaulted back to the normal regulatory process, which is that if you've, so what I think that references to is if you've defaulted on a payment plan, and you need to come back on and want to make another payment plan, you're, as a general matter, you're going to be required to put 50% down, and then you can have a payment plan for the rest. If you default again, the down payment gets even higher. So it's, we're under a mandate to try to keep, bills, as timely as we can, so that folks aren't building up these massive arrearages that they can never pay off. And we've got some flexibility under the regs, but we aren't fully flexible to do just whatever we want. I sometimes get calls from customers saying, can't you just, forgive my debt and let me start over? Mm-hmm. And the reality is I can't. We don't have the ability to do that. And the reality is if our neighbor isn't paying their electric bill, ultimately, at the end of the day, it's everybody else that's bearing that cost. So right. I've got a responsibility to try to help those who need help. We try to have as many programs in place as we can. But I've also got a responsibility to the rest of our customers to try to keep their costs as low as they can. And there's a trade-off there and a tension. That's a challenge.
13: Can you imagine? I mean, that's the idea that people would just be allowed to do that for that long. It's not good for them, right? The 10%. And then now that all of a sudden they have to come up with 50%. What do you know the average backlog is on somebody? With the people who owe money? Is there a median there you can tell us? I don't know if you know that information.
14: I'm sure there is, Matt. I don't know that off the top of my head. I can tell you just from my own firsthand experience that, I've talked to customers who had built up over the course of several years, several thousand dollars of bills, $5,000-$6,000, and that's hard for anybody to pay off.
13: Yeah.
14: So we're trying to manage that and help them where we can. We've got a lot of resources that are on our website, direct grants, direct payment assistance. We try to use as much flexibility as we're allowed to do with payment plans, but the problem becomes when we have multiple defaults on those plans, you know, we there's only so much we can do at that point.
13: That's wild. That's a lot of money, man. $5,000-$6,000, and that's usually, is that more electric bill than gas bill, or is it both?
14: It's both, yeah. But it tends to be more on the electric side, because the gas side, you know, when you get into the summer, spring and summer months, your bill is essentially nothing. So they can usually catch up at that point.
13: All right, Greg Cornett, Rhode Island Energy. Greg, hold on one second. We can take another break here. I got some interesting question. Speaking of your bill and nobody using the power, I got one listener who sent in. He's like, my mother's house has been empty for a month because she passed away, and I still got a bill. Nobody. So we'll talk about that. It's not a lot, but it's jarring when you see how much supply versus transmission and all that other stuff. We'll talk about it with Greg when we come back.
1: ABC News, I'm Chuck Severson. President Trump at a cabinet meeting at Camp David in the past hours, taking credit for what he calls a deal with Israel and Hamas.
2: Nobody thought that would be possible, to disarm Hamas. That shows you how much success we're having with Iran.
1: Hamas says it will disarm only later if a Palestinian state is created, something Israel adamantly rejects. On Iran's military, Trump repeated it's been, his word, obliterated.
2: They've got some left, but soon they won't have some left.
1: Spain's government and local officials say about 60,000 migrants crossed the border, entering a Spanish region from Morocco in the past 24 hours. Local officials say about 48,000 have gone back voluntarily. FBI investigating a suspected Iranian cyber attack on Minnesota water systems. Officials saying hackers knocked offline dozens of water systems. Shortages caused by the Iran war led to American oil and gas companies reporting massive spring profits. This is ABC News.
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4: Shifting clouds and sun today with a passing shower or two. Humid, the high of 79. Partly cloudy, still humid tonight, the low 64. For Saturday, increasing clouds, warm and humid with the high of 84. Sun in areas of high clouds later Sunday, the high of 81. With WPRO's exclusive AccuWeather, I'm meteorologist Jason Caterina.
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6: 95 South gets slow at the bus terminal down to 146, then again downtown before 195. 95 North, it's brake lights, Thurber's to 195, and a busy ride to and from the Washington Bridge on both sides of 195. The 610 inbound is backed up before downtown. A bit slow on the outbound side of the Jamestown Bridge, 138 westbound, as the bridge work continues there.
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17: Staying active every day will go a long way towards helping you live a happy, healthy, and pain-free life. And there's perhaps no movement more fundamental than walking. It reinforces the alignment, stability, and coordinated muscle activation that supports how your body moves, whether you're doing strenuous exercise or simply going about your daily life. This is according to Dana Santis, a strength and conditioning specialist. Even though you walk every day, Dana does say you can make small adjustments to immediately improve your walking mechanics. So, keep your rib cage stacked over your pelvis. Avoid leaning over or arching your lower back. Allow your arms to swing naturally in coordination with your legs. Keep your gaze forward, your jaw relaxed, and then just breathe in through your nose and out through your mouth. I'm Dr. Sanjay Gupta, helping you live a better life.
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3: Greg Cornett, president of Rhode Island Energy, getting a lot of text message questions, but I'd rather take calls from you guys because, you know, if it's individual circumstances, Greg might be able to better interact with your personal information because you would have it more than I would. So if you want to call 438-9776, get on the line, 438-9776. Greg, let's go back out to the calls. Mike's in his car. Mike, say hi to Greg Cornett.
4: Hi, appreciate your this time together. I actually have two questions for you. Number one, just recently we've had, and I'm not going to mention any companies, but we've had several companies come by saying that we could buy electricity from them, and it's a result of people that have solar panels that have extra electricity, and that we can buy that electricity at a discount. I just wanted to get your thoughts on that. And stereotypically, is that a scam or legit?
5: So I think the old adage of buyer beware applies here as well as in other instances. There's not a, I'm not aware of a program where you can directly buy excess solar from a neighbor, for example. But listen, there are certainly instances and times of the year where you might be able to save a little bit off of your price if you go with a different supplier. And so I would say you just have to really pay close attention to it. There are valid actors out there that are doing things on the up and up, and there are people who aren't. So you just have to, you know, just make sure you're doing your due diligence.
3: All right. Thanks for the call. I appreciate it. I'd never heard of that one, Greg. That's a new one.
5: There's a lot. Yeah, I know you say you live in Mass. Governor Healey is really taking this issue on up there. They've had a lot of instances of scams and other things. So they're going after some of those suppliers up there in Mass. I haven't heard any of those specific instances in Rhode Island, but you know, there are certainly industry examples of bad actors.
3: That's crazy. Someone writes in to me. Where'd it go? Oh my God, where'd it go? I lost it. Talking about the smart meters, Greg, I'm just going to try to go off my memory. Smart meters, wondering about off-peak and pricing and whatnot, if you have these smart meters and trying to figure out, is that a thing? The smart meters, I have a neighbor of mine who mentions this all the time, too. It's like, oh, I get off-peak rates at night and all this. I'm like, I've never heard of that. Is that a thing?
5: It's definitely a thing. We're about 99% of getting our build out of AMF. So we're almost 100% done across the state. And once we get that network fully built out, the next step that we're going to do is start working on designing those time of use or off peak rates. We're going to be working with stakeholders. We're gathering a bunch of information. We're actually in front of the regulator right now talking about some of this stuff. So we want to make sure when we roll out the program, we do it right, that we offer the things that make the most sense for customers. Mm-hmm. But, that's definitely a future thing that we're going to be installing. We're one of the last states in the country to roll out these smart meters, and we're almost done with them. And that's going to give a lot more information to customers.
3: Because that was the question I got from people was, it was basically, hi, Matt, can you ask Greg about off-peak rates of the new electric meters? I have an EV that charges between 11 p.m. and 5 a.m. Do I automatically receive a lower rate? Do I have to sign up for a program? Would that something I have to be signed up for? Is that how this is going to work? Or is it going to automatically just kick in when you're ready?
5: To be determined, but probably it'll be something they'll need to sign up for. Again, all of that will have to go through the regulatory process and be approved by the regulator. But more likely than not, it would be a rate that could be offered to them, and they could sign up for it or not. But we'll have a full rollout once that happens with an educational campaign.
3: Another question with the smart meters, Greg. Somebody asked about monitoring their individual equipment in their house, wanting to know how much their air conditioning is drawing, things like that.
5: Yep.
3: Will that be part of that? Do they have to sign up for the app for all that jazz too?
5: That's going to be coming really quickly. I'm glad you asked that question because I pulled mine up early. I'm on an early pilot of that with some other employees to make sure that when we roll this out to customers, it works well. It's called the Sense app, S-E-N-S-E. And it will literally tell you in real time what is using power in your home. And so I'm looking at my app right now for the house. And it looks like my air conditioning must be running because I've got load coming on HVAC. I've got load coming from the fridge and some other things that are plugged in. And I can literally check that and see it in 15 minute intervals what's happening. It's really, really cool.
3: And it breaks it out by what circuit? Is that how they tell, or how do they know what you're running?
5: So it break. This is getting. I'm gonna get out ahead of my skis. There's a lot of technology here that the app is able to over time. When you immediately set it up with your meter, it doesn't. There's not a lot of information. And what I've seen is that every day when I check it, there's more information. So it learns. Oh, wow. Based on the load and it just can figure out that this is a fridge because it's popping on now and it's using this much. It can tell it's an HVAC, but you can also go through your home and unplug and plug in new things and it'll help identify what those are. Important for customers to understand, none of that information comes back to us. That's why it's a third party app. They can monitor it. We don't get that same level of information. But it's really, really informative.
3: So you can determine, like, if you're looking at it and you don't realize. I mean, look, I've gotten sometimes I wonder what the hell is raising my electric rates so much. I talk to my my electric bill so much. I talk to my neighbors. They run pools and things. I don't have a pool, but they get a lower bill than I do. Like, to figure that out, I think I figured it out. I think I have an electric water heater. They have propane. But the water heater thing, you could see it. It would learn it. And that, so that way you can see exactly what's drawing the most power. And then if you want to, you know, curb your usage of it or change a setting or remove it or do something more efficient. Yeah. That's the benefit of that.
5: That's right. Yeah. It's like I can right now. It literally tells me I've used a little over $3 today. It tells you how much power you've used today.
3: And that's only supply, or is that both supply and delivery?
5: Hey, Matt, I apologize. I'm hearing someone else in your studio talking right now.
3: Oh, that's so weird. You know what? Let's do this, Greg. We'll put you on hold for a second. Hold on, Greg. We'll see if something's going on where they can hear you guys in the studio in the other room for some strange reason over the computer line. I don't know why that is. If we want to, if Greg wants to just call in, we can do the phone over the phone for now. Something's going on in our studio where the control room is being heard while Greg's talking. So I don't know if there's some sort of input being done. We're doing this over Zoom, folks, so it's a better quality of line. So what if, whatever reason, we thought Greg was hearing ghosts, but he's obviously hearing people talk. So anyway, once we get Greg back on the, we'll get him call into the call-in line, and then maybe we can. You think he may have fixed it? All right, let's see. Greg, we may have fixed it.
5: I think so. It's much clearer now.
3: All right. It's better now? Okay, good.
5: Yeah.
3: All right, we fixed it.
5: Sorry about that.
3: Yeah, no, sorry on our end. It's our end. Let's go back out to the, because that's really interesting to find out exactly what you're paying for. That's very useful information for people to control their own fates.
5: Yep.
3: That's beautiful.
5: Yeah. And if I can just add a couple of other things really quickly, that's going to be rolled out really soon. Over the next couple of months, it'll be starting to be available to customers. But even today, you can go on to our website, and when you look at your specific electric account, you'll see a hyperlink that says "See Usage Data." You can click on that right now, and it'll tell you how much electricity you've used over the last several days. So this app that I'm talking about will get you a lot more information. But even right now, before the app comes, you can now, because of those smart meters, you can get more information. And once you get the app, I think people will be really surprised by how much information they can get, and it's pretty cool stuff.
3: And a reminder about the smart meters: you have to opt out if you want to, and you're going to pay more per month if you opt out.
5: Yeah, and really, like I said, pretty much everybody's been through that at this point. We're down to the last few hundred or so meters to install. So most people already have them. We've had less than 1% of customers opt out, so we've had a really high acceptance rate, which is great. And I think people are going to see the benefits of those, not only on the load information that we were talking about, but also on these time of use rates and other things. I should have also mentioned there, we do have a program right now on connected solutions for EV owners that can allow them to save a little bit of money during certain periods of time. So if you've got an EV charger in your house, call up our customer service number and tell them you want to talk to them about the connected solutions.
3: All right. Let's go out to Russ in Providence. Russ, you're on WPRO with Greg Cornett from Rhode Island Energy. Hi, Russ.
6: Hi. Thank you for taking my call today.
3: You're welcome.
5: Hi, Russ.
6: Mr. Cornett, I have a question and it involves maintenance. I have no issues with your service or your personnel, but with respect to maintenance, I drive in every day on Allens Avenue to Eddy and then to Point Street. And the status of the maintenance or lack thereof on your property is absolutely deplorable. There's weeds everywhere. There's trash in the weeds. And when you get to the intersection of Point Street and Eddy Street, there's actually a brick, not a monument, but there's a brick wall that has a plaque on it that involves the powerhouse. And you cannot even read it because it's so overgrown with weeds. So I'd really appreciate it if you do something to clean that up.
5: Hey, absolutely. We own property in that area. We've sold off some of the property in that area, but I'll make sure and get with the team. That shouldn't be the case. We try to maintain our property all across the state, but I've made a specific note and we'll get somebody out there.
3: All right, Russ. Thanks, man. Appreciate it. Mary's in Little Compton. Mary, you're on WPRO. Hi, Mary.
7: Hi, good morning. We have a smart meter and it's attached to the side of our house. And I'm concerned that the 5G transmission is dangerous from a lot of stuff we've read. So I wanted to get his opinion or the facts on it.
3: All right, Mary.
5: Yep. Good question. And so short answer is there are a lot of other appliances and things in your home, your wireless router, your cell phone, other things which expose you to much more of a signal inside your home than the smart meters. So this is technology that's been these meters that we have are manufactured by Landis and Gear. It's a technology that's deployed worldwide. And it's a very, very, very small amount of frequency that is generated by those meters. And it's much less than other things in your home. So they've been, subject to testing all over the place for many, many years. And they're deemed, safe by health experts.
3: All right, Mary, there you go. I appreciate the call. Thank you. Let's see. Mike's in Warwick. The feedback better now, Greg?
5: Yeah, it's great.
3: The problem's going. All right, good. Mike's in Warwick. Mike, you're on WPRO. Hi, Mike.
8: Hey, how you doing, Matt? Thank you very much.
3: You're welcome.
8: Several years back, I purchased solar panels. After I purchased them, I was

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2: Yeah, I appreciate that very much. Thank you.
3: All right, Mike, there
1: absolutely.
3: You go.
1: Absolutely.
3: I tell you, one of the industries that's very, I don't know what it is, but it seems like there's obviously very good operators, and then there's some dodgy ones with this solar stuff, isn't there, Greg?
1: There's always somebody that, you know, every good program, there's always somebody ready to take advantage of people, and that's unfortunate.
3: Yeah. Howard's in Charlestown with Greg Cornett. Hi, Howard.
4: Hi, how you doing?
3: Good. Can you hear me, Howard? We lose you? It sounds like we lost Howard. We'll put Howard on hold so we can get him back. Les is in Pawtucket. Les, you're a WPRO. Say hi to Greg Cornett, Les.
5: Yeah, hi, Greg, and hi, Matt.
3: Hi.
5: Some time ago, Greg, you mentioned about these programs that the legislature has enacted, and you said there were benefits to them. Could you explain what some of these benefits are?
1: Yes, sir, and I'll acknowledge up front it's a matter of opinion, so you don't have to have the same opinion that I do, but let me just give you a couple of examples. Energy efficiency program, that's a charge that we all pay. I do believe there are benefits to that program. Now, you could debate how much it should cost and whether it should be on bills, but one of the benefits is it does help people use less energy over time by offering home energy audits and insulation and higher efficiency appliances, et cetera. So as somebody who operates a utility company on the grid, the less demand that we've got from our customers, the less other energy we have to buy, the less costs get borne by the rest of our customers. So that's one example. Energy efficiency helps to lower demand and means we don't have to buy as much energy, and it helps to keep costs down. The some of these net metering programs and the solar programs, I've got a lot of concerns about the way some of those programs are set up, but the benefit of them is that it has helped to incentivize people to put solar panels on their homes and stuff. And likewise, that helps decrease the stress on the grid so that we're not having to buy more energy. Those are a couple of the examples of the benefits. But again, you know, that's a matter of opinion. I certainly respect differences of opinion.
3: Yeah, I mean, there's a benefit if you take advantage of the benefits, right? You have to go out.
1: If you take advantage of it. Yeah. The reality is that there are lots of people that are paying for those benefits. So
3: sure.
1: there's a downside, too.
3: Right. All right, let's do this. We'll take a quick break. We come back. We'll wrap it up with Greg Cornett. Try to grab another call or two as well next. Stay right there.
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8: Staying active every day will go a long way towards helping you live a happy, healthy, and pain-free life. And there's perhaps no movement more fundamental than walking. It reinforces the alignment, stability, and coordinated muscle activation that supports how your body moves, whether you're doing strenuous exercise or simply going about your daily life. This is according to Dana Santis, a strength and conditioning specialist. Even though you walk every day, Dana does say you can make small adjustments to immediately improve your walking mechanics. So, keep your rib cage stacked over your pelvis. Avoid leaning over or arching your lower back. Allow your arms to swing naturally in coordination with your legs. Keep your gaze forward, your jaw relaxed, and then just breathe in through your nose and out through your mouth. I'm Dr. Sanjay Gupta, helping you live a better life.
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13: Greg Cornett, Rhode Island Energy. Greg, let's do one more call. Dan is in Scituate. Dan, you're on WPRO with Greg Cornett. Hi, Dan.
14: Hi, how you doing, Greg?
15: How you doing, Will?
14: I have a issue with our house in Scituate. Since I built it, it's a brand new house. I mean, a couple years old, I built it. And my electric bill, off the start, seemed really high. Because everything's gas now. I don't have, I mean, literally, high efficiency lighting, appliances. And then the new meter came out. My last month's bill was even higher. We called up to question it and say, maybe I think there's something wrong with either my meter or the rate I'm being charged. And they pretty much said that they don't have anyone that would come out and check your meter anymore. And we don't check the meters anymore. Everything's remote. I kind of have a problem with that, you know. And I'm at the point I'm going to purchase my own kilowatt meter and kind of see what I'm really using. But
13: all right, Greg, any situation here where you can help out this guy? Because I only got about a minute left.
15: Absolutely. I'm going to apologize right now. I don't know what your situation is, but you got bad information when you spoke to somebody on our team, and we'll make sure that we double down on training with that. But if you want to either give your cell phone number or something to Matt's assistant, or if you want to call in,
13: We'll get his number,
15: and then we'll call you. We absolutely can and will send somebody out to test your meter. That's right. Unequivocal.
13: Dan, stay on hold right there. Nick's going to grab your number, and then I'll forward it on to Greg's people. Greg, thank you so much for doing this. I greatly appreciate it.
15: Absolutely. I appreciate the opportunity and happy to do it. I love, I love talking to customers. Can I just address one thing you said?
13: Yeah, you got about 10 seconds. Go ahead.
15: Okay. The person who said their mom had died and the house was empty.
13: Yeah.
15: You'd be surprised how much an empty house can use because you've still got things on. But likewise, if he's got a concern or a question, call in. We'll send somebody out to test the meter and make sure. But the average empty house uses about 300 kilowatt hours a month.
13: We'll get to it next time. Greg, thank you so much. I appreciate the time here on WPRO Providence, WEAN Wakefield, Peacedale. It's joined WPRO and ABC News.
16: Trump at a cabinet meeting at Camp David in the past hour or so, taking credit for what he calls a deal with Israel and Hamas.
17: Nobody thought that would be possible, to disarm Hamas. That shows you how much success we're having with Iran. Because if you go 4 months ago, 5 months ago, a deal like that would have been impossible. So it's a big step for the Middle East.
16: Hamas says it will disarm only later if a Palestinian state is created, something Israel adamantly rejects. On Iran's military, Trump repeated it's been, his word, obliterated.
17: They've got some left, but soon they won't have some left.
18: Our colleague Mary Bruce pushed him on the status of negotiations because he has been striking optimism in his public comments, but the Iranians have not necessarily matched that in actions or in words. The president did express frustration with where things stand.
16: ABC's Karen Travers at the White House. Demands by Republican senators that Todd Blanche agree in writing that a plan to pay claims potentially of January 6th rioters is dead. Delays his confirmation as Attorney General, ABC's Jay O'Brien.
19: Senator Tillis saying one of Trump's advisors wants to revive the fund.
20: The only reason why we wouldn't move forward with this language is because that same advisor wants to bring it back to life at some point.
19: Cornyn also demanding the Justice Department rein in an IRS immunity deal for the president and his family after a critical committee vote was canceled Thursday, Blanche's GOP support fraying.
16: Spain's government and local officials say about 60,000 migrants crossed the border entering a Spanish region from Morocco the past 24 hours. Local officials say about 48,000 have gone back voluntarily. FBI investigating a suspected Iranian cyber attack on Minnesota water systems. Officials saying hackers knocked offline dozens of water systems. Shortages caused by the Iran war led to American oil companies reporting massive spring profits.
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22: Staying active every day will go a long way towards helping you live a happy, healthy, and pain-free life. And there's perhaps no movement more fundamental than walking. It reinforces the alignment, stability, and coordinated muscle activation that supports how your body moves, whether you're doing strenuous exercise or simply going about your daily life. This is according to Dana Santis, a strength and conditioning specialist. Even though you walk every day, Dana does say you can make small adjustments to immediately improve your walking mechanics. So, keep your rib cage stacked over your pelvis. Avoid leaning over or arching your lower back. Allow your arms to swing naturally in coordination with your legs. Keep your gaze forward, your jaw relaxed, and then just breathe in through your nose and out through your mouth. I'm Dr. Sanjay Gupta, helping you live a better life.
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27: Shifting clouds and sun today with a passing shower or two. Humid, the high of 79. Partly cloudy, still humid tonight, the low 64. For Saturday, increasing clouds, warm and humid with the high of 84. Sun in areas of high clouds later Sunday, the high of 81. With WPRO's exclusive AccuWeather, I'm meteorologist Jason Caterina.
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28: 95 South gets slow at the bus terminal down to 146, and again downtown before 195. 95 North, it's brake lights, Thurber's to 195, and a busy ride to and from the Washington Bridge on both sides of 195. The 610 inbound is backed up before downtown. A bit slow on the outbound side of the Jamestown Bridge, 138 westbound, as the bridge work continues there. I'm Dave Gardner with your right now traffic.
29: The first rule of Fight Club is you do not talk about Fight Club. The second rule of Fight Club is you do not talk about Fight Club. Third rule of Fight Club, someone yells stop, goes limp, taps out, the fight is over. Fourth rule, only two guys to a fight. Fifth rule, one fight at a time, fellas. Sixth rule, no shirts, no shoes. Seventh rule, fights will go on as long as they have to. And the eighth and final rule, if this is your first night at Fight Club, you have to fight.
13: Yeah, fireworks have been lit. Open form of the Matt Allen Show has been commenced Friday afternoon. What'd you think of the Greg Cornett segment in the last hour? Did you like it? Did you? I get a lot of people texting in and saying it was a really good public service. It's really amazing. When you get a human being who's credible, seems credible, and has his act together like Greg does, and, you know, willing to take any question, we don't screen them. Like, we screen them for, like, coherence, not for content. You call in, we're not going to put you on, but as long as you're coherent and you have a point to make, you get through. And, you know, you might not like the answer, but you get an answer. And very often, Nick and I were just talking off the air about how those kinds of segments, which is, you know, ask the DOT, ask the registry that Gene does every morning. People love those segments because these are impactful, everyday things that people have to deal with. And very often, the, you know, customer service line or, you know, trying to get some middle management person on the line is very difficult. And when you get the boss and you can ask him a question, the boss can cut through the BS and actually get you some action on something. And it's important for the boss to hear how your how his place is being perceived. And to the extent that, you know, you can change things, like Greg was, you know, could see he was kind of not apoplectic, but he was a little annoyed that the customer service person told that individual that, you know, we don't go out there and check those things. Like, we absolutely do, and we should. So he said, we've got to retrain people. Because you don't, you know, look, if you got, you need people on your side when it comes to trying to navigate the waters here, especially the political waters. So I think it's a very smart, this is one of those situations where these, you know, the ass there, whoever, it's a mutually beneficial thing for us and you, because the listeners love it. We love to have constituent services. It's interesting radio. And at the same time, it's good for the whoever's doing it, whether it be the DOT or the DMV or the power company, to get their message out and to get people to understand. A lot of times frustration happens too. Like if you don't understand, like there's one woman who called in and was worried about the 5G, right? I mean, 5G is everywhere. So you have that worry, you're concerned about that. That's something that's on your mind, and you're wondering if you're going to get impacted by that whole thing and whether or not it's a worry. Should you worry? And it's like you get something on the side of your house that you think is might be hurting you. You get some, at least some sure, you know, assuredness, or at least somebody in power telling you no. That way, if anything does happen, you can have it at some level of accountability. But, you know, at least be assured that everything's fine so you don't think you can sleep at night. You know, so it's just that stuff. It's very good. So hopefully you enjoyed it and hopefully you liked it. And if you missed it, you can go ahead on our website later on and get the podcast at 997wpro.com, or you just subscribe to the podcast and you can go ahead and it'll get delivered to your device, whatever way you listen to your podcast. On top of that, speaking of constituent services, Monday and Tuesday of next week, we have the first hour of our show will be dedicated to two candidate debates / forums, whatever we're calling them these days. Bill Bartholomew is going to be hosting them for both the Democratic primary for governor. So you'll have Governor McKee and Helena Foulkes on Monday at noontime. Is this that first one? They haven't done one yet, right? Have they done any public forums yet? I think it might be the first one. And then you have the mayoral Democratic mayoral primary, similar situation the day after on Tuesday. We're going to air them both right here first, and we have your first shot to go ahead and talk about them at 1 o'clock coming up on Monday and Tuesday. Those are two pretty consequential races. We'll talk all about them after the fact and get your points of view. So that's Monday and Tuesday. Make sure you listen right here in WPRO. Bill Bartholomew from Bartholomew Town Podcast will be hosting them, and we'll be airing them during our show, and then we'll talk all about them afterwards. All right? That's Monday and Tuesday. Monday, governor's race, primary Democrat primary in the governor's race. Tuesday is the Democrat primary in the mayor's race in Providence, which could very well be the election being decided then. So there's the open forum. Anything you want to talk about from the week, our phone number is 438-9776, 438-9776. Big week. The Fauci situation this week was really interesting to me because the reaction is as bifurcated as it gets. I mean, you either think the guy was the second coming of Christ who saved everybody's life, or you think he was the devil who was basically, you know, a genocidal maniac. I don't think either one of those things. And the problem with the Fauci hearing that we had this week was that it became a dog and pony show. Again, another example of a time where we're looking at constantly scoring points against the other side versus actually getting to the bottom of the truth. And it's really depressing. There was a time, you know, and I think the generational thing, I had a listener of mine message me on Facebook. We were going back and forth about this. This is a guy who's I don't know him personally, but based on his commentary and the things he's written to me before, he's afraid of everything. He's a scared guy. Was extremely worried, and I don't know if he's physically frail or whatever it is, very afraid. And he was worried about, I mean, he grabs onto little examples of things here and there and just holds on to them tight for dear life. Is convinced that the reason why we had a higher death rate in America with COVID compared to Japan is that because Japan wears masks. There's no reasoning with this person. Outside the fact that, you know, America's obesity problem and chronic disease problem is exponentially higher than Japan's. Like, that had nothing to do with it. No, it's definitely the masks. Like, there's just, it's... at this point, there's no reasoning with people. You're on your whatever side you're on. I could present data. I could present arguments, and nobody wants to hear it. And also that this whole idea that things were, people didn't know. They didn't know. There wasn't, and look, that's true. And so Fauci did best with the data he had at the time. No. This was the problem, guys. The problem was, so many of you have memories of a goldfish. The problem was that when new information came out, nothing was ever altered. It was never changed. Or if it did, it took a pulling of teeth. And it did things that were insane. The idea that this masking works. Well, does it work in a restaurant when you're sitting there eating with people? You have to wear it while you're walking to the table, but then you pull it down when you're at the table. I mean, it's just so dumb. And that's what you were told to do. And then remember, you didn't have to do that if you were vaccinated. That was the thing. Well, if you're vaccinated, you don't have to wear the mask. People are still transmitting it and passing it around while they're vaccinated. And nothing made sense after a while. And so it became, as new information came out, nobody was changing. They wanted to keep it going. And part of it was for political reasons. Part of it was for power reasons. Part of it was because they were worried about accountability. It was just a bunch of gobbledygook. You got a study out of Israel that said that natural immunity was as good as vaccination. Ignored. Nobody wanted to take that seriously. No. It's like, we got new information. Imagine saying, okay, great. Prior natural immunity is just as good, if not better. Then you know what? If you've had it before, you're good. You don't have to worry about it. Imagine that. I've had it before. So you don't have to, we don't have to force a vaccine on you like they did to Dr. Scholey. Take a guy who was a maxillofacial surgeon. Now he's running for office. They created their own nightmare. Maxillofacial surgeon doing things for people who couldn't pay for them, helping out the state and doing pro bono work. And they tortured the guy. They tortured the guy. And the courts allowed it. You know what I'm saying? So it's like, listen, I get it. I remember asking Governor Raimondo in a remote question, where you get to type in your questions, whatever, during these press conferences they had in the beginning. And when are we going to be able to go back to normal? It was right in the beginning. When does this end? And she said, well, the only time, I'm really sorry to say, the only time I think this is really going to end, and it was the most depressing thing ever, was when we have a treatment or a vaccine. And guess what? Once we had the vaccine, it still wasn't enough. This stuff kept going. Kids had to wear face masks in schools forever. They wouldn't give it up. It took like a revolt from the people, for God's sakes, who were all called lunatics. And I swear, I said this to myself and I've said this to other people, that if the greatest generation was still in charge of all the institutions, like they were when I was a child, you know, I realized that. I realized that I was blessed growing up in the 80s, because in the 80s, still a lot of the folks, the guys, the World War II generation, were still in charge of all the major institutions in the United States. Those guys had been through hell. And those people had been through hell, and they had a moral code, and they had a spine of steel. So when things got crazy, they didn't freak out and cry and be scared and whatever. And so they managed things with a slight towards personal liberty and with a slight towards freedom, things like this. But what happened is, with this pandemic, the baby boomer cowards, who are all getting old and afraid of letting go and afraid of dying, were in charge of everything. And so they subjugated the youngest amongst us to all their own fears. Rather than taking care of themselves, they locked everybody down because they were afraid. Sorry. The cowardice that was shown during that pandemic was unbelievable by people of all types. But that's the only, I mean, generationally, in terms of the institutions, and don't tell me that when this crisis kicked up, that there weren't people in power in Washington who couldn't wait to use it against Donald Trump as well. They absolutely did. They saw an opportunity. Everything he said was wrong. Everything, making a big deal out of go back and look at the footage of him talking, by the way, and I'm not saying he handled it properly or perfectly. The guy needed to be more presidential than he was during the whole thing. So, you know, to a certain extent, he has some culpability in that too, in the smoothness of it. But similar thing to saying in a press conference, I'll never forget, I think it was Weijia Zhang, as a matter of fact, he's the head of the White House press conference, press society, whatever they call it. I think she's now been replaced, but before, in the, during the shooting thing, you know, she was sitting there. I think she was one got all offended. He's like, why don't you ask China? She's like, why are you saying that to me? Because she's Chinese. I think she's Chinese. Why are you saying that to me, Mr. President? Why are you saying that to me? I'm not saying to anybody. Ask China. That's the attitude that was going on at the time where you had a bunch of babies running everything. And that was that trickled all the way down. So please, so I just the goldfish memory of people is really it's offensive. As just as much as like the dog and pony show of just screaming at Tony Fauci like he's like Hitler or something. It's just stupid. You think the head of the NIH funds gain of function research in China without the knowledge of the intelligence community, without the say so and the allow? You think all that stuff happens? You think they don't know that they're funding this stuff? They don't know what's happening? Are you kidding me? You don't think this is like a policy of the United States government? Come on. Think he went rogue? Silly. But anyway, we're never going to get the answers we need, whether or not it was a lab leak, whether or not it was intentional or not. None of this stuff. And we're not going to learn it because I don't think anybody really wants us to know. I think part of the thing is, and why do you think Fauci got the pardon to begin with? He got the pardon because he did what his government wanted him to do, most likely, and they have to protect him from it. They have to go through some bumpy waters, but he's going to be all right. And he won't be prosecuted by any stretch of the imagination. You watch. So anyway, 438-9776, Maryland's in Johnston. Maryland, you're on WPRO. Hi, Maryland.
4: Well, that was interesting. But I wanted to ask you when I called you last week about the book that I did. Did you enjoy the book I gave you about
13: yes,
4: the parade?
13: About the parade in Bristol. Yes, thank you.
4: I could not believe when I found that. The RISD kids had books they put out near the dorm, and I picked them all up. And I mean, they were one of them is selling for over $100. Oh, yeah. So I don't know.
13: Well, you didn't give me that one.
4: No, of course not. It's very heavy and it's too big to carry.
13: Well, I didn't want to tell you this, but I have that book.
4: Oh, you do?
13: I do. Yeah, I felt bad. I didn't want to tell you because I appreciate absolutely appreciate the thought, and I appreciate it's a whole. People who are listening at home, going, what the hell is this? Like, it's a personal conversation.
4: No, they still sell that.
13: Yeah, it's a book about the history of the 4th of July parade in Bristol.
4: I read all the stuff, and I showed
13: a lot of pictures in there. Yeah, it's beautiful.
4: Yeah.
13: Well, you're very sweet to me, Marilyn. I appreciate it.
4: I should have known.
13: I have, but I
4: have
13: but it's so sweet. You made your whole way down there during the broadcast to see me, and you dropped off a book. What am I going to say? Not, I don't want it. Of course, I'll take it. It's a beautiful gesture on your part.
4: Well, you know, I just enjoyed myself. I got so many compliments about my outfit, and I just
13: you're still glowing really, over it like a month later. It's great, good.
4: Yeah, and then I called up the guy with the horse ranch. And
13: oh,
4: I'm going to
13: boy.
4: See him up at his lake place in Vermont next week.
13: Oh, so you're going back to... Wait, hold on a second. So the booty call is back?
4: Yeah.
13: Maryland... So people who didn't call and listen last week, they were horrified by this, by the details of this, by the way. But last week, they called... Oh, yeah, they thought it was a lot of information. So Maryland has this guy who she hooks up with at a horse ranch up in... Where is it again?
4: No, I haven't
13: in New York?
4: Been back to the horse ranch yet. I've only met him in Killington... it's only once in a while. I mean,
13: yeah, you got a booty call.
4: Killington. Yeah, right, right.
13: So
4: I haven't been back to the ranch just to ride.
13: So now, so what? So imagine this guy. He's doing his life. You haven't talked to him. How long ago since you spoke to him?
4: Oh, this morning.
13: No, before that. Before that.
4: Well, a couple of times. I've talked to him a few times lately. I didn't talk to him for quite a while after we had that big fight. In the Killington.
13: Well, that's what I'm saying. She had the big fight. You didn't talk to him. Then all of a sudden, here comes Marilyn. Likes it so much, she's got to go back. So she calls him out of the blue. He knows he's getting some. So what are you doing? You're going to go up there to the ranch?
4: Well, he's gonna. No. I'm going to the Lake Catherine. He has a nice place up there. Oh, it's really nice. And he's got a hot tub there now.
13: Look. Oh my God. Look at you.
4: And then you got the lake, and he's got a little boat, and he's got a kayak.
13: So when are you going up?
4: Maybe during the week.
13: Oh my! Are you going to go get your hair done? Get a new outfit, some new undergarments, maybe something like that. Get a little fancy. No.
4: No.
13: Why not?
4: No, because I don't know. I mean,
13: put a little show on for him.
4: I brought a dinner. It's a long trip. I got to get the bus from Boston after I take the NBTA at 4 in the morning.
13: Good God.
4: And then I get the bus to Albany. And then when I get to Rensselaer, I go out and talk to the cab drivers out there and see who's going to give me the best price.
13: This guy might
4: bring me to Lake Catherine.
13: Listen, this,
4: it's like $135.
13: This guy must be big time for you. He must rock your world for you to do all this.
4: Well, I have something about Scorpios.
13: Oh my God, man,
4: yeah.
13: Marilyn, he is
4: it's a Scorpio guy. I mean, really. Yeah, it's unbelievable. I had, when I went back to all this, 2 years, whenever I called him or something, I met that other guy through the internet when I lost the whatever. And then his birthday is the day before, September 12th. This guy's the 13th. And the other guy that I used to see all the time, the iron worker that's
13: good doing God, Marilyn.
4: Part-time, he's,
13: you're insatiable.
4: I've known him a long time. But he's October. He's October 27th. So you know what I'm saying? It's like they're all and go. So I had them named Scorpio 1, Scorpio 2, and Scorpio 3.
13: My God. All right. Well, do me a favor. Be safe, okay? When you're going up there, eat lots of oysters before you go.
4: No, I don't need them. I love them.
13: My.
4: I love oysters. Oh my God.
13: All right.
4: I get my scooter and I go hang out downtown. And I'll when they kick you out of the train station, it's not going to be okay to stay outside, and then I get, right back on. And then I go up there, and, then I go up to, and then I'll get the ride back to Rutland, and then from Rutland.
13: You get a couple of rides while you're there, too. All right.
4: No, the cab drivers are really nice.
13: Okay,
4: up there.
13: Don't be falling in love with any cab drivers.
4: Beautiful.
13: All right, Marilyn.
4: They're really nice.
13: Good
4: they're
13: luck.
4: Very safe people.
13: I hope.
4: I used to be a cab driver.
13: I know.
4: Remember, I was the first woman nighttime cab driver.
13: You told me that, Marilyn. Listen.
4: Yep.
13: I wish you the best of luck. I hope that you have a very satisfying trip. And
4: let me ask you this really quick before I forget. Do you remember the guy that used to call in to Buddy, and he used to do that imitation of the guy on Saturday Night Live, Guido Sarducci?
13: No. I know Guido Sarducci. I know Guido Sarducci. I don't know about the guy.
4: Well, the guy used to call in, and he's in a wheelchair, and I'm trying to get him one of my old scooters. If he just has to pay for the batteries.
13: Oh God, you're always trying to do something. Concentrate on your trip with the guy with the horses, okay? All right, get out of here now. I gotta go. Thank you for your call. We'll come back, Marilyn's love life. The reaction on the text line is anywhere between horror and hysterical laughter. Throwing up to laughing their rear ends off. All right, we come back. More of your calls next.
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21: a better life with Dr. Sanjay Gupta.
6: They say consistency is key, but sometimes you just got to switch it up. A new study out of Harvard School of Public Health found that varying your exercise routine could add years to your life. What exercise someone did didn't matter much. What did matter was that all the exercises together worked all the muscle groups in their body. Now, an added benefit to changing things up is it can help you push through the plateau effect. That's when your body gets so efficient at doing something that you actually stop getting better at it. And we know from previous research that specializing in any one sport at a young age can make someone actually more prone to injury. And as experts we talk to point out, even elite athletes switch up things with their workouts, making sure to target strength, cardio, flexibility, balance, and doing that every single week. I'm Dr. Sanjay Gupta, helping you live a better life.
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13: All right. I don't know if you, we got a torrential downpour right over here in the Salty Brine Broadcast Center. Look at the radar. It's like literally right over, it's like a little spot over East Providence. Looks like you might be getting one in Pawtucket as well. So it seems going to be quick, but it's like just torrential rain all of a sudden. So eyes to the sky today. Joe's in Providence. Joe, you're on WPRO. Hi, Joe.
22: Hi. You know, I'm going to talk about the 18s race. Mm-hmm. You got Jason Knight, he is the picture next to the word tyrant in the dictionary. So, you know, if anybody votes for him, they must want to live in a concentration camp. And Ahern is busy about, I'm going to fight Trump. That's not the AG's job. And number three, this guy Hoffman, he's out of his mind. He says the Constitution doesn't allow for private ownership of firearms. Even though there are three Supreme Court decisions.
13: Yeah.
22: All he is a counsel.
13: Joe, I got to go to the news here at the bottom of the hour. Can you hold on for me? I'll let you finish up and come back. Yeah, hold on, Joe. Yeah. Hold on, Joe. I want you to finish your point. And we'll come back. We'll take more of your calls. Open forum, 438-9776. Right after the bottom of the hour news, keep your eyes to the sky. Weather's weird today. A little rain.
23: ABC News, I'm Chuck Severson. President Trump at a cabinet meeting at Camp David expressing frustration after recently describing negotiations with Iran optimistically, but
30: I'm losing faith in them because they do lie and they do misrepresent. Well, the other day, the five missiles were shot. We knocked them down, but we were in the midst of a negotiation.
23: On Iran's military, Trump repeated it's been obliterated.
30: They've got some left. But soon they won't have some left.
23: The president taking credit for what he calls a deal with Israel and Hamas. Hamas says it will disarm only later if a Palestinian state is created, something Israel adamantly rejects. Spain's government and local officials say about 60,000 migrants crossed the border entering a Spanish region from Morocco in the past 24 hours. Local officials say about 48,000 have gone back voluntarily. Shortages caused by the Iran war lead to American oil companies reporting massive profits. This is ABC News.
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27: Shifting clouds and sun today with a passing shower or two. Humid, the high of 79. Partly cloudy, still humid tonight, the low 64. For Saturday, increasing clouds, warm and humid with the high of 84. Sun in areas of high clouds later Sunday, the high of 81. With WPRO's exclusive AccuWeather, I'm meteorologist Jason Caterina.
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1: Slow on 95 South from Main Street in Pawtucket down to the earlier crash being cleared by 146. Then again slow 95 South through downtown to 195. Both sides of 195 are packed before the Washington Bridge. The 610 inbound back to Westminster. 95 North slow from Route 10 in Cranston up to downtown. Also delayed on 95 South right before Tollgate. And a report of a crash in South Kingstown on Route 1 northbound before Bridgetown Road. It is slow.
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6: 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And there is perhaps no movement more fundamental than walking. 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
2: All right, open forum here in the Matt Allen Show. We're talking about the Joe from Providence called in. That's talking about the AG's race. Joe, you're thinking there's nobody in that Democrat primary in there that you can support? Are you like Joe Solomon?
3: Well, no, I do. This guy Hoffman, he's awful, and I know who's supporting him. His ad show, Charlie Baxt and Jim Vincent, yeah, that's just the people.
2: I think it's kind of weird. I see his commercials, and I see them focus for a few minutes on Charlie Baxt, and I'm like, why is the former columnist of the Providence Journal, why is he involved in this?
3: The left-wing scumbag.
2: Well, he might be left-wing, but I don't. Is that like going to get him votes by putting Charlie Baxt on it? Does anybody remember Charlie Baxt? How long since he's written a column for the Journal?
3: I mean, Charlie Baxt is noisy anyway. Who would want to vote for somebody he supports? Anyway, but Hoffman on his own is a complete nitwit, and he's a cat's paw for Peter Noronha, who's wants to have a third term through this guy. Now, Joe Solomon is the person to vote for. He is a Democrat. There's no Republican running because Kalenda was prevented by the Hatch Act because he's
2: acting U.S. attorney. Yeah.
3: Well, he's an appointed federal prosecutor. Yeah, he can't do it. So, Joe Solomon has a good track record on Second Amendment and on other things. And he voted against the assault weapon ban. And I heard him interviewed at some length and made a lot of sense, you know? I think he'd be perfect for the job. Just because he's Democrat doesn't mean he can do a bad job.
2: Yeah, I haven't seen any polling on that race. I don't have my finger on any sort of pulse with that race at all. I don't know. It's hard to tell with these primaries. What do you think? What are you hearing from people? They're going to get involved in that?
3: I hear from people, friends of mine, so anyway.
2: Yeah. Yeah. He's probably got the most name recognition.
3: The worst possible thing that could happen in this state is for folks to be governor, for Hoffman or for Knight to be AG, and for that communist dirtbag Morales to be the mayor of Providence.
2: Yeah,
3: that would be the end of the state, or the state would fall into a state of civil war because you talked about. Well, they're going to take your house and put a legal alien in. You were saying it tongue-in-cheek.
2: Yeah, I was being facetious, yeah.
3: Yeah, but you know what? That's what they want.
2: Yeah, I mean, listen, man, I don't have much hope that those people that you mentioned are not going to get in office. I wouldn't surprise me if all of them do. I just wouldn't. It's all going to be about who shows up in the Democrat primary. Early voting starts when? A couple of weeks, right? 2 weeks.
3: I'm independent, so I'm going to vote in the Democrat primary.
2: You are?
3: Yeah. I am not a Republican. You may think I'm a Republican. I'm not. I vote for whoever I want to.
2: Yeah. Yeah, I mean, listen, that's a thing that, listen, there's going to be a lot of races that are going to be decided in the primary, and if you're an independent voter, or say unaffiliated voter, you should really pay attention. Yeah. You kind of got to be strategic to get into the primary, but there's going to be such a small turnout for that primary, man. Usually the people the most motivated.
3: Maybe because of that thing that came out about socialist experiment and, we're basically, they can't say they're communists because the Smith Act would prevent them from running as communists. So they say that they're progressive.
2: So, Joe, if you were going to do an unaffiliated voter enter into the Democrat primary, who are you voting for? Go down the list: governor, mayor, lieutenant governor, AG.
3: I'm not going to vote for governor. I can't stand any of them. But AG would be Solomon, and Smiley.
2: Yep.
3: Ray Ho's my state rep. He's a good guy. He's running on a post.
2: What about Lieutenant Governor? You're going to get in that if you're going to the Democrat primary?
3: I don't think that John Laughlin's going to have a problem being nominated. You can't vote in both.
2: No, I know that, but you're going into the Democrat primary, so that's my point. If you're going to go into the Democrat primary, you're going to pick from the Democrats on the lieutenant governor's race. John Laughlin, he doesn't have a primary, does he?
3: No.
2: So you can vote for him in the general. I'm saying the primary.
3: I would probably vote for a guy from Newport because, God forbid, that creep gets in that's in there now. And Cindy Coyne is no bargain either. So...
2: All right, so you're going Cy Kamsvaravong for lieutenant governor, Democrat primary. You're going to leave the governor's office blank, huh? No McKee, no Helena. You're leaving that open.
3: No, because you got Gina part two, and you got a guy who can't find his way out the door. I mean, he's scared. I listened to him with Gene. He's like a doddering, scared creature. He can't take a stand on anything. He doesn't know what he's talking about either. You know? Oh, he's going to defy the federal government. Yeah, that'll work. I got a name for him. Orville Forbes. Another name. George Wallace. See how that worked out for them.
2: Mm. Joe, thanks, man. I appreciate the call. The thing with that guy, Keith Hoffman, I don't know much about Keith Hoffman other than his commercials when I see him, and he just comes across as, like, disingenuous. He just comes across as, like, smarmy and, like, this really left-wing guy. He starts talking about, I saw one ad on the internet, him talking about protecting your constitutional right to an education for kids. We don't have a constitutional right of education for education in Rhode Island. That's a big issue. So I don't know, what's he protecting? He craps on some actual constitutional rights you have that are written down, you can actually read them, and ones you don't have, he just makes up and going to protect them. It's bizarre. He's a lawyer. He knows that. We don't have a constitutional right to an education. Maybe you think we should have one. That would change things. People advocate for that. Constitutional right to an education allows people, if they're underserved by their school district, allows them to sue. That's what they do in Massachusetts, which requires that the state fund the education at a proper level. They credit that with, you know, in part being, as well as other reforms, offering up a higher level of public education in Massachusetts. So, I don't know. That really turned me off. I mean, this guy, he's just like slinging it. He wants to be an attorney general. You don't know that there's no constitutional right to an education? Now, if he meant something else, like, make sure you have equal protection under the law. You can't, like, tell some people they can't have something and other people can't have something. That's not what he said, though. Jackson is in the car. Jackson, you're on WPRO. Hi, Jackson.
4: How you doing, Matt?
2: Good.
4: Love the show. Long-time listener.
2: Thank you.
4: It's one of the only things that lets me get over the bridge. It makes it a little bit less painful.
2: Thank you.
4: But I've had this idea just, you know, popping around in my head for a while now, and I wanted to get your perspective. I was wondering if the reason why we'll never really truly know the genuine origin of COVID is because at the end of World War II, when we bombed the Japanese twice for the deaths of 250,000 American soldiers, heroes, every one of them, but that was the response for 250,000 lives. What would the proportionate response be for the death of a million American citizens? And would it usher in a war between major powers? Is that why we'll never know?
2: You know, that's a great question. I often thought about that during the pandemic. Like, if that was a thing that was really there, although Trump would come out. I mean, he would know that, right? I mean, it would definitely mean a major it wouldn't just be the United States, by the way. Don't forget about the other people who died across the world.
4: Absolutely.
2: But to me, it is more likely that we funded it in conjunction, because there's this evidence of this, what they call, it's the name of the Eco Health Alliance, where we gave money to the Eco Health Alliance and they helped fund this Wuhan lab. Now, to me, it seems like something like, if you can't, because I think it was Obama that banned gain of function research in the United States. So what do? You find a friendly country to go ahead and to do the dangerous work over there. We give them a little money on the sly and we get to share the data. We get to learn whatever we want to learn from it. That to me sounds like the more logically the situation, that basically we funded it. we didn't want to, we can't blame the place because all they're going to do is show the receipts that we all did it together. And then because everybody's culpable, nobody's guilty.
4: Yeah. It would be the worst case scenario, wouldn't it? But
2: yeah, I mean, I think that's
4: I
2: what it is. I mean,
4: it off you.
2: No, I think that's true. I think Trump tried doing it, tried to blame it. You know, go ask China. China did this, the China virus, all that stuff. And the dopey press, who just was more concerned about getting him than getting to the truth, would be, wow, that's racist for you to say that. I got anybody talking about racism these days, guys, in a political context, forget it. I mean, automatically doubt it. We got a whole country full of Jussie Smollett's in politics that want to use any sort of that kind of thing. So that's another lesson learned from the pandemic, the fake stuff that goes on with politics and manipulation. The end of the day, Jackson, the whole reaction to the pandemic was one big giant psychological operation on the American people and on the world in general. And we can never, ever let it happen again. Thanks for the call. You'll read David Zweig's book about how basically the playbook, we had a playbook in place to deal with pandemics. And it was nowhere near what we did. Has anybody ever asked the question, why did you abandon the playbook that was already there? That's another question. People say, well, nobody knew anything. Nobody. We had a plan in place. We had doctors that worked for the administration, Scott Atlas being one of them, who are highly qualified people that had different points of view. You ever hear the story about Scott Atlas? And I think it was in his book, talked about how he would bring research and papers and everything to meetings with Fauci. Nobody would look at him. They wouldn't even listen to him. There was no room for it. And if you were talking about this thing, believe me, I remember I was in the media, man. There was a lot of pressure about what you said about certain things and all this. I remember it's just like you lived under this threat that like you were going to be sent to the hinterlands if you didn't say the right thing. And it was awful. A lot of people got destroyed, especially scientists who were like just trying to do the Great Barrington Declaration. That scumbag Fauci in that way, we need a takedown of this. We can't have these people offering a different way. Then you get that. And then as time goes on and you learn more and more, you realize the kids aren't really affected by it and they're the lowest risk. And then still people want to take their kid and get the shots and everything else, mandate for children that didn't need it. And so whatever small amount of side effect profile that could have been avoided as a result of doing that, You had them at risk for something that was barely anything for them. I had some guy online yesterday talking about how Omicron was deadly for children. What are you talking about? What on earth are you talking about? There was no version of COVID that was deadly for children. Unusually deadly for children. Like if kids die of the flu if they're in a certain situation, right? There's no 100% for anything. There was none of that. Those schools should have been back to normal ASAP. They did it in Europe. They had the schools back to normal. We had test cases all over the place, and nobody wanted to know about it. Nobody wanted to hear about it. Why? Because you had the teachers' unions that had the Biden administration by the short and curlies. They were the ones that were giving Rochelle Walensky all the marching orders. We know all about that. Nobody remembers this stuff. That's what gets me mad. We got to focus on five.

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1: Foot rule, which just kind of popped up. That stuff was enforced like martial law. Stickers on the ground, one-way arrows in the grocery store aisles, all that stupidity, how much money that had to be spent on plexiglass, and you got to be kidding me. And we're all supposed to just, oh, they didn't know. Oh, okay, they didn't know. You still buying that? You got stop the Kool-Aid insertion, please. Sergey's in Bristol. Hi, Sergey.
2: Hi, Matt. How are you?
1: Good.
2: Thank you for taking my call.
1: On the
2: Fauci and this whole thing, I don't know why you think that there will ever be some kind of a resolution. I mean, this is a perfect case of...
1: I don't think there's going to be any resolution. We need one, but there's not going to be any resolution. No.
2: Oh, we need a lot of things, but we're not going to get them, because especially in this case, this is a perfect example of the government trying to cover its own ass, okay?
1: So, probably, yeah.
2: And that's what they always do.
1: Yep.
2: And... I mean, I came from a country where the government is trying to actively kill you, you know, basically right. Kill off, you know, the whole population every which way that they can, you know, Soviet Union and now Russia. Look what the Russia is trying to do right now. Every time the government tells you A, you got to do B, because they don't have your interest in their heart, you know.
1: Which is awful. Really awful.
2: This is how the government functions right now. Government is trying to protect itself and perpetuate itself, and they don't have interest of the people in their hearts.
1: Well, it's not a way to run a country, Sergey. You can't have things like this happen and have nobody be held accountable and nobody. And by accountable, I'm not talking about throwing somebody in jail. It doesn't have to be that unless they committed a crime. But I'm talking about, like, look, this person is incompetent, and so they don't get to have a job where they control people anymore. They don't get to have a job and quite frankly, and now I look at anybody who gets involved in public health with a jaundiced eye, because, you know, if you're a doctor, you want to help people, you want to heal people. Anybody who wants to get involved in public health, it means they want to tell the public what to do. And that makes you, you know, basically a form of a politician. So you have to look at them with a skeptical eye. You have to, because otherwise you got to look at it that way. This whole idea that they're just 100% altruistic is silly.
2: No, it's completely opposite. How many people in the government you think are competent? You know, it's probably like less than 1% know what they're doing. You know,
1: they're
2: just there to develop money. You don't see, like, we are not at the level where we can talk about running the country. We're at the level where we basically trying to run our lives. So we run our lives the way we see fit. Okay, the way that we see as the right thing to do, not what they tell us, because if we're going to be following them, we'll be jumping off the cliff in 3 seconds.
1: Yeah.
2: Okay, because that's exactly what they want us to do. Maybe not here yet, but with the people coming into the power now, it will be here shortly.
1: All right,
2: because
1: Sergey.
2: They have no interest.
1: Thank you for the call.
2: They're just running their little labs.
1: I appreciate it, man. Thanks for the call. All right, we come back, get ready for the Dan York Show coming up next.
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1: All right, folks, that's it for me. I want you to have a great weekend. We'll see you on Monday. Governor's debate at noontime. See you then. Bye.

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1: From ABC News, I'm Chuck Severson. He's losing faith in the Iran negotiations, says President Trump at a cabinet meeting at Camp David. He has been describing the talks optimistically, but mentioning his special negotiator and defense secretary.
2: I mean, I'm waiting for Steve to call me. How's the negotiation going? And instead, I got a call from Pete that they just shot 5 missiles at one of our bases in Jordan.
1: On Iran's military.
2: We have obliterated their military capacity. Again, they've got some left. But soon they won't have some left.
3: The U.S.-Iran conflict has reduced tanker traffic through the Strait of Hormuz to a trickle. In response, the major oil companies have raised the price of their refined products, pushing gasoline past the $4 mark. For U.S. and European oil companies, the strategy has worked. Most reported massive increases in second quarter profit as the war drags on.
1: ABC's Jim Ryan. President taking credit for what he calls a deal with Israel and Hamas. Hamas says it will disarm, though only if a Palestinian state is created, something Israel adamantly rejects. Demands by Republican senators that Todd Blanche agree in writing that a plan to pay claims, potentially of January 6th rioters, is dead, is delaying his confirmation as attorney general. Spain's government and local officials say about 60,000 migrants crossed the border, entering a Spanish region from Morocco the past 24 hours. Local officials say about 48,000 have gone back voluntarily. This migrant says there's no opportunities in Morocco.
4: My dream is Spain. I want to come here from study, from live good life. You know, my country is war. Now, everything, fight.
5: Thousands of people swimming around border fences or using boats. A number of them we know have drowned. Spain has deployed its military to try and restore order here. Why is this happening now? Spain's Supreme Court ruled that those who reach the area by sea cannot be immediately returned without due process.
1: ABC's James Longman. 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
7: Good afternoon. We made it to Friday. I'm Dan Paquette in the NBC 10 newsroom with your headlines on WPRO. The jury in the Lindsey Clancy murder trial saw several locations relevant to the case today. They started with a look at the former Clancy home in Duxbury. From there, jurors visited a CVS and a restaurant Patrick stopped at the night Lindsey killed her 3 children. It follows a week of difficult testimony from Patrick and first responders. New housing is open in Pawtucket, designed for young people transitioning out of foster care. There was a ribbon cutting on Melrose Ave this morning. The project included a single-family, 2-bedroom home with a 1-bedroom accessory dwelling unit, or ADU as they're called. It allows Foster Forward to help more young adults in need. The new residents moved in today. The Melrose Ave project is one of the first nonprofit developments in the state to use an ADU. Finally, the Newport Jazz Festival takes over Fort Adams State Park. Performances run today through Sunday. Police are again warning of heavy traffic in the area, and organizers suggest using a bike or walking to the event. More news coming up on NBC.
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9: I don't know about you, but my social media feeds are flooded with lotions and potions and gadgets, all promising to unlock different components of longevity. 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Number 1, nutrition. 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And finally, number 4 often gets forgotten, socialization. 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
18: Slow on 95 South from Main Street in Pawtucket down to the earlier crash being cleared by 146th. And again, slow 95 South through downtown to 195. Both sides of 195 are packed before the Washington Bridge. The 610 inbound back to Westminster. 95 North slow from Route 10 and Cranston up to downtown. Also delayed on 95 South right before Tollgate. And a report of a crash in South Kingstown on Route 1 northbound before Bridgetown Road. It is slow there. I'm Dave Gardner with your right now traffic.
19: From the Seascape Yard Guard Weather Center.
20: Tonight, mainly clear, low 64. Cloudy and humid tomorrow, high 83. Saturday night, low 68. For Sunday, clouds and sunshine with a high 81. 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
21: Away we go on this, what was a beautiful Friday until about half an hour ago as I drove in to the Salty Brine Broadcast Center up the Wampanoag Trail. It was a little damp. Hopefully this will just pass. I think it's setting up for a nice weekend. Maybe a little cloudy on Sunday, but not a lot of rain. So stay tuned for AccuWeather. Welcome in. Jim Hummel in for Dan York. If you were expecting Dan, you got to wait until Monday. So happy to have you along. There's some people who might be along who normally wouldn't listen in the 3 to 6 spot for whatever reason. Maybe you're on vacation. Maybe you got out of work early. Maybe you're scanning your dial in the car radio and you hear a little bit different voice. Whatever the reason, happy to have you along for the next 3 hours. You know the drill, 438-9776-1-800-321-WPRO. Normally, Bill Bartholomew would be in the chair. He is heading down, as he does last weekend for the Jazz Fest, this weekend for the Newport Folk Festival. And so that's why he is not filling in. Happy to have Andrew Meehan, assistant program director and producer extraordinaire, behind the control. So if you call Andrew... And that is the best way to contact me. You know my feeling. Maybe you don't. I don't fill in for this audience, for Dan York's audience, that often. I'm here sporadically when Bill can't do it. I don't have access to the text line. I know a lot of you like to text in. The best way is to call me. You can also reach me at jim@hummelreport.org. My day job, the Hummel Report. Investigating all the shenanigans that go on in Rhode Island keeps me busy. It's a full-time job, but I'm happy to be in filling in. Got a lot to talk about. Got a lot to talk about next 3 hours. I want to start off. Well, let's kind of back time it. Coming up at 4 o'clock, Sid Wardell, who's you've heard him on these airwaves, former police chief in Little Compton. He's been for probably the last decade the head of the Police Chiefs Association. I was on the East Bay bike path for about an hour today because it's all about me. I was on the East Bay bike path for an hour, and the scooters and what I would say are borderline motorcycles are just out of control. And I know this has been a big problem for communities that have bike paths. I also see a lot of kids when school was in shooting all around. And I talked to Sid by phone this afternoon, and he said that it's an issue, and but the law is very convoluted and not clear. So I want to talk about that in the 4 o'clock hour. So if you're riding around and you see kids either without helmets, the law is you're not supposed to be on what's over a class E1 bike. We'll talk about more about the specifics in the 4 o'clock hour. You're not supposed to be under on it if you're under 16. And if you're over 16, there are levels of what you can do. Honestly, in the hour that I was on the bike path today, there was probably at least a dozen scooters that of various strengths and speeds that I'm not sure whether they were legal. There was one guy, it was a bona fide motorcycle that went right by me. I could hear the roar, even though I had my AirPods in. I could hear it coming. So we'll talk about that in the 4 o'clock hour. In the first hour, I do want to talk about what we talked about on Lively Experiment, and that's Speaker Sakarchi, former Speaker Sakarchi's, he's now in contention. He's part of the final five, as we'd like to call it, that Governor McKee is going to, consider for an open Supreme Court seat. This week, our panelists, we had Eva Marie Mancuso, who is actually going through that process herself, applying for judgeships, and Harrison Tuttle, a political contributor. He was formerly the head of the Political Action Committee for Black Lives Matter, ran for state senate a couple years ago, and is now, we describe him as a political contributor. We will get to that momentarily. I just wanted to ask Andrew, because he was on the phone answering the phone, have you been watching the Red Sox at all the last couple nights? They're on the coast.
0: Bit.
21: They're playing Sacramento. They don't start until 9:40.
0: Yeah, I saw Chapman close it out the first one out in, I wanted to say Oakland, out on the West Coast. I forget where they're playing right
21: Sacramento.
0: Now. Sacramento, thank you. I watched that. I have not kept up.
21: And they don't close. The problem is I can't help myself. I'm watching every night, but I make it till about the sixth or seventh inning.
0: Yeah.
21: They don't score.
0: Right.
21: It's tremendously frustrating. And then I wake up and they've miraculously come back.
0: Yeah.
21: In the later innings. So.
0: I wish I was up last night to see Jared Duran's latest
21: I saw it.
0: Meltdown.
21: He was yelling at Wilson Contreras for not tagging on what was like a very shallow pop-up.
0: Yeah, yeah.
21: The outfielder probably could have run it to home plate faster.
0: Oh, probably.
21: Than throwing it.
0: Yeah. So that was fun to wake up and
21: should be see. Good this weekend, though, with the Dodgers. So.
0: Well, I think so. I mean, the earliest game this week is 7 o'clock on Sunday night, so I appreciate that.
21: That'll be good. All right. So... wanted you to hear Andrew's voice, because when you hear his voice on the line, he'll put you right through. Let's go out to the phones. I do want to set this up a little bit more, but the callers always come first when I'm filling in. Bob is calling from Warwick. He wants to talk about former Speaker Joe Sakarchi. Bob, how are you?
2: I'm okay, Jim. Sakarchi is a blowhard.
21: Okay.
2: He should have stayed as Speaker of the House, whatever it is.
21: What do you make of the fact that he's part of the final five that the governor is going to consider? What do you think Dan McKee should do?
2: It's a travesty, but McKee won't have to much to worry about after the primary. He'll be gone. I have no good feelings for McKee.
21: Did
2: I
21: you
2: want folks or the third party candidate? What is his name? The red as an independent.
21: Oh, Ken Block.
2: Kenny Block is the guy I want. If it's not Kenny, I want folks. But I have no use for McKee or Dan York, who supports him.
21: Let me ask you a question, Bob. Let me ask you a question. You were from Warwick. Joe Sakarchi's from Warwick. How did you feel he did as Speaker, irrespective of all this Supreme Court stuff?
2: The only thing, I don't know that much about it, but all I know is that the convention, he was a blowhard. He gave the vote for the Rhode Island delegation.
21: All right.
2: He talks like a typical Rhode Islander with his accent.
21: All right.
2: I have no use for Sakarchi.
21: All right, Bob, thank you for the call. I appreciate it. 438-9776, 1-800-321-WPRO. And that's the official beginning of the Joe Sakarchi for Supreme Court. We put in... I had mentioned in Lively this week, Sakarchi's two steps closer. And for those of you who have not followed this week, look, I know the audiences are in and out. We've talked an awful lot. And I know Dan York has been very critical of the former Speaker. And again, when you call up, I understand people wanted to talk about what York's stands are. Look, it's Jim Hummel here between now and 6 o'clock, speaking about himself in the third person, which always goes over great. So you can save your comments for York on Monday. I have my own feelings about the speaker going up, but what I wanted to hear, what I wanted you to hear was the panel that we had this week, which I thought had some really, really good insights. So we will get to that momentarily. Again, in the 4 o'clock hour, we'll be talking about these motorized scooters, not only on the bike paths around the state. And look, we're used to the East Bay bike path. We've got, I think we have the jewel of Rhode Island. It's the first to go in almost 40 years ago. Bike paths all over the state. DEM's been really good. South County, Blackstone Valley, they extended the East Bay all the way up to over the Washington Bridge. They call that the linear park across the old portion of the bridge. And then up eventually to connect with the Blackstone Valley to go up to Worcester. So, again, save your phone calls for 4 o'clock. We want to talk about that then. A couple other things nationally going on. The whole Todd Blanche thing, I know Dan's talked about this. He's talked a lot about the Trump administration. My goal is to try to minimize our national talk today, but we may have to get to it just as kind of the summary of what's going on during the week. It blows me away, and clearly Todd Blanche, who is Donald Trump's nominee to succeed Pam Bondi as the U.S. Attorney General, the head of the Department of Justice nationally, he was president, you know the story. He's President Trump's personal lawyer when he was charged in the New York cases. And as he's gone through the confirmation hearings, it is stunning to me that this is even close. This is a guy who basically rigged a case, and not my words, a federal court judge has ruled that the way he handled Trump's suit against, he was playing both sides of the aisle. He was suing the IRS for release, for some reason, $10 billion. I don't know where that came from. That figure came from. Suing the federal government, which he controls, the IRS. They answer to him. And you know the story. He, quote, settled the case and then said, we're going to set up a $1.8 billion, what everybody is now calling a slush fund, to compensate people who feel that they were wrongly convicted by the government, including people who assaulted police officers during January 6th. It's stunning with the video and everything else, but the gaslighting that goes on about that this is okay. And so why is Todd Blanche's nomination being held up? Not for all those other things, for all of the potential problems that he wouldn't have even been considered in normal times, but it's because part of that settlement exonerates the president and his family and a whole cast of dozens, I would call it, from any prosecution for potential tax crimes. So that's why the president isn't interested in the slush fund as much as he is saving his own skin from prosecution. Now, I will admit those who support the president and are generally Trump fans, we are in a toxic political environment now that everybody is worried that there's going to be misprosecution or trumped up, pun fully intended, prosecution by either side, you know, during the Biden years. And then if a Democrat gets back in, I get that. And that's why Anthony Fauci got roasted the other day. He took the fifth because he was worried. I don't think he was worried as much about defending his record as if they tripped him up, they could have charged him with perjury. And so it's aggravating for people not to be able to hear from the guy who oversaw the pandemic. And I think made some mistakes. I think he did some good work. Many people on these airwaves, for some reason, Anthony Fauci is a lightning rod. And I understand why. We had a whole period of kids losing years of education because we had to mask up. But I also think that, you know, I was thinking about this as I was driving in today. A lot of this is easy in retrospect to say we should have done this, we should have done that. A lot of people were dying during COVID. And it's easy to look back and say, well, really, it's only the people with the underlying condition or your grandfather or whatever. I think people made the best decisions. Some of them were faulty during COVID the best they could. But, I mean, to try to roast an 85-year-old guy now who spent his career in public health, it's not a good look. So we may talk about that in the 5 o'clock hour. Of course, we open it up to anything that's been talked about during the week. And I've been following along. I listen. So If you want to do that, that's fine. Let's take our first break, and then we'll come back on the other side. I want you to hear some of this conversation. You're going to get to hear it first. It'll air tonight on Ocean State Media, formerly Rhode Island PBS. Lively, formerly Lively Experiment, which has been running for almost 40 years now. I've had the privilege of hosting the last 10 years. You know the show if you're a political junkie. We're going to let you listen to some of the sound and some of the dissection about where this nomination of Joe Sicarchi, or selection as the final five to head to Governor McKee's desk, and the timetable for that. So let's take a quick break. It's Jim Hummel in for Dan York. Room for you at 438-9776, 1-800-321-WPRO. We'll be back with your calls straight after this.
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8: A better life with Dr. Sanjay Gupta.
9: They say consistency is key, but sometimes you just got to switch it up. A new study out of Harvard School of Public Health found that varying your exercise routine could add years to your life. What exercise someone did didn't matter much. What did matter was that all the exercises together worked all the muscle groups in their body. Now, an added benefit to changing things up is it can help you push through the plateau effect. That's when your body gets so efficient at doing something that you actually stop getting better at it. And we know from previous research that specializing in any one sport at a young age can make someone actually more prone to injury. And as experts we talk to point out, even elite athletes switch up things with their workouts, making sure to target strength, cardio, flexibility, balance, and doing that every single week. I'm Dr. Sanjay Gupta, helping you live a better life.
19: YouTube personality Betty Johnson has cracked the code on a new era of newsmaking.
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21: All right, we are back at 324. Jim Hummel in for Dan York just today. One day cameo to finish up July. Hard to believe it's going to be August in a matter of hours. Coming up after this show, K-Mac in his usual position. Hopefully we'll get a crossover and be able to talk to him if he's in the building. We'll see as the afternoon goes on. Dan will be back on Monday along with Bill Bartholomew holding court. I hope it's not raining in Newport right now. I'm looking outside the window here in East Providence. It is really coming down. I don't think this was predicted. Another reason I don't really, I was talking to Andrew off air before we started. I don't like crowds. If you're down there stuck at the jazz festival and it's a deluge, it's even more miserable. But I'm sure the music is great. And for those who go, we are going to start off this hour. We taped a Lively experiment, now called Lively, yesterday morning. Eva Marie Mancuso, former prosecutor in the Attorney General's office. She ran for AG back in the late 80s, and she has applied to become a judge herself. Unsuccessfully, but she's gone through the process. And Harrison Tuttle, well-known to many on these airwaves. He's worked more recently. He's been working at Hope High School, and I did a series of stories on homelessness earlier this year, and I featured his program. He put together a largely volunteer, some paid people, but a largely volunteer effort to help homeless people in the dead of night, the coldest nights of the year, to set up places where they could go. Basically warming shelters at three different churches spread across Providence from the east side down to the south side. So Harrison and Eva Mancuso talk about what we've been talking a lot about this week. You know the story. Former Speaker Joe Sicarchi flirted with a run for governor, decided to drop out. Maureen McKenna Goldberg, who had been a judge for almost 40 years between the Superior Court and the Supreme Court, retires, and there is a seat opening up. Sicarchi says, I want to do it. I want to apply for it. The Bristol, Roger Williams, law professor in Bristol, filed an ethics complaint. Sicarchi goes to court, and Richard Leach, who has had his own issue with revolving door, Superior Court judge, brushes the ethics commission aside and says, you are free to apply. The Judicial Nominating Commission meets this week, and lo and behold, they forward all five names, including Joe Sicarchi's. So this is a little bit of our discussion. After the 3:30 news, we'll open up the lines to you at 438-9776. Let's do cut number one, Andrew. Former Speaker Joe Sicarchi is now two steps closer to a seat on the Rhode Island Supreme Court after a judge last week brushed aside an ethics complaint against him, and a judicial screening panel on Wednesday sent his name and four others to Governor McKee for consideration. Eva, we've been talking about this for a very long time. Now it's beginning to pick up speed. Just your initial thoughts about what's going on the last week to get to this moment.
1: So there's two issues that are very, very different. And I actually heard the professor who filed the complaint against Joe on the radio, and I thought he did a nice job. It's clearly legal to do what he's doing. I mean, it is a constitutional position, and there's an exception in the law to constitutional positions. Having said that, the optics are not good, right? So I think we have to separate it out. People are attacking Judge Leach. He's making a legal decision, and that's why he spent, you know, pages and pages explaining the decision. Because something is legal doesn't mean it should happen or that it's good, right? Mm. So now it goes to the JNC. It gets to the JNC, and they're volunteers.
21: The Judicial Nominating Commission,
1: right,
21: which is a group that was formed 30 years ago to try to take the politics, some right. of it, out of the selection.
1: Right. And I've been there, full disclosure, I've been there four or five times myself, okay? Right. They're volunteers, and they're there to weigh the evidence, go back and forth, what have you. Somebody from the governor's office, and somebody should have done some training on disclosure, right? And explaining to people. They're busy lawyers. They're people that are out. They're not thinking about conflicts and things like that. They're going to assess the information and make a decision from there. So I think they made a mistake. They should have disclosed that they had given to Speaker Sicarchi when he was the speaker. Do I think that's fatal? No, he was the speaker. My husband and I last night were reading some of the online comments, and Sean started to laugh, and he said, listen, he goes, here's one that says, well, it's different. It's not like the speaker gave them money. That would have been something to report, but he was the speaker of the House, and during the course of that tenure, some of them had given money.
21: And so just to set it up, Joe Sicarchi's raised $4 or $5 million over the years. Some people have given 10, 20, 30,000. That's the way it works. But I think what Eva's talking about is the disclosure to say, hey, listen, I think I can be impartial, but I gave him money. So there's a relationship here.
1: And the other thing too is, and Harrison and I were just talking, it's Rhode Island too. I mean, it's very hard if you've lived here your whole life to find people that don't know each other or don't have some conflict. Or when I say conflict, I mean some type of connection. Right? To me. Okay. Just so you know, I gave money to Speaker Sicarchi. And you know, I think there's a lot of people that gave money to me in 1998 when I ran for attorney general. I don't know if it's anybody that happens to be on the JNC that just made a decision.
21: But it's on them.
1: It's on them.
21: All right. Back live. Jim Hummel in for Dan York. If you're just tuning in, that was Eva Marie Mancuso, well-known voice in Rhode Island politics, and she was with the AG's office. Interesting insight into this whole dynamic of Joe Sicarchi applying for the Rhode Island Supreme Court. Would love to hear what you think at 438-9776, 1-800-321-WPRO. And what should Governor McKee do? Now the focus is on him. ABC News at the bottom of the hour and your phone calls right after this.
5: ABC News, I'm Chuck Sievertson. President Trump says he's losing faith in the Iran negotiations after having described the talks for some time as optimistic and saying Iran desperately wants to make a deal. On Iran's military?
6: We have obliterated their military capacity. Again, they've got some left, but soon they won't have some left.
5: Rising oil prices worsen worries about inflation squeezing the bond market. Huge spring profits reported by the American oil companies. The president taking credit for what he calls a deal with Israel and Hamas. Hamas says it will disarm only if a Palestinian state is created, something Israel adamantly rejects. Spain's government and local officials say about 60,000 migrants crossed the border, entering a Spanish region from Morocco. Local officials say about 48,000 have gone back voluntarily. This migrant says there are no opportunities in Morocco. He says, I want to stay, but
7: your people don't want us.
5: This is ABC News.
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14: Good Friday afternoon to you. Right now we're dealing with a couple of accidents. 95 south of the state offices, exit Route 1 north at Mooresfield Road. We have an accident in Massachusetts, 24 south to be correct, at Raynham, right at 495. 195 east from 95 to the Washington Bridge is stop and go. Same goes for 195 west from the Pawtucket Ave exit to Washington Bridge. 610 connector inbound from Toby Street to 95 is heavy. 95 north, you're looking at a 15-minute ride from Jefferson Boulevard to 195. I'm John Laurenti with your Right Now Traffic.
25: From the Seascape Yard Guard Weather Center.
26: Tonight, mainly clear, low 64. Cloudy and humid tomorrow, high 83. Saturday night, low 68. For Sunday, clouds and sunshine with a high 81. With WPRO's exclusive AccuWeather, I'm Andy Robb.
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28: Should you still work out when you're injured, or should you take it easy? 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That can lead to stiffness, muscle loss, even reduced coordination. Certified strength and conditioning coach Dana Santis told us, recovery is about choosing the right kind of movement at the right time. 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I'm Dr. Sanjay Gupta, helping you live a better life.
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21: And we are back at 3:36. Jim Hummel in for Dan York just today. The crew will be back on Monday. Happy to be spending some time with you. It looks like it's clearing here in the East Bay. Hopefully down in Newport, too, where Mr. Bartholomew is going to be listening to some music this weekend. If you're just joining us, so happy to have you in. If you've been with us, welcome back. Talking about what a lot of you have been talking about and has been the buzz this week about the former Speaker, Joe Sicarchi, applying for Supreme Court position, and he's now where he wants to be. He's among the final five, which to me is a pretty impressive. We haven't heard the about the other four judge candidates, but it's a pretty impressive group. And now it's up to Governor McKee. And wouldn't that be kind of the ultimate political move if McKee said, nope, not going to do it? And do you think politically, I heard Dan talk about this, do you think that would give the governor a boost, saying, hey, listen, I'm not going to play the same old game. Everybody thinks the fix is in, but I'm going to prove that I'm independent. Let's go out to the phones. Joe from Providence is calling to lead us off this half hour. Hi, Joe.
31: How you doing, Jim?
21: I'm doing great. Go right ahead.
31: I always like to catch the show. It's not even about Sicarchi, okay, particularly. I have no beef with him. Yeah, he's whatever. Another Democrat speaker. But Sicarchi leaked some years ago, and what's her name?
21: Aaron Lynch Prada.
31: Lynch Prada, right. They all benefit from this insider thing of, we'll decide what the law is for us, and then the law for you peons is something else. You have to adhere to the law. You know, if you leave your car parked out overnight without a permit, we're going to slam you. Well, we make the own law. We live by a different law. And it's sickening.
21: You know, Joe, it was interesting. Joe's interesting. Let me just interrupt you for a second. I was surprised in the moment, and we just played the clip in the last half hour. Eva Mancuso, lawyer, knows the law, has been through the judicial process. She believes that it actually is legal to do it. My issue is, and I look, I'm not a lawyer. I'm not going to dissect it. I'll take Eva's analysis for what it is. My issue is that it didn't go through the process to say, let's hear what the Ethics Commission has to say. And if they decide that it's not proper, then file a lawsuit, then it goes to Leach. But none of, I think what aggravates Rhode Islanders is the process that was set up 30 years ago to get rid of all this crap is now being sidestepped. And I think that's exactly goes to your point of it looks like a two-step and that it's favoring the insider.
31: Well, I know Eva Mancuso from when she was an assistant U.S. attorney. See, I have a lot of respect for her. She's a smart woman. And very competent. But, you know, I disagreed with something she did with the in-state tuition, you know, for illegal aliens. So, you know, you can disagree with people and still not lose respect to them. The thing is that there are things that are legal. Now, it's perfectly legal for ICE to be right at the door of any voting place. There's nothing the government can do about it. Like, I brought it up to, you know, Matt Allen, Governor, you know, going back in history, Forbes and Governor Wallace found out what it was like to tell the government to go pound sand.
21: Yeah.
31: It didn't work. And
21: Joe, I want to stay on topic on Zakarchi, though. So,
31: yeah, okay.
21: So do you think that McKee is not going to appoint him?
31: I think the governor lacks the cojones to say no. He's so scared. He's so wishy-washy. He doesn't know which way is up or down anymore because he sees this horrible woman who's going to overrun him in the election probably. But she's terrible. I mean, she's worse than he is. She's not wishy-washy.
21: Yeah. Well, we'll see. Joe, I got to hold you. I'm sorry. I got a lot of calls coming in. Let's go out to Bob is calling from Lincoln. Bob, welcome to WPRO. How are you?
1: Pretty good.
21: Go right ahead.
1: I just want to say the fix is in. Why go through all this process when we all know that Zakarchi is going to be appointed?
21: Do you think there's any chance the governor wouldn't do it?
1: He's going to appoint him.
21: But what does he have to lose? Play it out, though, Bob. And I agree with you. I think the perception is that this was all a done deal. They deny it. But what does the governor have to lose by not appointing him, other than if he gave him his word that he would, which he says he didn't?
1: Yeah. I don't know. I just think there was some sort of deal made behind closed doors that, you know, you do not run for governor, and you will get appointed. Because why did he resign his position in the legislature if he did not know that something else was going to be available for him?
21: Yeah, well, I think because Justice McKenna Goldberg, Maureen McKenna Goldberg, was, I can't remember the timing, whether she said she was going to retire either right before or right after. But you're right. He must have known in the legal community that was going to happen.
1: Yeah, if I was a betting person, I would bet for sure that Zakarchi is going to be appointed.
21: Yeah. We shall see. Bob, thank you. I appreciate it. 438-9776, 1-800-321-WPRO. Yeah, I just, you know, the other thing, too, is you have two, we talked about this on the show. William Robinson is 86 years old. He's also on the Supreme Court. He's the longest tenured member. I covered him when he was on the East Greenwich School Committee like 40-something years ago. Paul Sattel, who is the chief judge, he's around 80. So there are going to be more openings, but the question is, the farther away that he gets from being speaker, does Joe Zakarchi still have the juice? Is this his one shot to be able to get it? Chris is calling from Richmond. Chris, how is your summer going, my friend?
3: Oh, all I'm doing is writing curriculum, man.
21: You're getting all geared up for the students in the fall?
3: Oh, yeah, absolutely. I definitely immersed.
21: Well, I can give you a little bit of a diversion to talk about Mr. Zakarchi.
3: Yeah, I think
4: we need to think of ourselves, or McKee should think of himself, as an HR director. And if you analyze the possible candidates for this job, in order, in my opinion, for whatever that's worth, Superior Court Judge Matos is the most qualified, then Maureen D'Ambra from Family Court, yep. and then Assistant Attorney General Bush. The other two, John Roberts and Mr. Sicarchi, are not qualified for this, and I'll tell you why. Because Mr. Sicarchi is a real estate attorney, and I don't think this, you know, one of my children is an attorney, and there are very specific categories that one intensifies their study in and their lab practical when they're practicing in a particular discipline of law. And real estate attorneys are not qualified to preside and interpret constitutional law in the Supreme Court.
21: Yeah. Yeah.
4: And I, you know, it shouldn't even be a question. And Mike Janowski from Roger Williams, my daughter's alma mater, is absolutely correct in his statement, word for word correct. You know, we're not evaluating this correctly. We're not looking at it as we should be looking for it. Now, Governor McKee, I assume, this is an assumption, in his mind is saying, if I prevail in the primary, I will most likely prevail in the general, and I'm going to have to deal with the current Speaker of the House, the strong ally of Mr. Sicarchi, and maybe if I deliver this to him, that's going to pave the way for an easier road of liaison between the two.
21: And so I play devil's advocate and say, you got to be able to get there. He's down by 20 points. He could use a jump start. And wouldn't it shock the state if he's picked somebody else? And maybe somebody who was thinking, you know, Dan McKee's kind of the old way things are done, and I want to switch it up. Maybe they think twice, because also their union has endorsed him, and maybe he does something else between now and primary day. What about that scenario?
4: I think that scenario is very sound. And I think that if he wanted to do that, then of the three most qualified candidates, the one that opens more doors of thought, I think, would be Maureen D'Ambra.
21: Yeah, I mean, she is. And for those who don't know, she was the child advocate for years, dealing with some of the toughest cases.
4: Yes.
21: And she doesn't get, you don't get a lot of publicity in family court, because honestly, the only uplifting part of family court is when they do adoptions. The rest of it is miserable. Divorce cases and child custody. Yeah. And it's, I mean, I honestly, I can't imagine why you'd want to be a family court judge. God bless them for those who do. But yeah. Luis Matos has done a fine job. I remember when he was nominated to be by Link Chafee on the Superior Court. I was thinking about it as you just said, that if McKee gets through having to deal with Blazejewski, do you think really that the Speaker, with everything going on, is going to hold it against McKee for bypassing his friend Joe Sicarchi when, okay, 2027 is in my face. I've got to worry about the budget. We've got other things ahead of us. Is that really going to be a grudge he's going to want to hold 6 months later?
4: Well, not specific to him, but I never underestimate the pettiness in politics.
21: Yeah. Yeah. Yeah.
4: I mean, we are aspirational. Politics can be aspirational. It doesn't have to be consistently divisive and negative, but it can be aspirational. But we haven't seen a whole heck of a lot of that here in good old Rhode Island.
21: What percentage, 1 to 100, do you think it is that Governor McKee is going to appoint him?
4: You know, sometimes as much as he's out, he is sometimes enigmatic to me in certain things. I'll give it a 60%.
21: Interesting. And Eva Mancuso said, you know, he's supposed to do it in 21 days. She said when she was applying for a judgeship, it extended a year and a half because of COVID. Clearly, that's not an, you know, extenuating circumstances here. But it'll be interesting to see if the governor makes the decision before the primary.
4: It'd be very interesting, actually.
21: Crazy. Chris, thank you. Look forward to talking to you over the course of the summer. 438-9776, 1-800-321-WPR. Let's get to one more call before we go to break. Thomas is calling from Providence. Hi, Thomas.
5: Hey, Jim, good to hear your voice.
21: Great to hear yours. Go right ahead.
5: Jim, I don't know if it's going to hurt him winning, because I don't know if he's even going to win this race outright. I am a fan of his with who he's running against, the people that are running against him. I will tell you this. If he does appoint Sakachi or does not do it before the primary, I will not vote for him. And I think a lot of people are feeling the same way. And I think if he does appoint him, he loses the election hands down. And let me tell you why.
21: Why?
5: Everybody knows it's wrong, Jim. Everybody knows, or everybody thinks the fix is in. Okay? So by him appointing him, when he's got four other judges that are way more qualified, okay, they're going to believe the fix was in. Like I say, if it smells like a duck, acts like a duck, it looks like a duck, it's a duck. But also that he's got no spine to do what's right. And if he's got no spine to do what's right with this, how can we trust him to do what's right with anything else?
21: Yeah. Yeah. It sets up a fascinating... It really sets up a fascinating scenario, and you got to wonder what the governor's thinking and what his... Honestly, there are political advisors, you hate to think it, but there are political advisors who are going to be whispering in his ear because there's a calculus, because he's 20 points down. I don't think it's that far, but the latest poll, he is trailing significantly to Helena Folks. What can he do to jumpstart it?
5: And if you ask me, the question you just asked the gentleman before, that said 60%, what's my thought?
21: Yeah, what do you think?
5: 100% he's going to appoint him.
21: Wow. Wow.

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Hey, welcome back. It is 3:55. Hummel in for York today. We're talking about Joe Sakarchi. Former Speaker Sakarchi is now one of five candidates to be considered by Governor McKee for an open spot on the Supreme Court. Is this his one and only shot? If one of the other two older judges retires next year, do you think he'll be back, or is this it? We talked about this. This was the subject on Lively, my weekly show on Ocean State Media. You can catch that tonight at 8 o'clock, Sunday at noon, or right now if you go to the Ocean State Media page. We've posted this specific discussion, not the whole show, but the one on Sakarchi. And I want to give you a little hors d'oeuvre that I'll give you before.

0: You watch, or you can go right now and watch online to see Eva Marie Mancuso and Harrison Tuttle talking about it. Let's continue with cut number two, Andrew. This is Harrison Tuttle.
1: It's just not a good look from a public optic perspective. I mean, it's not my position to make a decision whether or not Speaker Shikarchi is qualified to be a judge or not. From a public perspective, it just looks like there are groups of people that are getting special privileges, even though that may not be what is legally the case. Anytime you have a powerful position like the Speaker of the House seeking to make an advancement on a career position, coming at the backdrop of Senate consideration as well as a potential governor consideration, now in which the current governor, Dan McKee, has to make a decision on whether or not to appoint him, I see this as an inherently political decision that is getting in the way of the law and what we need to do moving forward to be impartial.
2: We went through this same analysis when Justice Aaron Lynch Prada went through this
3: four years ago.
2: It was the same type of discussion, and it looks bad. But you know, in those 4 years, it's not like the legislature said, well, we're really hearing the public and let's change this.
0: They did nothing.
3: Right.
2: So what does that say? That's the acquiescence to the fact that we believe that constitutional offices should be exempt from the 1 year revolving door. So, you know, it's a difficult question from a legal standpoint, because there are so many political aspects to it that I think, as we say all the time, you know, the person in the coffee shop is saying, wait a minute, this smells bad.
0: We are back live, 3:58. Jim Hummel in for Dan York. That was Eva Marie Mancuso, a former prosecutor and a candidate for a judge. She went through this process, so she knows it well. And I think, doesn't it get back to what we always talk about in Rhode Island? A lot of people ask me, hey, you think Joe Sicarchi would make a great judge? I'm not in a position to answer that. One of our previous callers seemed to think not, because he's a land use lawyer. You know, you never know. Ronald Reagan thought that Sandra Day O'Connor was going to be a reliable conservative for him, and she surprised him. Amy Coney Barrett has angered some on the right because she's been independent and followed her interpretation of what the law is. So would Joe Sicarchi make a great Supreme Court judge? We won't know until if and when he gets appointed. It's the process and the perception again that I think is the problem, that he goes to court, bypasses the Ethics Commission. I understand there's a timetable, that this is a fast track, and if it was going to wind up in court anyway, if the Ethics Commission, you know, came back and said, no, we don't think, we think it is a violation of the revolving door because you were the Speaker and now you're trying to go to another office, I think that might have, I understand why he wanted to accelerate it. But for the people who are not paying attention to the details, like a lot of you are, who listen to talk radio and interact with us, it just, as Eva says, for the person in the coffee shop, it's just a bad look. It does not smell good. All right. We will put that aside. We might return to that in the 5 o'clock hour. Coming up in about 10 minutes, we're going to be talking about these scooters and e-bikes that are flying all over the place. And is the legislature going to do something about it? We'll see. We'll talk about that and we'll get your calls. It's Hummel in for York on this beautiful Friday, the last day of July.
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5: From ABC News, I'm Chuck Severson. One of the 60,000 migrants who crossed the border entering a Spanish region from Morocco in the past 24 hours, he says, I want to stay.
6: Your people don't want us.
5: Spain's government and local officials say about 48,000 have gone back voluntarily. The initial wave sparked debate and an accusation from the U.S. chief executive.
7: They're just invading the country. And what that is weak law, bad management, but very liberal law.
5: ABC's James Longman.
8: Why is this happening now? Well, it could be for a few reasons. Only a few weeks ago, Spain's Supreme Court ruled that those who reach the area by sea cannot be immediately returned without due process. It's unclear if any of these people will be able to claim asylum or reach mainland Europe.
5: Italy says it's temporarily suspending its free movement border deal with Spain. President Trump says he's losing faith in the Iran negotiations after having described the talks for some time now optimistically and saying Iran desperately wants to make a deal. Rising oil prices worsen worries about inflation. Huge spring profits reported by American oil companies. President announcing a deal with Israel and Hamas. But Hamas says it will disarm only if a Palestinian state is created, something Israel adamantly rejects. FBI investigating cyber attacks targeting dozens of water plants in Minnesota. U.S. officials saying preliminary findings suggest Iran may be responsible. ABC's Christiane Cordero.
9: There are at least seven states that have reported similar activity, Wisconsin being another one of them. We don't have the details as far as how widespread this is, but, you know, when you start hearing of this trend, then it becomes a little bit complicated on how to parse through what are legitimate reports that are consistent with these exact findings versus ones that may seem consistent on the surface, but when you really dig deeper, it may be something else, even a technical glitch, for example.
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11: Good afternoon. We made it to Friday. I'm Dan Paquette in the NBC 10 newsroom with your headlines on WPRO. The jury in the Lindsay Clancy murder trial saw several locations relevant to the case today. They started with a look at the former Clancy home in Duxbury. From there, jurors visited a CVS and a restaurant Patrick stopped at the night Lindsay killed her three children. It follows a week of difficult testimony from Patrick and first responders. New housing is open in Pawtucket, designed for young people transitioning out of foster care. There was a ribbon cutting on Melrose Ave this morning. The project included a single-family, two-bedroom home with a one-bedroom accessory dwelling unit, or ADU as they're called. It allows Foster Forward to help more young adults in need. The new residents moved in today. The Melrose Ave project is one of the first nonprofit developments in the state to use an ADU. Finally, a full water fire lighting tomorrow night in Providence will honor the victims of the Brown University shooting and the first responders. In addition to live music and vendors, there will be special events and family activities put on by the Brown University community. It's part of the Brown Loves Providence initiative to thank the city for their support following the deadly shooting in December. More news coming up on NBC.
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13: How often do you stop to wonder whether you should share something that's revealing, maybe even embarrassing, with a partner, a friend, or even your boss? In her new book called Revealing, The Underrated Power of Oversharing, behavioral scientist Leslie John says doing just that can help you deepen relationships that are vital to your life. We need people to trust us in order to get things like love, friendship, and career success. That's what she told us. When you make yourself vulnerable by revealing something sensitive, it does make other people trust you. In turn, when you ask someone to reveal something about themselves, showing that interest will generally lead someone to like you more. Why? Because people like to be asked about themselves, she says. It also signals that they are discriminating and choosy, but in a good way. I'm Dr. Sanjay Gupta, helping you live a better life.
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24: Crews are dealing with an accident right now. Route 1 north at Mooresfield Road. 195 west from the Mass border to Taunton Ave. Going to take you 10. 195 east from 95 to the Washington Bridge is stop and go. Same goes for the 610 connector inbound between Route 10 and Dean Street. 95 north between Route 2 and 117 is heavy. Same goes for 95 south from Smithfield Ave to 195. 95 South from East Ave to Route 4 is sluggish. Same goes for 146 South between Admiral Street and 95. You're looking at a 10-minute ride, 95 North from Route 10 to 195. I'm John Laurenti with your Right Now Traffic.
1: From the Seascape Yard Guard Weather Center.
2: Tonight, mainly clear, low 64. Cloudy and humid tomorrow, high 83. Saturday night, low 68. For Sunday, clouds and sunshine with a high 81. With WPRO's exclusive AccuWeather, I'm Andy Robb.
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0: And we are off and running. Hour number two of the Dan York Show. Now it's a beautiful Friday afternoon. The rain has moved through, at least in our neck of the woods. I'm not sure where you are in the listening community, but hopefully it'll be quick and clearing out for the weekend. It's 4:07. Jim Hummel in for Dan York. I will be here until 6 o'clock. K-Mac coming in with all things sports. Maybe we'll do a little crossover with him. I want to change topics in this hour. I previewed it right after we got on. In many communities, you see a lot of kids wheeling around or buzzing around on scooters that move pretty quickly, in my opinion. And then you have electric-assisted bikes, all different classes, up and down. I spent it. What kind of prompted me to talk about this today was I was on the East Bay bike path where I go regularly for about an hour today, and people were, I mean, there were some what looked like motorcycles to me, which are clearly illegal, on the bike path. So I was wondering what has been the police response in Barrington. I know my chief, Mike Coria, who's not available today, he had a family obligation, has talked about this extensively. They have banned actually any scooter from using the Barrington Shopping Plaza. I think that's the owner. I think Joe Paolino actually owns that. And it said, we don't want them there. We think it's a public safety hazard. So I kind of wanted to widen it out. And I thought, is this an issue in other parts of the state? And what is the law enforcement response to that? So joining us, he's no stranger to WPRO. Welcome, Sid Wardell. Sid, how are you today?
3: I'm doing good, Jim, and yourself?
0: Good. Sid is the former, I should probably call you chief, is the former chief of the Little Compton Police Department and has been the executive director for the Rhode Island Police Police Chiefs Association. Has it been a decade, Sid? Is it longer than that?
3: Yeah, we're just creeping up on 11 years now.
0: Oh, wow. Wow, the time goes by.
3: It does.
0: So thank you for spending some time with us. You and I had a phone conversation this afternoon, and you said actually there was an East Bay lawmaker, one of my representatives, Representative Jennifer Boylan, who's interested in some legislation. We'll get to that momentarily, but just from a law enforcement standpoint, traveling throughout the state, I'm sure you see this. What about these scooters that have proliferated and the bikes that are powered beyond what I think would be called pedal assisted?
3: Yeah, I mean, you've hit it right on the head as far as being an issue across the state. It's not just on the bike path. It's not just in parking lots. I have to tell you, I just pulled into my driveway and about five houses down, two kids came out into the middle of the road with the electric bikes.
0: Wow.
3: It came about sort of out of the blue. I mean, everybody has them now. Parents are getting them for kids. You question on how young a kid should be even riding a bike that's, not self-powered. And then you get into the helmets, and then you get into, how safe on the roads are they and so forth. So it really is an issue, and it is something that we're looking to address, hopefully, in this next legislative session.
0: Yeah, particularly in the East Bay, and I live in Barrington, but I'm up and down the East Bay. You see a lot of what I think are pretty young kids taking these to school, and I just don't know where the parents' heads are. Maybe it's, hey, Mom, this means I don't have to get a ride from you, or I don't have to take the bus. But these scooter now, so to me, it's two different things. You got the power assisted bicycles, but the scooters also go incredibly quickly, and I see some with helmets, some without. I have read in our coverage, Josh Bickford, who does a wonderful job as the editor of the Barrington Times, he has reported that if you're under 16, state law prohibits you from using these power assisted scooters. Is that your understanding too?
3: Well, yes, partially. And that is one of the issues, is the statute that covers scooters, motorized bikes, and all of those. Really, you have to sit down and do some studying to be able to figure it out. What, you know, if this, then this, those types of things. And a lot of it used to be on CCs on the motor, which now is no longer a measurement with electric motors.
0: Sure.
3: So, you know, that brings into another aspect to it. So I looked quickly after I got off the phone with you. The statute is 3110.1-4, I think, is the appropriate statute. And the bill that was put in by Rep. Boylan was H7382, in case anybody wanted to look it up. But when we got looking at it and had a hearing on it, we really, you know, stepped back and said, wow, there are so many things to be addressed here, not just within the scooter and the helmet and under 16, but also all the new types of bicycles that are coming out, if you can still call them a bicycle.
0: Right. The laws need to catch up with the technology, which is sometimes the case. I mean, the laws were written years ago when some things didn't exist that are on the roads now.
3: Absolutely.
0: So as I'm driving on my riding my own bike, my old 10-speed on the East Bay bike path, it says class 1 bicycles are allowed. So I looked that up. It seems to be pedal assisted. You can't go over 20 miles an hour. But I think, isn't that a challenge for law enforcement? What are the other categories? How do you define them? And on the fly, how do you enforce it?
3: Yeah, so I mean, usually there's not any patrols that are out there are not actually doing speed patrols, right?
0: Right.
3: We do have some agencies that do the bike path. They have bike patrols. So, you know, there's certain aspects of it that they can look at. But, you know, as we just said, the statute needs to catch up with really what the issues are out there right now.
0: Yeah. Anecdotally, you live in Little Compton, so a little bit more rural. It's a little more compact up where I am. But, you know, you travel across the state, and just from day to day, do you see a proliferation of these across the state, or is it in certain areas that you're in, or what do you see when you're out on the roads?
3: Yeah, I don't think it's any specific area is where they're at. I mean, I've gone through Providence. You see them whipping through intersections. I've seen them, like I said, I just saw out here in Little Compton. You know, I've seen them East Providence. I've seen them all over the state in different areas. So, I think it is a statewide problem. It may be different avenues that we need to address across the state, but it's definitely something that's a statewide issue.
0: I don't mean to put you on the spot, but is it 16 for a helmet or kids under 12? Do you recall what it is? If you're right,
3: I'm not 100%.
0: Just a regular
3: sure.
0: bike.
3: I think the regular bike comes into play, which is the 12. But I think anything that has an assist under 16 has to have it.
0: Sid, I'm
3: but
0: a little older. Go ahead.
3: Then the issue is when is a license actually required, right? What type of operation? And again, we're not measuring in CCs anymore. We're measuring in
0: volts.
3: Volts, yeah, I guess. pedals per rotation. I don't know.
0: Yeah, well, and that's the law needs to address that. So I'm whizzing down. I was probably in East Providence at this point, and I had my AirPods in, so I'm listening to music, and I could hear the roar behind, not the roar, but I could hear a pretty loud noise, and I just looked over my left shoulder, and this thing went by me. It looked like a motorcycle. This guy must have been going 40, 45 miles an hour. And I think part of it is the cover. You might not do that on a regular road if you weren't registered, but if you're on a bike path, it's really hard for law enforcement to be out there and patrolling.
3: Yeah, absolutely. And you know, you brought something up that I hadn't even thought of until you just said it, but I don't think the statute speaks to someone having earbuds or something in their ears when they're operating one of these types of things,
0: maybe,
3: right?
0: I'm violating something there.
3: No,
0: right?
3: I don't think you are, but how about the 15-year-old that's got earbuds in and is operating one of these motorized vehicles? You know, we say if you're operating a vehicle, you're not supposed to have the earbuds in. You know, that's maybe something we need to look at on that end, too.
0: Yeah. Well, and it's particularly if he's at an intersection. Now, you think a lot of these kids have good reflexes, but if you don't hear a car or a truck coming, it's a recipe for disaster.
3: Absolutely.
0: What would you like to see? And at 4:15, we're speaking with Sid Wardell, former chief of Little Compton. He's the executive director of the Rhode Island Police Chiefs Association. When you were talking with Representative Boylan and others and looking at this legislation, you're now in what we'd call the off season, but before you know it, the new General Assembly session is going to be here. What do you think needs to be done to codify and maybe present some new legislation? Is it a lot of work to try to, I mean, at first you got to do definitions of what's out there, right? And a little research.
3: Yeah, absolutely. So we've got to really identify what is every vehicle that's out there now, a bicycle that's, you know, that's being manufactured, and how are they being assisted? I just shared with Rep. Boylan 2 or 3 days ago, Massachusetts has really gotten out in front of this, and they've instituted a commission that's looking at it, and they have some legislation, I believe, that they're looking at signing. So that's one thing that we said we needed to look at, see what Massachusetts is doing. You know, we don't need to reinvent the wheel on some of this stuff, but, you know, look to our neighbors and see how they're being addressed. But really, at the end of the day, we've got to identify what these types of bicycles are and what type of assistance that they're getting, you know, for pedaling and power and all of that type of stuff.
0: Do you have it in front of you? You gave me, I'm going to look it up during the break. Tell me again the statute. It's 31 what?
3: I think it's 31-10.1. Dash four.
0: Okay, I'll take a look in the.
3: Rep Boylan had put in
0: 7382.
3: House 7382.
0: Yeah, I'll look up both of that. Any final thoughts that you have on this as you travel the state? What is your what's your message from the police chiefs?
3: Well, it's obviously, you know, we're always about highway safety, so we want to make sure whatever the roadways are safe for everybody, whether it's pedestrians, whether it's folks on these bicycles. Or whether it's the motorist that's out there. So highway safety is the number one concern. You know, be aware. I tell you, we're in a time where you really have to be a defensive driver. Mm. Don't expect that somebody, you know, sees you, hears you, or is going to do the right thing. You need to be the defensive driver out there. So.
0: Well, we'll go in the way back machine. When I first met you, you remember you were a probationary patrolman. You were a year out of high school, and I had just bought my Honda 1100 V65 Magna. Came down to visit you because I was doing a profile on you on the Little Compton Police, and this was before I had kids, obviously. Then I gave up the motorcycle, but that was, anybody who's ridden a motorcycle in this state knows 85% of the accidents, or maybe more, are not your fault. It's somebody who doesn't see you, somebody's backing out of a driveway and clips you. It's the same thought.
3: Yeah, no, you're spot on with that. And, you know, it's really just the awareness of that. And we've had way too many fatalities and motorcycle fatalities this year. And that, you know, that really does, I think, speak to the idea of having to be defensive when you're driving. And I, just to clarify, I might have been a little older than a year out of high school.
0: Well, maybe a couple of years. You were young. You seemed very young at that point. Sid, I don't know whether I ever told you this story, but I got pulled at some point before I did that story, and I'm sure it was like whipping down that road to Saconnet, and I was on my new bike, and I was going, and you guys had that great program where you would give a warning, and then it would go in the system, and then, so, okay, we're going to give you a mulligan on this one, but next time we pull you over, they're going to say, and so I got pulled again by one of your guys, it might have been Kennedy Hawes, and he said, "Well, Mr. Hummel, we gave you a warning a year ago, and you were going X." No, so I always thought that was a great way to have. And you told me for that story, when you pull people over, either for a license plate or whatever, it's to show, look, we're here, we're paying attention, we're not here to bust your chops, but we want to let you know the Little Compton Police are on the ball and looking at what's going on in town.
3: Well, I still think that's the same philosophy that happens out here. I think it's the philosophy of many departments. I know if I was still a chief and running a department, it would still be mine. So that'd be first impression.
0: Great. Well, Chief, I appreciate it. Hope you have a great weekend. And thanks for spending some time with us.
3: All right, Jim. Thanks for having me. We'll talk to you soon.
0: All right. We'll see you, Sid. Sid Wardell, one of the good guys. Knew him when he was a probationary officer back in the heyday. You old timers will remember we had the Rhode Islander magazine. And you could write a 4,000 or 5,000 word article, which is what I did. I pitched, in addition to what I was covering day to day, we kind of lived for doing these magazine pieces because they were, you know, that was the fun stuff. And if they accepted your proposal, you got 3 weeks off staff. You didn't have to cover the town council or the zoning board or the planning board. And I pitched doing a feature on the Little Compton Police Department. What's it like to work for a department that has six people and everybody you pull over is like your wife's second cousin or your junior high teacher or your mailman. And they set me up with a young patrol officer named Sid Wardell. And that was in the late 80s. So it's interesting. What goes around comes around. I'm curious what you think. You guys who are out there, you don't necessarily have to live near a bike path, but I'm curious as to what you see out there and whether you have concerns about the kids whipping around. Perhaps maybe your own kid or your grandkid has one of these things and you're a little concerned. I know law enforcement needs to get its collective head around it. But I'm curious if you see this and if you think it's a problem in your community. 438-9776, 1-800-321-WPRO, jim@hummelreport.org, and social media, Hummel Report, both on X, on Facebook. Jim Hummel is my personal Facebook page, and Jim Hummel 401 on Instagram. So any number of ways to operate. Let's take a quick break and we'll take your call straight ahead. It's Hummel in for Dan York.
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4: Crews are dealing with a handful of disabled vehicles right now, 195 East at Warren Ave. 95 South at 195. We also have a couple of accidents we're dealing with as well. 195 West at Broadway and 495 North in Mansfield at 140. 610 connector inbound between Route 10 and 95 is stop and go. 95 North from Route 2 to 117 is slow. Route 4 North from South County Trail to 95 is 10 minutes. 95 North from Jefferson Boulevard to 195 is 15. I'm John Laurenti with your Right Now Traffic.
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6: If I were to ask you what makes for a good night's sleep, you'd probably say a dark, quiet room, not too many things on your mind. But every night when you go to get some Z's, how often do you really think about the temperature in your bedroom? Temperature may be one of the most underappreciated factors in sleep. That's according to the Senior Vice President of Research and Scientific Affairs at the National Sleep Foundation. We often hear about lights and screens and stress, but even modest changes in temperature and airflow can influence both how quickly you fall asleep and how deeply you stay asleep. Most experts will recommend a room temperature of 60 to 67 degrees Fahrenheit. You might also experiment with your sheets and what you actually wear to bed. Play around a bit and see what improves your sleep. You might be delightfully surprised. I'm Dr. Sanjay Gupta, helping you live a better life.
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0: Hey, welcome back. Jim Hummel in for Dan York. I will be here until 6 o'clock, so glad to have you along for the ride. Now the phone lines are lighting up. If we don't get to you before ABC News at the bottom of the hour, hang on. We'll have plenty of running room, as Dan likes to say, after 4:30. So let's go right out to the phones. Rick is calling from Cranston. Rick, welcome to WPRO. How are you?
9: Good, Jim. Good to hear your voice, as always.
0: Yeah, thanks. Yeah,
9: I mean, I'm really disturbed by it. It rattles you, too, because I said to your screener, I just saw two yesterday that came up so quickly, and they're like little kids. Plus, on the highway, I've seen people going along on what I don't know what they are. Even on the beach, Jim, the other day, I mean, I see these people on things moving like 60 miles an hour, and I'm thinking, what's going on here? It's just technology is really governing us, and even when we're just strolling along the beach, it's unbelievable.
0: They go really fast. They go really fast, don't they, Rick?
9: They go extremely fast. You know, and I had a grandfather who was chief of police in a big city many years before I was born. And he used to say technology, you know, can overtake us. And it is. It's overtaking us.
0: Yeah. And I think the legislature really needs to catch up with this. And I think one of the reasons I talked to Sid Wardell is they meet once a month. And I'm sure this is going to be a topic for discussion, particularly when they're on. Look, if you're on the roads, it's easier to patrol. But I ride on bike paths and there's nobody there. There's no enforcement at all.
9: None.
0: Yeah. Hey, Rick, great to hear your voice. Thanks for weighing in. Appreciate it. Let's go out to Mike is in the car. Hi, Mike.
11: Hey, Jim.
0: Go right ahead.
11: This is Mike. I just wanted to touch base. I heard you talk about the legislation. I know you also because I work at the State House.
0: Yep.
11: We've talked about legislation. But the issue also is not only the cost of the legislation is how fast these things go and who's driving them.
0: Yeah.
11: But the medical cost to society.
0: Yeah.
11: The emergency rooms are getting killed with these things. And on top of the fact these kids aren't wearing helmets. I fight with my own son who's 17 to wear a helmet on his bike, on one of these bikes.
0: Yeah,
11: the head injuries are severe and they're permanent.
0: Yeah, I look at this, and look, fortunately, and I read the Barrington Police Log every week, as many of you know, I post some of the more amusing entries on my Facebook page, but this is not amusing at all, and I'm seeing more and more the Barrington Police, the Bristol Police, the Warren Police having to deal with this, and I wonder where the parents are in all of this. You get, it's almost like you give the kid the keys to the car. There are young kids out there, 10, 12, 14, going really, really quick, and really they're only relying on their reflexes, Mike.
11: Well, you see, also you're in Providence, you see with these scooters they rent, you know, these two-wheel scooters that are all over the place, weaving in and out of the traffic on the streets.
0: Yeah.
11: But nobody's got a helmet on.
0: Yeah. Mike, thanks for the call. I appreciate it. There is room for you at 438-9776. Let's take one more call before the bottom of the hour. Drew W. is calling. Oh, Drew is calling from East Providence. Hi, Drew.
13: How you doing?
0: Good. Go right ahead.
13: Well, I ride an e-bike, and I just wanted to say a couple of things. It's everybody's talking about the kids and the kids and the kids, and I understand that because it aggravates me, too. They drive like animals. But instead of going to a straight ban, how come you can't allow adults who are older who can't ride a regular bike just to ride their bike, you know, and have a speed limit, you know? Because everybody's concerned about safety, but they're very willing to put everybody on an e-bike out in the street versus cars. You know, they're worried about themselves versus a bike, but they say, go ahead, go out in the street versus a car.
0: Yeah.
13: You know, which to me, instead of going straight to banning, everything here is ban this and ban that.
0: No, I get it,
13: how
0: Drew.
13: I'm up. Personal accountability.
0: Yeah, Drew, I'm up against. Thank you so much for the call. I'm up against the bottom of the hour. ABC News coming up. I'd love to hear from you on this. These e-bikes and these scooters flying around. What to do? ABC News.
14: ABC News, I'm Chuck Sievertson. Creating a stir, 60,000 migrants who crossed the border entering a Spanish region from Morocco in the past 24 hours. Though Spain's government and local officials say about 48,000 have gone back voluntarily, the initial wave sparked debate and an accusation from the U.S. chief executive.
17: If we're not in office, our country will be invaded at levels that made Spain look small time.
18: On the ground, officials are describing it as absolute chaos, with the head of the local security force describing it as a border collapse.
14: ABC's Britt Clement. President Trump says he's losing faith in the Iran negotiations. Rising oil prices worsen worries about inflation. Huge spring profits reported by American oil companies. The president announcing a deal with Israel and Hamas, but Hamas says it will disarm only if a Palestinian state is created, something Israel rejects. This is ABC News.
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4: Crews are dealing with a handful of disabled vehicles right now, 195 East at Warren Ave, 95 South at 195. We also have a couple of accidents we're dealing with as well, 195 West at Broadway and 495 North in Mansfield at 140. 610 connector inbound between Route 10 and 95 is stop and go. 95 North from Route 2 to 117 is slow. Route 4 North from South County Trail to 95 is 10 minutes. 95 North from Jefferson Boulevard to 195 is 15. I'm John Laurenti with you right now, traffic.
20: From the Seascape Yard Guard Weather Center.
21: Tonight, mainly clear, low 64. Cloudy and humid tomorrow, high 83. Saturday night, low 68. For Sunday, clouds and sunshine with a high 81. With WPRO's exclusive AccuWeather, I'm Andy Robb.
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23: A better life with Dr. Sanjay Gupta.
6: They say consistency is key, but sometimes you just got to switch it up. A new study out of Harvard School of Public Health found that varying your exercise routine could add years to your life. What exercise someone did didn't matter much. What did matter was that all the exercises together worked all the muscle groups in their body. Now, an added benefit to changing things up is it can help you push through the plateau effect. That's when your body gets so efficient at doing something that you actually stop getting better at it. And we know from previous research that specializing in any one sport at a young age can make someone actually more prone to injury. And as experts we talk to point out, even elite athletes switch up things with their workouts, making sure to target strength, cardio, flexibility, balance, and doing that every single week. I'm Dr. Sanjay Gupta, helping you live a better life.
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1: Coming up on 4:38, Jim Hummel in for Dan York. If you're just joining us, we're talking about e-bikes, scooters, the proliferation, the safety or lack thereof, laws governing. Joe in Bristol, hang on momentarily. We don't normally do this, but it's concierge service from Sid Wardell, Police Chiefs Association Executive Director. Sid, you did some research since I hung up with you. What's going on?
2: Well, I'll tell you, sometimes you're in the right place at the right time, Jim. Just sat back down at my desk, and I actually have an email that came out from Highway Safety here in Rhode Island, and it's specifically talking about injuries in 2026, specifically to e-bikes and e-scooters.
1: Okay.
2: And they're attributed, so they've only started tracking it since 2022.
1: Okay.
2: But the lack of helmets and the speeds have significantly driven those numbers up, and like spleen injuries and those types of things from the high liver and spleen from the higher speeds. But wow. I wanted to give you some context that under 11 years old so far this year, 11 and younger, there have been 43 kids who've gone into Brown Health.
1: Wow.
2: 12 to 17, 98.
1: Wow.
2: Over 18, there's been two. But the comparison is we're up to 143 major injuries.
1: Wow.
2: From e-bike and e-scooter compared to 85 last year, 61 the year before, 45 the year before that.
1: Wow. So there's the trend.
2: Yeah, there it is. So I just wanted to give, you know, a little more substance to what we had just talked about.
1: You know, that is real, and that really puts meat on the bones. You know, it's interesting, Sid, as you were calling in to offer the addendum, I got a text from a friend of mine who's an insurance agent, and he said, self-propelled e-bikes and scooters are excluded from both your homeowner's and your personal auto insurance policy. That means bodily injury and property damages expenses are coming out of mom and dad's pocket. Auto insurance excludes any vehicle with less than four wheels, and homeowner's insurance excludes personal liability on all self-propelled vehicles, with some small exceptions when used on your own property. And then he added, get hit on the bike path and you could end up with a house on Rumstick Point. I'm not sure about that, but think of that. I mean, so parents who are buying this for their kids and setting them off and think, oh, this gives them a little freedom, this takes it to a whole nother level of seriousness.
2: Yeah, it sure does. I mean, it's just, you know, and I did not realize the significance of the injuries that are happening.
1: That is, you know, real. 143 major compared to 80. Yeah, compared to 85 last year.
2: That's Hasbro Emergency, okay, across all Brown Health. It's about 340 to date.
1: That's amazing. Listen, I appreciate you spending the extra time, and hope you have a great weekend.
2: All right, Jim.
1: All right, thanks. Former Little Compton Police Chief Sid Wardell. I was the executive director of the Rhode Island Police Chiefs Association. All right. Joe has been hanging on from Bristol, and there is room for you at 438-9776. What do we do about this? Is it the parents, the law enforcement, the kids? Is it education? And what do you see out in your communities? The motorized scooters, the e-bikes, borderline motorcycles whizzing by you on these bike paths. What are we going to do about it? Joe is calling from Bristol. Hi, Joe.
3: Hello there. Well, first of all, look, I'm not one to say let's pass some laws, but whatever happened to pedal power? As a kid, you should only be able to get an e-bike once you've pedaled your bicycle for until at least you're 16, right?
1: Yeah.
3: That's number one. But why, if I have a moped, why do I need a license to go on the road or a motorcycle or a car? But yet these e-bikes and bicycles don't have to have any sort of certification in order to know the rules of the road. That's the part that concerns me.
1: Yeah.
3: And the injuries that the chief just came on, right? The younger they are, right? The more injuries they have. The older people have fewer injuries, but nonetheless, there needs to be some sort of regulation on this. And I am the last person to say for the government to get involved, because that's the best way to screw things up.
1: Yeah.
3: However, gotta be some sort of rules of the road. With these, you see them burning through stop signs, not even stopping, just going right through because they're looking ahead. They don't see a car. But yet cars you know, if there's no one at a stop, you still have to stop there for, there's a reason for that. And then they're on the roads, right? Taxes and registration. Do you register these things? You go in the city, you have all these quads going all over the city that the police are chasing. Why is an e-bike any different than a quad?
1: Yeah, Joe, so you know, it's funny. I'm concerned. I'm with you. I've got a lot of libertarian in me. Less government is the way to go. But this is really a gap in the law and enforcement. And it doesn't, it as Sid Wardell had told us when they were looking at the legislation, it's so confusing that it handcuffs police even if they wanted to do some type of education enforcement. I'm sure some lawyer gets involved and says, well, one part of the law says this and one part of the law says this. It really, they really need to go back and look at the whole statute holistically and say, and you know, it's almost like when you buy a computer, the day you buy it, it's almost obsolete. I'm sure 1 or 2 years from now, they're going to have to keep revising this because there's stuff being made now that's not even out on the market.
3: Right, and you could blame the parents, you can, but we won't be able to legislate our way out of this.
1: Correct.
3: And we certainly can't expect the parents to be doing that because not every parent operates the same way. And so if we're going to rely on that, we're really in trouble. But there, something has to be done. But you can't have a standard that a vehicle that's thousands of pounds has to have a license. A motorcycle, a moped, you have to have a license. But yeah, something that can go, you know, doesn't need one. If you're driving a lawnmower in the middle of Metacom Ave in Bristol, you're going to get pulled over. If you have a golf car, you're going to get pulled over.
1: We hope so.
3: If you got a scooter, you're okay.
1: Yeah, you know, I wonder too, and I was thinking as you were talking, you remember, you know, these all proliferated in the cities where you could get a lime or a bird or whatever they called them. But these seem to be, you know, and that was okay. You get from here to there, you put your credit card in, and it's relatively low speeds. These seem to be a lot more prolific and a lot more powerful, and kids using them, because, you know, you're not going to have a lot of 11-year-olds with a credit card in, maybe you do, but in Providence, riding from here to there. But the parents have gotten them, they have given them, they've gotten access somehow. And I just wonder whether you see this too, whether it seems like there's a lot more now than there were even last summer. Are we just catching on to it?
3: No, there's no doubt that there's a lot more. They're all over the place. And that's the injuries are just going to keep piling up. And the challenge is that no one is stopping it. Like you said, by the time the legislation is in place, it will already be outdated. But something needs to be done, and we can't just rely on the parents. And the challenge with this is, again, the homeowners insurance policies and all that.
1: Yeah,
3: a lot of them aren't covering it, but you don't figure it out until it's done. But unfortunately, legislation gets accelerated when someone passes away or when there's right. multiple deaths, and that's what happens, right? You don't put a red light, you don't put a light or a rotary in a place until there's multiple deaths. And hopefully it doesn't come to that, but you just can't keep ignoring it and hoping that it's going to get away. And unfortunately, I don't think legislation alone is going to get this, make this any better.
1: Well, it's a lot of education too. And I look, you remember the history, if you've been in Rhode Island for any length of time, the reason we have bus monitors who ride along with the drivers and they get off and they look under the bus and all that, it was because probably 3 or 4 decades ago, there was a kindergartner in Rhode Island who they didn't see her. They didn't have a monitor and she got run over, and it was tragic, but you're right. That was the catalyst. And I think in a lot of cases, unfortunately, the tragedy has to happen before people's get attention. And it should be the other way around. We should be proactive on it.
3: There's no, we're very concerned with the young kids smoking, right? You can't smoke. You need an ID for this. You need an ID for that. And for all the good reasons. But yet we're able to put them on something that could be on a major road going 25 miles an hour, and we're okay with that.
1: Do you get out on the East Bay bike path at all? You're in Bristol. Do you ever get out on it?
3: Sure.
1: Yeah.
3: Absolutely.
1: Yeah. And that's what prompted me today. I'm probably out there 3 or 4 hours a week, and it seems even this spring a lot more than last fall.
3: At least on a bike path, right, you're expecting to see something there, whether it be, you know, because the cyclists before all this, right, you had some crazy people that are, you know, they think they're in the Olympics and they're practicing on the bike path with their, you know, their uniforms, their helmets, and they're going straight through the bike path, right, before all these e-bikes. But at least you're looking for that, right?
1: Right.
3: But you're in the middle of the road, you're going down a road, and then some scooter comes out or some e-bike comes out of nowhere. That's the danger, because you're expecting to see something a little bit larger than just some kid coming right out. And we've seen that multiple times. certainly see it on social media. And unfortunately, until something tragic happens, that's when people are going to stop paying attention.
1: Yeah, and I think most of the bikers are pretty respectful, you know, on your left, on your right. The kids don't say anything. They just whiz by you. Got to tell you, the most depressing thing is I'm whipping, you know, I keep up a decent pace, but I'm no Lance Armstrong. And I'm going along at what I think is a decent clip, and some grandma just dusts me. She goes right by me, and I'm like, what am I doing wrong? She's in Olympic shape, and I'm in the low speed lane.
3: Yeah.
1: Crazy. Hey, oh. Joe, thoughtful call. I really appreciate you weighing in, and I hope you have a great weekend.
3: Thank you.
1: Thank you. That was a great call. 438-9776, 1-800-321-WPRO. What do we do about this? Joe had some really, really good thoughts about we need education, but I also think if police see, now, if you're under, as I've been reading in my Barrington Times, doing a great job on this, if you're under 16, you're not supposed to be on these scooters. So the law says, and again, I don't know what the definition of that is, but is a cop going to actually pull somebody over? And then if they do, are you going to give a 12-year-old kid a ticket? Do they tell the kid, get in the back of the car, I'm impounding your scooter, and I'm taking you back to Nayett Point or Rumstick Road? I mean, what practically is the law enforcement on this? This is why I wanted to speak with Chief Correa. And Coria, and we'll do that next time I fill in. There'll be vacation slots, I'm sure, next month. I think Maddie's going to be off for a few days. I'd like to continue the conversation. But as a parent, do you have a kid who owns one of these things, or do you have maybe a next door neighbor where you see kids buzzing around? And what's the concern? What's the conversation that you're having? Because I think even now there's been such a as Sid Wardell from the Police Chiefs Association said, there is such confusion in the law that even if law enforcement wanted to do some type of enforcement on it, what's the guidance on what the statute says? I'm going to take a look during the break at both the House bill that was proposed, which didn't get anywhere because I think they need a little bit more work, and the law govern it. But I'd love to hear your stories from out there. Do you see more of a proliferation, not only around the bike paths, but just kids going back and forth, maybe to school, maybe to the beach, maybe to a park, and it's the injuries that are really, really sobering. I really hope we can get ahead of this. All right, 450, let's take a look at what's going on around the roads, and we'll be back with your calls and hopefully get a check on the markets before the top of the hour.
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4: Crews are dealing with an accident right now. 195 West at Broadway. The shoulder is blocked. We have another accident, 295 South at 146. We have another accident, 495 North in Mansfield at 140. We're also dealing with a disabled vehicle, 95 South at 195. We have an object in the roadway in the center lane, Route 6 westbound at Hartford Ave. 95 North from Jefferson Boulevard to 195 is 15 minutes. Your heavy 95 South from Smithfield Ave to 195. I'm John Laurenti with you right now, traffic.
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0: are back. Jim Hummel in for Dan York. It is 4:55. Look, wait a minute, and now it's raining again. So, so much for the nice sunset. It was beautiful 15 minutes ago. I'm not paying attention. I'm focused on the calls. I look out, and there's rain on the building. So I think it's going to be a what you see is what you get. I was hoping to maybe go do a little picnic on the beach for a sunset, but I'm not sure we're going to get a sunset at this point. If you're just joining us, welcome in. So glad to have you along. We've had a great 2 hours. I'm here for another hour, and then Kevin McNamara, K-Mac, and Rooch will be in at 6 o'clock with all things sports as we're nearing the Red Sox. Well, the deadline for Major League Baseball, all eyes are on the Red Sox to see if they're going to upgrade and see what happens there. If you are just joining us, we have been talking about these. Well, there's two classifications. There's various levels of electric bikes. The class one is what's allowed on the bike paths. The East Bay bike path is what I ride. But look, if you're listening to me anywhere in our broadcast area, chances are you're near a pretty good, bike path. And, East Bay, Blackstone Valley, South County. And so what we've been doing is trying to break down between electric scooters and the e-bikes, what to do about it. Joe from Bristol's right. I don't think we can legislate our way out of this, but there are a lot of kids riding around, whizzing around, some without helmets. And Sid Wardell, former police chief in Little Compton, just came up with the stats on the injuries. And it's sobering. Hundreds of kids having to go to the ER because of this. All right, let's take a break, as we always do at this hour, to check the markets. Let's head out. Donna Soa Allard, how are you, my friend?
1: Hey, Jim. I'm well. Nice to talk to you tonight.
0: Yeah, I get to talk to you a couple of times a year. I see we made up a little bit more.

0: foreground from Wednesday's catastrophe. What's going on?
1: Yeah, so all three major indexes did close in the green today, led by the NASDAQ. And the market in general was actually led by Amazon. Amazon had a really big day today. They were up over 14%. They reported their quarterly earnings. They showed really strong AWS growth. And much like Microsoft yesterday, Microsoft is up like 15% yesterday, they're showing that their AI infrastructure spending is now starting to translate into some actual revenue.
0: You know why I think that happened, Donna? I got the notification on our Amazon account that my daughter just bought a whole pile of stuff today. She personally boosted Amazon's profits.
1: Yeah, I think you and my son are driving your daughter and my son are driving the economy right now. But I do think it's worth noting that while we do see the major indexes all in the green today, we did have more decliners in the indexes than we did actual advancers. So again, it's one of those situations where the biggest stocks with the biggest market cap are really driving the performance that we're seeing on the indexes.
0: You know, Donna, there was a time, and there still is a time, when the president says something, the markets move. But I wonder with the war in Iran, it's just gone on for so long and stops and starts. And I don't mean to make this a political discussion, but the financial people have to look at this too. Is a certain amount just baked in now? Whatever's coming from Washington, they're kind of not necessarily hanging on the president's every word.
1: Yeah. I mean, this is actually less about the president's words right now and more about what we're actually seeing economically. So price of oil, and we're seeing bonds actually react to that. So stocks were up today, but the bond market said, had a different opinion. We saw the 10-year eking towards 5%, which will have an effect on the economy if we do get there. So if everything isn't as green or as great as this might look, there are some deeper concerns.
0: Great. Donna, always great to talk to you. I hope to catch up with you at some point over the rest of the summer.
1: Thanks. Yeah, you be well, Bill.
0: Thanks. Appreciate it. Donna is, if you need financial advice, they are the ones to go to. I used to interview her father regular, Don Soa, when I was in television. So great people and the longest running financial talk show on the radio. You can catch it here at 7 o'clock. Brant in Smithfield, hold on. We got to go to ABC News. If you can hold on through the news, I will take you right out of the gates. We're going to open it up. As you know, it's anything goes, open lines at 5 o'clock. And as Dan likes to say, anything that we've discussed during the course of the week, I haven't been here to discuss it all, but I listen. So if there's anything local or national or some of what we had talked about earlier, maybe you weren't with us, be happy to get your opinion on that. Jim Hummel in for Dan York. We're going to listen to ABC News straight ahead, and then your calls in the 5 o'clock hour.
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3: From ABC News, I'm Chuck Severson. Sparking attention in politics across the ocean, a wave of 60,000 migrants who crossed the border entering a Spanish region from Morocco today. Though Spain's government and local officials say about 48,000 have gone back voluntarily, the initial numbers sparked debate and an accusation from the U.S. chief executive looking ahead to midterm election issues.
4: If we're not in office, our country will be invaded at levels that made Spain look small time.
5: On the ground, officials are describing it as absolute chaos, with the head of the local security force describing it as a border collapse. They've sent in three military platoons, a diving unit, a Navy vessel to help restore order, and we understand, too, that the Prime Minister is also scheduled to visit.
3: ABC's Britt Clennett. Italy says it's temporarily suspending its free movement border deal with Spain. President Trump says he's losing faith in the Iran negotiations after having described the talks for some time now optimistically. The president announcing a deal with Israel and Hamas.
4: Nobody thought that would be possible, to disarm Hamas. That shows you how much success we're having with Iran.
3: But Hamas says it will disarm only if a Palestinian state is created, something Israel adamantly rejects. President Trump's nominee for attorney general being held up by two Republican senators who want written proof that a Trump plan to compensate January 6th rioters is dead. ABC's Jay O'Brien.
6: Being blocked by Tom Tillis and John Cornyn, Todd Blanche cannot get out of the committee, the Senate Judiciary Committee, to a full vote on the Senate floor. They want to make sure that there's written proof that that fund is dead, and also an immunity agreement that Donald Trump reached after suing his own IRS, the fund comes from that too, is narrowed in scope.
3: Wall Street major indexes closed higher, Amazon up about 15%, Apple down 9%. 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
7: Good afternoon. I'm Deb Paquette in the NBC 10 newsroom with your headlines on WPRO. A man charged with video voyeurism at the University of Rhode Island has pleaded not guilty in court today. Evan Bopavang was released on a promise to return to court next month. Back in March, URI police say the 18-year-old recorded people in the showers on campus twice in 4 days. Bopavang is not a URI student, and it's not clear how he was able to access the dorm showers. The jury in the Lindsey Clancy murder trial saw several locations relevant to the case today. They started with a look at the former Clancy home in Duxbury. From there, jurors visited a CVS and a restaurant Patrick stopped at the night Lindsey killed her three children. It follows a week of difficult testimony from Patrick and first responders. Finally, the Newport Jazz Festival takes over Ford Adams State Park this weekend. Performances run today through Sunday. Police are again warning of heavy traffic in the area, and organizers suggest biking or walking to the event. More news coming up on
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9: How often do you stop to wonder whether you should share something that's revealing, maybe even embarrassing, with a partner, a friend, or even your boss? In her new book called Revealing, The Underrated Power of Oversharing, behavioral scientist Leslie John says doing just that can help you deepen relationships that are vital to your life. We need people to trust us in order to get things like love, friendship, and career success. That's what she told us. When you make yourself vulnerable by revealing something sensitive, it does make other people trust you. In turn, when you ask someone to reveal something about themselves, showing that interest will generally lead someone to like you more. Why? Because people like to be asked about themselves, she says. It also signals that they are discriminating and choosy, but in a good way. I'm Dr. Sanjay Gupta, helping you live a better life.
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16: Cruiser dealing with an accident right now, 295 south at 146. 195 east from 95 to the Washington Bridge is stop and go. You're looking at a 15-minute ride, 195 west from the Mass border to Warren Ave. 95 north, going to take you a couple of minutes to get from Route 4 to 295. Same goes for 95 south from 295 to Route 4. Route 4 north from South County Trail to 95 is a 5-minute ride. Same goes for the 610 connector inbound between Plainfield Street and Dean Street. 95 north between Jefferson Boulevard and 195 is 10 minutes. It's heavy 95 south from Smithfield Ave to 195. I'm John Laurenti with you right now, traffic.
2: From the Seascape Yard Guard Weather Center.
17: Tonight, mainly clear, low 64. Cloudy and humid tomorrow, high 83. Saturday night, low 68. For Sunday, clouds and sunshine with a high 81. 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
18: You know what'll kill you every once in a while to play a little fog hat?

0: Slow Ride. You know what that music means. We are 1 hour away from calling it quits for the week. It's one of my favorite hours of the Dan York Show. It means the weekend is on the horizon if you're working Monday through Friday. Welcome in, everybody. Jim Hummel in for Dan. Just today, Dan will be back on Monday, and Bill Bartholomew will be in Andrew Meehan's seat as the producer. They're both off today, which is why we are here, and so happy to have you along. We've been talking about a variety of things. We talked about Joe Sicacci in the first hour. Mark in Smithfield, hang on. We'll get to you want to talk about the former speaker momentarily. But in the last hour, we were talking about e-bikes, scooters, the proliferations, kids whizzing around without helmets, a lot of injuries, what the ramifications are for insurance. So let's take a call. You know how it is. The last hour of the week, anything you want to talk about, local, state, national, maybe you want to expand on something and you didn't get a chance to call in earlier. My lines are open for you at 438-9776, 1-800-321-WPRO. You can reach me at jim@hummelreport.org. Let's kick off this hour with Brant is calling from Smithfield, one of my favorite callers. Hi, Brant.
1: Oh, Mr. Hummel. Do you have any idea how refreshing it is to hear your voice?
0: Well, not as refreshing as it is to hear yours, my favorite.
1: Oh,
0: my,
1: come on now, Sharks.
0: So, hey, if I told you what my middle name is?
1: I actually know, because you told me on the air before that it's Brant, as is probably why you remember my name.
0: I've only told you that 100 times, right?
1: Listen, I heard a rumor, and I'm hoping you clear this up. We're in the open forum now, right?
0: This is the open forum.
1: Right. I heard a rumor that you are receiving a much-deserved award of Hall of Fame of Rhode Island.
0: All right.
1: What I've heard is true.
0: All right, Cousin Brant, thank you for calling. Radio, you're kind to point that out. I have been inducted into the Rhode Island
1: don't
0: Radio.
1: I have an actual question, but don't be embarrassed. I think it's fantastic. But my question would be, since it is true, what stories, the top two stories that had the most impact on you as a reporter that you've covered in your stay in Rhode Island?
0: Oh, that's a great question. So first of all, it's the Radio and TV Hall of Fame in the fall. But yeah, so for those who have not heard, I would say a story I did shortly after we launched the Hummel Report on the then mayor of Central Falls. I don't know if you remember the story at all. Name was Chucky Moreau, and
1: he
0: got a free furnace from a contractor who was doing business with the city. It was the classic Rhode Island two-step. We did, and I had this great photographer, Mike Rossi, and I got to tell you, one of my best friends, one of the best videographers in the state, and we caught Mr. Moreau with his hand in the cookie jar. Within 20 minutes of that story running, the state police started investigating, and eventually led to him going to prison.
1: Wow. I did not know that.
0: Yep. The other one was I did about the superintendent in North Kingstown when I was at ABC 6, who was misusing some funds down there, and that one I actually won the Murrah Award for. So I was really proud of that. So
1: yeah, you've made some fantastic statements and changes in the state through your work. Well, I think you should be very proud.
0: Well, I appreciate that, Brant. You wanted to talk about the e-bikes, not about Jim Hummel.
1: Well, I can tell you about the e-bikes. Like, what this society needs is another reason not to exercise. I mean, come on. The e-bikes are a total joke. I got two kids that whiz up and down my street literally every night, and it's driving me freaking crazy.
0: Well, and what can you do about it? I mean, if you call the cops, I'm not sure there's any laws that could prevent them from doing it, right?
1: I'm actually totally opposed to wasting police officers' time because I know a lot of police officers, but it really is irritating. I think if you're asking, seeing as you are, a little exercise would do these kids a lot better than an e-bike.
0: And maybe a few more vegetables?
1: A little bit. Mix in the salad, right?
0: Right. Hey, Brant, thank you for the kind words.
1: Well. Congratulations.
0: I hope to hear from you again. Thanks. I appreciate that. I don't advertise that, but it's nice to be inducted into the Hall of Fame. All right, we're going to bop around here a little bit. Those of you calling about e-bikes and other things, we'll get to you in a moment. But Mark has been waiting in Smithfield. He wanted to talk about Joe Sicacci. Hi, Mark.
2: Hi, how you doing?
0: Good, go right ahead.
2: Good. I was wondering if the Judicial Nominating Committee could forward papers to the governor, they could also ask him to rescind them. And at the same point, can't those members that belong to that committee have ethics complaints against them when they gave donations to them? They should have recused themselves.
0: Yeah.
2: So if ethics complaints go over to the Judicial Nominating Committee, I think they got a constitutional problem. So it's bigger than Shikashi, this problem. And if the people want to clean it up, they need to approach the Ethics Commission and start filing complaints against the Judicial Nominating Committee.
0: Yeah, so for those who have not been following along, I know a lot of you have, listening to Dan this week, four of the nine members of the Judicial Nominating Commission they found out, various media outlets reported, I think Go Local was the first one, and then the other ones followed, that they had given varying amounts to Shikarchi, Joe Shikarchi, in his time as Speaker. Now listen, he raked in $4 or $5 million. I'm not surprised at all that some of them may have given them. The question in my mind, Mark, is disclosure. Now, if they had said, look, I've contributed to Joe Shikarchi over the years, but I still think that I can be impartial, that's a different story from not disclosing it at all. But I hadn't thought of what you just said. Does that open them up to an ethics complaint? I think it might.
2: I think it does, because they should have asked the Ethics Commission prior to making that vote.
0: And maybe step aside. You have nine members, so what if five decide? Or, you know, in my mind, Mark, and this is just Jim Hummel talking, my mind, it's a misdemeanor, it's not a felony, but it's bad optics that they didn't say. I mean, how difficult is it? Any one of us can go online right now and put in their names and find all those. I mean, it doesn't take rocket science to figure this out. And kudos to the reporters who did the investigation. But again, it just reinforces the old Rhode Island, you got to know a guy.
2: And regarding Leach, if the Ethics Commission had to respond to the complaint against the Judicial Nominating Committee, I'd like to see him say that's unconstitutional.
0: Yeah. Yeah. I have a problem with, I just have a problem with him taking it out of the Ethics Commission hands. I understand why Joe Shikarchi did that, but I think it makes it look like he's going to the head of the line.
2: Yeah, I disagree.
0: All right. Mark, Mark, thanks for the call. I appreciate it. 438-9776-1-800-321-WPRO. Roland in Bristol. Hang on. We'll get to you momentarily, but Dean from Woonsocket called before you. Dean, what do you want to talk about today?
3: Hey. I just want to see if you think it's just coincidental that Kawhi Leonard is being investigated by the NBA. He all of a sudden, a month before it happens and the bond gets approved, he is, an investor in this. McKee's out in California and just happens to go to a game, and he says he knew nothing of him being an investor. Is this just all coincidental?
0: Well, I mean, the governor would have you think that, right? I mean, we don't know what the conversations were, but it seems like a lot of coincidence.
3: I mean, does he think we're that unintelligent? I won't say any other words, but yeah. It's amazing. And the NBA says this is going to get, it's going to go into 2027. So we might get an answer on this the same time we get, a day of reckoning up for the bridge.
0: Yeah, maybe when the bridge is built, right, Dean?
3: It's amazing. It's amazing that, all they have to say is, I don't know. And you know what? It takes so long for us. Our memories are so short, we forget, and it just blows me away. And by the way, I've gone to a few games. As much as he says it's profitable, half the stadium's filled. It's half filled.
0: Yeah, Dean, I don't understand. Look, I'm not, my feeling on soccer. It's a lot of running around and the score is 1-0 or 0-0. And I it's expensive concessions. But what I don't understand is, and I saw Tim White's report. I don't understand why, other than the personal connection with Brett Johnson, why would Kawhi Leonard want to get invest in something which, like, if somebody came to me and said soccer is going to be the growth sport, I there's no way I would put my money in it.
3: Do you think it was Kawhi Leonard doing that, or I'm a firm believer the Clippers with that $28 million endorsement?
0: Yeah.
3: I'm a firm believer the Clippers put this money up front for him.
0: So he had no idea.
3: As far as Tidewater. The foot traffic's not there. They want to make this, like a mini, Patriot place. The foot traffic's not there.
0: Yeah, well, the problem is, Dean, they didn't think enough about the parking. because you really have to walk from the hinterlands unless you're paying for the special parking. And yeah, I just, what I don't understand also is they've had a year to book concerts. I mean, they need to make revenue beyond soccer, and they're going to do it with URI football this fall. I think that'll be good. And I actually think that's going to be the first time I go. I had told Tom Quinlan I'm going to go to a soccer game. I just don't have it in me. I will go watch URI football, but where are, what a great venue. Can you imagine a band playing as the sun's going down on the water? And I'm like, where are all the concerts this summer?
3: I saw Bob Dylan at McCoy Stadium.
0: There you go.
3: You know, they have the opportunity. I just don't see, and he's touting it like it's some big, his, you know what? His name is attached to that place because he's a deciding vote. So for him to say he didn't know about Kawhi being an investor, you know, it's insulting, actually.
0: Yeah.
3: You know, Dean, for people following this.
0: Yeah. Dean, thank you for the call. I appreciate it. That frees up a line at 438-9776, 1-800-321-WPRO. Anything you guys want to talk about, it's Jim Hummel in for Dan York. We were talking earlier about this proliferation of scooters, e-bikes, all sorts of kids whizzing around, and that's what Roland wants to talk about. He's calling from Bristol. Hi, Roland.
4: Hey, Jim. How you doing?
0: Good. Thanks for hanging on. What's on your mind?
4: Yeah, so I ride the E-State bike path a lot, it's great. The Class 1 bikes and the people who have them, that's great. But my concern is I see a lot of non-Class 1 bikes. I don't see any kind of enforcement going on preventing them. I mean, I see look like electric dirt bikes being ridden on the bike path.
0: Yeah,
4: you know, it doesn't
0: seem
4: to be enforcement. And I'm worried that if there's any kind of registration requirement or anything for people riding on streets, that's going to force more of them on the bike path. And again, without some enforcement there, it's going to be not a good situation.
0: So my understanding, Roland, is, and I looked this up because you if you ride the Beast Bay bike path, you see what I see. It says Class 1 e-bikes, you know, and below or whatever. So you don't want the, and so when I looked it up, it's pedal assisted, not more than 20 miles an hour. So I understand for some people who are not Lance Armstrong and they want to get from here to there, but the ones I see seem to go, when I ride, I go between maybe 10 and 13 miles an hour, and I have people going by me in a flash. So they've got to be going at least 25, 30.
4: Yeah, I've seen that as well also. But usually those are not the class ones. Those are usually class twos and above from there.
0: Which aren't supposed to be on the path.
4: They don't require you to pedal them either.
0: Yeah. Yeah. Oh, there's no pedaling at all. They're just riding the on the electric.
4: It's really like an electric motorcycle, really.
0: Do you see a lot of kids too on the scooters in and around either the bike path or your neighborhood? The younger kids?
4: No, I see some every now and then, but I'm retired, so usually I'm riding during the day, so I don't see so many kids there. But you see a few. Not so much on the streets and sidewalks, though.
0: Yeah.
4: But that's my worry, is that when you start putting requirements on them using the streets and sidewalks and things, that's going to drive them to go to the bike path. And unless you have some kind of enforcement on the bike path, it's going to be a dangerous situation or more dangerous situation.
0: Well, and you know how it is riding from Bristol through Warren and Barrington. You have those little cross streets. And I think for the most part, they're probably the cars know because the bike path's there, they're going to slow down. But if they don't and they go through and they hit somebody on those, the potential for disaster is high.
4: Yeah, I'd say most motorists know when they go through those intersections that they'll slow down when they see bicyclists crossing them, but not all.
0: Yeah.
4: I mean, I rode through Warren this morning, and I approached the Child Street intersection, and a car, I'm sure they saw me approaching and just went right through at 30 miles an hour. Didn't even try to slow down.
0: Right near the Dell stand there.
4: Yeah, be careful for that.
0: Yeah, either way. Roland, I appreciate your call, and I'll see you out on the bike path.
4: Will do.
0: All right, thanks. 4389, sorry, cut him off a little early. 438-9776, 1-800-321-WPRO. What to do about these kids whizzing around? Is it the parents? Is it the kids? Is it education? Is it law enforcement? I had a friend of mine text me earlier. I've got to research what she said about potential surveillance. Given what we've been talking about, I heard Matt talking about the flock cameras. I'm not sure that we need more cameras in an area, but given AI and camera surveillance and other things, you can't really, I mean, I've seen some communities where the police, you know, you have the bike patrols, and I don't know if it comes to that, whether the police departments are always crying, oh, we don't have enough people, we don't have enough people. you know, you got, it's a matter of priorities. If this is a priority and kids are getting injured, you got to put somebody on the bike path, or it may be an intersection. And wouldn't that surprise people if all of a sudden a cop stands out from behind the bush or puts his cruiser along the bike path? And then the word goes out, hey, fellas, there are police officers. You might not want to take the bike path. It's the same thing in school zones rather than cameras. All right, let's take a quick break at 522. Let's get you around town. We'll check traffic, and we'll come back on the other side with your calls. It's Jim Hummel in for Dan York.
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6: Crews are dealing with an accident right now, 295 south at 146, 195 east from 95 to the Washington Bridge is stop and go, 195 west between the Mass border and Warren Ave, going to take you 10 minutes, 95 north from Route 4 to 295, going to take you 5, same goes for 95 south from 295 to Route 4, Route 4 north from South County Trail to 95 is sluggish, 610 connector inbound between Plainfield Street and Dean Street is heavy. I'm John Laurenti with your right now traffic.
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9: There are lots of things you can measure to get an idea of how healthy you are at any given moment. Temperature, heart rate, blood pressure, just to name a few. But how about how healthy you will be and how long you're likely to live? According to a new study out of the University at Buffalo, two simple strength tests are pretty accurate at predicting longevity in older women. One is hand grip strength, and the other is how quickly people can stand up from a seated position without using their arms. By the way, I remember interviewing former President Jimmy Carter when he was quite old and being really impressed how he just popped out of the chair without using his arms. Not a lot of older people can actually do that. But I think the message here is that maintaining strength as you age is going to help you perform everyday activities, but also help you avoid injury and stay independent. I'm Dr. Sanjay Gupta, helping you live a better life.
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0: At 5:26 and change, Jim Hummel in for Dan York. So happy to have you along for the ride. Dan will be back on Monday. I love filling in. It's like being the grandparent. Get to play with the grandkids, and then I get to go home, and mom and dad can come back next week. We're talking about a variety of things. This is the open forum. I don't know what Dan calls it, but Matt calls it the open forum. Open lines, anything you want to catch up on from this past week. A lot of the discussion since 4 o'clock has been about e-bikes and scooters and kids and injuries and insurance and all sorts of stuff. So if you want to talk about that, if you want to talk about anything state, local, or national, I am here to take your call at 438-9776. Susan is calling from Cumberland. Hi, Susan. Susan, you with me? Andrew, can you put her on hold and see if she is there? Oh, she's dialing in again. We might have lost her. It's interesting. Chief Wardell, former chief of Little Compton and with the Police Chiefs Association, said that they're looking at legislation because, quite frankly, the technology has outstripped the laws. And they're not quite sure how to deal with it. Representative Jennifer Boylan, who's from my neck of the woods, has been working, I think, in this off season to try to codify, okay, exactly what is it and what should we be doing about it? And I had a friend who's an insurance agent who said, hey, listen, parents, if you got your kids whizzing around on these bikes and there's some type of injury or personal damage, you're going to be on the hook because your personal insurance or your automobile does not cover these things. 438-9776, 1-800-321-WPRO. Enzo is calling from Warwick. Enzo, how are you today?
1: I'm good. I'm so glad that you brought up the topic of the flock cameras.
0: Yes.
1: It's not just flock cameras. It's all the cameras. I mean, Ring cameras are involved in this, too. It's part of a giant surveillance system, and I hate to sound like a conspiracy theorist, but...
0: It's Big Brother, Enzo. They should... It's
1: absolutely.
0: It's taking your information without a warrant, and it's wrong.
1: It's wrong, and I mean, think of it this way. If nothing else, say someone followed you around all day with a camera outside your garage. As soon as you got on the road, they followed you. That's a violation.
0: You know, did you ever see the movie The Truman Show?
1: Yes, that's what we're living.
0: That's what it is.
1: Yeah, it is. It's crazy, and I think more people need. I'm glad that why you. I think you. Why I'm glad that you're talking about it is because I think that a lot of people have never even heard of flock cameras. Never mind. Understand what the implication is, and I think it needs to be known, and I honestly think the governor should voice their opinions on it. Like, they really need to get involved and say, no, we're not allowing flock cameras in Rhode Island. We don't want the surveillance.
0: Yeah, the problem is, Enzo, you have so many chiefs, and you heard them on with Matt Allen earlier this week. This is great. We're able to solve crimes. To me, it's a slippery slope. Get your officers out there, and if it means a couple of bad guys get away, maybe that's the cost for preserving our individual privacy. I don't think the juice is worth the squeeze.
1: I agree with you. Ben Franklin said it, I think. Give me liberty or give me death. Right?
0: Oh, I thought you said he was, I thought Ben Franklin was coined saying the juice and the squeeze. Maybe that came after Ben Franklin.
1: No, but great topics. I'm glad that you brought it up, and thanks again.
0: Enzo, have a great weekend. I appreciate you weighing in. Okay, we're coming up on ABC News at the bottom of the hour. Plenty of time for you to dial in. We got a whole half hour on the Dan York Show. Ready to take your calls. Jim Hummel filling in. We'll get the headlines at the bottom of the hour and whatever you want to talk about right after that.
11: ABC News, I'm Chuck Sievertson. 6 months after Nancy Guthrie's disappearance, the Sheriff's Department is asking for the public's help by releasing the ransom notes sent to local media in Tucson, Arizona. ABC's Alex Stone.
12: The first note saying, "We have your mother, Nancy. She is safe but scared." And it goes on to ask for $4 million in Bitcoin. There was another note that came in on February 6th. A Guthrie family, "We did not fully grasp the seriousness of her physical condition. We never intended to harm her."
11: Causing an international stir, a wave of 60,000 migrants who crossed the border entering a Spanish region from Morocco today. Spain's government and local officials say about 48,000 have gone back voluntarily. President Trump says he's losing faith in the Iran negotiations. President announcing a deal with Israel and Hamas. But Hamas says it will disarm only if a Palestinian state is created, something Israel rejects. This is ABC News.
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6: Crews are dealing with an accident right now. 295 South at 146. 195 East from 95 to the Washington Bridge is stop and go. 195 West between the Mass border and Warren Ave. Going to take you 10 minutes. 95 North from Route 4 to 295. Going to take you 5. Same goes for 95 South from 295 to Route 4. Route 4 North from South County Trail to 95 is sluggish. 610 connector inbound between Plainfield Street and Dean Street is heavy. I'm John Laurenti with your Right Now Traffic.
3: From the Seascape Yard Guard Weather Center.
4: Tonight, mainly clear, low 64. Cloudy and humid tomorrow, high 83. Saturday night, low 68. For Sunday, clouds and sunshine with a high 81. With WPRO's exclusive AccuWeather, I'm Andy Robb.
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23: Staying active every day will go a long way towards helping you live a happy, healthy, and pain-free life. And there is perhaps no movement more fundamental than walking. It reinforces the alignment, stability, and coordinated muscle activation that supports how your body moves, whether you're doing strenuous exercise or simply going about your daily life. This is according to Dana Santis, a strength and conditioning specialist. Even though you walk every day, Dana does say you can make small adjustments to immediately improve your walking mechanics. So, keep your rib cage stacked over your pelvis. 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Allow your arms to swing naturally in coordination with your legs. Keep your gaze forward, your jaw relaxed, and then just breathe in through your nose and out through your mouth. I'm Dr. Sanjay Gupta, helping you live a better life.
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1: All right, we are in the back stretch of the Dan York Show, heading towards 6 o'clock. K-Mac and Rooch coming your way with all things sports. Interested to see what is going to happen. We're coming up on the trade deadline. I believe that. Is it Monday, Andrew? Monday or Tuesday, right? Monday, I think?
2: I think it's Monday.
1: August 3rd? I can't believe tomorrow's August 1st. The Red Sox tried to do something getting Curtis Meade. What are the chances of that happening? Second at bat. You know what it reminded me of in a less catastrophic way? Aaron Rodgers. What did he have? Four snaps? Five snaps? Somebody said it was four snaps, five if you include his Achilles. That's a bad joke. Aaron Rodgers with the Jets. So anyway, we'll have to see about that. Sports straight ahead at 6 o'clock. And then back on Monday, it's the usual crowd. Gene in the morning, and then Tara, Matt, and Dan with Bill Bartholomew producing, and I'm sure he's going to have a great time. Hopefully it'll clear out for the Jazz Festival this weekend. It looks like, I think the rain is going to be gone after tonight. Tomorrow's the better day, and then cloudy, but no rain on Sunday. If you are just joining us, we've been talking about a melange of topics, a potpourri. We started with Joe Sakarchi's making the cut, former speaker, to get to the selection phase. We're actually now in the home stretch. We're really in the home stretch. How long Governor McKee takes to make the decision. He's got five candidates, including the former speaker, to choose from, but also some pretty formidable other people. The Assistant Attorney General, Christopher Bush. There's a longtime lawyer and litigator, John Roberts. And then two judges, Superior Court Judge Luis Matos. And my choice, if I had to choose, I would take Family Court Judge Lorraine D'Ambra. Not only a quality person, has seen all sides of the judicial system. She worked as the state's child advocate for years, a very difficult job, before she went to family court. And you may not hear her of her because family court operates largely out of the public eye for a variety of reasons. Some of it's privacy, some of it's kids. But talk about just a great judicial temperament. So we'll see how that goes in the long run. We also were talking about, and if we have time, depending on the phone call flow, I want to give you a preview of what you can see tonight on Lively on Ocean State Media, my weekly public affairs show, formerly a Lively experiment, formerly Rhode Island PBS. It's like it's like Rhode Island. Hey, you can catch a Lively experiment on Ocean State Media, which is where Rhode Island's PBS used to be, on your dial. Give you a couple more sound bites. It's an interesting analysis on how we've gotten from there to here and where we're going with Governor McKee's selection. Again, we'll see when that happens. I had somebody write me during the break a couple of things about these e-bikes that I hadn't really thought about. And if you're just joining us, I know you see it wherever you are in Rhode Island. There are kids whizzing around on the scooters. Now, two different things. We got the scooters, pretty high powered scooters that I think go a lot faster than the scooters of old. Or remember in the old days, you had scooters where they were self propelled. You had to your right foot once, twice. There we go. And you had to keep giving it a big swipe with your leg to keep it going. Now it's too easy. The kids are flying all over the place, some with helmets, some not. There are some scooters that you're not supposed to be riding if you're under 16. And I see a lot of what I would call underage kids going to school. And, you know, the parents give it to them. And, it probably makes it easier on the parents. Hey, you want to go down to the shopping center and get some stuff? Here, you go. Why they can't ride their bike, I'm not sure. So you've got that, and then you got the e-bikes. And anything over class one, you're not supposed to have on the bike path. And that is regularly violated. So had a friend who's an insurance agent who had texted me earlier. And he said, if you didn't hear this, e-bikes and scooters are excluded from both your homeowner's insurance policy and your personal auto insurance policy. That means bodily injury and property damage expenses are coming out of mom and dad's pockets. Auto insurance excludes any vehicle with less than four wheels, and homeowner's insurance excludes personal liability on all self-propelled vehicles, with some small exceptions when used on your own property. So there's a whole insurance thing. And then Sid Wardell from the Police Chiefs Association, that if you want to hear that podcast, I had talked to him in the 4 o'clock hour. We're posted. Is it posted on the WPRO website? Okay. So it's posted there. And then Andrew sent me the link. I have it on my Facebook page, Jim Hummel, and on my Twitter page, X page, which is Hummel Report. If you want to hear what he said, Sid called back and said the injuries to kids are unbelievable. Brown Health reports this year 143 major injuries from these e-bikes and scooters, compared to 85 a year ago, 61 the year before that, and 45. So you can see the progression. And kids under 12, 43. 12 to 17, 98. So I think the state is really going to have to get a grip on this. I'm not sure legislating our way is the, you know, some caller said you can't legislate everything. In this case, I think it needs to be drawn, you know, tightened up a little bit. But that's a conversation for down the line. If you want to weigh in, maybe you've seen this in your neighborhood, kids whizzing around, either your next door neighbor. I'd love to hear from parents who have given kids. You know, I don't expect you to call in and say we're miserable parents, but I mean, you got to wonder where their heads are. You let your kids go in these things, and what are they doing, and what potential damage could be done? I did want to play a couple of cuts from Lively before the top of the hour, and we have time to do it now. So, as I had alluded to before, we were talking about Joe Sicarchi has passed. Really, he's two steps closer now. It's the final step to being chosen. The question is whether Governor McKee is going to choose him as the top candidate out of the five that have been submitted. And so this week we had Harrison Tuttle, political contributor. You know his voice. He's talked to Dan a number of times. He was the former head of the Political Action Committee for Black Lives Matter in Rhode Island. He now works a lot with the homeless. His day job is at Hope High, but he's been doing a lot of volunteer work. I profiled him for a Hummel report that ran in the Providence Journal on Operation No One Dies. In the winter, they were providing shelter on the very, very cold nights. So Harrison Tuttle and then Eva Marie Mancuso, you know her voice, attorney, former prosecutor. She's run a great nonprofit called Close for Kids. And she was the chair of the Rhode Island Board of Education 20 years ago. She was right in the middle of it. So her resume is long and wide. And they were talking about the analysis on how we got to here with Speaker Sicarchi. So, Andrew, let's go to clip number three. I begin with a question, and then they give a little bit of analysis. We live and breathe the politics. To the average Rhode Islander, why should they care about this? Well, we went 30 years ago, we went through a big change in how you pick judges. They used to pluck them right out of the General Assembly, and good judges, some were good, some were not. Some in the Supreme Court, they convened the Grand Committee. So I think the Judicial Nominating Commission was supposed to eliminate some of that. I just think the average person looking at that is, you got to be an insider, you got to play the game, you got to know a guy, and it reinforces that feeling in Rhode Island.
2: This wasn't an issue when the former senator majority leader Michael McCaffrey went up to be a judge either. So this is he took a year off or a couple of years off and went through the process without any issue. So I think the question is posed is why couldn't the speaker take a year off?
1: Yeah, well, because Bill Robinson, William Robinson, is in his mid-80s. He's on the Supreme Court, and Chief Judge Sattel is pushing 80. You know at some point they're going to step down. So, but it raises the point, Eva, if Joe Sicarchi didn't have the title speaker before him, would he have made that list of five people? I mean, he's a good land use attorney. Would he have had juice were it not for his being the speaker? And I think that's what people look at.
3: Yeah, so I think he would have myself, because I know Joe very well as an attorney, and I see him as being eminently qualified and, quite frankly, more qualified than some of the other people that whose names have been put forward with this round. And I do, because it's not just having gone out and tried X amount of cases or what have you. It's also making decisions on lawyers. The Supreme Court regulates the practice of law. And that to me is something that is important, because I want lawyers that have been in the trenches trying cases, and also doing work, to make decisions like that. I don't need people that live in ivory towers making decisions about what it's like to practice law.
1: All right. It's back live. Jim Hummel in for Dan York. That was Eva Marie Mancuso, former prosecutor, attorney. And she has applied several times to become a judge, you know, clearly unsuccessfully. But she's gone through the process and knows the ins and outs. She knows the people on the Judicial Nominating Committee and Commission, and the and what came out, the reporting that came out after they forwarded the five names was four of the 10 people who voted. There were two who said, I'm not voting. You know, they didn't vote against sending Joe Sicarchi's name up, but two people basically abstained and said, I'm not going to vote for whatever reason. I don't want to put him forward for nomination. And so what they wound up doing was, the reporting from various media outlets is that four of the nine people had given varying amounts of money, some thousands of dollars, over the years to Joe Sicarchi. Now, giving money is not surprising. And a lot of times people say, oh, you gave this money to this candidate. A lot of people like to play both sides of the aisle. They'll contribute to Republicans and Democrats because, you know, whoever's in power, you want to make sure you're on their good side. Oh, yeah, he contributed. Maybe I'll give him a meeting. And so it wasn't the fact that they had contributed as much, I think, as they did not disclose it. And they should have disclosed it. So we'll see how this goes. I'm curious as to what you think, as to whether you think Governor McKee is going to appoint him, or maybe say, I'm going to shake things up and I'm in a primary where I'm down to Helena Folks, and maybe I'm going to do something that people aren't expecting. And that'll not only get their attention, but it might win some people over for not doing the same old thing. Look, most of Rhode Island thinks that the fix is in. The former speaker and the governor have said repeatedly, nope, there is no deal. The governor said it as early as this morning on Gene Valicenti's show with Ask the Governor. Nope, didn't do it. We'll never know what was said behind closed doors, but the perception sometimes is as bad as the reality. So we'll see what happens. I got one more clip I want to play for you, but let's do this. Let's take a quick break. We'll go to traffic, and then we'll come back to play the clip, and then we'll wrap it up for the night.
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5: There's a report of an object in the roadway, 146 South near Breakneck Hill Road. Use caution in that area. 195 East from 95 to the Washington Bridge is stop and go. 610 connector inbound between Route 10 and Dean Street is heavy. You're jammed up 95 North from Route 2 to 295. It's bumper to bumper, 95 North between Jefferson Boulevard and 195. It's heavy, 146 South from Admiral Street to 95. 95 South between Smithfield Ave and Jefferson Boulevard is sluggish. Route 4 North between 403 and 95 is a 5-minute ride. I'm John Laurenti with you right now. Traffic.
1: All right, we are back live. Jim Hummel in for Dan York. Again, Dan will be back on Monday. Happy to fill in. I'll be back for a couple of days. I'm not sure what the vacation schedule is. I know Matt's going to be off for a couple of days. Sometimes I fill in for Tara. So the, as I like to call it, the Great Summer Radio Fill-In Fest is not done yet. In fact, it's just getting going. I've done 3 days this month, and certainly back for more. I hope you can tune into Lively tonight at 8 o'clock on Ocean State Media. The final cut I want to play for you is about what Governor McKee will do. And the panel talks about will he or won't he appoint Joe Sicarchi. Let's run the last cut, Andrew.
2: He would have to check his focus groups on whether or not that would be something that he would be interested in. That would light Rhode Island politics on fire.
1: If he snubs Sicarchi,
2: I cannot imagine that happening.
1: What about that as a political move? I mean, look at these people. Chris Bush is an assistant attorney general. John Roberts, a litigator. Lorene D'Ambra. I mean, who has more judicial chops right now than Lorene D'Ambra and Superior Court Judge

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1: Together, and like I said, I was through the process in 2019,
2: and you had to wait.
1: And it was a year and a half before you made the decision.
2: All right, we are back, coming up on 5:53. Jim Hummel in for Dan York. Just a couple of more minutes. If you want to weigh in on that, 438-9776, 1-800-321-WPRO. We have time and room for you. The one story that I didn't get to, and I know this is going to light Matt Allen's hair on fire, because he's been talking a lot about it this week, about the Flock cameras. And it's interesting. A lot of, you know, we had a caller earlier say, where is the governor on this? I think it's the path of least resistance. Ah, we're not going to rock the boat. We have some chiefs who really like the Flock cameras. And what do? They're able to capture your information without a warrant. You're driving along. It takes your license plate. Now, they insist limited access, only for a reason. There will be a record of people who access. So if they're doing it for, you know, not proper purposes, they can find out. It used to be, I used to be able to call a cop and run a plate. If we had sources in law enforcement, they could run a plate just to double check if you're doing for a story. They cracked down on that about 10, 15 years ago. So now if anybody runs a plate, they know who it is, and it's come back to bite some people. State police launch Flock cameras across Rhode Island. Here's where. And so this is going to be one more layer in addition to the local communities. The Rhode Island State Police have made progress in its project to establish a network of license plate reading Flock cameras in recent weeks, with at least 22 devices deployed as of July 30th. Wow. Matt will definitely want to talk about that. All right, let's take the last call. Goes to Frank in Smithfield. Frank, you got about a minute and a half. Go right ahead.
3: Okay, I'm not in favor of people going from the legislature to the judiciary. However, everybody accepted the fact that Erin Lynch Prada went from the Senate to the Supreme Court. So I don't see why Shikachi should be a problem.
2: Well, you know, that we had talked about that on Lively, Frank. Eva Mancuso said, look, if this was such a big problem, and you remember with Erin Lynch Prada, the staff of the Ethics Commission said, we think this is a violation of the revolving door, but the commissioners themselves overruled the staff and said, we don't, and it cleared the path. Her point was, hey, in the last 4 years, if the legislature thought that was wrong, they would have changed the law. Nobody said, and to your point, nobody said anything after her ascending to the court that this is a problem, we need to codify the law. So I think you're right. There is precedent for him.
3: And I think if anybody should be on the Supreme Court, it should be Eva.
2: Yeah, Eva's good, huh?
3: The best experience of any of them.
2: Yeah, and she's a straight shooter, isn't she?
3: She is.
2: Yeah, that's great. Frank, thank you for the call. I hope you have a great weekend.
3: You too. Thank you.
2: All right, that is it for the Dan York Show. Man, it's a quick 3 hours. So happy to have you guys along for the ride. Andrew Meehan, thank you so much. You are the glue that holds this, as all the producers are. You make me look good. I just get to talk and listen to the calls. You're the one who keeps the show running. Thank you to all who listened and all to call particularly. You are the backbone of talk radio. You've made this 3 hours enjoyable for me. So stay tuned. I'll be back in August for vacation fill-in. Hope you have a great weekend. K-Mac is coming up, and Dan York will be back on Monday. ABC News right after these commercials.
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5: Staying active every day will go a long way towards helping you live a happy, healthy, and pain-free life. And there's perhaps no movement more fundamental than walking. It reinforces the alignment, stability, and coordinated muscle activation that supports how your body moves, whether you're doing strenuous exercise or simply going about your daily life. This is according to Dana Santis, a strength and conditioning specialist. Even though you walk every day, Dana does say you can make small adjustments to immediately improve your walking mechanics. So, keep your rib cage stacked over your pelvis. Avoid

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1: If I were to ask you what makes for a good night's sleep, you'd probably say a dark, quiet room, not too many things on your mind. But every night when you go to get some Z's, how often do you really think about the temperature in your bedroom? Temperature may be one of the most underappreciated factors in sleep. That's according to the Senior Vice President of Research and Scientific Affairs at the National Sleep Foundation. We often hear about lights and screens and stress, but even modest changes in temperature and airflow can influence both how quickly you fall asleep and how deeply you stay asleep. Most experts will recommend a room temperature of 60 to 67 degrees Fahrenheit. You might also experiment with your sheets and what you actually wear to bed. Play around a bit and see what improves your sleep. You might be delightfully surprised. I'm Dr. Sanjay Gupta, helping you live a better life.
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13: I'm Dave Packer. The Justice Department has moved to dismiss the criminal case against the ex-Olympian charged with damaging the Lincoln Memorial Reflecting Pool. It was earlier this month that U.S. Attorney Jeanine Pirro insisted that Davy Hearn had ripped the blue liner from the newly renovated pool.
17: Oh, he damaged it.
0: Further, but do you believe it had already been damaged before?
17: He damaged the pool.
13: Now Pirro's saying that additional documents provided indicate that the peeling liner was a result of flawed installation by the contractor and the rush to get the job done before Independence Day activities. Todd Blanche is facing an uncertain path to confirmation as Attorney General after Donald Trump doubled down on his desire to compensate victims of alleged government weaponization. ABC's Peter Haralambos.
6: Two Republican senators are refusing to move forward with Blanche's nomination unless he puts into writing that the Department of Justice's $1.8 billion anti-weaponization fund is dead. Trump's statements during a cabinet meeting Friday may complicate Blanche's already uncertain path to confirmation.
5: Well, it is dead, but, you know, I wish it weren't, to be honest.
13: An unprecedented border crisis has erupted in the Spanish territory. Of 60,000 migrants entered the area from Morocco, with at least 57 of them dying during their attempts to cross. Tens of thousands have reportedly already returned. ABC News foreign correspondent Brick Lennon.
7: On the ground, officials are describing it as absolute chaos, with the head of the local security force describing it as a border collapse. They've sent in three military platoons, a diving unit, a Navy vessel to help restore order. And we understand, too, that the prime minister is also scheduled to visit.
13: And a possible major development in the Middle East. President Trump says Hamas has agreed to completely disarm in Gaza. He also says Hamas will give up its weapons and transfer control of the territory to a new Palestinian government. Hamas says it will only do that if Israel completely withdraws.
0: A Better Life with Dr. Sanjay Gupta.
1: How often do you stop to wonder whether you should share something that's revealing, maybe even embarrassing, with a partner, a friend, or even your boss? In her new book called Revealing, The Underrated Power of Oversharing, behavioral scientist Leslie John says doing just that can help you deepen relationships that are vital to your life. We need people to trust us in order to get things like love, friendship, and career success. That's what she told us. When you make yourself vulnerable by revealing something sensitive, it does make other people trust you. In turn, when you ask someone to reveal something about themselves, showing that interest will generally lead someone to like you more. Why? Because people like to be asked about themselves, she says. It also signals that they are discriminating and choosy, but in a good way. I'm Dr. Sanjay Gupta, helping you live a better life.
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15: Good evening, everybody. Welcome to the Money Talk Show. Nathan Bove here with you. It is Friday, July 31st, the final day of the month. So we'll recap what happened in the month of July for markets. Also kind of a very volatile week for the Mag 7. You had yesterday Microsoft jumping like 12, 15% in a day. Today was Amazon up big. Apple was down big today. And this is all around earnings reports that were reported this week. So we'll get into that. Meta was also in the news today, not having a good week. But for the indices on the week, the S&P 500 was up. All the major indices were up maybe about 1 to 1.25% on the week. Russell 2000 was sort of flat on the week. Software had a good week, up about 7.25%, while semiconductors were down 3%. International stocks did okay this week, too, up over 1.5%. Emerging markets leading the way up about 1.5% this week as well. For the month, though, most indices in the U.S. here were lower. I've got the S&P 500 down about, call it 70 bips this month, or almost 1%. The NASDAQ down about 7% this month. The Dow, call it flat on the month. Russell 2000 was down 2.6%, but here's the interesting part: the equal weight S&P 500 up 1.25% in the month of July, that reflecting broad breadth in stocks going up. So if you look at the 1 month right now, there's 63% of stocks were positive this month, and the average stock was up 2.7% on the month. So that's good news when we see a broad participation among stocks. When we look at the sectors of the S&P 500 this month, it was really really energy, the best performing sector, no surprise there, because of oil prices going up about 11%. The equity sector was up 11%. Financials up 6% on the month. Healthcare up 3%. Consumer defensive was well. So a lot of the defensive sectors were positive this month, while tech took a breather this month for sure, down 7.75%, the worst performing sector during the month of July. Consumer cyclical also down there in the basement. Industrials down 3.7% on the month. Yields were higher, though. So the two-year treasury started the month right around 4.1% and got up to 4.4% on July 23rd, but has come down since then. Maybe the expectation that the Fed is not going to raise rates. The two-year treasury tends to follow what's going on with the Fed more than any other treasury rate. The 10-year treasury was higher on the month, started at 4.4, finishing around 4.7%. But it was the 30-year treasury that had the most pronounced move. Well, not really. It was started at 4.9% and finished the month at 5.2, but definitely was the most consistently up yield of the three that I mentioned. And we're also at a, I think, a 20-year high now on the 30-year Treasury. If we go back, the last time we saw 5.2 on the 30-year Treasury, it's got to be May 2010. Like 2007 was the last time we had a 5.2% yield on the 30-year Treasury. So there was a lot going on over the last month. Of course, the war in Iran got hot again. And there's been some concern about not just the Strait of Hormuz now, but on the other side of the Arabian Peninsula in the Red Sea, oil getting out of there. There's been some attacks there's another choke point at the bottom of the Red Sea. I forget what it's called now, but the Houthis militants that are in Yemen on the coastline there attacking ships as they go through the Strait. So now, like for Saudi Arabia now is... looks like it's going to be dependent in the near term anyway on shipping oil through the Suez Canal to the north through Egypt. Now, the problem with that is that the Suez Canal cannot hold the biggest oil tankers in the world. It's not deep enough. So that's an issue. And so that is just more pressure now on the supply of oil and shrinking supply while demand stays the same for the most part. So that was one of the big things that happened over the course of the month. But I think yields going higher, it's more than just inflation expectations. I think it has more to do with the amount of debt that is being issued, the amount of treasuries that has to be issued to meet the growing deficit from the budget standpoint. So the more and more debt that's out there, the larger the supply, everything else staying equal, means that yields have to go up to attract investors to buy the bonds. And so that's, I think, has more to do with rising interest rates than inflation expectations, to be honest. I mean, inflation's, depending on how you want to measure it, you know, CPI and the PCE, these things are imperfect to begin with. But the numbers, when you look at them, are not sky high. I mean, the CPI never got below 3% the entire decade of the 1990s. And that's kind of where we are on the CPI right now, is, you know, getting close to 4 again. But for the most part, we're at, I think, about 3 points. Let's see, CPI year over year. Consumer price index year over year is at 3.5%. Producer price index at 5.5% year over year. And the producer price index is usually one that bleeds through into the other inflation measures, because it's a measure of wholesale. So eventually, if the producers are paying these higher prices, the idea is they pass them on to their customers, and eventually leads through to the CPI. All right, so that's kind of what's been going on with interest rates, commodity prices this month. Let's talk more about stocks, because as I mentioned, this was a big week for stocks reporting earnings, because a lot of the big companies reported this week. Let's start with Amazon. So Amazon shares jumped 15% at one point today after the company reported accelerating cloud computing sales. This is AWS, Amazon Web Services. The momentum carried over to its bonds. The extra yield or spread investors demand to hold its 6.1% bonds due in 2056. That's a 30-year bond over treasuries, dipped to 1.1%. From 1.23 percentage points. Bonds backed by other hyperscales also rallied relative to the treasuries, including those issued by Metal Platforms, Alphabet, and Oracle. So the idea here is that if how much more yield are you going to demand from a 30-year bond from Amazon versus the United States government? Because it's viewed that the 30-year bond from the United States government is quote-unquote risk-free, which is really misleading in my opinion. But it's as far as who's more likely to default? The U.S. government or Amazon? Well, the yields would tell you that it's more likely that Amazon would default because it has a higher rate of interest. And that's not the only thing that goes into these yields. But I remember having a conversation years ago in school. We're talking 15 years ago, 20 years ago, with my professor about this concept. And I just asked him, I said, well, who do you think is more likely to default in the next 10 years, the United States government or Coca-Cola? And it's a funny question, because you would like to think Coca-Cola is more likely, but I don't know. I think it's a toss-up, in my opinion. But that's the whole risk-free. If you ever heard of the risk-free rate, they're talking about the yield on a 10-year or 30-year treasury. Of course, it's not. It's risk-free from default, is what they say, is what the concept is. It's not risk-free if interest rates go up, right? Think about in 2022, if you held a 10-year bond from the U.S. government and the interest rates went up, well, if you wanted to sell that bond in the market today, you get less money for it than you had paid for it because new interest rates are higher and people can just get a new bond with a higher rate of interest. So why would they pay you par value for your bond? You're going to have to take a haircut. That's what happens when interest rates go up. Stock price, bond prices go down. But the winners and losers this week, let's see. I mentioned Amazon. Microsoft was a big winner yesterday, and Meta took its lumps. The gaps on the 2 days are similarly yawning. Yesterday's Microsoft stock move was about 23 percentage points above Meta's. Today's gap between Amazon and Apple was about 24 percentage points shortly after noon. Yeah, Apple was down today, about, I think, 9-10%. So I mentioned, Amazon WS was reported, higher than expected revenue. It also said higher memory chip prices would mean splashing more on data centers, but investors seem to cheer the prospect of spending with the aim of selling more computing power to customers such as OpenAI and Anthropic. Shares rose after hours Thursday when Chief Executive Andy Jassy disclosed the CapEx increase on a call with analysts and investors. They have ticked up further today. Amazon, of the Mag 7, the highest, I believe, trailing 12 months capital expenditures. So the company that's spending the most money right now, I believe, is Amazon. Over at Apple, things weren't so rosy. The company's forecast for its September quarter were short of Wall Street's expectations, overshadowing strong iPhone and Mac sales. For much of the year, Apple's more modest spending plans have won out with investors who have grown nervous about lavish expenditures by some of America's other tech giants. Yes, Apple has some of the lowest capital expenditures among the Mag 7. But here's the thing about Apple, and I think we said this on the show last night with Donna. How are you going to access AI? You're going to do it on your phone. That's how it's going to happen. That's how I already do it. I ask ChatGPT stuff all the time, every day. But I'm doing it on my iPhone. So Apple doesn't really need to have its own large language model or invest in data centers because you're going to access the AI through Apple. They are the gatekeeper at the end of the day. It's a great position to be in, and that's probably why the stock is now back at close to an all-time high and has surpassed NVIDIA now as the largest stock in the market. But Apple was down for a long. Remember when the tariffs happened and we looked at the situation and said, man, how are they going to get out of this? So they import so much of their things to make these iPhones. Making an iPhone in America seemed ridiculous. It still kind of seems ridiculous. It's because of the cost of labor would make the phone so expensive. But let's get a little deeper into Apple's earnings call because the stock was down almost 10% today at one point. The company said sales growth in September quarter would come in between 9 and 11%, below analysts' estimates of roughly 12%. Okay. Gross profit margins will also fall just short of estimates. Apple shares fell 7% in after-hours trading. The disappointing forecast is partly due to supply constraints that have plagued the company for the past few quarters, which have made it difficult for the company to meet demand for iPhones, Macs, iPads, and which are expected to get worse in September quarter. It is selling the devices at a record clip, but it could be selling even more. Foreign exchange rates are also hampering growth. The difficulty remains securing enough logic chips, the brain inside Apple's devices, that are made by Taiwan Semiconductor Manufacturing. Let's see, quote, "We've seen extraordinary demand this cycle, and the supply chain just hasn't had the same level of flexibility for us to be able to flex up to meet this higher than expected demand we're seeing." This was from Apple's chief financial officer. Meantime, the soaring price of memory chips is expected to weigh on more of profits. Memory chips are crazy expensive right now. You know, in fact, I have one that's Micron, made by Micron. It's an external hard drive that I use. And I bought it maybe a year and a half ago, and I just looked up how much it costs today. It's double what I paid for a year and a half ago. So memory chips really, and that's why Micron's had this incredible ride. SanDisk is another one. Stock is up a crazy amount over the last 12 months. They are just in the right place at the right time, I guess. The June quarter iPhone sales grew 21%, continuing a hot streak for the iPhone 17. Meanwhile, Mac sales jumped nearly 30%, thanks in part to Apple's popular new entry-level MacBook Neo. My wife just bought one of those. So it's not all bad at Apple. Maybe the stock just got ahead of itself. It's been up a lot this year. The best performing stock of the Mag 7, no doubt. And so when stocks get on these long runs, they tend to, you know, pull back. We're seeing that with Google. Google had an amazing run all throughout 2025 and even into a little bit to 2026, I think. But now Google's down quite a bit from its all-time high, has pulled back and given up some of those gains. So that's typically what you see. Stocks go up, then they go down. So I don't want to make it seem too simple, but sometimes that's all you need to make it. All right, I am Nathan Beauvais.
3: A better life with Dr. Sanjay Gupta.
1: There are lots of things you can measure to get an idea of how healthy you are at any given moment. Temperature, heart rate, blood pressure, just to name a few. But how about how healthy you will be and how long you're likely to live? According to a new study out of the University at Buffalo, two simple strength tests are pretty accurate at predicting longevity in older women. One is hand grip strength, and the other is how quickly people can stand up from a seated position without using their arms. By the way, I remember interviewing former President Jimmy Carter when he was quite old and being really impressed how he just popped out of the chair without using his arms. Not a lot of older people can actually do that. But I think the message here is that maintaining strength as you age is going to help you perform everyday activities, but also help you avoid injury and stay independent. I'm Dr. Sanjay Gupta, helping you live a better life.
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1: All right, welcome back to the Money Talk Show. I am joined today by a very special guest. His name is Dan Cole. And Dan works for a company in the investment world that specializes with commodities. And Dan is on the show today to talk to me about what investments are when it comes to commodities, why they are in portfolios, you know, should you even think about this stuff, how to think about this stuff. So I'm really excited because Dan's a smart guy. I've talked to him a couple of times in the past. And Dan, could you first start by just kind of introducing yourself and what you do and how you got here?
2: But good to see you again, Nate. Thank you for having us on. My name is Dan Cole. I'm one of the partners in a firm called Quantix Commodities. And as Nate mentioned, all we do is commodities. So we live and breathe this stuff all day, every day. It's been an interesting year so far in 2026. So looking forward to talking about some of these topics.
1: Awesome. So, you know, for listeners who may not be familiar with commodities as an investment, what exactly are we talking about? And why do commodities deserve a place maybe in a conversation alongside stocks and bonds?
2: So I think when people sort of are very familiar with commodities because it's what they use every day, right? It's the stuff that you fill up your car with. It's what you eat at home. It's what you wear. But historically, most people have not necessarily considered them part of the core allocations when it comes to their financial portfolios. Those that have looked at it in the past sort of really fall into sort of two main categories. Some people look at stocks and equities that have some relationship to commodities, the miners, for example. And some people look at actually a more pure exposure to commodities, which is done through generally commodity futures. So this is the futures market that originally existed to match off consumers and producers of commodities and enable sort of the supply demand to be balanced in the market. And you know, there are certain firms such as ours that specialize in that type of investing and can offer it sort of to clients. Now, the main reason to consider commodities more broadly is that they look very different to stocks and bonds, particularly with bonds becoming maybe a more of a financialized asset over the last sort of 15, 20 years with more central bank intervention and sort of involvement in bond markets. Certainly stocks and bonds have become more highly correlated. And I think there's a lot of financial press about that so far in the 2020s, looking at a structurally higher inflation environment and sort of this higher correlation between stocks and bonds. So the diversification that many assume is inherent within their 60-40 portfolio maybe hasn't been there as strongly during this year. And most people saw that in a year like 22 or 23, when you had sort of both of those stocks and bonds, which were supposed to provide the buffer, sort of falling at the same time.
1: Yeah, I remember in 2022 having meetings with clients, a little old lady who was mostly bonds in her portfolio, and trying to explain to her what the heck was going on in a year like 2022, where interest rates went from 0 to 5%. Very quickly, and bonds took it on the chin. The worst year for the bond market since the Great Depression, in fact. And so, you know, that was kind of the time period where I think people started to wake up and say, hey, maybe we should start thinking about a third asset class to complement stocks and bonds. And I wondered if maybe you could talk a little bit about maybe how the access to that has changed over the last 10, 15 years. I mean, it's a much more accessible market these days, don't you think?
2: It is, and I think necessarily so, because people are looking at this right. Sort of structurally higher inflation environment and saying, I need something that actually provides conceptually true diversification, whether the price of oil goes up or down, or the returns that you receive on it is not dependent on, you know, what Kevin Warsh has said yesterday. It's dependent on supply and demand within the oil market. So it's much more, sort of much more of a true, in my view, sort of diversifier relative to stocks and bonds. The access point is also important, which is that the industry has been developing to meet investors' needs over the last, certainly the last 5 to 10 years. If you think about commodity markets more broadly, to sort of put it in the same parlance on the equity side, there are two main indices within the commodity markets, the S&P GSCI and the Bloomberg Commodity Index. They were both invented in the 1990s, but not necessarily with investor targets or goals in mind, and specifically neither of them take into account sort of inflation sensitivity of the underlying commodities. So one of the things that has happened over the last few years is sort of more of a push from the industry to say, well, we can offer certain solutions for clients who are looking to sort of gain more than inflation sensitivity from their commodities allocations, as well as the diversification. And there's been a number of new funds which have been launched and available for investors in certain formats as a result of that.
1: I'm glad you mentioned the inflation sensitivity side of it, because I think that's one of the big reasons investors are flocking towards this asset class. But not all commodities are the same. In fact, one of the things I like to point out is that if you look at the sectors in the S&P 500, they're very correlated, right? If you look at tech stocks versus healthcare stocks versus financials, they're still positively correlated. When you look at the commodity complex and the different column sectors of the commodities, they are very, some of them have negative correlation. So when we look at the inflation sensitivity from commodities, what do you see? Are there certain commodities that are more sensitive to inflation than others?
2: Spot on, Nate. So the classic inflation that people think about is CPI. And from a commodity perspective, that is sort of cost push inflation. Now, what that means is that, for example, the biggest single commodity which has the most inflation sensitivity is gasoline, which everybody listening to this will probably recognize. Because if what we're trading and what you're filling up your car with, if gas at the pump goes up by a dollar, then that very quickly feeds through into inflation, not just because of that particular aspect, but also because that sort of price increase will feed through into basically every other good that is being shipped around the country in the right form of diesel or the like. So commodities are very inflation sensitive as an asset class, but as you pointed out, Nate, there are different levels of sensitivity within them. The petroleum complex more broadly, and specifically the products, so diesel, gas oil, heating oil, and gasoline, those are the most inflation sensitive commodities of everything that we look at. Crude oil is also inflation sensitive, but slightly less so because there's some refining that needs to take place before it actually gets to the end consumer. The other end of the spectrum is something like cotton, where again, when you're looking at commodity futures markets, there's what we're basically trading as the raw bales. And so there's so much processing that needs to happen between that futures contract and what actually goes into the price, a t-shirt, for example, then the sensitivity of that commodity to inflationary inputs in the form of US CPI is actually very low. So if you're thinking about inflation and you're trying to hedge against something like an increase in CPI, or if you're thinking like, is CPI going to go up over the next 6 months, which I know many investors are, then really what you should be looking at is things like the price of gasoline as a sort of leading indicator for that. Now,
1: go ahead, continue.
2: So the one other sort of big side of the debate is, we've talked to clients throughout our careers and people say, well, when I'm trying to hedge inflation, I hold oil or petroleum, but I also hold gold, which is ironic because if you look at the correlation of gold to US CPI, it is quite literally zero. It's 0.001. And that has sort of very good reason because there's no inputs into CPI, which is sort of coming from that.
1: Right.
2: But what gold is very useful for is if there's going to be an increase in inflation, because all commodities, broadly speaking, certainly in the US are denominated in US dollars. If you're in a weaker economic environment, if the US dollar is falling because of looser fiscal or monetary policy, then that's going to raise all commodity prices because the dollar is falling. But the store value is going to be the price that increases most, and that is gold. So most people will look at gold as a sort of debasement hedge against either the dollar falling or more broadly sort of fiat currencies.
1: Yeah, it's interesting. It's sort of like when you talk about the CPI and gasoline, it's like the tail wagging the dog here, because it's so baked into the CPI. I mean, it's a huge part of what the CPI input is energy and gasoline costs. So it makes sense that it would be would be one of the more correlated sectors of commodities. All right, we're going to take a quick break on the Money Talk show. When we come back, more.
3: A better life with Dr. Sanjay Gupta.
4: They say consistency is key, but sometimes you just got to switch it up. A new study out of Harvard School of Public Health found that varying your exercise routine could add years to your life. What exercise someone didn't matter much What did matter was that all the exercises together worked all the muscle groups in their body. Now, an added benefit to changing things up is it can help you push through the plateau effect. That's when your body gets so efficient at doing something that you actually stop getting better at it. And we know from previous research that specializing in any one sport at a young age can make someone actually more prone to injury. And as experts we talk to point out, even elite athletes switch up things with their workouts, making sure to target strength, cardio, flexibility, balance, and doing that every single week. I'm Dr. Sanjay Gupta, helping you live a better life.
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1: Welcome back to the Money Talk Show. I'm Nathan Bove. I'm joined here by Dan Cole, who works for a firm called Quantix, which specializes in commodities trading. And we're talking about the different types of commodities and why they're considered an inflation hedge sometimes and the differences between these different sectors in commodities. But Dan, the way investors typically access exposure to this asset class is through something called a futures contract, which we, in the last segment, you know, you touched on. I wondered, for our listeners, could you kind of explain what exactly is a futures contract?
2: Thanks, Nate. So as we mentioned in the last segment, commodity markets were initially designed to match off producers and consumers. And so if you are an airline, and you need to sort of buy sufficient supplies of jet fuel in order to fly your planes, you need some sort of certainty of that into the future. If you're an oil producer and you're going to dig sort of holes in the ground in order to pull oil out, you need to be able to sell your oil to refineries in order to really to finance that activity. And mines are the same thing. If you're going to dig a new copper mine in the ground, then you sort of need to be able to hedge your exposure to be able to get the financing from the bank to be able to do that. So really the rationale for futures contracts is a standardized market where producers and consumers can come together at a standardized set of terms, a certain place for delivery, a certain amount for delivery, a certain grade maybe, and be able to sort of have confidence that that will exist in the future. And that gives rise to these futures markets. So for example, when you talk about the crude oil market, most people are talking about crude oil at the moment for delivery in August or in September. So that's sort of what we call the front end of the curve. But some people are trading crude oil for delivery in 12 months time. And if you have a need to secure your supply or sell your supply, that's the sort of the future contract that you can be trading. So in something like WTI crude oil, there is basically a futures contract for every month of the year. In some of the other more seasonal commodities, you may only get sort of five or six contracts a year, sort of concentrated around those seasonal patterns, where the producers and consumers may need to use it. So there are definitely implications that come along with investing in futures markets, but that's the rationale for why they exist.
1: So correct me if I'm wrong, the longer the contract is for, you know, if I'm buying a contract to receive oil 12 months from now, that should be more expensive than a contract for 1 month from now, because they've got to store that oil for me and keep it on hand. Am I right on that?
2: Spot on. So when you think about sort of the futures curve, so if you plot all of the different prices for those 12 months,
1: right,
2: one of the primary inputs why oil for delivery in 12 months time should be more expensive is somebody has to hold on to that oil for the next 12 months, and that's going to cost them something to do.
1: Right. So, and then that there is a word that describes that type of upward sloping curve, and that is, Dan?
2: Contango.
1: Contango, which is the normal state of affairs. Am I right on that?
2: Exactly. So okay, that's what you would expect the shape of the curve to be.
1: And that's true for most commodities?
2: It's true for most commodities most of the time, yes.
1: Okay, so then there is another word called backwardation, which is the opposite state of affairs in the commodities curve, which says that the front end of the curve or the delivery, the ones coming in the next month or so, is more expensive than the one 12 months from now. That happens every now and then. Can you talk about why that happens and how that happens?
2: Yep. It's not something that generally makes sense if you think about sort of economically rational actors within this market, except right, in certain circumstances.
1: Right.
2: And the primary circumstance is people are concerned about a lack of supply in the sort of the immediate term.
1: Right.
2: And so if you are a refinery and you are willing to pay a premium to get access to scarce supply now, So, for example, Nate, a good example is what's happened so far this year within sort of the Middle East. If people are concerned that actually not enough oil is coming out, so I don't have enough to supply to run my refinery, I'm going to be paying more in order to secure that supply now. I may trust that in 12 months' time, everything will be resolved and sorted out and there's going to be plenty of oil now, but I may need to pay a premium now to do so. Now, if you're a refinery, you may do so, even though it's going to, your input is costing you more. Now, sometimes that means sort of the refined product or set of products that you are producing also costs more. And so you can protect your margins, but you may even take lesser margins because you're trying to keep your refinery running. And there's a certain level below which you can't do that. So the state of affairs whereby a commodity costs more for delivery in the next maybe 1 or 2 months than it does 12 months out is generally because people are concerned about the lack of supply, sort of in the immediate term, but they're actually saying in 12 months time, things will be figured out. It will be back to normal. So I'm not going to increase the price at the back end of the curve.
1: So as an investor, if you're trying to target this type of asset class, how does that impact the way you think about investing in commodities? Is it necessarily, is it a bad time to invest in commodities when it's in backwardation, or is it a good time to, or is that not the right way to think about it?
2: It is a good time, and they spot on this return that you can receive from the activity of rolling your exposure, which we'll come onto in a second, actually is more important to investors than the overall returns they receive than whether the commodities go up or down. Because most people think of commodities as a mean reverting asset class. They think, hey, if oil goes to 120, there's going to be more supply coming to market. Right. And therefore that's going to pull the price back down. So this concept of roll return is more important in the total returns that investors receive than necessarily just whether prices go up or down.
1: Can you elaborate a little bit more on that roll return, like what that is?
2: Exactly. So the idea is if I was holding contract for crude oil at the very front of the curve, and as we were talking about, it's in backwardation because people are concerned that and consumers broadly are concerned that there is a lack of supply at the moment. So they will put a premium in and the front and, you know, crude oil for delivery in 1 or 2 months time will be more expensive than that for 12 months time. Now, in commodity futures markets, investors have to roll their exposure so as not to take physical delivery of a barrel of oil. That sounds very obvious, but it also is also something worth mentioning.
1: Sure.
2: Because there have been a couple of high profile examples in the last few years where people have got into trouble. But ultimately, you need to be able to roll your futures exposure. So if, for example, in a stylized approach, WTI crude oil is at $100 a barrel for delivery in September, but people think that actually the supply shortage will resolve by October, so October it's only $95 a barrel. If you sell your $100 a barrel contract and then you buy the $95 a barrel, you effectively have the same exposure to the number of barrels of crude oil, but you've generated returns by selling at 100 and buying at 95. That is what we mean by roll return. And whenever you're rolling your exposure from contract to contract, that is realized. Now, in the other direction, Nate, as you were mentioning earlier, contango, you know, if something is in an upward sloping curve and it was, let's say, 95 in September, but 100 in October, then you're selling at 95 and you're buying at 100 just to maintain the barrels of oil that you're exposed to.
1: Right.
2: You're losing money in that scenario. So generally speaking, if commodity markets are in backwardation or broadly downward sloping, then you are generating a positive roll return that can enhance the returns of whether the spot prices or the price of commodities go up or down. If markets are in contango, then you're going to be paying in order to just hold the exposure, and that would detract from any returns generated from prices going up or down.
1: And I would imagine that various different commodities have different dynamics when it comes to these roll yields or roll returns. Right. I mean, we're talking about oil here, but there's probably some other commodities where it's not as a big thing. Right. I would assume that it's in the commodity complex. This varies from commodity to commodity.
2: It does. Something like gold has actually a very, it's almost always, not always, if you look at the financial crisis, the recent COVID examples, but it's normally always in contango because the shape of the curve is less about the cost of storage and more just the opportunity cost.
1: Right.
2: Of money. So it tracks real rates. Some commodities are very seasonal. So for example, natural gas has got a very different supply and demand picture in the summer versus the winter. So again, this concept of roll yield a roll return is a very important one when it comes to the overall returns that investors receive.
1: Fascinating. All right. Dan, thanks so much.
3: A better life with Dr. Sanjay Gupta. How often do you stop to wonder whether you should share something that's revealing, maybe even embarrassing, with a partner, a friend, or even your boss? In her new book called Revealing, The Underrated Power of Oversharing, behavioral scientist Leslie John says doing just that can help you deepen relationships that are vital to your life. We need people to trust us in order to get things like love, friendship, and career success. That's what she told us. When you make yourself vulnerable by revealing something sensitive, it does make other people trust you. In turn, when you ask someone to reveal something about themselves, showing that interest will generally lead someone to like you more. Why? Because people like to be asked about themselves, she says. It also signals that they are discriminating and choosy, but in a good way. I'm Dr. Sanjay Gupta, helping you live a better life.
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2: Welcome back to the Money Talk Show, everybody. I am Nathan Bove. Want to talk a little bit about 401ks specifically here in this segment. You know, I get a lot of questions from folks about whether they should keep their money in their 401k or roll it into an IRA. And this is almost like half of the work that I do as a financial advisor, a certified financial planner, is working with folks when they retire and making that decision on whether or not to roll over your 401k into an IRA. So I thought tonight I'd walk through some of the scenarios that I've seen and some of the advice that I've given over the years in those types of different types of scenarios. And let's start with young folks, and we'll move forward to, you know, pre-retirees and then folks who are in retirement. So the number one thing to keep in mind is if you are young, and when I say young, I mean 20s, 30s, 40s, 50, even 50s sometimes. the 401k vehicle is a beautiful thing, especially if you're getting a match, right, in the 401k. And the match is part of your salary. So I always tell folks, if you're working at a job and you're not contributing to your 401k and not taking advantage of the match, that's kind of like turning down income. Like if you went in for the job interview and said they offered you 75K and you said, nah, you know what, I'll take 73K instead. That's kind of what you're doing when you don't take advantage of that 401k match. It's a 100% return on the money. Some I've seen offer, you know, the first 3% they'll match, or the first 50% of the first 6%, or then 100%. You know, there's various formulas that the employer can use when it comes to a 401k match. But the other great advantage of a 401k, even if it doesn't have a match, is that it's really cheap. There's very low expenses in a 401k, sometimes none at all, other than the internal expenses within the investments. And so that's also a huge advantage, especially if you're young and trying to build wealth. So 401ks are, at the end of the day, great accumulation vehicles when you're in those younger years accumulating assets. And the other thing that about 401ks that they have are really cheap, good passive index funds, typically, you know, like an S&P 500 index fund or a growth fund or an international fund, you know, those kind of things. And you know, the 401k providers, you know, whether it's, you know, Fidelity, Voya, I've seen, Empower is a popular one. Vanguard has them as well. You know, they're all kind of the same. And you'll get different levels of customer service depending on which one you're with. But when it comes to the investments themselves, they're all pretty much the same, in my opinion. They're all going to offer you maybe a target date fund, which can be a good option too. I'll talk more about that in a second. But if you're really young and you're like 20s or 30s, then in my opinion, you should be pretty aggressive with your money in your 401k because the time horizon is really long. You're not going to use this money for 40 years maybe. However, I have met folks who just can't sleep at night if their 401k is down, 30%, which can happen when you're invested all in equities. And so in that situation, maybe it is better for you to use a more blended, balanced approach. So everybody's different, and that's typical when it comes to risk tolerance, right? But let's talk about if we move up the line here when it comes to your age and getting closer and closer to retirement. Well, if you're, let's say, 65 years old and you're about to retire, or you just retired, it's easier if you think about it, if you just retired. Now your money's in the 401k. You want to start taking money out of the account. So now you're no longer in the accumulation phase. You're in the

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1: This is a mix of stocks and bonds. You're going to get better returns out of the all equity portfolio. But again, if you are withdrawing money out of the account, then this is a big problem because you don't want to sell something when it's down. The money will run out a lot quicker. So you need things in the portfolio that are going to zig when other things zag, right? Diversification. So within a 401k, they may have a bond fund, an aggregate bond fund. Once in a while, I'll see a high yield bond fund or short-term fund. Normally, a 401k will have like a money market option or a guaranteed which pays you like 1% a year or something like that. But so that's one of the big reasons to do a rollover to an IRA is that you want to have more diversification within the portfolio. Now, there are more and more frequently I see with 401ks what's called a brokerage link, which means you can actually move the money from the 401k into a what they call a brokerage account. It's still tax deferred, not a taxable event. And then you have options to lots and lots of more investments. But the problem is it's that old paralysis by analysis. The more options you have, the more confusing it gets. Many people would not even know what to do if they had the money in the brokerage link. So normally I don't recommend using that unless you are really investment savvy, you have experience and you understand this stuff, or if you're working with an advisor. I've done this before. I've had clients move money into the brokerage link and then I've given them advice on what to hold in the brokerage link, and we're reviewing it on an annual basis at least. But if you're on your own, you're not too savvy on this, I probably wouldn't use the brokerage link because it can just compound things and make it more confusing. Anyway, so that's the big reason to do the rollover from the 401k to the IRA. Now, typically when you do that, right, you're going to increase expenses too. If you're working with an advisor, usually there's an asset under management fee that you don't have in the 401k. But that's kind of the why people do that. The other big difference with the 401k and the IRA or when you can take money out of the account. So for IRAs, it's 59.5. If you're not at 59.5, then technically there's a 10% penalty that you have to pay. There are some ways to get out of the penalty, but for the most part, it's going to be 10% penalty plus taxes on the distributions out of an IRA if you're under 59.5. For a 401k, it's actually 55. So I've been in situations before where I recommended folks keep money in their 401k because of this. I'll give you two examples. One was a number of years ago. I met a man who was diagnosed with a chronic illness, and it wasn't his life expectancy, unfortunately, was not long. And he was young. He was only like 53, 54 years old. And so I said, listen, he was going to stop working. And I said, and collect disability. And if he moves the money into the IRA with me, that's 59.5. He can't take money out of the account. But if he leaves it in the 401k, then he can access it after 55 with no penalties. So that was one example that I thought it made sense to leave the money in the 401k, despite the fact that we didn't have options, good options on the investment front. The other one that I've seen, and this was actually more recently, was somebody who wanted to retire early, had saved a lot of money. Single, no children, house is almost paid for, been working at the same company for 30 years, had saved a good amount of money, over $1 million in his 401k, and he wanted to retire at 55, 56 years old. And so we're looking at the situation, and I'm saying, you're going to get pension, no Social Security yet, you can't get that till 62, but he was able to take his pension at 56 years old, but he's going to need to supplement it. It's not going to be enough. Now, he could work part-time, but what if that doesn't work out? How does he get the money? He's going to have to take it from the 401k. So again, doing a rollover to an IRA is going to put that 59.5 roadblock in the way for a 10% penalty. So what we decided to do was we rolled over a portion of the 401k into his IRA, and we were able to position that in a way that had more diversification. And then in the 401k, we kept, I think we figured out it was going to be, 3 or 4 years worth of expenses in the 401k, invested it very conservatively, a bond fund here and a guaranteed fund there, because again, he's going to be using this money over the next 3 or 4 years. That's a very short time horizon, not appropriate for stocks. So that's another good reason to keep money in 401k if you want to take money out and retire early. All right, that's our show for this evening. Thank you for listening. Hope everyone has a great weekend. We'll talk to you next time on the Money Talk Show right here on